0: Baseball Hall of Fame Class of 2026, Carlos Beltran, Andrew Jones, and Jeff Kent. 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He is Mark Zinno, and I am Keith Irizarry. I have known Zinno for a while. Zinno, I will say that you are opinionated, and it's good. It's part of what we do. It's always been one of my favorite things about you. You will speak your mind. You will leave your mark. Wait, am I coming up with something? I think we have a new segment. Roll it.
1: Mount Zinno.
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0: Oh, yeah. All right. So we got a new segment called Mark My Words. It's clever. You know, his first name's Mark and his last name's Zinno. Yeah. You know, no, we broke the bank on that one. 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

0: Zeno, I was reading a little bit. So Draymond Green was on his podcast and he was, you know, talking about when he got drafted to the Golden State Warriors. And apparently Marshawn Lynch reached out to him and he said, "You got drafted to the Warriors. Y'all, I'll just say stink instead to make it, you know, comfortable for the airwaves." And he said he remembered walking around downtown Oakland as a rookie and they were like giving away tickets. And then he went on to say that, "I don't want to leave Golden State because I would rather," and I'm going to get to the bottom part, "I would rather stay in Golden State another 5 years. We didn't make the playoffs once. I'd be totally fine with that. I'd rather struggle with the same guys I succeeded with." He was basically, I don't know if he was throwing shade at LeBron since that's actually kind of his boy apparently, but he was basically just saying, "I don't really need to quote unquote chase rings." Guess what? He's already won a bunch, so maybe that's why he feels like that.
1: Yeah, I mean, I would say that there's a lot of what Draymond says that I don't take at anything other than face value.
0: Fair.
1: That I don't necessarily, it's like talking for the sake of talking. It doesn't really wind my watch, so to speak. So, it's the whole boy who cried wolf philosophy. You know, you just say so many things that at some point I don't really care or believe what you say, and that's kind of where I am. I mean, I kind of thought, you know, in the whole LeBron process that

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2: A better life with Dr. Sanjay Gupta.
3: How often do you stop to wonder whether you should share something that's revealing, maybe even embarrassing, with a partner, a friend, or even your boss? In her new book called Revealing, The Underrated Power of Oversharing, behavioral scientist Leslie John says doing just that can help you deepen relationships that are vital to your life. We need people to trust us in order to get things like love, friendship, and career success. That's what she told us. When you make yourself vulnerable by revealing something sensitive, it does make other people trust you. In turn, when you ask someone to reveal something about themselves, showing that interest will generally lead someone to like you more. Why? Because people like to be asked about themselves, she says. It also signals that they are discriminating and choosy, but in a good way. I'm Dr. Sanjay Gupta, helping you live a better life.
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1: Commander Bovino, he's been ordered basically to leave Minneapolis by the higher-ups in the federal government, along with some but not all of the Border Patrol agents who are on the ground there. 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
7: Thanks, Chris. 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
8: Pitch on the way. Rifle through the right side, base hit by Riley. Here comes Mateo. That rolls all the way into the gap. Riley digging for second. Braves take the lead on the double by Riley. 3-2 in the 11th.
4: Number 4.
7: One of the game's bright young stars had himself a day at the plate in D.C. in a victory over the Diamondbacks. 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
9: Now the pitch. Woods swings, drives on another one. Deep left center field. It's going, going. It is gone. Goodbye. Up into the pit. Another two-home run game. And the Nationals reach double digits here at the bottom of the eighth inning.
4: Number 3.
7: Mariners would use the home run ball in Texas to gain ground on the Rangers. The call on Seattle Sports, 7:10 a.m.
10: The 2-0.
11: Swung on and destroyed. It is high. It is deep. It is gone. Dom Kane's own three-run home run, and the Mariners have the lead. It is 4-3 in the seventh inning. That was the big swing the Mariners have been looking for.
4: Number 2.
7: Padres rally in the eighth in Miami to hand the Marlins their 12th straight loss, a 97-3 The Fan.
12: 1-1 ripped in the air to deep right field. Conine's going back. This one, gonna go! Second of the inning, and the Padres have a lead for the first time today. Jackson Merrill and Manny Machado with eighth inning homers, and the Padres lead it 4-3.
4: Number 1.
7: In our top sound, this was the difference maker for the Royals, who went over the Tigers in Detroit, a 96-5 The Fan.
12: Here's the pitch. Collins runs. Breaking ball hit in the air. Deep right field. McKinstry drifts back. He looks up at the stands. It's out of here! Michael Massey flips this game with one swing. A go-ahead two-run homer. And the Royals go from down one to up one. 5-4 in the top of the eighth inning.
3: And that was Massey's first career go-ahead home run in the seventh inning or later, and it would be enough. The Royals beat the Tigers 5-4. SportsCenter All Night, ESPN Radio, college football talking season winding down. Big Ten, the last of the Power Four to go this week in Chicago. SEC Media Days wrapped in Tampa late last week. Big question there, can the SEC get back to the title game? It just means more is hoping that's enough to make it back for the first time since 2022. ESPN's Heather Dinich thinks the SEC has a challenging road in front of it.
13: When you look at the ESPN research that says every team in the SEC, every single one, has at least a 50% chance to lose multiple games. You know, the overarching question is, can the SEC snap the Big Ten streak of national titles? And of course, within the conference, they think they can, but there's also a very real concession. This is going to be a lot more harder, not only to win the SEC, but, you know, to win the national title, obviously.
3: And hey, for the SEC, it starts with that 9-game schedule in effect this season, plus the additional matchup against a quality opponent. It's Georgia and it's Texas atop the preseason list to make a run at it. That, according to DraftKings Sportsbook, we are now just 34 days to kick off of the college football season. SportsCenter All Night, ESPN Radio, wrapping up Sunday's MLB slate, Reds-Cardinals. Both teams getting on the board early. A score of 2-2 would carry us to the end of 9 and then in the 10th.
14: And the 0-1 pitch to Lowe. Swinging a line drive toward left center field, falling. It's down for a hit. One run home. Here comes Ellie. It's bobbled.

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1: We are the Morning Animals. Nzinga, Spinozzi, Curtis Fitzpatrick, and Kerry Murdoch.
2: Vodka and bacon.
1: Yes. This is a breaking news story.
2: I'm about to sing the song. These are a few of my favorite things.
1: We've got a 39-year-old woman in California.
2: Vodka and bacon.
1: 39-year-old woman in California.
2: Mm-hmm.
1: Sorry. Named Shanae Watkins.
3: California.
2: Hey, Shanae.
1: She was arrested last month for stealing bacon and vodka from grocery stores, plural. And she really loaded up, too. I got to give her credit here.
3: I'm going to tell you, the grocery store, like, they got eyes on you, man.
1: Oh, yeah.
3: I went to Sprouts last night, picked up some stuff. I did not feel like I could get out of there without someone knowing I took something if I didn't pay for it.
1: Well, did you try?
4: Were you contemplating that?
1: Yeah, were you going to try?
3: Well, here's the thing. So I don't understand why grocery stores do this. Like, Sprouts, like, you leave, and they have, like, the hallway, and it's full of stuff. Like, full of food.
2: Oh, you mean
3: why
2: outside?
3: Do they
2: outside?
3: Do that?
2: You mean between the store doors and then the outer doors?
3: Yes.
2: Yeah, they have
1: yeah,
2: bags
1: they
2: of
1: all
2: chips.
1: Do that.
2: I'm like, why? I could probably grab 8 bags of chips.
3: Yeah, you could grab anything you wanted and just run out. Like,
4: so
3: why
4: you're
3: do
4: saying
3: they do
4: that's-
3: that?
4: So you're saying that's the neutral zone where anything
3: is that the
4: goes.
3: Stuff like that they want to get rid of and they're
1: no,
3: just okay if you steal
1: the
3: it?
1: The thought is as you walk in, you'll grab one and put it in the cart.
2: That's how I feel about the plants they leave outside at night. Well, they must not want them.
3: But I don't think about that. I don't think
2: well,
3: about that.
2: Well, I steal them from you, too.
3: When I walk into the grocery store, I already have a purpose.
4: Mm-hmm. Like, yeah, but they want to get you. There's another
3: I've never
4: one
3: been done. Gotten. I've never once have I, has something outside of the main entrance
4: okay.
3: intrigued
4: I
3: me to
4: got,
3: the point where, like, oh, I need to get that.
4: I got at a place. I know Spinozzi goes to this place to get his, like, salad bar. The grocery store, they have that same buffer zone in the front of their store.
3: Yeah, the buffer zone. That's a good name for it.
4: And I'll walk in, and I'm like, damn it, I didn't need a box of 24 bags of Lay's chips, but I'll get them.
2: Whatever.
4: Like, they'll
2: give
4: me with something.
3: Never once did I think, oh, I need to take that watermelon home with me.
1: They're thinking about impulse shoppers.
4: Yeah.
1: People who can't control themselves at the grocery store.
3: I don't have, you know, a lot of control over things, but definitely I have grocery control.
1: Now, you'll never see that at an Aldi because those people are just itching to steal.
2: The thing about Aldi that fascinates me is all the people up front packing their own grocery bags.
1: Right.
2: All the carts lined up against the wall and they're repacking their own groceries.
4: Aldi's fascinating because every time, it doesn't matter what time of day or what day of the week, like, you can try to game the grocery store system. Well, if I go at this time, it'll be empty. You go in there and it could be empty, but the line is always long, but there's only like one checkout guy working, but then he whips through it like in 2 minutes.
1: Yeah, because he doesn't have to bag your crap.
4: No, you're like, God, I don't want to, I've got 2 items. I don't want to stand in line for a half hour, and you get in line behind 20 people and you're done in like 30 seconds.
1: Right. You got to keep
4: it. It's a fascinating story.
3: Does Aldi stick to the grocery store thing where if you go at like 10:30, it's just nothing but sad old men?
1: No, that's all the time at Aldi.
3: That's
4: not
3: noon,
4: wrong.
3: That's 2, that's
1: there's
3: 4.
1: Always some, there's always somebody who's sad wandering around the Aldi.
2: You don't catch a whole it lot of tea sad. Bags rolling through there.
1: No, there's not a lot of youngs.
2: Mm-mm.
1: You no, see a lot of older people who haven't invested
2: and
1: well.
2: And they're also on a budget, so they're looking for, you know, very budget-friendly things.
1: You'll find
4: on
1: me
4: the
1: there.
4: On the weekend, Sunday, it's a little more diverse. Like, there's a little, it's a bigger
1: the freezers. I loiter in the freezer section of Aldi. Because, you know, they sometimes they have
3: Phil
1: really
3: is
1: good
3: a sad
1: stuff.
3: Old man at his local Aldi.
4: Do you hop from Aldi to Aldi, Phil, just so you don't
1: no,
4: look
1: I,
4: as sad
1: I,
4: at
1: I
4: each
1: hate
4: one?
1: Going to other Aldis. I go to my home Aldi.
3: Like, Phil and Gary and Janice are all at the grocery store at 10:30 just avoiding the kid that lives at their house.
1: It's always best to go to Aldi on a Wednesday because that's when all the new stuff comes out. Anyway, so we got this 39-year-old woman in California.
2: Bacon and vodka.
1: Yes.
2: She's stealing.
1: She was arrested last month for stealing bacon and vodka.
3: And it wasn't in the buffer zone.
1: She was caught hiding at least 14 one-pound packages of Oscar Mayer thick-cut bacon.
2: Where?
1: In the front of her sweatpants.
2: Okay. That's a lot of bacon.
3: Wait, how many?
1: 14.
2: That's got some thickness to
3: that's
2: it. I'm guessing she has some thickness to her too.
1: And
4: that is impossible.
2: That's
4: Phil.
2: A big girl.
1: And she had six handles of Tito's vodka.
2: Where were they?
1: In a bag.
2: Okay.
1: And you know, one of those bags, people take bags to the grocery store.
2: Yeah.
1: She wasn't planning on paying for those. She went through the self-checkout line and tried to buy a couple of things of gum, but her card was declined.
2: Oh, man. Womp, womp.
1: So the staff approached her, and they could hear the vodka clinking in the bag. And then they noticed there was, like, literally bacon, half a thing of bacon sticking out of the front of her sweatpants.
2: She's like, I don't have another bag. I have to put them in here.
1: So as soon as they approached her, she ran off with all of it.
2: There she goes.
1: She then drove to another store.
3: Was the bacon, like, falling out of her, like...
1: I don't know. There's no details on that.
2: Had to be a hell of a scene.
1: She then drove to another store, grabbed five more one-pound packages of Oscar Mayer thick-cut bacon.
2: She loves bacon.
1: Put that in the front of her pants, and six more bottles of vodka and five reusable bags.
4: I don't understand the vodka part. Like, how can you try to, like, the bacon you're hiding. But,
1: right.
4: Like, you're
1: the vodka
4: the
1: is
4: vodka.
1: In disposable.
3: And you said she went through self-checkout?
1: Yes. She was trying to go
3: through. That's the most monitored part of the store.
1: She's not a genius. She put 14 pounds of bacon in the front of her pants.
2: Oh, I don't feel like they put the sharpest person there in the self-checkout, Carrie. They have somebody who can perform the task of swiping their card to reset it and
3: else. The self-checkout people have to operate, you know, whenever you have something go bad.
2: That's what I said. They can swipe the card, turn the light off, and that's their skill. They're not there to monitor what you're swiping and not swiping.
1: Well,
3: to me, the self-checkout watchers are the most ominous of all people.
4: I've seen.
2: I find them to be the weak link.
4: I only have one skill.
3: I'm not there to steal stuff.
4: Carrie.
3: So you know.
4: Yeah, I agree with Carrie. I think they want you to think it's easier, Spinozzi, but they're really on to you. There are more cameras in that section than there are anywhere.
2: And again, I never steal inside the store. But if you leave things outside, I believe you don't want them.
3: Like Spinozzi just pulls up to a Dollar General and is like, what's outside today?
1: By the way, the second grocery store was able to detain her until police arrived. And because she stole so much vodka, it was like a felony because I think at the end of the day, it was over $500 worth of stuff she stole.
2: Just a little bit at a time.
1: By the way, my guess is she's making the world's greatest Bloody Mary. Or the world's largest Bloody Mary.
2: Yeah, man.
1: That's the only thing I can
2: think
1: of. She
2: loves to garnish them with bacon.
1: By the way,
3: do they sell liquor at like Costco and Sam's?
1: No.
4: Yeah.
1: They sell wine and beer.
4: Well, yeah, wine and beer. Yeah.
3: Okay.
4: Right.
1: But other Costco's, like Costco in Las Vegas.
3: Because I feel like Costco and Sam's are places that are, you know, maybe you get away with stealing, because usually the people in the front that are watching are old people.
1: You can't get out of Costco without having your receipt checked and someone counting what's in your cart.
2: Yeah, I'm really disappointed when they don't swipe my receipt when I go to Sam's. I'm like, listen, I don't feel like I'm as trustworthy as you think I am. You should be checking me. I wouldn't trust me coming out with a grocery cart full of items.
4: I like the self-evaluation there, Spinozzi.
2: No, I would think, honestly. I see people go in front of me, they check, and I was like, they look pretty safe, but I've seen me.
1: By the way, Meat Department Zach from the Sprouts on 63rd says
2: hey,
1: hello.
2: Meat Department Zach.
1: And if you go over there, make sure you say hi to Zach. Meat
3: Sprouts
1: Department Zach.
3: Sprouts has got the good meat department. Plus, you can order a sandwich while you're there.
2: You said 63rd?
1: 63rd.
2: He said the most dangerous Sprouts parking lot ever. Be careful.
4: No, he's not
3: wrong. I will say that's for all Sprouts. They all have weird.
1: Is that the one where the Burlington Coat Factory is?
4: No, and the half-price books. You got to watch out for the half-price books, people.
2: It's across the intersection. No, it's right around the corner from...
3: Yeah, those half-price books people are crazy.
2: Right, Scissor Hands, right down the street.
1: Oh, I should get my haircut.
2: If you ever want to stop by and get a haircut.
1: All right.
4: No, that parking lot sucks.
2: No, it's too small, man.
4: It's way too small. It's
1: crazy. That's all Sprouts parking lots, guys.
3: No, they all. Sprouts are in locations that don't have great parking lots.
4: They weren't. There are very few Sprouts from what I've seen. Although there is one in Tulsa I've seen that's nice. But there are very few Sprouts that were just built on their own. They're usually repurposed other stores.
3: Old C.R. Anthony's or something.
4: The one on 63rd was like an office supply store. And now it's a grocery store that Phil hangs.
1: Every time I go into Sprouts, they look at me and they go, you're not here for long, are you, fatty? You're just here to get one thing. And usually that is the case.
2: You're getting bulk chocolate-covered nuts.
3: Man.
4: do you feel intimidated going to Sprouts?
1: Sprouts, and what's the other healthy place?
2: I feel like the checkout people at Sprouts are judging me because they're very wholesome.
1: No, natural grocers.
2: They're very wholesome, hippie-rific kind of people, and I feel like they're looking at what my purchase and going, this is not good. Why are you not at Walmart?
3: I've never been in a natural grocer's. I don't think I'd ever go.
1: Yeah, that's the one where they look at you like, oh, you're too fat to be here.
4: No, I think they... No, Phil, the thing about natural grocers is you walk in there and they look at you like, what are you doing here? We haven't seen people in a month. People...
1: Why don't you smell like patchouli?
4: It's so... I mean, it's never full.
3: Why have you washed your hair?
4: Right.
1: Where are your white guy dreads?
2: I think they're very nice. There's one on Northwest Expressway. They're very nice.
1: We are the Morning Animals. 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
17: Parker Livingston going from Texas to Oklahoma. What's it going to be like to see him on the sidelines on the opposite side of the Red River game?
18: I mean, I hope we kick his ass. I mean, like, it's a Red River rivalry. You know what I mean? He chose to go there. He's on the other side. It's the way the game goes. If you've ever been, it's a hell of a game. It's epic. You know, pulling into the Cotton Bowl, the State Fair, the corn dogs, the turkey legs, the, you know, split down the middle at the 50-yard line, both teams in the same tunnel. Like, at the end of the day, like, it's competition. You know, after the game, I'm sure I'll give him a big hug. Before that, we're trying to beat his ass. That's the way it goes.
1: That's old Bug Eyes.
2: I've never noticed the Bug Eyes.
1: Now you won't be able to notice it.
2: No, it's like somebody told me Reese Witherspoon had a pointy chin, and I was like, why? Why did you tell me that?
4: Watch the clip in that specific answer, and you'll see how his eyes will bug you.
1: By the way, someone else said Lane Kiffin looks like Bert from Bert and Ernie. And now I can't get that out of my head. By the way, we are the Morning Animals. It is Friday, July 24th.
4: So Steve Sarkisian, and part of the, he went on later to talk about. So first of all, he's talking about Parker Livingston. He chose to go to Oklahoma. Okay, technically, that is a factual statement. But it's because they decided they had a prettier girl they wanted than Parker Livingston. Yep. They said, oh, Cam Coleman will come here. We're going to pay him all the money. Parker Livingston, don't need you as much. So I don't know why you would even bring that up. He chose to go there as if he said double deuces to Texas when they said it to him first. So that bothers me.
1: I'm sorry.
2: I'm glad. Well, I mean, you know, there was no.
3: Well, I mean, that was the whole thing. It's like he didn't know he was going to get a pay cut until his agent told him. Like, yeah. It was the whole thing of like, you know, it. There's been so much drama around the whole thing, but the reality is, yeah, you're getting paid now. So no one really cares about the crying. Like, he got replaced by because they wanted to get Cam Coleman. I mean, that's pretty apparent. That's it.
4: Yeah, like, and which is,
3: and everybody's showing up there at Big 12. All the Texas media showing up at Big 12 Media Days to ask John Mateer about Livingston, and it's just like, you guys, you know, like, just admit reality. Like, it's not that big of a deal.
4: Part of the quote also that kind of backs up what Kerry's bringing up here. He said, they had to let players go to create cap space, which, I mean, we understand what that means. We watch pro sports.
3: Yeah, like, even at Texas, there's a budget.
4: Yeah, he said to make the moves we make, to bring in Cam Coleman, to bring in Hollywood Smothers, former OU running back, Raylique Brown, we had to do this. That we had to let Parker Livingston go. We had to let Trey Wisner go. We had to let C.J. Baxter go. He is saying we had to let them go. And on the other hand, he's saying he chose to go to Oklahoma. Yeah. I mean, yeah, he could have picked another school and you wouldn't be as hot.
3: He almost chose Indiana.
4: He could have gone to Indiana too, right. But at the point when once you push him out, you shouldn't care or have an opinion on where he goes, to the point where you're like, yeah, I hope we kick his ass. You could just say, you know, he's a great kid. just say he's
3: a
4: great kid.
3: How dare he go to Oklahoma because we let him go? Yeah, I mean,
4: right.
3: It's a dumb take.
2: It's like, why is my ex-wife dating that guy? He's a jerk.
3: You didn't want her anymore.
2: No, they went out and got themselves two running backs and the nation's top transfer wide receiver, so there wasn't as much money sitting there for that guy. And so,
3: they let two running backs go that were pretty good running backs.
2: Yeah.
4: And listen, I think most of the college football world is like, yeah, that's what that's. I mean,
3: but they didn't go
4: the
3: to
4: money.
3: Oklahoma, and that's, you know, that's a problem for everyone.
4: It's just weird. Like, you can't, again, Phil, back to this, can't have your cake and eat it too.
1: I think that's one of the dumbest sayings
2: it
1: ever.
2: It's like all that laughing is going to lead to crying.
1: It doesn't
3: but
1: make
3: it's
1: any
3: like,
1: sense.
3: But it's like, you know, I kind of feel the same way about certain things. It's like, you have decisions that are made. Like, I wished Oklahoma would have kept Javonte Gibson at receiver because, you know, they brought in Trell Harris, who's been hurt the entire time he's been here, and Parker Livingston's been hurt quite a bit. So it's like, but Javonte Gibson was hurt when he was here.
2: There's decisions you make and you live with them.
3: Yeah.
2: But I mean, with regard to OU Texas, I don't have a problem with him saying any of those types of things because, you know, there was the rest of it wasn't brought up. Had they followed up by asking, well, didn't you send him away because you wouldn't pay him what you were paying him the previous year? Then that would have been interesting to hear his reaction. But just with the OU Texas stuff there, I mean, I respect that. That's what I'd say.
3: I mean, I have no problem with what he said, really, to be honest with you. I mean, that's just the rivalry.
2: I couldn't see the bug eyes while he was saying it.
4: Well, that's the problem, yes. Well, and it is. It's just the smugness. And I just say, we want to beat OU as our rival, you know, blah. I think that answer for him would have been like, hey, he's a great kid. You know, we just didn't have room, whatever. But I don't know. Maybe it rubbed
3: me
4: the wrong.
3: Like,
4: maybe
3: it's a competition between those coaches to say the most, you know, it's like, I want to come out of this thing, you know, with everybody talking about what I said.
4: Well, I thought Ryan Silverfield.
3: The Silverfield thing, like, that was a weird press conference to me. Like, it was a try hard press conference.
15: He's weird.
4: Yeah, no, and he is, and that's the thing. Like, I'm probably not clarifying. I loved his press conference more than anybody's yesterday. But from a more just an entertainment value, because I think he's going to be a disaster at Arkansas. And
2: no.
4: I mean, Arkansas fans didn't even want him. One of my best friends.
15: Arkansas fans got all mad at me because I said Oklahoma State's viewed as a better job than Arkansas is.
4: Oh, 100%.
15: Because they wanted Eric Morris really bad.
4: Yeah, I had one of my best friends that he's from Arkansas, lives in Arkansas. He's an OU guy, so he's coming at it from this angle. He hates Arkansas, but he's like, people are melting down. They hate this hire. Like, he's texting me during the thing. Like, nobody wants this guy. Because, I mean, what, 8-4 last year at Memphis, and he had a couple decent years prior to that, but they didn't want him. But, I mean, you got to give him a chance once you've made the hire. But he is a little weird. I mean, Phil, do you want to play You got a little Ryan Silverfield. Which one you want to play? You want to play the part about how he's going up against the big bad SEC and all these teams that are really highly rated? You want to play his response to that?
1: Yeah, hold on.
4: And how are you going to do it at Arkansas against all these programs with all the money? You know, he basically comes at it like, all right, you can keep doubting me all you want.
1: Here we go. Come on. I really cannot stand this computer.
19: Coach, there's been a lot of talk about aura the last couple days, which seems a little crazy, but what do you want people to know about you that are maybe judging you before you get the chance to even get started at this job?
20: I love it. I never thought coming here today, you know, these last couple days, that people would talk about aura. First off, I don't know what the hell that means. Like I said, if it's about fashion or all that stuff, certainly have no aura. But if it's about having a presence about yourself, those that are around me know that at least I'm a genuine, real dude. And I think you talk to our players, they get a presence around me, they get it. And if aura means being cool, doing all those things, well, listen, I got a hot wife for a reason, right? I mean, I can get down. I can recite, you know, Notorious B.I.G. lyrics. I can recite, you know, whatever you want me to do. You know, let's go. But I've got enough aura, enough to find ways to win football games, and that's all that matters.
2: I like the hot wife part. I like that. That's a good pat on the back.
4: So that was a different clip, still entertaining, but the other one where he asked about going against these big bad schools, Phil.
20: Keep doubting me. What'd you say my record was against the coaches in this conference?
21: 5-1, coach.
20: Okay, thanks. Yeah, that's great. I won't throw the podium at you, so I appreciate that.
2: There you go.
4: So again,
2: what else do you need to know?
4: Funny. Yeah, what? Come on, bring it. Come on, pal.
2: Who else is 5-1? Me. Yeah, I mean, he's just, he could have stopped at having the hot wife and not moving on to Notorious B.I.G., and it would have been okay.
4: Well, that was actually kind of funny.
2: He was fine.
4: Let's put it this way. I heard, I was driving around Tulsa yesterday, and I heard Trammell bring up the stat, like, in the last, God, what was the number of years? Maybe it's since all the new schools, you know, prior to Oklahoma and Texas joining the SEC. So, like, when the Missouri A&M thing, the team with the fewest amount of conference wins, I think that's the length of time, is Arkansas, which is crazy to think. They have a proud tradition, a passionate fan base. They tap into all the resources. They have a lot of money at their disposal. They have not played well in the SEC. It might be the worst job in the SEC, and it shouldn't be, but it's played out that way.
15: Gideon gave the stat yesterday that Arkansas in the last 12 seasons have – four of those seasons, they've gone winless in the conference play. And in another two of those seasons, they've only had one win in conference play.
2: That's six bad years.
15: Very, very bad years.
2: Yeah.
4: And that's when Vanderbilt was going bad, too. I mean, Vanderbilt just recently got good, but they've been at the bottom of that league, Mississippi State, for a while.
2: So what is it about this guy that made people not want him? I mean, what
4: he didn't have a great record last year at Memphis. I mean, he was 8-4. You know, everybody wants the hot, shiny young coach who has a great record and, you know, gets the FCS team or the non-Power 4 team close to a playoff or in the playoff, you know. Eric Morris fit that bill.
2: There's only so many of those hot, shiny guys every year, though.
4: I know.
2: And of course you're mad if you don't get that guy, but you know, this guy might surprise him. 5-1. Take that for data. Hot wife. Biggie.
4: I do like the bravado. He
2: better open his next sound. Good.
4: I was just going to say, he doesn't sound like a serious coach, like that's going to have a serious program, but he's got hot takes and he's opinionated.
2: He should open his next press conference with some Biggie. Is he the guy who said, I'm not going to throw this thing at you?
4: Yeah, so that was actually a great line because he was playing off the John Sumrall deal from the day before.
2: Now, Arkansas, I like your guy, man. What are y'all doing? I like your guy. Woo pig. Better scream Suey. 5-1. He owns this conference, this really subpar conference that Nick Saban had to alibi for.
1: We are the Morning Animals.
2: Yes, SEC.
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26: All of this anti-institution extremism starting to permeate the left. 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
7: 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Good morning, Oklahoma City. Good morning, Tulsa. Good morning, world. Good morning.
8: Great. I'm late again. Keys. Where are my keys?
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0: Tonight is not about the past, and it's not about the future. It's about right now.
1: On this team, we tear ourselves and everyone else around us to pieces for that inch. 1 inch at a time.
2: Fitzpatrick, Murdoch, Nzinga, Spinozzi, the Morning Animals. Let's kick this pig.
3: He felt like he wanted happiness. And what did happiness justify for him? It meant going out somewhere where he can compete for a championship, be a part of a culture and an environment where he feels like he can stay competitive. And that meant potentially sacrificing from a financial perspective. Out of the Cavs, the Heat, the Warriors, the Sixers had the best roster to win a championship.
4: I know a lot of people are trying to become owners of this NBA team coming in 2029. I have told people, why? Buy the college basketball team. It's legal now. You can be the owner of the UNLV Running Rebels men's basketball team.
5: Micah Parsons, don't know when he's going to be coming back. And if he misses more games than expected, what does that do to their record? I have too many questions about the Packers to put them on that short list that I would want for teams that can win the Super Bowl.
6: Swung on. That is blasted right center field. It's high. It's deep. It is gone. Back to back. It's 5-3 Mariners.
7: Welcome and a very happy Monday, July 27th. We are the Morning Animals, Nzinga, Spinozzi, Curtis Fitzpatrick, and Carrie Murdoch. Hot today.
8: Yeah, till further notice.
7: Just, yeah.
8: Yeah, just get
7: actually,
8: used to the idea.
7: Saturday.
8: Well, we have to get through Monday, Tuesday, Wednesday, Thursday, Friday.
7: Yeah, but you look forward to Saturday. It's actually going to be nice. Mostly clear on Saturday. That's the only weather I'm giving. No, 94.
8: I thought about this last night. I was out for a while and came home, and my AC was fighting the good fight against what my car said was 107 degrees.
7: Oh.
8: And if a home appliance could be a person, I would have hugged it. I would have thanked it. I would have taken it to dinner. I would have said, let's plan a trip somewhere nice, you and me.
9: A little kiss on the cheek.
8: I'm telling you, thank you so much. And to the one in my car, I appreciate you just as much. The inventor of air conditioning, the most important person.
7: I literally refused to leave the house yesterday. I did not. In fact, I didn't even put pants on. And I'm not talking... I walked around in my underwear all day on Sunday.
10: But were you tempted...
7: to put pants on?
10: Yeah, like to leave the house.
7: No.
10: Or pants.
7: No, I mean, not even a little.
10: Like there, but like that's what I'm saying. Like, what did you have to sacrifice to not leave the house?
7: I ordered groceries instead of going and buying them myself.
10: That's what I was talking about.
7: And I left a nice tip. You have to, when you do stuff like that on a day where it's crazy hot and people are doing you a nice service, you do need to leave a good tip. You really do.
8: Hey, listen, think about all the people who work outside. We think about you all the time. Please, you people know to hydrate. Please check on old people. Please check on dogs. Speaking of working outside, there's a hunk of people working on Northwest Expressway. And on top of the heat, on top of everything else, if you're coming north to get onto Northwest Expressway today, they're working on the bridge. They're paving.
7: Oh, May Avenue.
8: You are forced to go to the right. You can't even go. If you are thinking, I'm going to get here and I'm going to go west, No, you can't. You can't even go that direction because of what they're doing. They're paving right now. So I'm just going to say, if you're going to go to parts west, Meridian, and beyond, take 50th, take 39th, go north as opposed to doing it. Just don't mess with it. Don't mess with Northwest Expressway if you're coming north on Hefner Parkway.
10: Teabag, when you're doing your traffic, just put that in your traffic.
8: Just don't do it. I'm going to say it's a no-go
7: May
8: zone.
7: And Northwest Expressway, right out.
10: Just say, Spinozzi tells me, don't do it.
7: By
10: don't
7: the way,
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7: Currently 72 at 98.1 FM, WWLS, the Sports Animal. Good morning, Oklahoma City. Good morning, Tulsa. Good morning, Norman. Good morning, Stillwater. Good morning, world. Good morning, America. Good morning, and a happy Monday,
8: hey,
7: gentlemen.
8: Even with the heat and even with the traffic problems you have to deal with this morning, today you wake up with the knowledge you're only responsible for three more weekends. Three more weekends where it's up to you to provide entertainment for you and your family without college football being part of your life.
10: Three?
8: No, the fourth weekend would be week zero.
10: Oh, I got you. I'm
8: the
10: like,
8: fifth
10: man,
8: weekend would it. Be OU
10: like,
8: and
10: are
8: OSU.
10: We in August already? Sweet.
8: That's it.
10: Here's what the best part about being college football fans versus like people that only grew up as an NFL guy. Like
9: Shieldies is what they're called now. I don't know if you've seen that online, Curtis.
8: What's it called?
9: Shieldies.
8: Shieldies.
9: Where they're only NFL fans. You know, they protect the shield.
10: Oh,
9: they're Shieldies.
10: I thought I could not understand that first word.
7: I thought he was swearing. I almost hit the
10: delay. Yeah, I was like, Phil, is he speaking a different language?
8: A Shieldie.
10: A Shieldie. Okay. Well, okay. Then
8: for NFL-only households.
10: Yes. Yeah, which... I mean,
8: listen, I grew up that way.
10: Northeast, a lot of people.
8: We didn't care about college football.
10: There right? you go. So the best part.
8: How did I live life?
10: Well, here's the best part. Listen, in this moment right now, because of what we're talking about, how many wake ups? I saw a bunch of NFL heads like that cover the NFL. You know, it's like we do this. It's like, hey, only 3 more Saturdays, and it's like how many weekends without football? That's the last night the tweet was going around from all the, I guess, Shieldies. Only 7 Sundays away from NFL football, or no, the way they put it, only 7 Sundays away from football starting. And I'm like, no, we're here a lot quicker than that. Yeah. Like, they have to wait a lot longer. So my ultimate point is that they have to wait a lot longer for their product to start, because the college football has week zero, then week one, and then you got Labor Day. NFL doesn't start till after Labor Day, so sucks to be them. I guess that was my main point. All and that right. once, if you're, oh, see, we have the best of both worlds. We like both. It's okay to like both, Phil. Both sides.
7: You can do both.
10: Over the weekend, it was quite an adventure. The Thunder both signed and lost a player.
8: Really?
10: Which would have been really nice.
8: I was out of touch.
10: Oh, yeah.
8: I had no idea. Huge... I would have gotten excited. Then I would have been depressed.
10: Last night.
9: I got a little depressed last night.
10: I was depressed. Yeah. I mean, I think a lot of the Thunder world was.
8: What happened?
10: We signed Spencer Jones from the Denver Nuggets. He was going to fit right into that $6 million slot. But as a restricted free agent, he had until about 11 o'clock last night to be matched by the Nuggets, and they matched. And it looked for a second like the Nuggets, and I tweeted this out when it happened. It was another, I'm at breakfast again. This was Saturday. I get the tweet, and then Shams has got all these tweets and all these reports about he's ready to move on from Denver. He's a great success story, undrafted free agent over the last couple of years. The dude shot 69% from 3-point range in the playoffs last year.
8: That's quite good.
10: On now 19 shots, but still, if you make 69% of your 3-pointer,
7: dude.
10: Okay, Phil. Anyway, good
7: 69.
10: Shooter,
7: dude.
10: Good shooter. Well, he's a lengthy 6'9 wing, which is what you
8: there
10: want.
8: There you go. Yeah, the Thunder's still without that 6'8, 6'9 wingy kind of guy. But they're out there. And listen, I was not privy, man. I wasn't privy. I was completely unplugged as far as basketball goes. Once I found out
11: LeBron James.
8: Yeah, he's moving on.
10: Yeah, that was my... Once the Thunder stuff started happening, I was like, LeBron's old news. Everybody's on Spencer Jones watch this weekend.
8: It just tells you that if Sam Presti sees something out there that can help this team going forward, it's not going to cost him a butt-ton of money.
10: It was going to cost him a lot of money, but not the butt-ton had he gone, like, $500,000 more, because then the second apron kicks in.
9: The Thunder would have been $900,000 under the second apron.
8: There are some Steve Austins out there. We'll call them $6 million men, because Sam Presti has some money to play with.
10: Well, part of this is very nuanced.
8: I love the nuance.
10: I know
8: nuance,
10: you do.
8: Nuance me.
10: So a couple things here. So because he traded Dort, he created what they call room for a mid-level taxpayer exception.
8: I love the exceptions, Phil.
10: They had not used. Mm. So they had. I mean, I don't think they'd ever used it. So they were able to slide him in after they traded Dort.
8: Slide him in.
10: And he's going to make a lot less money than Dort. So he was going to be able to move and then still be under the second apron. Now, at the time it happened, all the NBA writers, Bobby Marks, they're all tweeting stuff how – part of it's a twofold deal. Presti's taking a swing because they had an open roster spot, fills a need, and by taking the swing, knowing he could lose him if the Nuggets match, if you do lose him, well, then the Nuggets are now in salary cap hell.
8: Right.
10: And that's one of your rivals. Because
8: you force
10: now
8: them to do that.
10: They, you know what they are right now? They are a second apron team with a roster that ain't ready to win a championship, at least right now. And they have to sign Peyton Watson. And that's part of the restriction. So it was we got him. We're going to fit him in.
8: Sam put the screws to him.
10: If not, you got a match. Or you may, yeah, he said you got to clap because by NBA rule, you have 48 hours to match the contract, and they matched it last night. So the Nuggets now are in salary cap hell.
8: And there could be another one of those mid-level exceptions out there going forward for Sam. Got an open roster spot. So there you go.
10: Possibly. This was unique because it was a restricted guy, and people were not ready to go in bold, knowing the and then Sam's like, well, what do I got to lose?
8: Right.
10: You know, might as well, you know.
7: 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Happy Monday, July 27th.
8: Stay the hell away from Northwest Expressway.
7: In May. For
8: no,
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8: 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Stop saying that.
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3: 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Certified strength and conditioning coach Dana Santis told us, recovery is about choosing the right kind of movement at the right time. 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I'm Dr. Sanjay Gupta, helping you live a better life.
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1: Byron York, chief political correspondent at the Washington Examiner. The recent assassination attempt at the White House Correspondents' Dinner. Do you think that there has been really meaningful soul-searching or reevaluation in any way of our politics in light of a third attempt to kill the president in the span of less than 2 years?
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1: They want failure. 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
1: I've seen some people say the system failed Sheridan Gorman. 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
0: 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From the Loop to the Burbs, Guy Benson.
1: The Chicago Bears might be moving to Indiana. 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
1: Andy McCarthy, longtime federal prosecutor. 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

0: indictment handed down against the former FBI director, James Comey. 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
3: We are the morning animals. 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
4: Would you boys like to travel back in time?
5: To when we had Spencer Jones this weekend and we were celebrating. I was figuring out what number, jersey size, all that stuff.
4: You know, Connor's going to want this.
5: He's going to greet him at the airport.
4: Let's make sure we have it for Christmas this year in advance.
5: We were ready,
4: get your
5: man.
4: Spencer Jones gear while you can.
5: I was ready, man.
4: No, it's just for something else, for some other movement in the NBA, because you had a first take last week about LeBron, and it was followed by us making some selections. We were like, all right, since we're talking about it, since the world's talking about it, since the world's waiting, I mean, even the league was waiting to fix the television, you know, to put out the TV schedule, because just think about what the league gets to do this year now that LeBron has made the move to Philly. I mean, the East is wild. I mean, the East is absolutely wild with how many teams have a chance to win now. And, but anyway, we made some selections. We kind of looked around and said, where could he land? Where could he land? And that was all the way back on July 17th. That's when we made these selections. So let's see. Where did we think that LeBron would lay? Let's see. Young Curtis Fitzpatrick.
5: I did. I took a stab at something.
4: So he's going home. He's going back to Akron. The boy from Akron is going back to the Cleveland
5: Finish
4: Cavaliers.
5: Finish it where it started and where it also stopped in between. Finish for the third time. He's going to play in Cleveland.
4: I was there. I left. I went back. I was there. I left. I'll go back one more time. That was not to be. Phil Nzinga.
6: Yo.
4: Former resident of Miami, don't you know?
6: Mm-hmm.
4: He rocked it way before Pitbull did. He said he is going to Miami Heat.
6: I thought for sure.
4: Yep. He was like, yep, he's going back. He's been there before, too. So he said, nope, to two places. Been there. Done that. Young T-Bag said, they're going to put the old guys together out in Golden State. You got all kinds of old dudes out there.
7: Second place.
4: Mm-hmm.
7: That was second on his decision.
4: And it was.
5: He didn't list. That was a rumor.
7: According to Shams.
5: Okay.
7: All right. So
5: okay.
7: if we're basing this off Shams, I got second.
5: There was no bronze medal. I mean, it wasn't the Olympics.
4: If you were on Kalshi, would you have demanded that somebody pay you because of second place?
7: I got to get my money back.
4: I want my money back. Give me my money back. And there was one of us.
8: I am the smartest man alive.
4: If being right was a virus, y'all would need an inoculation, because I'm so right. It's dangerous.
5: Hey, congratulations.
4: Get the jab from Spinozzi being right.
5: Here's a bag salad for you for your gold medal. Plus, you get Dado's Pizza.
6: Dado's Pizza. Get Dado's
4: We're back
6: pizza.
4: To betting pizza.
5: We
4: Thank you so
5: Dado's
4: much, Dark.
5: Pizza.
4: Our guy Chris at Dado's Pizza. If you still yet to have the privilege. Oh.
5: That's T-Bags for getting second place. Allegedly, you get a nice salad.
4: A meatball.
7: are there parasites
5: there,
7: in the salad?
5: There could be. Okay. As you gotta, it's
4: no,
5: the risk.
4: I think they're okay.
5: You know, that thing's blowing up again.
4: Really?
5: And our state is one of the nine. We're in a target zone.
7: Oh, boy.
5: We have nine states.
4: I have a friend who was going through the explosive diarrhea over the weekend.
5: No.
4: Yeah.
6: Bag salad?
4: It was part of the vegetables that came on a hamburger someplace she'd eat.
6: Oh, no.
5: It's no laughing matter, Phil.
6: That is not. Oh, no. You know I. Oh, no. I've eaten a lot of.
4: And listen, let me. And first,
5: best thing about Dado's, you don't have to have
4: first,
5: lettuce.
4: First and
5: on
4: foremost,
5: your meal.
4: I'm going to say, if you're at Dado's and you're going salad, you're already living in a bad world.
5: Well, okay? If that's your primary,
4: go.
5: Listen, I mean, get
4: you some pizza.
5: Yeah, do the pizza.
4: And get
5: yeah.
4: all the pizza because, listen, we live in a world right now. We live in an amazing world of science where they can turn Oklahoma City water into New York water. They have a filtration system there, changes the pH level, changes the mineral level. They really do this crap.
5: They can turn their salad into pizza.
7: They can do whatever they want.
5: Just through the water.
4: I can't verify that, but I just know what they do as far as the pizza. Have you ever had New York pizza, like the for real New York pizza, the goo of the crust, all that kind of stuff? That's what Dad was saying.
5: So in my mind, here's how it works. Like, if we go to a pizza restaurant, I'll get a salad pre-meal. Like, it's a warm-up starter. Like, I love a little side salad.
4: I have never, ever thought. Oh, you know what? I'm incorrect, because if I go to a salad buffet place, I always inhale a little salad before I get my pizza.
5: Any sit-down pizza restaurant I go to, I always get a little salad starter, right?
4: Like a CC's or something like that. I can see that.
5: Caesar on the side. That's perfect. It's great. It's a great addition, right? And there's a, I mean, not a CC's, but like a restaurants that, you know, I won't mention them. They give us some money, then I'll magnify this topic. But in my mind, the pizza then, if there were parasites in that salad, shouldn't it cover up? Like, the pizza should drown out parasites.
6: I think the parasites would be like, ooh, pizza.
5: Okay, yeah, maybe
6: yummy.
5: Not.
6: They're parasites.
9: What situation isn't improved by pizza?
10: Can't we at least just sit down and eat a piece of pizza together?
11: Pizzas. We need two big pizzas, man.
12: The f***, lady? Do I sound like I'm ordering a pizza?
5: All right, so we should get a Dado's date together and celebrate Spinozzi's victory.
6: That New York water is awesome. I bathe in it once a week, which is cool. They allow it.
5: Here's what's crazy. It turns into
4: a New York bagel.
5: When we did the bet, when we did the rat, it was amazing.
4: On a 17.
5: It was amazing. We all had different teams, too. Wasn't that the day? And we talked about this, and stupid me and T-Bag, stupid us. Wasn't that the day that LeBron was speaking at Fanatics Fest? And we said, well, Fanatics is owned by the Sixers owner. We're like,
7: and then he said, just trust the process.
5: The clues were there. And you're right. Like, he mentioned it in his tweets. LeBron, he's like, hey, you know, I want to start a new challenge. I mean, he won a championship at the other places. Why would he go back to Cleveland and Miami? Now that you look at it like that, I mean, you were right. He's wanting a new, I mean, we can talk about what the team's going to be like and all that stuff.
4: But. Second betting favorite to win the East. It went from plus 750 down to plus 350, just behind the Knicks.
5: Okay. Yep.
6: We are the Morning Animals. Happy Monday, July 27th. 102 for the high. The feels like we'll be like a million. 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
25: Here's the pitch. Collins runs. Breaking ball hit in the air. Deep right field. McKinstry drifts back. He looks up in the stands. It's out of here. Michael Massey flips this game with one swing. A go-ahead two-run homer. And the Royals go from down one to up one. 5-4 in the top of the eighth inning.
5: Spinoza gave it the old up.
26: Up one, up yours.
5: Up one, up yours. That was Kerry Murdoch's Kansas City Royals with a 5-4 victory over the Detroit Tigers. How'd your Orioles do over the weekend, Spinoza?
26: Lost 2-3 to the Atlanta Braves. Two heartbreakers. I mean heartbreakers.
5: Braves are good. I was trying to avoid talking about my Cardinals, who lost in heartbreaking fashion. 10 innings to the Reds yesterday, 5-3. The big news last night, the Thunder lost their newly acquired player they just got over the weekend. And just like that, Spencer Jones is going back to where he came from, the Denver Nuggets. 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
3: And a very happy Monday to you. July 27th. We are the Morning Animals. Nzinga, Spinozzi, Curtis Fitzpatrick, and Kerry Murdoch. Beautiful day today. If you like it scorching, insanely hot, then good for you. Triple digits through Wednesday. Thursday it breaks. 98 for the high right now on Thursday. Currently 72 at 98.1 FM WWLS, the sports animal. Good morning, Oklahoma City. Good morning, Tulsa. Good morning, Norman. Good morning, Stillwater. Good morning, world. Good morning, America. Good morning, and a happy Monday, gentlemen.
26: Curtis just mentioned the Kansas City Royals. They have a new all-time home run leader, George Brett. You think George Brett? Nobody's ever hit more home runs than George Brett with the Kansas City Royals. No longer true, because over the weekend, that changed.
5: Could I guess who it was?
26: Yeah.
5: Was it Salvador Perez?
26: It was Salvi Perez.
5: He's been there forever.
26: He has been there for, I think, since George Brett retired. They got Perez. But, yep, 318 home runs now, so like, congratulations to him.
5: I mean, he was playing when they went to and won the World Series. Mm-hmm. When Carey fell asleep at game, what game did he go to? Whatever game won.
6: He did. He fell asleep at the World Series.
5: He went to the World Series and fell asleep
26: in
5: the stadium.
26: Tired.
5: All that sewer scooping, man, it'll wear you down.
26: It'll break the strongest of men.
5: Oh, man.
26: So who's to say there wasn't a lot of big sports news over the weekend? Some that I was not even privy to. I didn't even know that Sam Presti was making moves and laying down grooves.
5: Well, you missed out. I mean, granted, you didn't have your heart broken last night, but at least I had something to be really excited about for about not even 48 hours. It didn't take that long. It was Saturday morning. I'm literally in the same place having breakfast, the same meal in Broken Arrow, Oklahoma, where I got the Lou Dort trade news. And I got, another Shams. I'm like, I see every Saturday or Sunday, I need to go back.
26: Every time you walk in that place.
5: I'm going to go. I'm just going to, every weekend until football starts, I'm going to drive up the turnpike to Tulsa, go eat breakfast, and hopefully we'll get another Thunder news. But this turned out to be not great for us. But also not great for the Denver Nuggets, even though they got to keep one of their players. So what happened, and typically, like you hear, you follow the NBA obviously for a long time, now the Thunder have been here, and you've always heard the term restricted free agency. It seems like 9 times out of 10, every time there's a guy that's a restricted free agent, and the team's like, yeah, we'll sit this one out and wait. We'll see what other teams. It's like, we'll dare you to go find another place to go. And Spencer Jones did. His agent called Sam Presti. He said, hey, yeah, sure, let's do this deal. 9 times out of 10, the originating team will match because you don't want to lose a player for nothing. And the Nuggets matched. Now they have the ramifications that would have cost the Thunder with all the second apron stuff and the taxes. It's the multiplier effect.
26: See, it's like, that $6 million or whatever they're going to sign him for is going to turn into a whole lot more like $36 million.
5: Yes.
26: And it wouldn't have cost the Thunder that. It would just been, it's just $6
5: million. Slides right in, right.
26: Yeah. So I
5: hear the second apron.
26: So Sam Presti, despite being, blocked by the Denver Nuggets on this particular guy, if there's someone out there of interest that we can add to this roster, it sounds like he's not finished.
5: Yeah, my here's what I think is going to happen. I think he's going to stand pat. Now, I didn't think he would go out and try to get Spencer Jones, but I think they're going to leave that spot open. And be once now, I'm saying when if somebody becomes available during the season, but also gives you the ability to, if, let's say, and you hope this is the case, Otega Owe performs well, and you're like, okay, I could see where this guy could be a player, then you can sign him to a full NBA contract. But he was a second-round pick. He's on a non-guaranteed deal. He's going to be a two-way player. And you hope he follows the Lou Dort model, two-way player, gets himself a nice full-time contract, and then you get something out of it. But as of now, that spot is open. So that's why they went and got Spencer Jones and then had to give him back.
26: There's a whole bunch of guys out there on the cheap right now. Teams, I mean, now that LeBron signed, there's still unsigned free agents out there.
5: Bobby Marks called it free agency 2.0, and
26: exactly,
5: LeBron triggered
26: that's happening
5: everything
26: right now, and a lot of them are going to be available on the cheap because there are not a lot of teams out there with any money right now.
5: Well, and the Sixers, once they got LeBron, they also ended up, like, their roster's pretty loaded. It's not one of those teams like, oh, they don't have a bench. No, they went out and got, because it's a Rich Paul thing. Rich Paul is the agent for Kentavious Caldwell-Pope, two-time champion, once with LeBron with the Lakers and once with the Nuggets. He orchestrated a buyout from the Grizzlies.
26: Mm-hmm.
5: And he signs on a minimum deal at the Sixers.
26: Thunder could wind up with a guy like that, too. Because, listen, the Thunder are going to be a ring-chasing destination this season. So, you get some, and it's not something that needs to happen right now, but later in the season, get toward the trade deadline, if there's a piece to be added. So it's like, I think the Thunder currently, like, if you're grading them, it's incomplete. Because I don't think they're finished as to what they'll be.
5: Yeah, and I think that's the way I look at it is, I think that spot is open until the trade deadline, that last 15th spot on the roster, because they're going to be flexible, keep their options open, and then
26: it's kind of cool that Sam's looking around now.
5: I mean, they could maybe, because you're not in the second apron, you can make trades. You know, you're not restricted. Where the Nuggets are going to be all kinds of weirdness going on. The Nuggets have to sign Peyton Watson, who's a good player, but most people wouldn't know Peyton Watson. They're going to sign him to like $26 million a year for like 4 years. Or they're going to lose him. And they're like, okay, do you really want to go?
26: And that's going to be second apron money, which means it's going to cost them even more money. He's going to be a $100 million man. And he's not a $100 million man.
5: No.
26: But just think about the East now, though, because Philly was a play-in team last year. And with the Heat getting Giannis, they were a play-in team last year. So now you have the Pistons, who they got better. They got Isaiah Joe. Yeah, Boston, the Knicks, the Cavs, the Raptors. Who knows how that's going to turn out with Kawhi Leonard still going forward?
5: Yeah, and that's the biggest question mark right now.
26: The Atlanta Hawks and the Indiana Pacers that we didn't even talk about come playoff time last year. The East is wild, man. I mean, the West, it really is. I mean, I feel like it's Spurs, Thunder, and I think everybody else is just a step behind. But the East, I mean, there's any number of teams that could win.
5: East is crazy. That's exactly right. And yeah, you could go through the team, you know, who did you get better, worse, stay the same? I think you could play that. I mean, Sixers, obviously the most improved team. Because you're right. They were a play-in team. Won the first round, came back from 3-1 down to beat the Celtics. And then they went and robbed the Celtics of what was their best player last year. I mean, robbed the Celtics of Jalen Brown.
26: He stole Celtics, them, they did.
5: Celtics got worse, but still very competitive.
26: Indiana
5: obviously got
26: an all-star point guard back. Tyrese Haliburton coming back. That's the biggest jump.
5: Yeah.
26: And they improved themselves last
5: Atlanta
26: year.
5: Atlanta definitely got better.
26: Atlanta is.
5: I think the Wizards so could be a play-in type, like a 7 through 10 type of team.
26: Well, think about the fact that the lottery is going to be different. You don't want to be one of the worst three teams anymore. That the teams that were there, and they were just slogging around and trying to suck, the Utahs, the Washingtons, teams like that. Utah's going to be so much better this year.
5: Yes.
26: Washington's going to be so much better. Washington got Trae Young and they have Anthony Davis, too.
5: And A.J. Devonta.
26: So keep that, yes, and so they got him. Now it's just, listen, NBA can't get here soon enough. Now, college football, can't wait for you, but I can't wait for the NBA, too.
6: 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The feels-like temperature will be much hotter than that, so just be aware, especially if you work outside. 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
31: That's right, because it's my birthday. My birthday.
26: This would indeed be Monday, July 27th, and 5 Mondays from now, you know what you're going to be doing? You're going to be doing cartwheels because it's going to be game week in Norman and Stillwater. So you got that going for you, which is nice. If you're celebrating anything else of any significance whatsoever, then a happy, happy to you. Celebrity birthdays, gone but not forgotten. Julian McMahon is having a birthday. I had no idea that he was even gone. I had no idea that he'd passed. Fantastic actor, all kinds of naughty as Dr. Christian Troy on Nip Tuck. I loved that show when it came on. Also, played a pretty awful villain. And I mean awful, not like he was awful, like a bad, good bad guy, but not a good bad guy at all. Dr. Doom in a Fantastic Four flick, not his finest moment. David Mews had the good fortune to rock out on sax and flute. Yeah, 2 jobs for the magic of Firefall.
32: I'm waiting
26: for That is not them.

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The woman in your life, you are the woman that I've always dreamed of. David Muse. Carl Mueller. Sounds like an East German swimmer or soccer player. Carl Mueller. No, this Carl plucked the bass for Soul Asylum.

0: Thank you, Soul Asylum. All right, let's go. College football is just still alive and well as far as we know. And employed again is the great Coach O. Ed Orgeron is having a birthday. And Phil, you got some Coach O for me, please.
1: I did.
0: Hey, you're pushing the button.
2: And I'm glad you didn't have that Ralph Salafusa wouldn't have ever got past number one.
3: That's the funniest thing anybody's ever
0: said.
3: If you understand deep Cajun.
4: That was it from the Cajun sitcom show that he tried doing. Here's some more.
2: I got to tell you, we had a meeting. Say, Coach, things are not going well. No shit. Ray Charles can see that, brother.
5: So what's next?
2: Well, I got to tell you this, though. Say, Coach, you got $17.1 million on your contract. We're going to give it to you. I said, what time you want me to leave? What door you want me out of, brother?
3: That was when he got fired. He was telling the story of what happened when he sat in the meeting with LSU people.
4: We've got $17.1 million left on your contract. We're going
0: to
4: pay you.
0: And you want me to go?
3: Okay. Yeah, he's like, can you play that last part? He goes, the payoff is great with him.
2: I said, what time you want me to leave? What door you want me out of, brother?
0: Hey, this guy, he scrapped as much as anybody's ever scrapped his way to the top. Start as a GA, then assistant coaching gigs at Northwestern State, McNeese State, Arkansas, the U, Nicholls State, Syracuse, USC for the first time, Ole Miss. Then he went to the league with the Saints, back to college with Tennessee, back to USC, which turned into an interim head coaching job.
3: Yeah, when Lane Kiffin got fired, he was promoted.
0: Then finally on to LSU, where he also wound up as head coach, won himself a ring, got $17 million to leave, and now, after taking 5 years off for hot tubs and hot girls, he's back as a special assistant for recruiting and defense. He's living his best life.
3: What? There's not a person on this planet that fits the category perfectly in this day and age of college football. All you got to do is help us out with the defensive line, which you're great at. I mean, he built those lines at USC, the Pete Carroll teams.
0: The U.
3: And the U. Mm-hmm. That too. So he's done it at multiple places. But your main responsibility is going to be just recruiting and talking to people.
0: We want you to walk into people's living rooms.
3: Yes.
0: With a bag of money.
3: And which is, he even talked about that. He's like, used to do that under the table. Now I can put it on the table.
0: Right.
3: I mean,
0: nobody's having a better birthday than Ed Orgeron. No. Happy birthday. Happy birthday also to Alex Rodriguez. When he showed up in Seattle, he and Ken Griffey were about as dynamic a duo as the game had ever seen before. But A-Rod moved on to Texas because the Texas Rangers owner competed against himself and handed out a then unheard of, God, it sounds cheap now, 10 years at $252 million, which would be about just short of a half billion in today's money.
3: I think about like what you said. Back then, that was crazy.
0: $25 million a year?
3: Now it's like a middle infielder.
0: NBA players making $70
3: million. Well, yeah. Tom Hicks was the owner has passed away since, but he was the owner who bought the team and said, we're going all in, baby. Yep.
0: Moved on from there to the Yankees, where the fans hated him because he wasn't Derek Jeter, and Derek Jeter was there. But he wound up winning a ring there anyway, and now he's part owner of the Minnesota Timberwolves, and a heck of a nice fella, too, because I've had occasion to run into him in a tunnel underneath of the stands.
3: No way.
0: It was something going on the floor, and they stopped us in the tunnel. We couldn't go forward. My date that night said to me loud enough for Alex to hear, isn't that Derek Jeter?
3: She
0: was like,
3: God.
0: Phil and Zynga. She just cannot, you know,
3: tell
0: people apart.
3: Did he turn around?
0: He turned around and smiled, and I said, I like you better than Derek Jeter. He smiled and said hello to her. He was not Derek Jeter, but he still thought it was funny.
3: I wasn't that close to him, but I was within eyeshot, striking person.
0: Oh, beautiful man.
3: Yeah, he is. He's a striking man.
0: You're struck
3: man.
0: By his beauty, Phil.
3: Yeah.
0: And that smile, when he smiles,
3: but he does
0: the world's a better place.
3: He does own one of the teams we hate. They're on our list right now.
0: Mm-hmm.
3: On the list.
0: All right, let's go Game of Thrones. Happy birthday to Nicola Coster-Waldau, actor whose big break came in Black Hawk Down well before.
3: Is that right?
0: Yep.
3: He was in Black Hawk Down?
0: The sister-loving Jaime Lannister on Game of Thrones.
5: Well,
0: shoved the kid out the window.
5: He was in Black Hawk Down.
3: Did you know that?
5: No,
3: are we sure it's the same guy?
0: Take a peek.
3: All right.
0: I'll bet you your pizza back. You want to go 2-1?
3: I'm not dumb. No. Okay. I'll trust you on this.
0: Okay. Anyway, he was Jaime Lannister and should not in any way have been given the gift of Brienne of Tarth's love. It should have gone to the Wildling. You and I both know
3: this.
0: Not cool. Just
3: no,
0: not cool.
3: No. She was vulnerable, even though she killed a lot of people.
0: I mean, he's better looking. He's very handsome and whatnot. One-handed. And
3: I don't like what he did.
0: No,
3: there.
0: The Wildling loved her.
3: Yeah, that was.
1: I have a beauty waiting for me back at Winterfell. If I ever get back there. Yellow hair. Blue eyes. Tallest woman you've ever seen. Almost as tall as you.
6: Brienne of Tarth.
1: You know her?
6: You're with Brienne of Tarth.
1: Well, not with her yet. But I see the way she looks at me.
6: How does she look at you? And she wants to carve you up and eat your liver?
1: You do know her.
3: He should have. Nicholas Coster-Waldau should have just been friends. But they were great.
0: Yes.
3: It was a great partnership. They should have stayed right there.
0: Yeah.
3: Sometimes. And you know what? Spinoza's right. I'm looking at his history. He was in Black Hawk Down.
0: He was also in a very, very funny rom com called The Other Woman.
4: Yes.
0: I like that very much. Three of the most beautiful
3: men in the world. Did you mention Wimbledon?
0: I didn't know
3: he was in Wimbledon.
0: No. When Carrie's here, we talk tennis movies.
3: That's
0: but,
3: true.
0: We'll talk to him later on, I guess. Bill Engvall. It is maddening that this yacht's made a career out of the exact same thing as Jeff Foxworthy, but instead of saying, you might be a redneck, he said, here's your sign. And then they went on tour together and did the same exact acts, right?
4: Did they steal each other's jokes?
0: I was like, how is this even happening? It's the same act. And Rex Brown. Hi, Rex Brown. He's the bass player for Pantera. Matt Myers' wedding song. Matt walked onto the altar in the front of the church.
3: This was the slow dance portion of the reception, though. This was not. This was. He ramped it up when you got to the dance part, like the mass dance.
7: Mosh
4: was crazy.
7: It's Saturday night.
0: Birthday hotness. Gives us Maya Rudolph, very funny SNL star you also know from Idiocracy. If you've not watched that, I'm just saying, go take a peek. Grown Ups, Bridesmaids, a number of other things. Very funny and very, very pretty, too. All right, this day in history, going back in time, some mostly useless trivia for you. 1940, this day in cartoon greatness, Bugs Bunny made his official debut in a Warner Brothers cartoon called A Wild Hare.
8: What a maroon. What an ignoramus.
4: I am looking forward. I think it's called, it's the Roadrunner, Coyote versus Acme, where Coyote takes Acme to court because all the stuff they sell him fails.
0: Yeah?
4: Yes. It's been on the shelves. It's been on the shelves for like 8 years
0: Give
4: now.
0: That to us.
3: Is it a cartoon movie or is it like a real
4: It's part cartoon, part movie.
3: Okay.
4: So the cartoon stuff happens, then they go to court, and the guy who plays MacGruber, I believe, is his lawyer. So, check it out.
3: Will Forte?
4: Yeah, Will Forte's in it. Hmm. In fact, Will Forte's the reason it got released. It was one of those movies that the studio said, well, let's just not release it and take a loss for tax purposes.
3: Yeah.
4: And he went crazy and started a campaign.
3: Sounds like a Saturday Night Live skit that they just wanted to make into a movie.
4: I think there were writers from Saturday Night Live.
0: Huh. Well, we have that to look forward to. 1983, Madonna's self-titled debut album was released, and it blew the crap up with all of Phil's faves. You didn't hate her yet, did you?
4: No.
0: At the beginning of her career?
4: You're right. I didn't write it.
0: She
4: not
0: was
4: at the
0: charming
4: beginning.
0: And different and refreshing. She was just different.
4: No, you know what? Now that I listen to this, I did hate it.
0: So there was this, Lucky Star, Borderline. Did you even hate this?
4: Yes. Yes, I did. Now that I know what it is, yes.
0: How do you hate a holiday?
3: That is some striking 80s sound right there.
0: Hey, and in 1984, a year after that, at the movies, pure joy came our way in the form of... Purple Rain. We met Mars Day and the Time.

0: Nee. All right, I got nothing else. I'm disgusted how old I am.
1: That's, yeah.
0: Sorry.
1: It was good, though.
0: All right.
1: It was good while it lasted.
0: Just like us. Hey, let's go, NBA. Where have you heard? He has changed cities, made his way east to Philly to join the 76ers. And that leads me to my question. You've probably heard it 83 times on SportsCenter. All I want to know for 29 seconds your favorite song is, when is the last time Philly won the Eastern Conference Final and advanced to the NBA Final? When did that happen? Call now.
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8: Okay, Phil, did you know we had news that happened last night involving the Thunder?
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8: The Spencer Jones era was short, was glorious, until it wasn't. 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Sam Presti signed Spencer Jones. About a 6'8", 6'9", wing, you know. Going back to Denver. But they're in the second apron now, so yay for us. We get to hang a banner. We force the Nuggets into the second apron. We are the Morning Animals.
1: We are the Morning Animals on this Monday, July 27th. Before the break, Spinozzi asked a trivia question for 29 seconds of your favorite song.
9: How many of you know working out all day after a back-to-back? I died for this, dog. I live for it.
0: LeBron working out now in the city of brotherly love, moving on to the Philadelphia 76ers. And that led me to my question this morning, which was, for 29 seconds, your favorite song. When's the last time the Sixers have won the East?
1: Rhett from Wewoka, congratulations.
0: Morning, Rhett.
1: He said the year was 2001.
0: Again, we're really old. That was a long time ago, 25
8: Allen
0: years
8: ago. Allen Iverson.
0: That's exactly right. He led them to the finals against the Lakers. They lost that. Also, in LeBron making the move there, it affected things in Las Vegas because they were 7.5-1 to win the East prior to him showing up after they added Brown from Boston. But adding LeBron, only 3.5-1, just barely behind the Knicks as far as Las Vegas odds to win the East.
8: I believe, Spinozzi, and there may be further research needed, I think that 2001 is the last time they went to the East Finals. Unless they snuck in there another time. But they've, you know, Joel Embiid has never been to the East Finals.
0: No, that's the last time they got there.
8: Yeah, just getting to the East Finals, much less the NBA Finals.
0: So they have not had a whole lot of happy times in Philadelphia with regard to the NBA. I mean, no. It's a long time.
8: No, but I do think, I mean, we'll talk about this as we go on. I do think those Vegas odds are justified. But that team is stacked, man. That team is loaded.
0: I mean, just think how different it is right now than it was just a couple weeks ago.
8: Yeah.
0: It's crazy how much they improved that team.
1: For getting it right,
8: yeah,
1: Rhett picked a song that I guarantee Curtis will hate every second of.
0: Huh.
1: It's called Sin City by the Flying Burrito Brothers.
8: Okay.

0: tap out when you're ready.
1: Witness 29 seconds up.
2: It was up a while ago.
3: Speaking of Sin City, also their win total, it moved by 2 games, Philadelphia. Because I told you guys I'd found my college football, I'd found my NFL, had all my best bets, I'm making my list, I'm checking it twice, but I hadn't found any NBA win totals that I really felt good about. And just since I looked at them over the weekend, before the weekend, it jumped 2 games to 50.5. So they're going to be good. And what they do with Joel Embiid, they're going to have to probably sit down with the NBA and say, you guys cool with us just playing him home games? Or every other game, or every third game, or whatever we can do to nurse him to the finish line healthy?
1: I think they're going to load manage the hell out of that guy. And they're going to, and the NBA is going to have to love it, because they're going to be on national TV all the time.
3: He's
1: because
3: like, can
1: they
3: we
1: have
3: just not play him except when we're on national TV?
1: I mean, that might listen.
3: Only has to play when we're on national TV.
1: They got so many guys now that are brand names. I mean, they're going to be now. You can only be on so many times. There's a rule because then you kill your local team. They
3: whatever
1: don't
3: number that is, they're doing that.
1: Well, and the Thunder were there last year, but it was like the Thunder, the Knicks. There were 4 teams that hit that number. Spurs, maybe, and one at Boston, maybe, I think. But the Sixers will, or Golden State was there, always in there. The Sixers will meet that, no doubt. And they can, you know, let's say LeBron sits on a night or Joel Embiid sits on a night. They still have Jaylen Brown and Maxey, and Edgecombe's a rising star in the league. I mean, we'll break down, you know, what it means later. But there are some juicy matchups that the NBA's got to love this, because TV, especially on the East Coast, they love East Coast ratings. There are so many matchups they can throw at you on a national TV game that means something, like LeBron and Philly against Boston. Well, you have the natural Jaylen Brown thing, and those cities hate each other. They just played in the playoffs. You have Miami, where Giannis just went. LeBron didn't go there. You have LeBron against the Cavs. I mean, there are the Knicks. That'll be opening. I promise you that'll be ring night. Will be Knicks and Sixers.
3: The East play-ins this season are going to be crazy. Sure. They're going to be really good teams. They're going to be forced into a play-in situation. But, you know, like Philly getting all those TV spots in the East, the West not nearly as deep, so you can count on the Thunder still getting all of those Western Conference national TV
1: Spurs,
3: games.
1: Thunder.
3: It'd be Spurs, Thunder.
1: And the Lakers. Lakers will always be there, and they'll have Luka. And it's just the Lakers. That's what they do. And Golden State, as long as Steph is playing, he's TV gold, so he will be on there as well.
0: We are the Morning Animals. It is Monday, July 27th. We had a lot going on at Comic-Con over the weekend, including Ryan Reynolds crashing the Marvel Comic-Con panel, and he was awesome. We'll tell you all about it coming up next in Hollywood Sleaze.
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2: 27th. We are the morning animals. Time once again for Hollywood sleaze. Marvel's Comic-Con panel happened over the weekend. About 7,000 Marvel fans packed the convention center hall, and some even camped out for over 30 hours to guarantee a spot for the 40-minute panel.
3: Dang.
2: Here's what went down. First of all, Ryan Gosling will be the new Ghost Rider. The movie will be directed by the same guy who directed the first two Deadpool movies. The last Deadpool movie, Sean
3: Nicolas
2: Levy.
3: Cage was outstanding
2: Sorry.
3: In that role.
2: Sorry.
3: Wow. All
2: he's right, well, he's a little too old now, and he's working on a different superhero series called Spider-Noir.
3: Got a lot to live up to, Mr. Ryan Reynolds.
2: Black Panther 3 was announced with David Johnson as T'Challa's grown-up son. He will take over.
4: What's his background, David Johnson?
2: He Mr. was in Hollywood Industry, the TV show Industry on HBO. That's probably the most famous thing he's done. Ryan Reynolds crashed the presentation in disguise. He wore a never-before-seen on-screen gray Deadpool costume and pretended to be a cosplayer. He literally walked around Comic-Con for hours taking pictures with people in this outfit, and they had no idea it was him. And he was, if you go and look at the pictures, he was being goofy as hell, just like anybody else would be at Comic-Con.
3: That would be the way to do it. If you were a superstar and you could go in costume and enjoy that, good for him, man. That's cool.
2: Well, he crashed the Avengers Doomsday portion of the segment, calling himself, the fake name he used was Gene Pool.
3: Okay.
2: And he wanted to be called Gene.
3: Okay.
2: And asking, when does the filming start? And that's when they told him, it's already in the can and you're not part of the movie.
4: You're the nerd I'm looking to ask this question to.
2: You betcha.
4: Is Comic-Con, do they even... Is it just basically movie promoting now, or is there anything in its original form about comic book nerds? So they still go and enjoy
2: it. It's like a pop culture.
4: So it's moved on.
2: No, it hasn't. It's still comic book nerds galore. But on top of that, movie nerds, sci-fi nerds, anything that has to do with movies you generally wouldn't like,
4: yeah,
2: they do that.
4: Okay.
2: Other things, although you might be interested in this, Rick Moranis showed up to Comic-Con to promote the new Mel Brooks movie that'll be coming out, Spaceballs, the sequel, or the new one.
4: Is Moranis in it again?
2: Yes.
4: Okay.
2: He's Dark Helmet.
4: Yeah. So, and Mel Brooks is, what,
2: 100 years old?
4: And he made a movie.
2: And he's sharp as ever. Have you seen
4: That's
2: interviews
4: crazy.
2: With him?
4: I have, yeah.
2: He's like insanely sharp. He needs a nap once a day, and he eats a lot of pastrami, so I don't know how the hell he lived to be 100, because he loves his pastrami sandwiches. And then finally, John Hamm was recently on the Howard Stern Show and talked about how he became a part of Top Gun 2.
5: I'm driving down the road and my phone rings and I yeah, hello, it's my agent. Hey, they want you to do a part in the Top Gun sequel. And I was like, well, then the answer is yes. Are you crazy?
6: Like, no brainer.
5: Yes, I want. Well, we don't know the money and this and that, and it's not this and that. I was like, no. The answer is yes. You work out the details, but the answer is yes. If this goes away, you're all fired. Like, there's no right. There's no version of the, if they've asked me to be in this, which, by the way, was still kind of a new thing for me of like being right. asked to be a part of something not only that is so front and center in the cultural everything, but to me was one of my favorite movies of all time.
2: Right.
5: So to actually get to kind of flash back to being at that point 13, 14 years old, 1985, be asked to be a part of the next chapter of this and then basically have all of my scenes be with Tom Cruise. I was like, no, this is, there's this.

0: This is a no-brainer. This is a no-brainer. The answer is yes. I'm sure it will be a big hit, and it was.
1: How cool is it that John Hamm is fanboying Tom Cruise?
2: Yeah.
1: And he got to be the guy to ground Tom Cruise.
2: He was Tom Cruise's boss.
1: No, you know, he grounded him. He goes, you're grounded, man. You're done. And Tom Cruise was like, I don't think so. Watch what I'm about to do to your airplane.
3: He was the foil.
1: He played a really good bad guy. He did.
3: Yeah. I mean, that's a cool story hearing him tell that. I don't care what you're doing.
2: Because to us,
3: I'll fire every one of you.
2: Here's the thing. To us, he's big time. John Hamm is big time, right? Remember that Top Gun got put on the shelf during COVID for like over a year.
3: Because they wanted it to be released in
2: theaters. Right.
3: I mean, it probably was a 2-year delay when it's all said and done. So that movie, they started making it.
2: 4 years prior to it coming out is when he started making it.
3: Yeah.
2: That's insane.
3: That's crazy.
2: So, in that 4 years, he got more and more and more famous. And then you see him in a supporting role in Top Gun 2, and he was great in it. And that's all the time we have, unfortunately, for Hollywood Sleaze. Sponsored by David Stanley Chrysler Jeep Dodge in Midwest City, across from Tinker. That's where the big birds fly. Stand by. Your first take. It's coming up next.
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9: 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That's something to think about. I'm Bob Long with St. Luke's Methodist Church.
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16: Next offering line. Base hit into left field. In to score is De La Cruz. Trey Turner, an RBI single. And the Phillies lead it 7-3.
3: Oh, Sunday night baseball. I looked for that game last night. I was looking for some sports. I could not find. I guess it was on the Peacock, but I thought NBC was going to carry all these games on Sunday nights. Instead, I got the Jimmy Fallon password show. You know they brought that back, Phil?
2: Yeah, they're bringing a lot of game shows that I don't watch back.
3: Yeah, they're trying to fill their summertime
2: Celebrity
3: programming.
2: Family Feud, all that crap.
3: Phillies beat the Yankees 11-4 was the score last night. A lot of baseball yesterday. Big story with the Thunder, though, last night. They actually lost a player that they had for about a day and a half. Never played for him. Spencer Jones. The Thunder signed him to a contract, a restricted free agent contract, and the Nuggets matched that offer last night, so they get him back. We are the Morning Animals.
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17: He felt like he wanted happiness. And what did happiness justify for him? It meant going out somewhere where he can compete for a championship, be a part of a culture and an environment where he feels like he can stay competitive. And that meant potentially sacrificing from a financial perspective. And so he has reached agreement on a 2-year minimum contract, $8 million player option to potentially play 24 and then 25 seasons, because he felt out of the Cavs, the Heat, the Warriors, the Sixers had the best roster to win a championship.
18: Micah Parsons, don't know when he's going to be coming back. And if he misses more games than expected, what does that do to their record? Does that mean they don't win the division? Now they're a wild card team, having to win three on the road. I have too many questions about the Packers to put them on that short list that I would want for teams that can win the Super Bowl.
19: Swung on, that is blasted right center field. It's high, it's deep, it is gone! Back-to-back blast! That one into the Rangers bullpen. It's 5-3 Mariners.
2: Welcome! It is Monday, July 27th. We are the Morning Animals in Zynga, Spinozzi, Curtis Fitzpatrick, and Kerry Murdoch. Hot today, triple digits. The feels like temperature is going to be off the charts, so please, please, please hydrate, especially if you work outside. 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
1: And a heads up, if you typically take your route to work by going up the Hefner Parkway to Northwest Expressway and you go to the left or west, do not do that today. Just find another way. If you're going to go anywhere from Meridian west, find another way other than planning to get off of Northwest Expressway, because they're doing some road work on or near the bridge, and it's messy. It's going to be an awful, awful, awful thing. So either go north of there or go south of there.
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21: What do you got? Whoa, whoa, whoa, whoa. Give me breaking news here. Holy. This is Shams Charania. LeBron James is signing with the Philadelphia 76ers on a 2-year, $8 million deal with a player option. Clutch Sports has put this one out. This has just come across the timeline. LeBron James is a 76er. We got the news on a Friday, which we did not anticipate. We got the news that he's coming to Philadelphia after we had lost our belief that it was going to happen.
0: Breaking. This is Shams Charania again, just coming down on Twitter. LeBron James is signing with the Philadelphia 76ers on a 2-year, $8 million deal with a player option. Clutch Sports and Clutch CEO and Game Over show host Rich Paul tells ESPN.
3: Oh, I thought you had the part where they're screaming, no?
2: Oh, no. I didn't need that. Anyway, I'll find that one,
3: that
2: too.
3: Was very not reactionary. Anyway, the point of playing that was local Philadelphia radio.
1: I like our breaking news sounder better than theirs.
3: Yeah, I do, too. They need
2: They stole theirs from A Current Affair.
1: Mm-hmm.
3: They really did, didn't they? Well, I could read you the terms of the deal. He's signing with the 76ers on a 2. Yeah, all that stuff. Hey, I was surprised, okay? I was
1: very Stephen A. Smith-like. You said surprise.
3: I did not.
1: I was gobsmacked.
3: I did not see that happening. And even Brian Windhorst went on and said, hey, the report was like 2 days before he signed, or he agreed to go to Philly, the 76ers didn't even believe they had a chance because they were meeting with people out in Vegas and all that stuff. But I will say this about LeBron James and this decision. You can't say he's going ring chasing. You can't say there are ulterior motives. Like, he has one vision, and that is to win. And I heard somebody say he's not a ring chaser. He's the ring bearer. He brings you the ring. And that's really true. Like, he's everywhere he's gone, he's delivered a ring. And I mean, they could have done really nice things without LeBron. After getting Jaylen Brown, that's a heck of a get for really just losing Paul George. That was a great trade. And if Embiid were healthy, that would have been a really good team. But they weren't getting like Kentavious Caldwell-Pope, who they got yesterday. They got him because of LeBron and Clutch Sports. Like, LeBron going there really does, if healthy, make that team scary. Like, really good. In the East, it's going to be really competitive. So, even though I don't like my legends, my icons in sports moving on and playing for a bunch of different teams, if he goes there and helps give Philadelphia a chance to win a championship for the first time in, 40 years? Get to the finals for the first time since 2001 that Spinozzi told you about earlier? That's a heck of an addition to his resume. And let's not act like he's making a veteran minimum contract, but he's not a veteran minimum player. He's still a top 20 player in the NBA. So that is a major part. If they win, he would be a major part of them winning a title.
1: Yeah, it's fun, man. Every time we talk NBA and teams in specific, I always say, what five guys can they put on the floor? Who are their best five? When it comes down to, bleep cutting time, end of the game scenarios, what five guys can they put on the floor? And Tyrese Maxey, VJ Edgecombe.
3: Jaylen Brown.
1: Joel Embiid. And now that fifth guy who can pass about as well as anybody's ever played in the game. And he can, end of shot clock, he can go get you a bucket. He can step out and he can get a three. He can do everything. And the thing you need to think about is they have three greyhounds now with Edgecombe, Maxey, and Jaylen Brown. He's a really good rebounder. And his outlet passing, everybody he's played with has benefited from him getting the rebound, a two-hand over the head pass down the floor. They're going to score really, really easy. And they'll also be able to score in the half court with Joel Embiid. So it's incredible. The five guys they can put on the floor is as good as any five in the league. But the thing you have to remember is the Knicks won last year. Pacers were in the finals the year before. They're getting Halliburton back. You know who else is good? Cleveland's good. Toronto got Kawhi Leonard. If he gets to play, we'll see how that turns out. The Hawks got so much better. It's the Heat got Giannis. So the East is absolutely wild this year. But I think, because obviously you have to put the Knicks first if you're just handicapping. Because, they just won the thing. So you got to put them first. But you have the 76ers right behind them. And then everybody else trying to fight to get in that conversation. It's good. I mean, watching regular season basketball this year with East matchups, because we always have to wait for late games for the Thunder for the most part. But watching those East games this year are going to be great because there's going to be two really good teams that are going to have to play their way into the playoffs this year in the East.
3: Yeah, I'll look at it from just the NBA standpoint. I know Adam Silver was like, come on, hurry up, LeBron, make the decision so we can get the schedule out. Well, now, this is for them, this is the perfect, I mean, the perfect spot. Because, like, if he had gone to Golden State, which T-Bag claims was runner-up, yay, congratulations. You get
2: I got second place.
3: You get a slice of Dado's pizza.
1: You get my crust.
3: You get, yeah, that's right.
2: Can I get yeah, a little I never want to hear that again.
1: Enjoy my crust.
3: But if he had gone there, okay, yeah, everybody's going to watch the Warriors games for fascination, but the Warriors are always a draw.
1: Yeah.
3: Anytime Steph Curry plays, like the ratings, like the Warriors will be on the most times you can be on, even if they're a 10th place team, which they're always fighting in that play-in lately because Steph Curry plays for them. Well, now you bring Philly into that. Every night is a matchup with very much intrigue. The Knicks on opening night, most likely. The Cavs, the Miami Heat. And then you mentioned like the teams that are improved. But you know, you'll have Sixers Thunder, Sixers Spurs. Like you add another team with huge drawing power, they're going to be the team that's going to draw the most ratings this year, the most eyeballs, because LeBron going east is a big deal for TV ratings in the NBA.
1: Yeah, as far as spreading the wealth in the East, there's only two rum-dums left in the East right now. And you have the Nets and
3: the Bucks. Are a rum-dum.
1: And the Bucks.
3: And the Bucks. But they're rum-dums.
1: When it comes to teams, because, again, I mentioned this earlier, handicapping how things are going to play themselves out when you tank and you're one of the worst teams in the league, it actually works against you right now. You don't want to be one of the worst three teams in the league. You want to win some games. Well, the Wizards are going to be intriguing because they have Trae Young and they have Anthony Davis and they have A.J. DeBanza.
3: I think they're a borderline play-in team.
1: When the Bulls are on TV, the Bulls have some intriguing young players. Got a really good player in the draft.
3: Caleb Wilson is stud.
1: So that's it. Those are the bottom-level teams. And those guys playing against all the good teams we just mentioned, yeah, it's going to be great. I mean, you're going to get great on doubleheader nights in the NBA this year. All the East games are going to be must-watch TV.
3: I think Phil found the
2: A guy named Anthony Gargano from Philly.
3: When you say the word Anthony Gargano in your mind, from Philly, in your mind, you have a vision of what this guy
1: Tony
3: would look
1: Saragossa.
3: Like and sound
4: greasy
3: like.
4: Hair,
3: he is. He looks like Tony Saragossa. He literally.
2: The only thing missing is an actual Philly cheesesteak sandwich.
3: Have you seen him? He's a
2: hand.
3: Fat looking Italian
1: tree
3: guy.
1: With, a tree fitty?
2: Tree
3: yeah,
2: fitty.
3: I mean, he's younger. He
2: might be four.
3: He looks like the guy from The Sopranos.
1: Is that his name again?
2: Anthony Gargano.
1: I see him in a bowling shirt.
3: This is the reaction I was looking for, Phil.
20: I know, dude. So it kind of stinks for Nick. It's,
6: what?
20: What?
6: Is this real? Shams?
20: Is it a real Shams?
6: I just got an alert. LeBron James signing with the Sixers?
20: Shut up.
6: A 2-year, $8 million deal?
20: No, dude. Shut up.
6: No, this is my ESPN alert. Oh, my God.
20: Dude, it is breaking.
6: Oh, my God.
22: Yeah. They're the number one team now.
6: Oh, my. I can't believe it. What?
22: 10-9-8.
20: 36.
6: What?
22: Woo.
6: Are you kidding me?
22: Woo.
2: 2 years. He's here for two years.
6: Oh, my God. LeBron James is coming to Philadelphia.
3: Traver would be so appalled at the fanboy.
1: He sounds so.
23: Meatloaf sandwich is always wonderful.
3: You got to come look at this guy. He is exactly the guy.
1: Running out of air.
3: Yeah.
1: He's a bigot.
2: I mean, like how they sound kind of bummed out right before they get the news.
3: Well, they were talking about something else. Like yeah. They had like a story. Then it's like, you know, we have breaking news.
20: Anthony Gargano. So it kind of stinks for Nick. It's,
6: what?
22: What?
20: What?
6: Is this real?
2: Nope.
3: I think they were talking about the Eagles at that point prior to that.
1: Mm-hmm.
6: Shams?
20: Is it the real Shams?
1: Yes, Shams.
6: I just got an alert. LeBron James signing with the Sixers?
20: Shut up.
1: Shut up!
2: You shut up!
1: I'm gonna say the other guy in the booth with him that
2: he's the shut up guy.
1: I'm gonna say he's a big. He sounds like a big fella.
3: He's a skinnier, taller guy with a goatee.
1: Really?
3: Yeah.
2: He's got
3: a Phillies hat on.
2: Beatnik and a fatty.
3: Yeah, they're
1: the number 10 when they stand next to each
3: other. He's all tatted up with six. Like, he's got Philly stuff all over him. Yeah, They're two, I mean, when you picture two though. Guys from Philly,
2: I love that. I like when the local guys not only react the way they should, but they look the part.
3: Yeah, and it's
23: meatloaf
3: not like,
23: sandwich is always wonderful. Yeah,
2: you know it is.
3: But that's like true reaction from fans. Like
2: what?
3: You know, we also had the sports radio reaction from there was Cleveland radio and San Francisco Bay Area radio. They're all just like bummed out, you know, sounding. But that
1: give me him again. I can't get enough of this guy.
22: Is this real? Shams?
20: Is it the real Shams?
22: I just got an alert. LeBron James signing with the Sixers?
20: Shut up.
2: Sixers?
3: The bigger guy, Spinoza, he looks like the Philly fan who was taunting or pointing to Russell Westbrook a couple years ago. Remember that clip in Philly? He got kicked out of the game. He looks like this guy is now on radio.
1: I'd like
22: Is this
1: guy.
22: Real?
1: I would like that guy if he was doing radio. He sounds fun. He sounds like a fan. He's one of me. I can hear it.
3: They said we're the best team. Like okay, there's a little more that goes into that, but still,
2: do you blame him?
3: I mean, you can't.
1: What was your reaction to getting Jaylen Brown? I hope you were that excited.
3: Well, that's the thing, Jaylen Brown.
1: He got one of the best 10 players in the league. LeBron's still very, very, very good. He's in the conversation. He's top 25 players in the league. But when you got Jaylen Brown, were you doing cartwheels? Although I don't want to see that big fellow attempting cartwheels.
22: Is this real?
3: Jaylen Brown.
1: As real as that cannoli in your mouth.
3: It looks like there's one in there. Jaylen Brown Jaylen Brown, top 10 player last year. I mean, he's first team All-NBA.
1: He was top 5 last year.
3: LeBron was a top 20-ish player, probably top 20. Tyrese Maxey, when healthy, is probably a top 20. He's close to top 20 type player.
1: Healthy Joel Embiid.
4: Top 15, Tyrese Maxey. He's on.
3: I love Tyrese Maxey.
1: Healthy Joel Embiid is unstoppable.
3: The healthy Joel Embiid that played against the Celtics, very unstoppable. Now, he wasn't as healthy against the Knicks, and they got blown out.
1: Yeah.
3: That was the thing. So then you add LeBron, and VJ Edgecombe is a rising star in this league.
1: Shut up. They're
3: starting five.
22: Is this real?
3: Their starting five is incredible.
1: Oh, man. Yeah, it's wild. It's wild how good that starting five is.
22: Shams?
20: Is it the real Shams?
2: It's Shams. My God.
3: No. I mean, it doesn't matter.
1: When you're from a place in Philly, it's like Baltimore has the same thing. This, that, these, and those. Philly has that same exact accent. So, Shams?
22: I just got an alert. LeBron James signing with the Sixers?
20: Shut up.
1: It's like, shut up.
2: I love it.
3: It's like these guys.
1: Because we would have said that. Listen, if we were in studio and it happened, if he signed with the Thunder, we'd be like, shut up. Don't even say it.
3: Is this real? We would have done the same thing.
22: Oh, my God.
1: I have a myocardial infarction.
3: Your what?
2: First take.
1: Phil knows what that means.
2: Trust me.
1: It means it's hard problems you don't want.
2: You don't want it.
1: He's got it coming.
2: Where was I? 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We are the Morning Animals. 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
26: Hi, I'm Ken Busby with the Route 66 Alliance. When Route 66 turns 100 years old in 2026, Oklahoma will be at the center of the celebration. After all, this is where the road was first laid out. Cyrus Avery, known as the father of Route 66, was from Tulsa, and it was his vision that put Oklahoma right on the main street of America. By 1937, Oklahoma had the longest stretch of fully paved road anywhere on Route 66. Diners, motels, and gas stations sprang up, creating the hospitality that Route 66 is still famous for today. Some of those historic landmarks are still here, and the centennial will bring new reasons to stop, from quirky roadside attractions to Boomerang Diner's Flying Pig, a fun new photo op and reminder of Oklahoma's unique flavor. 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
32: 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Right now, traffic in northwest Oklahoma City, road construction at I-44 eastbound between Northwest Expressway exit 125 and Western Avenue exit 126. 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That's Right Now Traffic, and I'm Tyler Adams.
2: We are the Morning Animals. It is Monday, July 27th, and it is hot. That is all.
33: The
3: So carry on. We're discussing trades.
2: Yeah, I can see like you guys were having a conversation off the air.
3: Let us continue our discussion.
2: I can't make the commercial breaks last any longer.
3: You fill the time while we discuss trades. Phil, that can't be talked about on the air yet.
0: Phil, are you willing to forgive Draymond Green for kicking Steven Adams?
2: Oh, I think that's long over.
1: Yeah.
3: Okay. Oh, hold on. No.
2: That's old news.
3: You don't know what we're talking. No. It's not old news unless he comes here, and then it's old news.
1: We're just talking about the fact that we're jokingly off the air, Philly fans being very excited to get LeBron, obviously, and for a cheap amount of money. Had that been an announcement that he came to the Thunder for that cheap amount of money, which would have worked, I guarantee this morning at 5:30 a.m., I would have been absolutely giving you the biggest mea culpa of all time and going, all the bad things I've said about you, all the bad things, all the horrifying things I've said about you, I take them back now. Well, I'll take them back, but I would like them forgiven because I think you earned every one of those things.
3: I guess T-Bag heard a Philly radio guy complaining that, now we got a roof for LeBron, screw that guy. I can't believe you guys are excited.
0: He was poo-pooing all over it, and reading the comments on that is like reading the comments on a guy we have here at 2 o'clock sometimes. Mm-hmm. Same exact.
1: Who will sometimes pee on happiness.
0: Yes.
3: So we were talking like, okay.
1: Well, who are other kind of players that you would have to forgive yourself and for all the things, for all of the amount of times you've hated them, for all the amount of times you've said horrible things about them? And Draymond Green is easily top of mind.
3: Well, and that came up partly because over the weekend, now that the Warriors didn't get LeBron, which would have been fun seeing LeBron and Steph Curry, and Curry is still an extremely, extremely good player in the NBA. Very polarizing. He's going to get. They're going to have all the TV games you can think of. I mean, the NBA is going to milk Steph Curry as long as he's in the game.
1: On those Steph Curry teats, Phil.
3: Well, and the Warriors, their owner, I guess, was talking to some. I don't know if it was on the record. I might have been with Anthony Slater. How he's kind of focus on the next generation, wants to build the next generation of the Warriors. And if that's the case, they need to move on from Steph Curry, which I don't think they'll ever do. Maybe he wants to finish his career in Charlotte. He has said he would play in Charlotte because that's where he's from and his dad works there and all that stuff. But if the Warriors are really serious about rebuilding, now's the time to do it while Curry has still enormous value.
1: Now that you didn't get LeBron and put that team together, and they don't have Draymond signed right now, so just don't re-sign him, ship Curry off somewhere else, and just do what you got to do this year.
3: Draymond opted out of a player option that was going to pay him like close to $30 million. And there was an understanding that they were going to go try to get LeBron, but also if it didn't work out, they were going to renegotiate a contract. So he's going to get a contract offer from the Warriors, but who knows, maybe if there's going to be some moving on, that could be like, we've talked about signing trades and things like that. Like, so that's where it's like, would you? It's like a would you do kind of deal. Would you bury all the bodies and get rid of all the feelings to bring in Draymond Green?
1: Yeah, because, again, had it been LeBron coming here for 2 years and that small amount of money, I'd have been like yippee-skippy, just like those two dudes in Philly. And if the same thing happened with Draymond Green, I'd be like, you know what? All is forgiven. All is forgiven.
3: You know what's crazy? I thought the Warriors rate the San Francisco Bay Area radio, Phil. They were like the most devastated. I'm like, this won four titles in the last decade. I mean, what are they upset about? We had Cleveland radio,
1: or them believing somehow talking themselves into the fact that even if LeBron came there,
3: what would it?
1: They were going to be real. No, they weren't real. It was just going to be some of your favorite all-time players.
3: But they weren't
1: watching them play together. It should have happened 10 years ago.
3: Well, now they're also giving, I think, Brandon Podziemski like his contract,
0: like $25 million a year.
3: Which is, whoa.
1: But
3: it's the market for restricted free agents. I mean, Spencer Jones with the Nuggets is wanting like almost $30 million a year for, not Spencer Jones, Peyton Watson. That's why the Thunder put the squeeze on Spencer Jones. So if you missed it, Thunder did sign somebody over the weekend. Spencer Jones from the Nuggets would have been a 6'8", 6'9", wing, can shoot, play a little defense, not a high minutes guy. But they signed him, but he was a restricted free agent, so he goes back to Denver because Denver matched up against the deadline last night, so he will not be on the
1: Thunder. For those of you who are not drugged through that emotional turmoil. I didn't know he was here. I didn't know he left. I found out about all of it this morning myself.
0: What's y'all's favorite Spencer Jones moment with the Oklahoma City Thunder?
3: It was the moment I watched his highlights.
1: Enjoying breakfast. Got the news over a nice breakfast.
0: Mine was his Instagram post where it very much implied that he was ready to get out of Denver.
4: Too bad.
1: What did he say?
0: What was it?
3: It was something weird about how, like, the team that developed you is not... it's basically like, they don't want me here anymore. It wasn't that specific language, but it was very cryptic. He's like, you got two organizations fighting, but not really fighting. And it's like it was a weird post. He didn't feel loved.
4: But he signed, weirdly,
3: I didn't realize this until over the weekend. Probably a lot of people don't know who Spencer Jones is.
1: Mm-hmm.
3: He shot 69% from three in the playoffs last year. Now, 19 shots. I get it. That's not a lot. Still, he made a lot of them. He's a good defensive player. But there was the famous shot of Shai Gilgeous-Alexander hitting a game winner over him. So, you know, we'll always have that moment. They could have been teammates after that.
2: 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It is Monday, July 27th. It'll be a very warm day. Take your precautions. 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
9: Here's the pitch. Collins runs. Breaking ball hit in the air. Deep right field. McKinstry drifts back. He looks up at the stands. It's out of here. Michael Massey flips this game with one swing. A go-ahead two-run homer. And the Royals go from down one to up one. 5-4 in the top of the eighth inning.
3: What was it earlier? To up one, to up yours? Is that what it was?
2: They went from down one to up one.
3: Okay. That was the Royals beating the Tigers 5-4 yesterday. Keeping score at home. Big news in the NBA yesterday. None of this LeBron stuff. No, this is the Spencer Jones news you were waiting for all weekend. The Thunder signed the Nuggets restricted free agent Spencer Jones on Saturday to a contract. The Nuggets had 48 hours to match, and they did match it last night. So he's going back to the Nuggets despite signing with the Thunder. Thunder did not get his services. We are the Morning Animals.
2: We are the Morning Animals. It is Monday, July 27th, and I want to thank everybody at Soda Spinozzi, I'm sure, who attended the Heroes Ball Saturday night.
1: It was quite nice. A lovely affair.
2: Yes, I want to thank Joe Dorman for inviting us.
1: Yeah, the Oklahoma Institute for Child Advocacy, they do amazing things in the community. They have an event every year, and the second straight year they've asked us to come and be an auction item. Dinner with us.
2: Right. And we regale you with stories of Curtis Fitzpatrick. That's what the winner's getting.
3: Very exciting.
2: It is very exciting. I'm so happy.
1: No, we're going to be going to Bush League, and we need to thank $650 is what it costs you to have dinner with us. That's pretty good.
2: Yeah.
1: And Chris at Bush League is going to provide dinner, and we appreciate it very much. And thank you so much to, daggone it. Hang on. Working.
2: Dad, take your time.
1: No, it's Trisha. Trisha.
2: She was the nice lady
1: she
2: who
1: was
2: bit
1: a very,
2: us.
1: Very nice lady who bit and listens to the Morning Animals. So very we appreciate nice. That yeah. even more.
2: Yeah,
3: that's awesome.
1: So thank you.
2: I do believe I told people as an added incentive I was going to destroy their bathroom, but I forgot we were going to Bush League. I had a few pops that night.
1: Yeah, they gave us cocktail tickets and
2: they gave us bottles of wine as many as we wanted. It wouldn't
3: gave
2: stop.
3: Gave them to you?
2: They gave them to us. Mm. They literally...
1: Giving away like land and far and away.
2: Yeah. They were just giving it away, Curtis. I enjoyed.
3: And it wasn't even in a box?
2: No. It was bottled wine.
3: It was
2: wine.
3: Legit bottled
1: yeah,
3: wine?
1: Yeah. Like you couldn't, a bottle of wine down
3: I
1: your
3: would
1: table.
3: Not, I don't think, Phil, you could be trusted
2: you can't
3: in that scenario.
2: Take it home with you, but you could drink it there at the table.
3: So you were trying to get your money's worth, huh?
2: Well, yeah.
3: No. Which is nothing. You didn't
2: pay
3: anything.
2: They actually had a nice filet over potatoes. I don't think I saw you eat.
3: But you didn't overstay your welcome is what I'm asking.
2: Spinozzi, I think, was working the room.
1: I was moving and grooving all night long.
3: Very nice.
2: He was. You showed up with your... So I showed up like a redneck on steroids with a...
1: He was all America.
2: Yeah, I was America, man. And Spinozzi had a t-shirt.
1: What, Waffle House Fight Waffle Club House t-shirt Fight finally got Club. To me. Another team was special.
3: Yeah.
1: I can't ever wash it, but it worked well one time.
3: It's a one-time wear.
2: When I first saw you, I didn't realize that the shiner that you gave yourself was painted on.
1: People were really shocked by a guy showing up at a nice event who looked like he had a black eye.
3: Yeah.
2: And wearing a shirt that says Waffle House Fight Club.
1: I just thought it was a nice accessory. If you're wearing a Waffle House Fight Club, you should probably understand that at Waffle House, you typically got to take one to give one.
2: Yeah. Absolutely.
1: But it was nice. It was a really, really nice time.
2: The rules at Waffle House are don't start none, won't be none. That's all there is to it.
1: And if you do start some, you're getting punched.
2: That is all there is to it. By the way, I was telling Teabag about this. Friday, there is a chance, a slight chance.
1: What's the chance?
2: That I will have to miss Friday's show.
1: What's going on?
2: Circumcision.
3: What?
1: Okay.
3: What?
1: Are you finally losing the hood?
3: You've, like, Phil, I mean, you're a grown man. But hey, if
2: okay,
3: that's,
2: so when I
3: that's
2: told,
3: doctor's orders.
2: He goes, "Why do you need?" I go, "Oh, circumcision."
1: Phil's
2: he's
1: coming
2: like,
1: out of the dark, folks.
2: You finally decided to do it. No,
1: Phil is using his uncloaking device.
3: I mean, I'm not here to judge, but hey, if that's what the doctor ordered,
2: there's an issue with my grandson's penis,
1: mm-hmm.
2: And he
3: my
2: has
3: goodness.
2: To
1: scratch that off your bingo cards, I dare
2: and
1: you.
2: And apparently, see, like right, usually they put a little ring on his doodah, and then well, everybody who's had a boy goes through this.
1: Hey, I'm going to tell you something, dude. Mine was an artist. I'm telling you, whoever he was, that guy, his hands were touched by God.
3: So, Phil, everybody does go through this, but usually not on the air. That's not something that's
2: disgusting. I don't know the exact term for it.
3: Phil's like, it's not my kid. I can talk about whatever I want.
2: It's a special procedure.
1: And it can only happen between 6 and 9 a.m., evidently.
2: Well, I didn't schedule the damn thing. And secondly,
1: are you going to assist?
2: I'm performing it. I decided.
1: Are you going to perform?
2: How hard
1: assist?
2: Could it be?
1: How does that qualify you to need to be there to watch this?
2: Because I'm not. I'm not going to the circumcision.
1: How many times have there ever been an audience for it?
2: I'm
3: guessing you're having to be responsible for another human life. For
2: somebody who doesn't need a circumcision.
1: Bring her in here with you.
3: That'd be fun. Yeah,
2: it would be fun for like the first of all, I have to get up early, and you try getting a toddler up that early. And secondly, it'd be fun for the first 15
1: She'll
2: minutes.
1: She'll be asleep the entire time.
2: And then you would be like, get her out
1: or
2: of here.
1: Or get her all wound up on sugar and shove her out in the halls and let her deal with the rest of the morning show.
3: Just do the show from home.
11: I was thinking, Brad, get ready to learn grandchild.
2: You know what? That's not a bad
3: I'm
2: idea.
3: Telling you.
2: That would be fun.
1: Yeah.
3: Dude, that
2: could
3: be
2: fun.
3: Yeah,
11: we got Heather here.
1: That's right. We have a mom.
11: Yeah, we have a mom.
2: Why do you say? Because she's the only woman in the building right now. Is that what you think?
3: Does the granddaughter have like a room at your house?
2: She does.
3: But it's not. I mean, Max still has his own room.
2: Well,
3: We don't kick. Well, I don't know.
2: She actually goes into her mother's old bedroom. Yeah, right. That's where she sleeps.
3: Very nice. Well, you should do the show from home.
1: Yeah, there you go.
2: I still think I could assist.
3: We'll get some good audio.
2: Actually, that's not a bad idea. I wouldn't mind doing the show from home, especially if she's making noise.
3: Mm-hmm. I love it.
2: But really, all I got to do is put on the TV and let her watch Bluey.
1: That's all you have to do is just give time, temperature, and weather, and then you don't do anything anyway.
2: Right.
3: She'll sleep through the show.
1: All you got to do is welcome us to the weekend. And more than likely, it's going to be an old one you're just replaying for the summer. But like
3: the movie guy will be here. You won't have to do any of that business.
1: You're doing next to nothing on Friday, so you can be here to do next to nothing with a grandchild.
2: I would like to do that from the house with her.
1: Okay.
2: I think that'd be a lot of fun. She's very funny.
3: She doesn't speak
2: complete sentences, but she makes me laugh.
3: Can she do the Pledge of Allegiance? She can take over from my kids.
2: No, she can't.
3: Not ready there?
2: No.
3: Not ready?
2: No, but she can
3: count. America?
2: She can count to 7, no problem.
3: I'd be good audio. I'd take that.
2: But then she'll be like, 1, 2, 3,
1: So what
2: didn't back
1: to? What's wrong
2: 7?
1: With his penis?
2: I'm not sure. I'm going to have to text my daughter and say.
1: Does he have baby Peronis?
2: Well, here's the thing.
3: I cannot believe she allowed. Your daughter is very protective.
1: They call him the baby carrot. So is there any sort of event baby carrot?
3: Your daughter's going to kill you after this.
2: I think
3: show.
2: He's got a bulbous carrot.
11: This is why you use protection.
2: What are you talking about?
3: I don't know. I'm out.
1: It's so malformed he'll never have a chance to wear protection. It's
2: not malformed. It's just the way they got to do it is different.
1: Phil, can you do a drawing of it?
2: I'm going to text. Okay, so
1: I can draw a drawing of mine.
2: So I'm going to text my daughter right now. What's wrong with Philip's penis? By the way, that was the after-school special I started.
3: Hold on. By the way.
2: My wife is listening. She said, crooked seam.
1: Oh, crooked seam?
2: That's a definite. You got to do it later on.
3: Seam? By the way.
1: What's going on at the backside?
2: I'm going to show you on me. I'll show you where the seam is.
3: Hey, can I clarify something, Phil, too? When you said Philip, you're not talking about yourself.
2: No, it's my grandson.
3: That's his
2: name, Philip.
3: You're not saying to your wife, what's wrong with mine?
1: And thank you, Sharon. I owe your wife $30. I conveniently forgot my wallet Saturday night.
2: Did you?
1: And
2: really?
1: I just told her.
2: $30?
1: Just like, I know how easy it is for Max to get money out of her. All you have to do is ask your wife for money and she hands it to you.
2: That doesn't work for me.
1: How is it that Spinoza
2: got $30 out of my wife?
3: Because he asked for it. You're out spending it behind her back.
1: I at least asked for it.
3: Yeah, you're out spending stuff where you're like trying to be secretive and having stuff ordered.
1: I blew past my drink tickets. I blew past Phil's drink tickets. I was into the cash area.
2: I did give you the drink tickets, didn't I?
1: Yes, you did.
2: Good for me.
1: Very nice.
2: They were giving us free wine. I didn't need the drink ticket.
1: Yeah, so basically we'll show up anywhere and have lunch with anyone if you give us free cocktails. For your future charity events, we'll show up.
2: There better be a wine pool, and I better win it. Well, anyway, thank you to everyone at the Heroes
1: Ball. Yeah, nice people. We'll be happy
2: really
1: to be there
2: nice.
1: Again next year.
2: Yeah, we'll be
1: very
2: back.
1: Very excited.
2: We'll be back. And to anybody else, as long as it's on a weekend. It's got to be a weekend. Can't do weeknights. We are the Morning Animals. It is Monday, July 27th. It will be hot, hot, hot. Hydrate if you work outside. Hydrate if you work inside.
1: And during this break, we're going to examine exactly where the seam is on the male genitals.
2: That's next.
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1: Heads are exploding in Chicago Bears territory and their fan base. 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
2: Where he is. It's top secret.
3: Anyway, T-Bag and I got duped into believing Spencer Jones was one of our new guys. Now, he was for a minute. We had to live through we lived through the euphoria and then the despair of losing that same player.
4: Mm-hmm.
3: Would have been a nice addition.
4: It was a weekend fling, Phil.
3: But listen, the
4: best part of it means that, listen, we like Sam Presti for a million different reasons, but one of them is the fact that he's got a little devious nature to him. He's got a little bit of villain, a little bit of bad guy, as fully on display in this deal, because he signed a guy who was a restricted free agent, as I was told here when I got here this morning, because I wasn't aware either. Yeah. Signs him to, you know, a contract. He's a restricted free agent. He can sign with somebody else. But then he forced the Nuggets to match, which put them into the second apron, a place that he just escaped.
3: And listen, the Nuggets, as long as they have Nikola Jokic and Murray and Gordon, they're always going to be a threat to you in the West. So if you get Spencer Jones, hey, that's great. He's a nice addition, good three-point shooter.
4: And you took one of their guys.
3: If you don't get him, well, then they have to go to the second apron, which hamstrings them helping build their roster where they need it, and they're in a tough situation. So that's good for you as well. Now, I mean, in the pecking order of teams, you would rather the Spurs be the team you could stranglehold, but they're not there yet. So, but you weaken one of your opponents, their ability to go do stuff. So it was a win-win for Presti.
4: Yeah, kinda. If I get him, I get him. I like having a 6'9 guy who can knock down threes.
3: Right.
4: And if not, they're going to have to overpay for him.
3: Yeah, now Sam can say, I'll go find another, you know?
5: I'll find another.
3: I don't know who that's going to be or when that will be. That may be the trade deadline.
4: And it also shows you that Sam is willing to continue to try to upgrade this roster. If he finds a 6'8", 6'9 guy, wing. Because, listen, when you lose the defensive talents of a Lou Dort, and also the depth that you had was Isaiah Joe and Aaron Wiggins, you can find a guy with that kind of versatility, you can guard, knock down threes, you're going to grab it. They have an open roster spot. There is a certain amount of money that they can use and not be penalized into the second apron.
3: Yeah.
4: So he could either stand pat all season long, pick up somebody on big trash day. You could find a really good veteran who wants to get bought out of their contract later in the season. There's a million different things he could do.
3: Yeah, and one of them, which is like the most, I would say the easiest option, is to wait. And then if, you know, let's say Otega Owe blows up this year, and as a two-way guy who you just drafted, maybe he does, I don't know. Maybe he turns into a Lou Dort-like kind of player. You're like, I'd like to have this guy around, and he could be another body.
4: Mm-hmm.
3: Then you can sign him to a full contract. And people still kind of get confused over the two-way contracts versus the regular contracts. He's not on you get 15 full-time roster spots, and Otega Owe is not on one of those right now. So they have 14 agreements right now of players' contracts that are tied up. And you could add him, or if you don't like the way that's going, like you said, pick up somebody else's trash or trade for somebody. You can do that.
4: Or now that LeBron's made his decision, they're calling it right now free agency 2.0. There's a bunch of veterans out there, and there's not a lot of money to go around in the league right now.
3: No.
4: There aren't very many places. I mean, there's guys right now looking for jobs.
3: Yeah.
4: I mean, quality NBA veterans who are looking for jobs. Sam could find another one of those guys. And you also, look, throughout the course of the season, the Thunder also have the possibility, if they have to make a move, want to make a move, they've got contracts they can move. They can say, for instance, Topic has a dollar value attached to his contract. Mm-hmm. So you put him in a deal with a couple picks.
3: Yep.
4: You can go use that money for something else. So, I mean, it's by far, they're not done.
3: Yeah. They will.
4: And without possibilities.
3: We don't know. We just don't know when they will be done, though. I mean, they're not done, but we don't know when they will be done. It's not like, oh, they have to be done by August 1st.
4: Mm-mm.
3: Have their roster set.
4: And listen, that second apron thing, they don't really hit you with that till the end of the season.

0: And so Denver could just say things aren't going well. Say, for instance, if they don't go well, if Murray or Jokic should get hurt this year, they could just unload somebody and not be hit by nearly as hard at the end of the season.
1: By the way, if it falls apart for Denver, some people were asking about this. Like, could they maybe just trade for Spencer Jones at the deadline? They cannot. For a full year, he can't go back to the Thunder now.
0: He's like the only person you can't touch now. Can't touch this.
1: Yeah, and Spencer Jones, the only person that can't touch him, sounds weird, is Sam Presti.
2: Oh.
1: I know that.
0: Sam,
1: that
0: I'm sorry how that came out.
2: Say that again,
0: out.
2: Only slower.
0: Sam, I'm just...
1: You reached out over the past weekend.
2: No touchy-touchy.
0: From this point on, it's all inappropriate touching.
1: For at least a year. Touchy-touchy. After a year goes by, then, you know.
0: Go on.
1: Then, yeah. Then.
0: So if you missed out on all that Thunder drama over the weekend, the celebration and then the heartbreak, me too. I'm glad I didn't live through it.
1: It gave me life, and then it stripped life away.
2: That reminds me what you just said. Of something
0: about
2: that
0: the touching?
2: Yeah, about something my kids used to chant, right? I don't know why. They're like, no, don't touch me there. This is my no-no square. And then they make a little square over the parts you are not.
1: Was that something they were taught in school?
2: I don't know who taught it to them. They just started doing it. I thought it was so funny.
0: Anybody who was a Zoom meeting this morning, when you say good morning, everyone, say the following, please.
2: Stand up and say, no, don't touch me there. This is my no-no square. And then you make the square.
0: And everybody will giggle, and you're going to have a meeting with HR after the meeting.
2: Yeah, but it'll be worth it.
0: The HR person's going to have a nice giggle before they write you up.
2: 3 out of the 10 people on that Zoom meeting laughed.
0: I want to see a bunch, like 4 dudes on an oil rig right now. They're out working in the oil patch. There. And one of them's on the rig right now who turned around to the other 3 guys and said, what, Phil?
2: No, don't touch me there. This is my no-no square.
0: Aren't we fun?
2: And you'd stand up, Curtis, and you go like this. And I say, this is my no-no square right here.
0: I wish you'd have thought of that while you were on stage Saturday night. By the time Phil and I, we talked about we were part of a really wonderful program with an organization. And we were auctioned off for dinner. And thank you again. But before we went on stage, I was like, Phil, we need to liven the crowd back up. It was just kind of a bit of a lull. And Phil took that so to heart. He lost his mind.
2: I didn't realize how loud that it was going to get.
0: He scared them. I think he scared them into bidding.
1: You didn't know how loud you were going
2: to get.
1: Well,
2: because everybody who was on microphone was very low talking. So I just went up there and I grabbed the mic like I normally do, and it was boom.
0: And it wasn't just the initial scream, Curtis. It was the content that followed for about 5 minutes as people were bidding and the awful things he was saying to them.
1: I've seen Phil.
0: I was right next to the stage, the stairs on the stage. I was about to get out. I was like, I'm out. Whatever you give us is fine. I just want out of this.
1: I've seen Phil in a couple different settings in front of a room where you get him a little liquored up.
2: And it's off to the races, baby.
1: And I've heard that loud microphone fill before because you don't realize what your volume is when you've had a couple.
2: Just a couple.
1: Right, and that's all you need.
2: I really didn't drink a lot. I really didn't. You can, and Spinozzi knows.
0: I don't know. I was nowhere near you. I was at the table for about 5 minutes.
2: He was so busy working the room.
1: And trying to get away from you.
2: No, he was.
0: They were darn pleasant. I begged for money from Sharon.
2: Yeah.
0: She gave me drinking money, and I was over at the bar.
2: Yeah. He hung out with my friends for a little bit, got the information.
0: I think lake friends.
2: Yeah.
1: Ah, okay.
0: The pineapple people.
2: They're not pineapple people.
0: They're very nice.
2: He introduced himself, and then he goes, are you the swingers that he goes to the lake with? And they just laughed, and instead of saying no, they said yes.
0: Mm-hmm.
2: And I said,
1: went with it.
2: Don't do that. It only excites him.
0: Well, I just stop with the questions. If you just cop to it, I'm like, okay. Took all the fun out of it for me.
2: We are the Morning Animals. 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
9: 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Right now, traffic in northwest Oklahoma City, road construction at I-44 eastbound between Northwest Expressway exit 125 and Western Avenue exit 126. Please make sure you buckle up and drive safe. That's Right Now Traffic, and I'm Tyler Adams.
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10: Canzone with the trident in the dugout. Here's the pitch. Swung on. That is blasted right center field. It's high. It's deep. It is gone. Back-to-back blast. That one into the Rangers bullpen. First dump Canzone, and now Randy Arozarena. It's 5-3 Mariners.
1: I'm sorry. I was fixated on the fact that there's a trident in the dugout.
0: Rick killed a guy with a trident.
2: You have to protect yourself.
1: At baseball games, for sure.
2: People get crazy, Curtis.
0: Mariners have a home run trident.
1: That's
0: their celebration thing.
1: Thank you for the explanation. It was the Mariners beating the Rangers yesterday, 6-4. Thunder news.
2: Rangers keep a pitchfork in their dugout.
1: Again, Thunder news. Spencer Jones going back to Denver after the Thunder signed him to a contract, a restricted free agency contract. The Spencer Jones era was short-lived. We are the Morning Animals.
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1: We need the Sports Animal Plus.
0: We really all left here
1: because there's been more activity off the air today than on the air, I think. I mean, you're getting an abridged version.
2: I feel like, Phil, you must be distracted. I feel like I'm doing your job today.
0: I don't understand what you're talking about.
2: I found your John Hamm audio for you, the Top
0: Gun. I wasn't
2: gun.
0: Looking for John Hamm audio,
2: I don't
0: but
2: think
0: I enjoyed
2: looking for anything,
0: it.
2: But you did play it, and I appreciate it.
0: Yeah.
2: I thought that might be something we'd all be interested in. We love Top Gun. We love Top Gun Maverick.
1: We could hear that again.
0: We could hear that again.
1: I like him.
0: But what's the other thing you're mad
2: about? The UNLV thing, I think, is going to be a good segment.
0: Now, that was, we all brought that to the table.
1: What's happening out there, man?
2: They're wanting to sell their
0: Everything's
2: college.
0: For sale.
1: Okay.
0: It's like crazy.
2: It's NIL, baby.
1: Okay.
0: In fact, I think that's where we should go.
2: I was going to say, so, and T-Bag can appreciate this. I said, hey, how did you not have in your Hollywood sleaze the Tony Romo news? He goes, what's happened with Tony Romo?
1: I saw that he ran into some trouble. I mean, I don't know literally and figuratively, but he ran into some trouble.
0: Did he get a DUI?
2: Yes. Like, what service are you getting?
0: I did see that over the weekend.
2: That was huge news over the weekend.
0: And I scratched my head and said, there's a guy who can afford Uber.
1: Mm-hmm.
2: Well, duh.
1: Car service. He could do car service.
2: But the mugshot was very much a... Like, when you see Tony Romo, like, you think, oh, that looks like what you would think Tony Romo would look like
1: in a
2: mugshot. It's kind of like,
3: I don't know, Jim. Yes,
2: I don't know, Jim, look when he's taking the mugshot.
3: I saw a tweet. I think it was yesterday.
2: I'm going to guess it's the same one
3: I saw. It was like Jim Nance. It's like, Tony, what are your keys to the game? He's like, I don't know, Jim. I don't think I can have some keys.
2: Yeah, they took my keys away.
1: That was a good one. That's not bad.
2: I mean, it's not a cool thing to talk about, but it's not a bad joke.
1: Not a bad joke.
2: Yeah, so Tony Romo.
0: Got a DUI.
2: Which, I mean, you're getting this close to football season. I don't know.
0: Slow it down,
1: well, I've made
0: Tiger.
1: And speaking of football season coming up, Hard Knocks will be coming our way soon enough. And because it was so bad last year, I have made the command decision, which I have the rights to go back on. Because I changed my mind very quickly. I am not going to let Hard Knocks. I was so mad at myself for wasting money for 1 month of HBO last year. It was trash. Last year's Hard Knocks was just junk.
2: It was absolutely worthless junk. Who was it?
3: The Bills?
2: No, was that 2 years ago?
3: No, I think
1: whoever
3: it was last year,
1: it was the least entertaining version we've ever gotten.
2: Well, this year it's Seattle, right? Who just won the Super Bowl? Hard Knocks.
1: They're not throwing me in.
2: I'm just Googling.
1: If something fun happens, you'll have to bring it to the show. I'll miss that, like the Spencer Jones trade.
2: Yeah. It was the Bills. Yeah, I got about halfway through that one.
1: It was off. Yeah, it wasn't any good.
3: None of them are ever that good anymore. They're all the same thing.
2: Because nobody wants to give you any.
3: Well, and also, they're not even showing the cuts.
2: They can't do that anymore.
0: That's ridiculous. There's so many. That's the best part.
2: Well, and there's so many.
0: It's the most human emotion. I mean, as far as storytelling.
2: But it's also like they have too much of this. There's Hard Knocks during the season, Hard Knocks play, Hard Knocks off season. Like, there's all. We don't need that much access. I want it, you know, it makes it. Phil, more special when it's like the one time a year at training camp where everybody's kind of hyper-focused. It's oversaturation.
0: They're following the Marvel and Star Wars thing where there's too much of it, you know? You got to slow down.
2: Less is more, Phil.
1: Well, I will tell you, your first televised football game is a week from Thursday. Hall of Fame game.
2: That's the one.
1: That is the one I will sit down in front of, and I will talk myself into being excited about
2: and
1: it.
2: You'll hate
1: I'll
2: yourself get snacks, in 5 minutes.
1: And about five minutes in, I'm like, I am the worst NFL deviant of all time.
2: Literally, nobody plays.
1: And
2: in
1: you're
2: that
1: getting
2: game.
1: The Cardinals and the Panthers this year.
2: Mm. You think you're seeing Bryce Young? You will not. There is no chance. I did see that Jacoby Brissett, I think, signed a new. Or agreed to a new deal over the weekend?
3: Yeah, he was holding out. Jacoby Brissett was holding out.
2: Right, when but now he's back, right?
1: When you're in a place in life where Jacoby Brissett's the guy who's holding out, that's where you are as an organization.
2: Oh, wait, what? Who is...
1: Well, they got what's his nuts from Miami. They brought Carson Beck in the draft, but they had somebody else there, too.
2: Who was going into the Hall of Fame from the Cardinals that we had to put them on the Hall
3: Larry
2: of Fame?
3: Larry Fitzgerald.
2: Oh, okay.
1: Well, that's worthy. Yeah.
2: I was getting ready to say, like, why do we need the Cardinals in the very first football game? Okay.
1: And since we're all over the place with Hall of Fames, Major League Baseball's Hall of Fame class announced. And had somebody told you 5 years ago that Jeff Kent is a Major League Baseball Hall of Famer, on the air, you would have hung up on that caller, wouldn't you? If you would have said, sir,
2: you know what
1: you're
2: I would have said?
1: You're a little early in the day.
2: You know what I would have said? I would have said, you mean the jerk that nobody liked in baseball who was also on Survivor?
1: Imagine
2: he was on
1: being,
2: Survivor. He was like Jimmy Johnson. He went on Survivor, and nobody liked him on Survivor.
1: Imagine being
2: Barry
1: Bonds' teammate at the height of him being the biggest jerk in baseball, and they liked you less than Barry Bonds.
2: Yes. He was considered a bigger jerk than Barry Bonds on the same team.
1: I mean, he could hit home runs at a time when everybody was hitting a lot of home runs as a second baseman. He was a great power hitter. He also had a contract thing. He lied about a contract, but he hurt himself doing something. He had special language in his contract that said, you can't do all of the following. He did all of the following. I think it was a motorcycle maybe.
2: Motorcycle, that's
1: right. Did he hurt himself?
2: Yeah.
1: And then lied about it. And everybody knew he was clearly lying about it. That's all I remember about Jeff Kent. Carlos Beltran, who was kind of on the verge because he was involved in that business in Houston. And Andrew Jones. Andrew Jones.
2: Andrew
1: just
2: Jones.
1: Like, come on, man. He was like.
2: Definite Hall of Famer.
1: He was so good.
2: If you would have told me 5 years ago Andrew Jones, I would have said, yep. Jeff Kent, I would have said, what?
1: And Beltran, I would have said, I think they're going to make it till he may get in posthumously. They're never putting him in while he's alive.
2: I was with you.
1: That's how weak this is. I think this year's class just was not a good possibilities.
2: Not a good class. I did hear some of Jeff Kent's speech, and it was really well done. He loves baseball. He was thanking all the people who helped get him.
1: Everybody put up with me.
2: He was like, I was somebody shouldn't be here. You know that. I mean, he wasn't saying because he was a jerk. He was just saying my background didn't lead people.
1: All the people that lied about my motorcycle accident, I appreciate you the most. It would have cost me a lot of money being hurt.
2: I heard some speeches. Andrew Jones, what was he? The first player from? Where was he from? Curacao? Is he from Curacao? Wherever he's from, I thought it was curious. He first player to make the big leagues, make the Hall of Fame, I mean, from his home country.
1: He's like 19 years old in the World Series and just hitting bombs. He was incredible. He's one of the best defensive center fielders ever.
2: He's Curacao. So that was cool to hear him talk about how much it meant to him to do that for his country and his home. So, yeah, like that, not a great class, but a class nonetheless. And the Hall of Fame game. You're right. That is one of those.
1: I will watch, and I will talk. I will say on the air
2: events that, ever.
1: Mark it down. A week from Thursday, 5:30 in the morning. I'm gonna come on the air and saying football begins today.
2: We'll play all the fights, all the football intros.
1: Because
2: there
1: would be dudes in helmets,
2: in
1: helmets trying to win jobs in the NFL. So I'll watch it for a little bit.
2: And it'll be third string heaven.
0: I'm finding alternative programming for you on that night.
1: Okay. All right, thank you, Phil.
0: If you're into Homicide Hunter and Storage Wars, both of those are, and a brand new Press Your Luck on Channel 5.
2: Can we get past the Little League Softball World Series, the regional? Not even to the Little League Softball World Series. As long as we're past that, filling up our programming.
1: We left on Friday night. I was out with friends, and the programming that was on the many, many TVs at the Lou, one of them was flag football.
2: And then Savannah Bananas?
1: Savannah Bananas.
0: Yeah.
1: Which, again, sell out everywhere. I think
0: there's like five teams now.
1: I've never sang a bad word about them because it's a phenomenon
2: that
1: I don't understand, but I respect. Wrigley Field was wall to wall with human beings.
2: You'd have thought those people had not ever seen a sporting event.
0: It's the Harlem Globetrotters of baseball.
2: It really was. You would honestly think that they're in a town the size of Guthrie that never had a major event in their town, but it's Wrigley Field.
1: My friends and I just decided we're okay with flag football. Okay, if that of the two, we'll go flag football.
3: The White Sox, they have a player, Tristan Peters, who's having a great season for them this season. That was a Savannah Banana back in the day.
0: Does he do flips and everything in the outfield for
1: no reason? The sleeves off of his shirt. He doesn't button it.
3: Tristan Peters was an all-star
2: this year. Was it Archie Bradley? Remember that name? Is it Archie Bradley? I think former big league player who's now a Savannah Banana. And he was all over SportsCenter talking about how he's had to learn to dance and all that stuff. And
1: no, they have full productions of dancing.
2: Oh, yeah.
1: It's incredible.
2: Well, they have a former Broadway star. Of course, I know all about that because I was at the Kristen Chenoweth camp. A guy who was on Wicked. He's a former also baseball player. He had signed a scholarship with UCLA, I believe. and decided to go like to New York, and he hit it big. She was a Broadway star first, and then he ended up on the Savannah Bananas singing and dancing, doing the whole thing, and then he pitches. I did see a little bit of that over the weekend. Kerry Wood, did you see Kerry Wood came out there? They said Cubs legend Kerry Wood, he came out and threw like a behind his back blooper pitch, and it was a perfect strike. It was like, it was amazing. This is what I was excited about over the weekend, on top of Spencer Jones going to the Thunder then leaving the Thunder.
1: Again, only three more weekends are you required to entertain yourself without football. Week zero, 4 weekends from now. Real college football.
2: Do we have a decent game week zero? Or is there a game?
1: There's a game because they always have one game overseas.
3: North Carolina, TCU, and Dublin.
2: North Carolina, who, by the way, just lost their general manager 30 minutes ago.
3: We don't know what for yet. I've been trying to look into it.
2: We don't know. Bill Belichick's general manager, Michael Lombardi, longtime NFL guy, is on paid administrative leave. According to the school, they just released this. He's the guy basically in charge of the whole operation. So now, you know, the jokes are, I guess Belichick's going to promote his girlfriend, the general manager of the Carolina football program. That is paid administrative leave. I don't know what that's all about.
1: Hey, listen, this
0: I'd
1: is,
0: love to be on that program.
2: Didn't TCU North Carolina play last year in Belichick's opener? And they, TCU
1: a couple Big 12 teams played overseas. Because 9 a.m. is the first game when you're in Vegas.
2: I had Bloody Mary in hand
1: in the pool at the Cirque. But this is your slate of games. USC is playing on week zero, playing San Jose State. So Virginia, NC State. That's a good one. That's good, right?
2: Virginia, NC State. Yeah, I could
1: get you some Hawaii and Stanford later on in the evening. Hawaii is that team to keep an eye on. I'm telling you right now for that. The little teams that sneak into the playoffs, watch Hawaii because that group has shrunk a little bit. And then for your nightcap, well, Florida State's playing.
2: Who?
1: New Mexico State.
2: Oh.
1: And Memphis UNLV. So.
2: It's like, you got to be all excited.
1: It's week zero.
2: I know.
1: You're getting excited for
2: last year's game was exciting. The opening game
1: was a great game.
2: It was Kansas State.
3: Iowa State.
2: Iowa State was Farmageddon in double. So it was actually something that meant something. The Virginia game, is that one of those non-conference ACC games? They did a bunch of those last year.
1: Well, that's a good game.
3: That is a fun game.
2: That's a decent. Yeah, for an opener. Yeah. Like, it's one of those games where you would not in a million years watch in week eight when there's all this great football, but in week zero, you're like, yeah, I'll watch
3: We're at the
2: middle.
3: Stage right now. If you gave me Sacramento State versus Eastern Michigan tonight, I would watch
1: it.
3: So, NC State, Virginia, that might as well be, you know, Bills Chiefs for the AFC Championship.
0: We are the Morning Animals, and if you have a spare, I don't know, $10 million laying around, you can invest in UNLV's basketball team.
1: Okay.
0: Don't buy it. Don't buy an NBA team. Invest in college. We'll give you all the details coming up.
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3: Traffic in Norman, slow traffic at I-35 northbound between Indian Hills Road, exit 114, and I-40, mile marker 126. Please make sure you buckle up and drive safe. That's right now traffic, and I'm Tyler Adams.

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1: Yeah.
2: You teased us, Phil.
0: I'm sorry?
2: You teased us with something going into the break.
0: I did.
2: Buying basketball teams.
3: So we mentioned UNLV in the last segment talking about football. And week zero, you said they're playing somebody?
2: UNLV will be in action.
3: So their head coach, Josh Pastner, who has been around for a while, former Memphis coach, Georgia Tech also, I believe, longtime assistant for Lute Olson at Arizona. He is he's an energy guy, high energy guy. And Phil, I think he was talking to a local reporter. This kind of made its way around social media over the weekend.
0: He has a unique investing idea. Rather than investing in an NBA expansion team.
3: Which, that's the rumor, is that Vegas and Seattle will be
0: like
3: the two 2029
0: or something.
3: They're going to expand.
2: It's those assumed.
3: They're assumed because now, you know, they've got the NFL, they've got NHL.
0: They're about to have Major League Baseball.
3: No, I don't believe
0: yes,
3: it.
0: They
3: but
0: are.
3: The rumor is they're going to have baseball.
2: I'm
3: going
2: to demand to go in the stadium when I'm out there. I got a guy who just doesn't believe.
3: When that
2: I'm going to interview the foreman. I'm going to get the foreman on the phone. Will you talk to this guy? He does not believe.
3: So they hope to have all four pro sports eventually, and the NBA would be the last one. But Josh Pastner is saying, no. You don't have to mess with the NBA.
0: Because you don't make any money investing in expansion teams.
3: Well, also, you make a lot of money.
0: I know. You make a ton of money.
3: But you also have to pay a lot of money to pay the expansion fee. But it's also a lot more expensive to buy in. Like, it's going to cost $10 billion to buy an NBA team, okay? For a lot less, you can be a part of college basketball.
4: I know a lot of people are trying to become owners of this NBA team coming in 2029. I have told people, why? Buy the college basketball team. It's legal now. 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You don't have to spend over $1 billion to own our team. I'm asking for $10 to $12 million to own our team, and you still get a great tax write-off, and you can be as involved, and you can tell everyone you're the owner of the team.
0: Okay, but how do I make money off that?
2: Listen, because no matter how much you invest in an NBA team, you're getting it back multiple times.
0: Yes.
2: I don't care what the number is. It's going to cost more when it comes time to sell that team. And I thought they had closed the loophole on NIL money being tax-free. That surprises me right there. I thought that was one of the biggest things that they were trying to accomplish to make it so it's not a write-off. Because it should be.
3: I guess in Vegas there are different rules.
2: No, it should not be.
3: No, when ordinary, I say us ordinary taxpayers are still having to pay taxes.
0: Duping people.
3: There's got to be some language.
0: He's selling snake oil.
3: But I love the fact he's like, all I'm asking for is a cool
0: 10 million.
3: 10 to 12.
0: Now you'll never see any of that back.
2: Comparatively.
0: But you can tell people you own the team.
3: You don't get to, like, if you own part of a college basketball program, do you get to get a building with your name on
2: your
3: it?
2: Your daughter gets to sing a national anthem anytime she wants.
3: I mean, I guess what
0: even
3: are
0: if
3: the
0: it's
3: perks?
0: In the middle of the game,
2: I don't
0: it doesn't
2: care.
0: Matter.
2: Hands on arms.
3: Do you get to sit on the bench with the team and suit up?
0: It just seems so silly. Like,
2: you should be able to run practice. If you give a college basketball team that much money, you run practice.
3: It is the sign of times. The Teabag has some other audio that shows you like how ridiculous this NIL stuff has become without the guardrails, collective bargaining, just salary caps. Like, we just enter in a desperate, like, Lane Kiffin, weird as he is right when he said at Media Days that we need the NFL model where we have a rookie, like, freshman in high school coming in should have a cap. Like, and the NFL can implement it.
2: So
3: like
2: you can't pay them money just to show up.
3: Yeah, so they're not making more money than the guys who are established veterans, like the old Sam Bradford bonus baby deal. Like, they got rid of that.
2: You should have to earn it. You should have to show that you actually have value. You have real, tangible value.
3: There are no rules. And then especially if you're not in a Power 4 league, like, this is what sucks, that you're having to be at UNLV basketball or, dare I say, a Big 12 football team who's pretty decent over the last couple of years.
5: Okay. That was unnecessary.
3: No, it's stating the point. If you're not at power, like a true, like if you're not at the SEC or the Big Ten. Arizona State. Listen, I love Kenny Dillingham, but this is out of control. Kenny Dillingham, every time he has an open mic, you know what he's doing? He's asking for money.
2: Yeah.
3: And he shouldn't have to do that.
5: And his pitch is different than owning a team. It's being the most famous person in Phoenix.
1: So we need to find one of these really rich people in this city to step up and stroke a check, and I'll do everything I can to make you the most famous person in the city. Right? That's really what we need. We need one person. We live in Phoenix, Arizona. You're telling me there's not one person who could stroke a $20 million check right now? There is somebody out here who can. There's somebody who can. There's somebody. And, like, other people are going to sacrifice to be here. Somebody step up. Step up and be that dude to say, holy cow, what completely changed it? This person. There's somebody out there that's going to listen to this, that's going to get it forwarded. It. If you know somebody who can do it, forward this message to somebody. Somebody can step up and completely take this place from the direction it's going to holy cow. And it's right here in the city.
2: He is very relaxed about asking for $20 million.
0: Yeah, he sure and is.
3: You know what?
2: A shocking amount of money that just rolls right off his tongue.
3: You have to, I guess, have that kind of bravado to be in a situation, Teabag, like Arizona State. Arizona State, you shouldn't have to lose your quarterback who took you to the playoff 2 years ago and Sam Leavitt because you're not LSU. Because you don't have the SEC money. You don't have LSU raising Cane's money. I mean, you shouldn't have to lose a player that you got and developed through the portal, but you developed him.
2: But like, let's lean on that. He came from somewhere else.
3: You know what I'm saying? Like you, like the
2: we had him the longest though.
3: If you're not, I mean, honestly, if you're not an SEC or Big Ten school, I mean, you're kind of a feeder school for other teams. I mean, what happens if Drew Mestemaker goes out and lights it up, but then doesn't want to go to the NFL? He enters the portal.
5: Well, his again. NIL with OSU is pretty substantial. So,
3: no, and I get loyal. That. I'm using him as a name.
5: Yeah,
3: I agree. If he has a great year, he'll be in the NFL next year in the first round. But it stuff like that is happening all over the place. I mean, Sam Leavitt's a good quarterback. That's a good gift for LSU. He should be at Arizona State. But it is. I mean,
2: $20 million. Does somebody want to be important? Well, if you have $20 million, you're probably already kind of important and kind of famous.
3: Yeah, I would say.
2: But out there in Scottsdale, there's a lot of rich people.
3: I would say if you're willing to give, it'd be a nice problem to have is to give somebody a $20 million check.
2: But the fact that he says, he said, I'll blow you up and talk about you all the time.
5: Too bad Phil Mickelson has a, you know, gambling addiction.
3: Well, because
5: he could have really helped ASU football.
0: If you have that kind of money, you don't care about being famous. You'd probably rather not be. You'd rather not be talked about if you got that kind of dough. I'll just keep it to myself.
2: Only $20 million.
3: Yeah.
2: I mean, had he said $5 million, it would have seemed like a lot. But he said $20 million, like it just doesn't even matter.
1: So we need to find one of these really rich people in this city to step up and stroke a check, and I'll do everything I can to make you the most famous person in the city. Right? That's really what we need. We need one person. We live in Phoenix, Arizona.
0: Uh-huh.
1: You're telling me there's not one person who could stroke a $20 million check right now?
3: I mean, that
0: stroke a $20 million check.
3: Who has more brass huevos to ask for money, that guy or Josh Pastner, the UNLV basketball coach? He's got some confidence too, man.
0: I like Josh Pastner because he's at least lying to your face.
4: I know a lot of people are trying to become owners of this NBA team coming in 2029. I have told people, why? Buy the college basketball team. It's legal now.
0: Okay, but you don't really own it.
3: Keep playing.
0: There's no.
3: I want to hear him ask for the money. Come
4: on, go. You can be the owner of the UNLV Running Rebels men's basketball team, and it's a lot less expensive. You don't have to spend over $1 billion to own our team. I'm asking for $10 to $12 million to own our team, and you still get a great tax write-off.
0: So much cheaper than what's going on in Phoenix.
2: It does sound like a lot. It's a lot, significantly cheaper.
0: They want $20 million over there.
3: Yeah, football's bigger business.
0: I understand.
3: And Arizona State's in a Power Four league.
0: I understand.
3: UNLV's a little lower level.
0: It's so weird, man.
2: they're not shy.
5: Everything. If the Mafia still ran Vegas, UNLV would be a power.
0: It reminds. I told Curtis this. It just is reminiscent of when weed first became legal in Oklahoma City, and everybody wanted to own a dispensary because, you know, my pot dealer can do it, and he's an idiot. And then they realize it's an actual business, and they're screwed. And they lose their investment.
3: Josh Pastner is screwed.
0: You're not making money back on your investment in any of this.
2: But you're important. I'll tell everybody how important you are.
0: Yeah. One dude who keeps saying the words, just stroke a check for $20 million.
2: It's just that easy.
0: Stroke a check.
3: Hey, somebody smarter than us has to be able to tell us how that is a tax write-off.
0: Yeah, but
2: I thought they had closed that loophole.
3: I was with you.
2: But then again.
0: Well, maybe he's claiming you're donating it to the university.
3: Which is what it was in the past. It was quote unquote donating.
2: But the people who were doing it outside of the universities in those collectives, those are the ones that they were trying to close.
3: So he's saying because it's going directly to the school.
0: Give it directly to me is what he's saying.
3: But you write the check to library fund and then they just allocate it toward basketball. Right? I mean,
0: library fund. I'm just $20 million for the library.
3: Scholarship endowment. Yeah.
0: Just stroke a check.
5: I think he might be that coach might be lying because
3: Phil has already determined him as a liar.
5: Definitely not a tax write off.
2: Yeah. Well, by the way, saying you own a team is lying to you,
5: IRS,
2: too.
5: We're
2: lying to you all around.
3: You're definitely not owning a team.
0: The whole thing is lies. The LNMILs is full of lies.
3: All the college. See, this is why we need games, because the sport is a train wreck. The sport of college basketball, the business of college basketball, college football, it is a terrible sport. The games are awesome. The football, the NCAA tournament is all bulletproof. We always talk about that. When OU and OSU lace them up that first weekend, it's going to be like, this is great. When OU goes to the Big House in Michigan and OSU's hosting Oregon that same day at the same time, we're going to be, oh, this is an awesome day, because we don't have to worry about any of that crap with NIL. Once the ball kicks off,
2: Brent,
3: it's just football.
2: I want to hear you say stroke a check for $20 million.
0: If someone will just stroke a check.
2: With the veins sticking out your neck.
0: Here's what I need. If someone will just stroke me a check for $400,000.
3: I'm glad you added the for a check.
0: Stroke me a check, Curtis. We are the morning animals.
2: It's so easy. Just stroke a check.
0: Just stroke a check. You don't even have to have the money in there. I just need to see the check. We are the morning animals. 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
17: Next offering line. Base hit into left field. In to score is De La Cruz. Trey Turner, an RBI single. And the Phillies lead it 7-3.
3: The Phillies, Yankees, 11-4. Call me stupid, but I was looking for that game on NBC last night. I'm thinking Sunday Night Baseball,
0: so
3: here we go.
0: Stupid.
3: My man must have been on the Peacock, and I refused. Phillies, Yankees, though. Two teams that are right now in the wild card in their respective leagues. We had some Thunder news last night, Phil. Spencer Jones. He was a Thunder member for a little over 24 hours and then went right back to Denver. The Thunder signed him to an offer sheet as a restricted free agent, a 6'8", 6'9", forward, and Denver matched that offer last night. We are the Morning Animals.
0: We are indeed the Morning Animals. It is Monday, July 27th. And today's the last day we have to talk about LeBron James.
3: Well, until the season starts.
0: Until the season starts.
3: Then you're going to get all kinds of LeBron James in your face.
2: Basically, every weeknight doubleheader is going to be featuring the Philadelphia 76ers.
3: I'd just say the first game of the season will feature LeBron James. It'll be the Knicks in their banner ring night, all the stuff we went through last year. Mark it down. They are
2: going to be
3: playing.
2: Spurs.
3: I could see that. Yeah.
5: I could see them saving Thunder Spurs for Christmas.
3: Yeah, I was thinking about that too. I think the Spurs will be on opening night. I don't know about the Thunder.
5: Spurs Nuggets or Spurs Timberwolves is my guess.
3: Warriors,
5: for opening night.
3: Spurs Warriors, because you can get some Steph Curry in you. But I could listen. Thunder Spurs could be, but they might save that as well.
5: Sixers Celtics Christmas, book it. Jaylen Brown,
3: possibly.
5: LeBron in the Celtics history.
3: There are a lot of Sixer matchups you can make juicy. You can make Sixers Heat a Christmas Day game with Giannis. And,
5: Cavs.
3: But mark it down. Cavs is what. Mark it down. It is going to be Philly at New York on the first night. Because I already saw people saying the ticket prices for that are going to rival the game, remember the first finals game they played in New York? They're saying that could be because the euphoria of being there when
2: the banner, yeah,
3: that's awesome. And then you add LeBron and Philly, who you beat and you're kind of a rival with.
5: Did you guys see the Sixers' first preseason home game ticket prices?
3: Like what they went
5: preseason.
3: From to what
5: preseason.
3: They are now?
5: Yes.
3: Did you? I
5: guess,
3: not.
5: Guess what the get-in price for the first Sixers home preseason game is.
3: Can you tell me what it was before?
5: I don't
3: curious.
5: Remember what it was.
3: Probably
5: like $30-something dollars.
3: Yeah, okay.
0: I'm going to say $200.
5: More.
3: For a preseason game. Yeah,
2: you're
3: that's,
2: drunk,
3: yeah.
2: man.
5: $283.
3: Because you know who's probably not going to play in that game? LeBron.
2: They would have to promise you.
3: Joel Embiid.
0: And you're going to pay that for the preseason?
2: Hey, listen, just because somebody priced it, that doesn't mean anybody's purchasing it that. Because whoever is a purchaser is probably going to wait till that day, the morning of, before they bother going to the secondary market.
3: Listen, I am steadfast on this, and I always have been. And this is coming from a guy who pays for season tickets, but also it could be when I wasn't. For any sport, NFL, NBA, Major League Baseball, whatever. If you are charging full price, like I just don't think that should be illegal to charge full price for a preseason game because you don't get the product that you would in the regular season. The regular season, the price is the price. There should be a discount of some sort. Or,
2: right.
3: I don't know, two for one. You got two home
2: they
3: preseason
2: games. They should be thrown
3: games.
2: In for the fact that you bought season
3: I
2: tickets
3: agree.
2: For us.
3: I agree. Now, they'll probably just raise the price of the regular season ticket, but it just, like, in the NFL probably is actually worse because they are literally – They don't play starters
5: NBA
3: anymore.
5: At least they'll play you know the starters for the first half
3: or a couple guys will start yeah. maybe three will sit you know yeah. so I okay I can but NFL is
2: no the NFL
3: bad.
2: Is they're pure evil with what they do charging people for tickets for the preseason the NFL's evil
3: they're getting price in the NFL just their face value is high because there's fewer games obviously
2: and on so top of that you got to pay for the PSLs I mean just for
3: yes.
2: the right just for the rights to give them money for tickets every year you have a personal seat license.
3: I just think it's stupid. So yeah, I'd buyer beware on that deal. On the Sixers preseason.
2: But for that Knicks opening night, that's
3: oh my god
2: that's
3: in New York,
2: be wild.
0: Does anyone want to hear from Anthony Gargano?
3: He's the biggin on Philly sports radio.
0: Yeah,
3: right?
0: And he.
3: I mean, listen. All you gotta do is say the name again.
2: He needs to go as gargantuan.
3: Just sounds like a big Philly guy who maybe just popped a cheesesteak right before he heard the news.
0: Someone's got to stroke me a check for a cheesesteak.
2: I'm going to use the word stroke with regard to this guy.
0: Okay, because you know
2: he's right now he's on that line.
3: Yes. This is the moment they found out when Shams dropped the news on Friday.
6: I know, dude. So it kind of stinks for Nick. It's,
18: what?
6: What?
18: Is this real? Shams?
6: Is it the real Shams?
18: I just got an alert. LeBron James signing with the Sixers?
6: Shut up.
18: A 2-year, $8 million deal?
6: No, dude. Shut up.
18: No, this is my ESPN alert. Oh, my God.
6: Dude, it is breaking.
18: Oh, my God.
19: Yeah. They're the number one team now.
18: Oh, my. I can't believe it. What?
19: 10-9-8.
18: What?
19: Woo.
18: Are you kidding me? Woo.
19: 2 years. He's here for two
18: oh
19: years.
18: Oh, my God. LeBron James is coming to Philadelphia.
3: I like the way.
2: I love the woos.
3: They're doing
2: the
3: woos.
2: Second one was really didn't was half hearted.
3: I like also
2: I'm gonna do another one.
3: They've already declared Woo. Them the number one team. You know, it didn't. It just. I do like the euphoria and the.
18: Oh my God!
2: Yeah, and listen, we've all fully copped to the fact that no matter how many bad things we've said about him or how we've been in our feelings about LeBron James at any point, had he taken that discount and come here to join this team, we'd be like, yay, it's happy LeBron day.
3: And people, again, we talked about this before he made a decision. We're like. Where does he fit best? And the answer is simple. Anywhere. He fits that type of player, that with that pedigree and the skill set, fits any system, anywhere, in any era.
2: And the fact that he can be on the floor with the starting five of Joel Embiid, Tyrese Maxey, Jaylen Brown, PJ Edgecombe. I mean, that's it. Those are the five. Those are the four dudes he can be on the floor with. It's just nuts how good that five
3: is. And their bench, I mean, they're adding Kentavious Caldwell-Pope. They already had Anfernee Simons.
2: Yeah.
3: They got the Dean Wade from Cleveland, who was their best perimeter defender, now in the Sixers. That's a good team,
2: even
3: man.
2: Even if the 76ers only play Joel Embiid when they were on national TV so as not to make the commissioner mad, we're just going to play more on national TV. Otherwise, take the night off, big fella.
3: I mean, if you were putting money on one team to win the East right now, I'd have to think hard about the Sixers. I really would.
18: Are you kidding me?
3: I am not.
0: Just got my computer working again.
3: Did you like any of the sad other stations?
0: It's no, no. This is, the euphoria of this.
2: I'd enjoy
0: will
2: hearing.
0: Will carry you.
2: However, I was told there were some unhappy people in Golden State. Just to hear them unhappy for any reason
3: they're
2: because of
3: sad.
2: Them being spoiled. I mean, they were so spoiled.
0: I think this
2: and
0: this is
2: were,
0: it.
20: I can't believe what I'm reading. Breaking news from Shams Charania. The decision has been made. LeBron James is signing with the Philadelphia 76ers on a 2-year, $8 million deal with a player option, Clutch Sports Group. and Clutch CEO and Game Over show host Rich Paul tells ESPN. There it is. LeBron James is taking his talents to Philadelphia, and he will be a Philadelphia 76er. Again, this is a two-year, $8 million deal with a player option. Clutch Sports is telling ESPN.
1: 2 years for $8
20: million? Plus, three more years, essentially. 2 to 3 more years. And
1: so the Warriors missed out.
20: All righty. So that concludes our 49ers talk for today. LeBron James is going to the Philadelphia 76ers.
3: Yeah, they're sad.
0: I was going to say, we know they're a good morning show. They got the sound.
2: I still stand by the fact that we have the best breaking news. Ours is so much better than anybody we've heard.
0: Yeah, I like ours.
3: Do y'all want to hear the Jim Traber of Philadelphia Sports Radio?
2: Yes, I do.
0: Oh, my God.
2: Because there's got to be somebody who's unhappy about
3: it. Yes, he took the opposite.
5: This is Spike Eskin.
3: I know Spike Eskin.
5: WIP in Philadelphia.
2: On the whip.
3: Spike Eskin is
2: on the whip.
3: I'll tell you this about Spike Eskin. He was angry about the Jared McCain trade. He was mad at Daryl Morey. He's still mad. I'm surprised he wouldn't have been euphoric because he wanted Daryl Morey fired, and this new group brought in LeBron James.
5: This tweet, by the way, it has 500 likes with 650 replies, and the top reply has 1,000 likes that says Spike is miserable.
21: Just a couple of things.

0: The Guy Benson Show. 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
1: I try to be honest about these things and look with fresh eyes at each incident and not just buy one narrative or another. The shooting death of a man who was being detained by federal officers in Minneapolis over the weekend, now having seen different angles of it, this one looks, frankly, worse in my opinion.
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2: Front office.
3: Great decision making.
2: I'll tell you, Bob Myers and that Mike Ganzi guy, they have done an incredible job really giving up. They give up Paul George and a pick or two picks and nothing else to get. The combination of Jaylen Brown and the reason why they got LeBron James is because they acquired Jaylen Brown. They said that.
4: Because had Jaylen Brown gone somewhere else, LeBron might have followed him there.
2: Rich Paul said as much. It changed the game when Jaylen Brown went to the Sixers. By the way,
3: are you kidding me?
4: Who sounds bigger, him or the other guy, dude, in Philly?
2: The other guy sounds like he's in the weight room while talking, too.
3: No, this dude sounds, not this guy. Hold on.
5: Just a couple of things at the start of this. First, I was wrong. I thought there was absolutely no chance LeBron James would come to Philadelphia.
3: That's a big one.
4: He didn't even finish whatever he was chewing to say that.
3: He's got Fat Albert voice. Hey, hey, hey.
2: What did you hear the other guy say?
4: We can hear Fat. But just those listening, we can hear Fat on the radio.
5: LeBron James would come to Philadelphia.
3: Hold on. Let me put my sandwich down.
2: Did you hear the faint voice before that when he said, I was wrong? The guy goes, as per usual.
6: As per usual.
2: He's like his producer.
3: He's the skinny guy.
2: He's the guy who chimes in, per usual.
7: To Spike's credit here, could you imagine if someone said per usual to Jim Draper?
2: No, Spike did.
7: He was wrong.
2: Spike took it like a man.
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2: me the per usual guy real quick? Come on.
3: We don't have time. 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
13: Welcome and a very happy Monday, July 27th. Curtis.
14: Good morning, Phil. Have you had an enjoyable Monday?
13: You know what?
14: It's been action-packed.
13: I really did enjoy myself. I love that there's other fat people on the radio all across this country.
15: We were discussing the possibility of, like, just the imagery of somebody, if somebody were running Traber's board. Can you play, real quick, Phil, just play the part where you hear that we just played, the audio we just played, where the guy, before the real big guy, says, per usual, when I was wrong, that one?
16: Just a couple of things at the start of this. First, I was wrong. I thought there was absolutely
13: per usual.
15: And then the other guy comes in.
13: Yeah, the comedic relief.
15: Right?
13: Yeah.
16: Yep. 100% wrong.
13: Yep.
16: LeBron James would come to Philadelphia.
13: Yep.
14: How are you going to start a fight when that guy's over there this close to death?
15: We were discussing, like, what would have been like if one of Jim's producers had said per usual? Like, who would have been?
14: We voted missile, if you're out there.
15: The
14: Latvian missile. And then he would have had that little laugh. He had that.
15: He would have been the number one guy.
14: We love the
15: Sam
14: missile.
15: Sam Humphries probably would have been that guy.
14: Mm-hmm. Per usual.
15: Per usual.
16: Thought there was
15: per
16: absolutely usual. No chance LeBron James would come
13: so
16: to Philadelphia.
13: I. Yep. You're still alive?
14: We'll check on him tomorrow.
13: I love the Biggins. All right, that wraps it up for us. We'll be back tomorrow morning, bright and early, starting at 5 a.m., whether you like it or not. In the meantime, enjoy what's left of your life.
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19: In Norman, slow traffic at I-35 northbound between Indian Hills Road, exit 114, and I-40, mile marker 126. Please make sure you buckle up and drive safe. That's Right Now Traffic, and I'm Tyler Adams.
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25: Countdown is on, my friends, to college football and the NFL. We're about 39 days away, actually exactly 39 days away from Oklahoma kicking off here in the state. In Oklahoma State kicking off in 40 days, 45 days away from the National Football League, a little over a week, about a week and a half until preseason football begins in the NFL. And we are all in on training camp. Got plenty of college football, got plenty of NFL to talk about. The Thunder had tendered an offer sheet to one Spencer Jones over the weekend. You may remember him from the Denver Nuggets. And the Denver Nuggets had until midnight last night to match that, and that is exactly what they did. And so now Denver, the only team in the NBA as currently constituted, I believe this is true, to be projected to be over the second apron. And so the Thunder still have that open roster spot. What are they going to do? We'll discuss that as well as that whole process over the weekend. That was kind of exciting until it wasn't. This is The Drive on the Sports Animal here in studio today. Today, I went accidentally Australian for a second there, Matt Meyer. Did I? Good day, mate.
26: I understood you.
25: How you doing, mate?
26: Doing well. Doing good. Yeah. Spencer Jones, Thunder legend for about 40 hours or so.
25: What's your favorite memory of the Spencer Jones era in Oklahoma City?
26: All of it, I think. The beginning was so wonderful, and it kind of tapered off from there. And then you find out last night that there never was a Spencer Jones era in Oklahoma City.
25: It's like, not only do they not have this player, they cannot trade for Spencer Jones for a year now. It's under no circumstances can you talk to my girlfriend.
26: I did not know that.
25: Or anything like that. That was a little bit disappointing. But
26: I do think
25: still have that roster spot open.
26: I was going to say, I do think it provides maybe a little bit of window into what Presti is thinking, though, in that it would not stun me now if, before the season, if Presti found another player that he would be interested in and that he could offer a manageable offer sheet to, because we've talked about what are the Thunder going to do with that last roster spot. And now I think we know the question, I guess, would be, was Spencer Jones kind of a target of opportunity, or is Presti going to continue to be aggressive to find somebody to provide some wing depth? Because all of a sudden, Matt, they could use some wing depth. I mean, off the bench going into the season, assuming Cason Wallace is the starter, which I'm assuming that. I don't know that. Your wings off the bench are A.J. Mitchell and Jared McCain. And, well, Caruso as well.
0: To me are, like, I would really even say that those are guards. You know, those are just kind of the back where, like, they don't really have, like, how many times we talk about in the postseason, too, about J-Dub and how they don't really have another player like that on the roster. This guy at least could have been that with his length, shot well on catch and shoot jumpers, good finisher at the rim, good enough in transition. I've heard him speak before. I've also seen his post on LinkedIn. If you are an NBA player and you are actively maintaining your LinkedIn social network, you don't have to be doing that. You don't need to be doing that, but this is just a snapshot of what this guy is about. I think he would have fit in well, but Denver had the opportunity to match that offer sheet. There's a couple things you need to like be aware of here. The first one is that the only reason the Thunder were able to tender this offer, the mid-level exception, was because of the Dort trade. The only reason they had access to the mid-level exception is because of the second apron. And so that's why we always talk about how important it is in the second apron. This is like example number one for you right here. If they were over the second apron, they would not have been able to make this move. Now, you might be like, well, why does it matter? He didn't come here anyway. Like, that doesn't seem like anything to remark on. It is still important. It is still important, and here's why. Because the Thunder were able to be under the second apron and offer him this offer sheet, and he accepts it, now Denver is in a tough spot to where they either don't accept the offer sheet and they lose a guy who they could use. I mean, I don't know if you've been watching Denver's offseason. There's not been a whole lot of motion there. There's not been a whole lot of movement, not a whole lot of player acquisition there. And Spencer Jones is a guy that they need. They would also really like to bring back Peyton Watson. And that's another big number that is going to be attached to their money. And just like the Oklahoma City Thunder, you know, $30 million isn't $30 million. You spend $30 million to bring in a player, and it might be $100 million to your ownership. And so the Thunder were able to, by forcing Denver's hand, Matt, they were able to push them over the second apron. And that's a team that they're going to play four times every single season, potentially match up against in the playoffs. So I thought that move had some upside no matter what happened for the Thunder.
26: Yeah, the figures I had seen was if they offer Watson a deal in the range of $23 million, which is kind of about, you know, in that ballpark of what he is expected to be able to command or the Nuggets are expected to offer him. If they offer him that and he accepts, the Nuggets tax bill, not talking salary, not talking payroll, tax bill, man, I want to say it was like in the 230s or the 260s, something like that, if they bring Watson back on that kind of a deal. And that's not even counting, you know, what you're paying in the salary cap. So now I will say this, and please correct me if you think I'm wrong. I know it sounds really juicy to suggest that Presti did this for the sole purpose of trying to push Denver over the second apron. I think that may be stretching the truth a little bit.
0: I don't think it was a sole purpose. But you don't think that was any of it at all? I mean, I do. I think that is one of the things that you can do in restricted free agency.
26: You can.
0: Make it difficult on your rivals to put a team together. And now that they're over the second apron, and they can get under that. All they got to do is make moves during the season. But they're at least going to have to think about that. So you're not buying that.
26: It sounds great. It sounds fun. It sounds like, hey, our GM is smarter than your GM, which frankly he probably is in a lot of ways. I don't know. I'm not necessarily, I'll put it to you this way. No way does Presti do that if it wasn't a player that they were willing to take. It's not like that the Thunder is just, I don't buy that Sam Presti in his office. Let's see, who can I screw over today? Yeah. I think I'll go after Minnesota next. You know, that kind of thing.
0: No, firstly, it's go and get a player who you think can make your team better. That has to be the prime objective every single time. I don't think it takes a rocket scientist to realize that, hey, if we offer this guy, then they're gonna have to pony up more money, they're gonna have to pay more taxes, it's gonna be more difficult. Like, I'm not trying to say Sam Presti is a genius for doing that. I just think that was I do think that that was one of the objectives here. Is, hey, if, even if we don't get this guy, we're going to make a rival of ours, a team that is positioned to compete with us, make it more difficult for them to put a team together.
26: It's possible. I could see, Matt, I could see a scenario where, and I don't even know if this scenario exists, but let's say there was a player of similar skill level, of similar monetary value that was playing in Charlotte or playing in Washington, D.C. I could definitely see Presti choosing to do this with the player in Denver. You see what I'm saying?
0: At least, yeah, that's a team you're going to have to, you know, they're going to be in your schedule four times a season.
26: Correct.
0: And then
26: may have to match up with them in the postseason.
0: In the postseason as well, potentially. Yeah, so it's interesting. It's in the eye of the beholder, at least. But whether you think that was the intention or whether that's not, that is what is happening here.
26: Well, at the least, it's a nice benefit.
0: It's an upside.
26: Yeah,
0: and so, like this player, Spencer Jones, was he going to make the difference for Oklahoma City? No, he was going to be asked to do a couple things. He was going to be asked to come in and like defend well enough on the possessions he's given. Going to come in and asked to knock down some open three pointers and provide some positional size, because like we said, outside of J-Dub, there's not that wing size on this team. There's not a player with that kind of wing size. So I think the next question would be, okay, well, they still have this open roster spot. What are they going to do with it? What about Russell Westbrook? There's a chance Russell Westbrook's career is getting ready to be over. There is nobody who has signed him yet. It might not be this season. You know, he might start the season as a free agent and be signed somewhere, but there's not a big market for him. And I don't think it makes sense in like almost every single way you slice it, just from like a personality standpoint, from a team construct standpoint. You don't need to bring in another guard. If you are going to bring in another guard, I don't think it's what Russ is going to bring you. And so there's just a lot of reasons why that doesn't need to happen. And really one good one why it should, right? And it's just nostalgia. It's just that you like the guy and he did great things for you. Which,
26: and that's not even a good reason.
0: It's not a good reason to me. No.
26: No.
0: That's not a reason that you should ever sign somebody. You should ever draft a player just because he's somebody's brother. You know, Cody Williams. Remember having that discussion? I'm glad they didn't draft Cody Williams, because that would not have worked out well for them, even if they traded up to go and get him. So to me, I'm sorry. That's not a good enough reason. And I like warm and fuzzies too, like everybody else. But this is a team. This is a business we're talking about. And so that final open roster spot, the 15th roster spot, it's got to be somebody who is going to be worth it for you. And when I say worth it, it's not just a minimum sort of deal or a mid-level sort of deal. It's, we already know this ownership, because Sam Presti told us so, and because of recent events, is sensitive to their tax bill. And so if you're going to bring in, if you're going to bring in a player, a 15th player, it needs to hit the, you need to thread the needle here, Matt. You need to thread the needle here between a player who is
26: cost-effective, but is going to help you.
0: And cost-effective.
26: Yeah,
0: and is a fit for your team and all these other things that we don't think about when we're playing fantasy basketball. That's a pretty difficult wheelhouse to hit. So I don't know who that last roster spot will go to. You know, I know that they like Justin Champagne out in Washington, somebody like that. There's guys that we can guess at, but they're going to have to kind of hit the sweet spot there. That's what they'll have to do. 405-900-9957. Let's go to Jansen, who's called in our Lucky Star line. What's up, Jansen?
1: Hey, guys. Okay, so players and all that, I mean, we know there's a roster spot. We know there's a need that we need to fill. But do you guys not see that, or possibly this could be the biggest loss in the offseason, is losing the shooting coach to San Antonio? And just want to get your opinion on that. Take it up there.
0: Appreciate the call. That's so hard. It's so hard because it's tough to see a basketball team win and identify all of the reasons why you won. There's a lot of reasons why teams win, and it's foundational. It really starts top down, but it's also bottom up. You got to have everybody on the same page. Shooting is a huge part of winning basketball games. Obviously, we'll master the obvious right there. These guys all seem to improve under Chip England. Like, I watched Shai Gilgeous-Alexander. Remember when he first got to this team and he had that hitch in his shot? It just looked so uncomfortable, and it was slower. You know, it was easier for guys to close out on him and even block his shot because he had that hitch completely removed. And I give a lot of credit to a guy like Chip England. And there was too much improvement, I think, across the board. And when you look at percentages, you know, that's a rough way of looking at this. That's not going to be the end-all, be-all. I think you just kind of got to go with what you see. And I saw guys not only shoot better shots in terms, and I'm just talking about the form, like just mechanically look better, but also look more confident. You have to give him a lot of credit for that. But to me, like if we're talking about losses for the Thunder offseason, Jansen, I would point to personnel before I pointed to any coach outside of the head coach. 100%. Head coach is very important. Assistant coach is also very important. This guy is a back of bench coach. He was on the second row when it comes to assistant coach. So like he's not even really particularly a voice that is heard in the huddles. You know, he may be talking to players every so often, but I'm not trying to minimize the loss, but to me, Matt, that is not the difference between achieving your goals or not necessarily, unless you just bring in somebody who completely screws up everybody's shots.
26: I totally agree with you. There's a reason they thought enough of him to bring him in, and I'm not saying he's not a really good instructor of shooting and a really good coach. I'm sure that he is. I know that he is. I can't say that is the most impactful loss. Somebody that doesn't have a jersey on not playing. I can't go that far.
0: It's hard to talk about though, isn't it? Because I don't want to I'm sitting here and I'm trying not to minimize it, and I'm not trying to make it seem like, oh yeah, when he's here, he's the greatest thing since sliced bread, because he is well regarded as a shooting coach in the NBA. But I'm also trying not to go too far. You know, I'm trying to find a middle.
26: I think that's right. Yeah,
0: it's a bit difficult to discuss because we don't know how. We truly don't know how it's going to affect the team. My guess is it's not going to be the difference between them achieving their goals or not.
26: Okay, so let me ask a dumb question because it's my specialty. There's no cap on coaching salaries, right? So if he was that important, and yeah, I'm not saying he's not a good coach. If he was that important, the Thunder aren't going to let him go. You know what I'm saying? They're going to do what it takes unless there was some sort of dispute, you know, on staff, or there was some sort of disagreement there. And again, who knows? I'm not on the inside or anything, but unless there was something else there, Matt, if he was that important, I mean, if he was really that indispensable, the Thunder are not going to let him go, in my opinion.
0: No, I would agree. And maybe they were offering him a role that the Thunder could offer him. You know, maybe they didn't want to break up their assistant coaching staff to offer him a spot on the front bench.
26: But here's the deal.
0: If Houston can, then how can you compete with that?
26: And here's what I'm saying. If he was that important, then, I mean, if he really was that important, I mean, if we're talking about he could be the most important loss, then I think the Thunder find a way to keep him, whether that's moving him to the front of the bench. So again, I'm not trying to minimize him. Just like I didn't when the Thunder brought him in from San Antonio, I wasn't saying, oh my gosh, this is going to make everybody Larry Bird now all of a sudden. I wasn't saying that then, and I'm not going to say that about San Antonio now. I'm just saying that if he was truly that important, like to the level of he's the biggest loss in the offseason, I don't think the Thunder.
0: Sure.
26: Let him go.
0: Sure. No, I think that's
26: one way or another.
0: This is the Drive on the Sports Animal. I want to use this opening segment just as kind of a way to get some stuff from over the weekend out of here. Let me ask this question a different way. How much of any Savannah Bananas game have you ever sat down and watched? Because
26: very
0: for
26: little.
0: Me, Matt, anytime, you know, time is relative.
26: Yes.
0: Sometimes you have fun and time goes really, really fast. Any time watching Savannah Bananas, I can't even say it right, 5 minutes feels like 15.
26: Mm-hmm.
0: It's like tripled. Is it an issue if I'm scrolling through YouTube TV on a Sunday, looking for a baseball game, and I cannot find a Major League Baseball game, but I can find a Savannah Bananas game to watch? Is that an issue, or is that good for baseball?
26: I don't think it's an issue. Banana Bowl is not for me. I would much rather watch a Major League Baseball game than Banana Ball.
0: You don't like to see the umpire and the catcher do a synchronized TikTok dance?
26: Again,
0: when a guy strikes out?
26: It's not for me, but this is one of those things, Matt, that I'm not going to hate on either. Because if it's bringing more eyeballs to the sport of baseball, even though it's a loose form of baseball, it's sports entertainment. It's the Harlem Globetrotters. That's what it is. You know what I'm saying? So, like, I kind of look at it from the standpoint, Matt, back in the day, I loved watching the Harlem Globetrotters. I'd probably still watch the Harlem Globetrotters over Banana Ball.
0: Oh, not even close. It's not even close.
26: You know,
0: there was some artistry, at least, to the...
26: Sure.
0: That feels laughable to say, but...
26: No, there was. I don't know. The Harlem Globetrotters, maybe it's because, you know, I started watching them when I was young. And, you know, when you're young, your sense of humor is a little bit different. So I wouldn't say it's an issue. Now, so you're saying it, you're asking if it's an issue because you could not find a Major League Baseball game to watch on. And you said on YouTube TV, right?
0: Any real baseball game to watch. Now, I do not have the MLB.TV or anything like that. Just straight up regular. Right. And so that's probably why. But I would have loved for there to be a real baseball game on.
26: Mm-hmm.
0: Instead, there was a Savannah Banana baseball game on.
26: Again, I'm not going to hate on the bananas. It's one of those things, like many things, Matt, where if I want to watch, I'm going to watch. If I don't want to watch, then I've got a remote control and I can go watch, Shawshank Redemption that was on three times this weekend or whatever. I mean, I can go watch something else. I'm not a hater of it. It's just not necessarily up my alley.
0: It's not. It's definitely not for me either. I'm definitely of the variety of like, hey man, you do you. You know,
26: yeah, if it, right.
0: I'm into all kinds of stuff that you think is probably really, really stupid, and vice versa.
26: Me too.
0: So that's
26: me too.
0: That's why we all got taste. Got me thinking about, and I don't know any other way to say this, Matt, so I'm just gonna say this as plainly as I can. It made me think about the gay hockey Netflix show. Do you know what I'm talking about?
26: No.
0: It's called Heated Rivalry.
26: I've not seen it.
0: And when it came out, there were more people watching hockey than any time recently.
26: Okay.
0: Like, that brought an entirely new crowd in, a crowd that the NHL was like kind of wary to acknowledge, but TV ratings had bumped a little bit after that show. I don't know if people are still going to hockey games or watching games because of that one Netflix show. And obviously, you know, the people who are into that are probably not sports people, just generally, if we're doing like a Venn diagram. Mm-hmm. That got a lot of people into NHL hockey. I don't know how many. And kind of the same thing with the Savannah Bananas. It's like they're, in theory, getting people into baseball. But are they really getting people into baseball? Like, is this what we should be forefronting? Those games are like on ESPN now, Matt. Like, it's unbelievable. And this is summertime where they've got time to play that stuff.
26: Mm-hmm. Oh, I have to think that because of Banana Ball, there are some kids that are drawn to the sport and might take up the sport because they see something fun on TV.
0: How come there's not a dude wearing stilts out at shortstop? What's up with that? Probably what those kids are asking.
26: Well, they may.
0: How come the pitcher didn't do a backflip after he struck somebody out?
26: Hey, speaking of pitching, did you see Kerry Wood?
0: I did.
26: That behind the back strike he threw?
0: I did.
26: I did see that. But no, it looked,
0: he was, I turned it on whenever they were bringing him out. That was whenever I actually turned it on.
26: Now, did Sutcliffe get out there and pitch? I didn't see that.
0: I didn't stay there very long, but I did see Kerry Wood come out.
26: I heard that, because Sutcliffe was calling some Cub games last week, and he had mentioned, I thought he had mentioned he was going to pitch for him. Maybe he said that he was asked to or whatever, but I don't know. I didn't see Sut out there, but again, not for me, but I don't have the biggest problem with it. I mean, if somebody is entertained by that stuff, that's just fine. I mean, there's stuff that I'm entertained. I'm a big professional wrestling fan. I know a lot of people roll their eyes at that.
0: There's way worse. There's way worse stuff that you could be.
26: Yeah, I mean,
0: and by God, it's your right. It's your time. It's your money. I was just curious because I was like, I'm trying to watch an actual baseball game right now. The only thing I can watch is fake baseball.
26: What you are asking is not necessarily the merits of Banana Ball. And you've talked about this before, kind of the lack of accessibility to Major League Baseball, right? Isn't that kind of talking about?
0: Yeah, it should be as easy as possible to watch, in my opinion. Sports in general, not just baseball.
26: Right. Don't get me started on the blackout stuff.
0: I guess earlier we had said that Chip England, one of us, I don't know if it was me, probably was, that Chip England went to San Antonio. It was definitely not the Spurs. It was the Rockets.
26: I think I'm the one that said it. My bad. Came from San Antonio.
0: Either way. He did come from San Antonio, yeah, and then went to Houston.
26: Correct.
0: Because if you get Amen Thompson a jump shot, that dude is scary.
26: He could be a big-time force.
0: And even Shingun, too. I think that helps alleviate some of his issues offensively if he could make people come guard him on the perimeter. 405-900-9957. Already got the Johnny's text line working this early on a Monday. That makes me feel good. So I think we ought to get to our listeners when we return here. 405-900-WWLS. I finally also have, Matt, a little bit of clarification on the YouTube Heat scheduled post for LeBron James on what happened there. I also have an alternative theory to post when it comes to that. So going to talk with you. going to talk about that when you return here on The Drive on the Sports Animal.
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9: Riley White Jarvis, the do-up, 7-8-9, and Riley to the right side has a base hit, and Atlanta will take the lead. That'll be an extra base hit, splitting the outfielders, keeping a runner in scoring position for the Braves.
10: Austin Riley just kind of goes out there, and that two-seamer. See that seamer? Late movement. It works right back into the barrel, and he just powered it. That ball was hit with some authority, too. As it got in between Tyler O'Neill and Tavares.
25: Courtesy of the Mid-Atlantic Sports Network, Kevin Brown and Ben McDonald on the call. Austin Riley, top of the 11th, and that is what it sounded like as the Braves escaped. Seems like the perfect word. The 3-2 win in 11 innings over Baltimore at Camden Yards on Sunday. Blew a 2-1 lead in the 9th inning. Got out of the bases loaded, none out jam in the 10th, and then game winner with the RBI double in the top of the 11th.
26: Well, and then in the bottom of the 11th, the Orioles had men on first and second with two outs, so it's a 3-2 game. The Orioles are down one, and Walt Weiss, the manager of the Braves, elects to intentionally walk Jackson Holliday, who is a left-handed hitter. The Braves had a right-handed pitcher, Tyler Kinley, on the mound, and so that kind of goes against conventional wisdom. About the only time you'll see that is if it's like against Barry Bonds or Babe Ruth or something like that. Although we saw something similar with the Cubs and Pirates Friday. Anyway, in this game, Jackson Holliday was intentionally walked, which pushed in the bottom of the 11th after that hit. It pushed the tying run to third base, the winning run up to second base, just so the Braves could get a righty versus righty matchup. And Sam Huff, the Orioles catcher, and see, here's the deal. The top two catchers for Baltimore are on the IL, and the Orioles didn't have any hitters left on their bench. So Weiss knew it was going to be a right versus right matchup. And Huff is 4-for-32 on the season and has struck out 19 times.
25: The odds are, yeah.
26: Kinley got him to hit a ground ball. I still don't know if I would have the guts to do that.
25: Because if that backfires, you look like an idiot.
26: Well, and just pushing the tying run up to, up to third base and the winning run up to second. You know, if you're up two or three runs, maybe it's a little bit different, but only up one. I'll tell you this, I would seriously doubt he would have done it if the game was tied. But he realized, he being Walt Weiss, he had a run to play with, I guess. But anyways, yes, unconventional managing. It was the third time that's happened this season, Matt, where there's been men on first and second and a player was intentionally walked. Now, it happened on July the 12th. The Rangers were playing the Astros, and you can probably guess who they chose to intentionally walk. It was Yordan Alvarez, who I think should win the MVP in the American League. And the next batter for the Astros had a two-run single, so it backfired then. And then on Friday night, the Pirates intentionally walked PCA when the Cubs had men on first and second base in the 10th inning. I think it was Seiya Suzuki up next. He walked, and in came the go-ahead run in that game. So it did not backfire on the Braves yesterday, but it did backfire the other two times this year that has happened. When you intentionally walk somebody with men on first and second, I tell you, it's just a gutsy.
25: That is gutsy.
26: If it's Barry Bonds or Babe Ruth or someone like that, then that's one thing. And as good as Alvarez and PCA are, you're talking about two MVP candidates. I don't know if I would do that. But
25: it's like Pete Crow Armstrong decided this season is like,
0: All right, now I'm really going to start playing. All right, now, and he is incredible, man. He's so much fun to watch. The amount of ground he can cover, obviously, he covers everything. And then his swing, and maybe I'm a little biased towards the towards guys who swing from that side of the plate, but man, he's just incredible ball player.
26: Well, and the biggest thing for PCA is that he's being a lot more selective. He's not swinging at nearly as many pitches out of the zone. I believe he already has more walks this year than like the last 2 years combined, you know? I mean, and I forget if it was last year, maybe in the year before when he might have been last year where he became an everyday player. But the point is his walk rate is way higher. He's still striking out, more than probably you would like, but he's walking a lot more than what you would expect. It finally got to the point, Matt, where Council had no choice but just to put PCA in the leadoff spot. And just because he's an incredible runner, I don't know. It's not like PCA is your typical leadoff guy. He's got a lot more power than that. But, you know, with his ability to get on base, and if he walks, it's almost like an automatic double because he's going to try to steal second. So anyway, that was something interesting that happened in the end of that Braves and Orioles game.
0: They got locked him down for the next 6 years, years.
26: Yeah.
0: No need to trade him or anything. I'm in trouble on the Johnny Stex line for calling Savannah Bananas baseball fake. It is not scripted baseball.
26: Right.
0: But that is not necessarily what I mean by that.
26: Well, so. I mean, okay, so we can agree it's sports entertainment. I mean, that's what it is.
0: I mean, it's like they're really pitching. They're really hitting. Guys are really trying to get on base. There's not a team that, all right, you're going to win this before. There's no Washington Generals or anything like that. But it's not real baseball. So wanted to clarify since I was in trouble on the Johnny Stex.
26: I don't think anybody's going to confuse it for a Yankees and Dodgers World Series in the 50s. I don't think anybody's going to confuse it for that. But
0: can you imagine, though, if somebody time traveled and you were like, all right, this is what baseball is like in 2026. They might stroke out. That might be the end of them.
26: Hey,
0: try the Sprite from McDonald's, by the way, while you're at it.
26: Yeah, no kidding. Somebody might stroke out if they time traveled to 2026, or actually this might have started the COVID year, where there's an automatic runner at second base to begin extra innings.
0: Where did that guy come from? What the hell? Ghost runner? But
26: not,
0: he's real?
26: Not a fan. I think Josh sums it up best. They're really trying. It's not scripted.
0: Yeah.
26: But at the same time, it's not serious.
0: No, and they're like... There's a lot of weird rules when it comes to that too.
26: Yeah, if somebody in the stands catches a foul ball, it's an out.
0: Yeah, that's exactly what I'm trying to think of. You don't get runs, you win innings in that.
26: I didn't even know.
0: I think it's like match play.
26: Is that right?
0: Baseball kind of. But you go by the innings. I think that's the case.
26: See, again, this is one of those things that it's not for me, but I'm not going to sit here and just say, oh, they're destroying the reputation of baseball. Look, first of all, baseball can do enough to destroy its own reputation, and I'm a huge baseball fan. But it's the kind of thing. It's for the people who like that kind of thing. It's the kind of thing those people like. I know everywhere they go, they sell it out. I know. Did you see they played earlier? Was it earlier this year? They played at Kyle Field and drew like over 100,000. I mean, imagine Kyle Field.
0: Oh, the crowds they get are ridiculous.
26: Oh, it's insane.
0: Even Wrigley looked pretty packed out.
26: Yeah.
0: Man.
26: Oh, absolutely. So I give them all the credit in the world for, you know, successful business and everything. But and it's a really interesting story. The people that started it. It's a very interesting story. You know what they have done with that. You know that business. But I'm with you. Not necessarily for me, but if it's for you, hey, have at it.
0: The algorithm just showed me a Savannah Bananas tweet. I don't know if
26: it's definitely
0: personal
26: listening.
0: CIA agent just decided to give this one to me. But how often do you think Savannah Bananas are hooking up with single moms? 36,000 likes on that tweet. So that one had some crossover appeal. It just happened to come across my timeline.
26: Well, hey, look, everybody has to do something post-game, so whatever.
0: Yeah,
26: I mean,
0: that's good for them.
26: Yeah.
0: Good for the single moms, too. This is the Drive on Sports Animal. Let's get back to our Johnny's text line. We had a text earlier that was like, have you guys ever considered that Chip England just wanted to make a move? You know, people have their own reasons. I recently changed jobs after 25 years. And you're exactly right. There's so much that goes into these sort of things. My guess is they offered him a salary number and a position that, you know, especially the position part and even the salary, the Thunder were probably like, yeah, you go on ahead.
26: I mean,
0: that, and there's also there's family reasons. He's not from here. I don't know where he's from, but he's not from Oklahoma.
26: Well, I mean, there could be all kinds of things. I mean, again, it could be as simple as he wanted a change of scenery. It could be as simple as the salary, which I don't know those figures, but I'm just saying that could be the reason. It could be the position. Maybe he's going to have more of a role in aspects of the team that he wasn't having here in Oklahoma City. I have no idea. Maybe he got crosswise with somebody here. Maybe he's got a buddy down there. I don't. There's no telling. The texter is exactly right. There's no way of knowing. I'm just saying I can't go as far as to say it will be or even could be the Thunder's biggest loss. I can't say that he will be a bigger loss than one of the three players, one of which was a starter and an all-NBA defensive player, one of which was an underutilized three-point shooter in Joe, my opinion. There's reasons he didn't play, and smarter people than me determine that. And then a guy like Wiggins who can do a lot of things for you, Matt, I can't say he might be a bigger loss than one of those guys, even though I've also said that Game 7 against the Spurs, when the season was on the line and Dub and Mitchell are not out there, two of those three guys still didn't play, and the other one got 16 minutes.
0: Yeah. Weird offseason, right? Is it fair to say it's a weird offseason? Weird end of the season, weird offseason so far for Oklahoma City, because they didn't get better, per se. I don't think anybody's like, oh, no, this team cannot compete anymore, though. Like, nobody's just kind of a weird offseason.
26: Okay, so this is probably going to open up a something that's been scabbed over, but follow me on this. We all remember July 4th.
0: You're going back to my big breakup? Is that what you're doing here? Okay, fine.
26: Well, not necessarily your big breakup, but the city's big breakup.
0: Yeah, well, that's what I mean.
26: Okay.
0: That's what I mean.
26: Well, July 4th of 2016, I think, and I'm not trying to put myself on a pedestal here. I'm just saying I think a lot of people, that was kind of like a welcome to pro sports moment, and everybody has had opinion. Look, that's 10 years ago. We don't need to rehash it. I'm just saying there's a lot of people that, what happened with Durant leaving was kind of a welcome to pro sports moment. You know, at that point, you know, Matt, everything was sunshine and roses pretty much around here. You know what I'm saying? And when Durant made that decision, I think it kind of woke a lot of people up to the point where it's like, oh, okay, well, things are not always going to be as they seem. In a somewhat similar vein, not the same, but in a somewhat similar vein, this offseason, I think, is kind of the first offseason under this CBA, under the way that things are set up now, where Thunder fans realize, hey, this is kind of the way the NBA is set up, you know?
0: What do you mean you're making moves that aren't basketball moves?
26: Well, yeah, I mean,
0: what's that?
26: Again, and not to repeat ourselves, but you and I have talked a lot about this. Last summer, we knew this was going to happen for the Celtics, and it did. This summer, we didn't know who, but we knew the roster was going to change somehow, some way this summer based on the salary, you know, how all that was going to be figured out. And guess what? Those big bad Spurs, they're going to get a dose of this here in a summer or two.
0: Yes.
26: Maybe not next year, but their time where they are going to have to make non-basketball related decisions is coming as well. Welcome to the NBA under the CBA. It's just the way that it's going to be.
0: This is the Drive of the Sports Animal. You know, there's a TV behind you, Matt, that's got ESPN constantly running, and they're talking about something that happened to Eric Bieniemy's family. I didn't know what that was, and so I Googled it up real quick. Did you see this?
26: Yeah, I saw that right before it started.
0: Eric Bieniemy's wife was reportedly shot last night. That is
26: horrible.
0: That is awful. Yeah, that's horrible. I've got no updates besides it happened at the couple's home in Virginia. Mm-hmm. She'd been hospitalized. Police in Loudoun County have confirmed a person was being treated for serious injuries. Didn't say who it was. He is at Chiefs training camp right now. Eric Bieniemy is.
26: Right.
0: Bad deal, man. Bad deal.
26: That's horrible.
0: So definitely our prayers with their family. 405-900-9957.
26: There was better news for the Chiefs over the weekend.
0: Patrick Mahomes?
26: Yeah, at least it happened after we departed on Friday. I talked a little bit about it on Saturday, but how about Mahomes being fully cleared?
0: Wolverine, man. He is Wolverine. I mean,
26: that's 7 months after, right? Because it happened in December. The ACL and the LCL, I think it was.
0: Both ligaments. I'm trying not to, like, watch him throw the ball and, like, really, really come up to any grand conclusion, because he's not, anything that we've seen him do is not really game speed, at least that I've seen. He's just kind of warming up, throwing the ball. But that's a long process. That's a long process. But he said, I'll give every single thing I can be out there to be in week one. Couple things about Patrick Mahomes that he is legendary for already. His ability to heal. I think about that dislocated kneecap that he had several years back that he got on a quarterback sneak. I don't think he's run a sneak again since then. He came back from that really, really fast. And then everything everybody says about him is just like he attacks his rehab and his ability for pain tolerance to be able to withstand that is up there. So, that's how you get to be ready for training camp months after tearing your ACL, moving well 7 months after tearing your ACL. So yeah, that's tremendous news. I mean, that is big time. And then you always think, Matt, about medical technology. It used to be that an ACL was a death sentence for the rest of your career.
26: Yeah.
0: Oh, now yeah. It's just a setback for a comeback. And so, I think these rehabs are starting to follow that and guys are being able to come back earlier and earlier and earlier, but a full ACL and LCL tear 7 months ago, and then you're moving like that. You're like, wow, that is incredible. So, yeah, that's one of those things that the football is back. That is for sure. We did not really get to our Johnny Starkle Brother text line. We could definitely do that when we return. 405-900-9957. Be right back on The Animal.
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13: 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Carpet is the number one air filter inside your home, and we spend as much as 90% of our time indoors. 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
3: Kyle wants to know, did Presti 4D chess master Denver into the second apron? If you didn't hear earlier, Matt and I had a, it was almost to the level of fisticuffs.
4: Yeah, like, we're lucky that
3: there was a glass wall between us here. Matt doesn't seem to think that may be the case. I think it was a consideration. I don't think it was a primary one. I think primary one was signing this player. I think, though, if you can sign a player and force a potential rival into a tough decision, then, hey, why not?
4: I don't disagree that it could have been, I would say it would be a benefit of what happened. I don't know. I find it a little, that's a leap I don't quite want to make.
3: Does that sound like, are you saying that sounds like coping? Like I'm like, okay, oh, all excited to get Spencer Jones. Now that we don't have him. Oh, no, that's not that big of a deal. Actually, it's a good thing they didn't get Spencer Jones.
4: I think you can
3: kind of twist yourself up into a fan of thinking everything's going to be good all the time, no matter what.
4: You can do that. I don't think it's coping because I heard a lot of people say that before Denver matched. I saw and read and heard people talk about how, well, even if Denver matches, this is what it's going to do to the Nuggets. So I think people realized or people thought that was part of why Presti did this. I guess I would put it to you like this, Matt. If you made a pie chart, what percentage of Presti signing Spencer Jones to an offer sheet, and I'm going to say this correctly, he did sign. I know he agreed.
3: Yeah, he agreed to the offer sheet, which somebody earlier was like, man, I'm so excited to get Spencer Jones. The Thunder do not have Spencer Jones.
4: No.
3: The Nuggets had the right to match that offer and did.
4: Because he's a restricted free agent. What percentage of the pie would you say that went into the decision for Presti to do what he did?
3: To force Denver into that decision?
4: Yes.
3: Oh, I don't want to say it was nothing, but I would say the overwhelmingly majority is this guy fits a need, and we have an open roster spot, and we have our mid-level exception. Since we're into the second apron, let's use it. That's,
4: I don't think we're that far
3: probably
4: away.
3: 80% of it, or 75% of it. But I also think that Sam is a guy who doesn't think of just in black and white. I think he thinks of, you know, all sorts of different angles. And I think if you're a GM, he's not the only one who does that. You know, I'm not trying to make it the best GM ever, and nobody else can even touch him. Like, there's a lot of really good GMs, a lot of smart basketball people, and they recognize that if you're doing anything for just one reason, it's probably not good. You probably better have multiple reasons for anything that you're doing. And that would be my guess, that he went in there knowing that. And Nuggets had until midnight to match it, and they did. I think most people predicted they would do that, by the way.
4: Yeah.
3: Because just because they're over the second apron right now doesn't mean that they will be.
4: They can get underneath
3: it. They can duck back under it.
4: Well, and correct me if I'm wrong, but they don't have to offer Watson a deal. I mean, they still could and probably will, but they don't have to.
3: That's good that you bring him up, by the way, too, because that's even the bigger thing. It's like, it's not even necessarily the picking up the Spencer Jones deal. It's
4: right. Picking
3: that up and Peyton Watson, potentially. Yeah. And if they don't bring back Peyton Watson, then they're not as good of a team.
4: So you're saying on your pie chart, Presti doing what he did, 75 to 80% was to acquire Spencer Jones.
3: Yeah, to go get a player that you need.
4: And about 20 to 25% somewhere in there had to do with the possibility of pushing Denver into the second apron.
3: Yeah, if we're doing it that way, that's probably about how I divvy it up. Yeah.
4: Okay, I would say maybe 95 and 5 or even 97 and 3. So I think that's the level of separation you and I are, which frankly is reason enough to fight, which we will do on this break.
3: Yeah, absolutely.
4: No, I don't think it had as much to do with that. I don't want to be naive. I can often struggle with doing that, man. I don't want to be naive. I think maybe that had a little bit less to do with it than what you and others have thought.
3: Let me ask you this really quickly. What do you think Sam thought when he tendered that offer? Do you think he thought the Nuggets would match that? I say Sam, you know, is the Thunder front office as a whole. He's not the only one who's doing this.
4: You know, that's a really good question.
3: My guess is probably yes, but that's just an assumption on my part.
4: Yeah,

0: Possibly. I don't want to cop out. I really don't know the answer to that.
1: Yeah, we don't know the answer, but it's an interesting line of thinking. We'll see what Denver does. Out of the 918, Spurs own Atlanta's first round pick next year. I believe there's a reason two of our players went to the Hawks. I think the Denver move was either we get them and hamstring them and they match, or the Thunder still accomplish to do the same. So the line of thinking there is Atlanta
0: make the Hawks better.
1: So San Antonio doesn't get as good a pick.
0: I think,
1: man, Wiggins and Dort will make an impact for them. But how many games are we talking? How many games do those two guys get you?
0: It's not like you traded Dub to the Hawks.
1: Let's see how many games the Hawks won last year. They had a really good season. They pushed the NBA champion in the first round of the NBA playoffs, by the way, the Atlanta Hawks.
0: Yes,
1: they won
0: did.
1: 46 games last year, Matt. Those guys do not make them 10 wins better. That is like a superstar level player.
0: Yeah.
1: And so do they make them 4 wins better, 5 wins better? Like, even that might be going a little bit.
0: I can't even go that
1: just far. To say those two guys. So
0: they make them a better team. I can't say 5 wins.
1: Not to poke holes and everything here on this show, but that other part, I think the objective was just more about getting them to the Eastern Conference than anything.
0: Yeah, I agree.
1: Than any sort of draft consideration.
0: What they got back, they probably could have gotten back from a lot of teams. So if Presti is going to deal those guys, might as well deal them to the East, you know.
1: It's an interesting thought, though, because whenever you trade somebody, you're making your team worse and you're making them better, in theory. You would at least like to make it to where the other team is either a team that you don't have to play or a team that you do have to play that's going to be in some severe financial straits. So I can at least see how people are drawing the dots. But if we're going back to the pie chart, the overwhelming thing needs to be, let's do what's best for us and not necessarily worry about everybody else. Because at the end of the day, this is still a championship caliber team, still a team that can compete, and still a team that can contend. This is The Drive on the Sports Animal. When we return, couple of football-related notes. Not really talked any football on the show so far today. What college football GM at a major program just got put on administrative leave? And which coach in the NFL will be absent from the start of training camp? We will tell you when we return here on the Sports Animal.
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1: Countdown is on. College football season, 39 days away from the Oklahoma Sooners kicking off, 40 days from the Oklahoma State Cowboys kicking off. We are about 45 days away from the NFL. Training camp's already getting going, and we're going to talk some football here in this segment. Remember last year, Matt, all the hype around North Carolina, and it really
0: they really hit
1: like peak criticality in the very first drive of their entire season. A very first drive, Matt, against TCU.
0: Right.
1: This is a game that they lost 48-14. It was a 7-play, 83-yard drive, lasted 4 minutes, and culminated in an 8-yard touchdown run for a score. They were up 7-0 at that point. North Carolina fans are thinking, here we go, baby. All right.
0: We're
1: Belichick
0: going to the
1: era.
0: Playoff.
1: Off
0: yep.
1: to the races. And then TCU doubles up their score in the second quarter, triples up their score in the third quarter, scoring 3 touchdowns there. And that thing was already out of hand, as North Carolina could only muster 2 touchdowns that entire time. And those expectations were quickly, and I mean very, very quickly, knocked down like a dang house of cards early in that season and on national television with everybody watching and all these people jumping on the North Carolina drive. Then they went and lost 5 straight games to Power 4 opponents and ended the year with a 4-8 record on the whole, and could not compete in the ACC, which, as we know, was not just like the toughest conference in football. Good teams there to be certain, but you should be able to contend with that kind of money, that kind of coaching in the ACC. Michael Lombardi is I like this term, Matt, a longtime confidant. What does the word confidant mean to you?
0: Well, I mean, that's what I would like to think I am to you.
1: A person you trust and share your private feelings with.
0: Yeah.
1: I appreciate that you do that, by the way. I like that, circle.
0: I did not just ask you to marry me. I realize that's already been established. But
1: I used to think confidant was like a woman who you were like. I used to think confidant and mistress meant the same thing.
0: Oh, well.
1: If Michael Lombardi was Bill Belichick's mistress, then that would be really interesting. But that's not the case.
0: They don't, well, far as you know, they don't mean the same thing, but I would imagine that someone's mistress could be somebody's confidant.
1: That's probably the case, but not every confidant is a mistress.
0: Now, here we go with the square rectangle
1: thing. Kind of like
0: thing.
1: You with the rectangle and square thing that absolutely blew my mind last week. What did you say, that not every rectangle is a square, or every square is a rectangle?
0: Correct. Every square is a rectangle, but not every rectangle is a square.
1: That's unbelievable. You blew my mind with that last week.
0: I can't believe you...
1: Never heard it.
0: What are you... You're a grown man of what, 24 years now? What are you?
1: I'm 33, believe it or not.
0: I cannot believe at the age of 33 is the first time you heard this.
1: I'd never heard it before. I really hadn't. I'd really never considered that before. It's crazy. Back to the task at hand here. Michael Lombardi, the confidant...
0: The mistress.
1: ...of Bill Belichick, not the mistress, as far as we know. He's also the general manager of the North Carolina football program. He has been placed, Matt, on paid administrative leave. And, of course, the school has given us no details whatsoever, no public comment about the personnel matters, and they say that is standard procedure. This is suboptimal timing, given that they are set to ramp up preseason practice this week, and they've got a T-season or a
0: three, two, one.
1: Can you fix that in post for me, please?
0: I'll take care of it.
1: A season opener against TCU in Ireland on August the 29th. That is a little more than a month away, and they are putting their GM on administrative leave. Now, I think that the football program is not going to cease to operate or anything like that. It's not clear why they put him on leave, but they said it shall not exceed more than 30 days. They also say that you can be put on leave for the duration of an investigation into either unsatisfactory job performance or unacceptable personal conduct.
0: Hmm.
1: And so
0: again, the mistress,
1: yeah, I guess that.
0: Maybe
1: guess
0: we
1: that
0: need to look into
1: storyline. Could be making another.
0: Is he still dating what's her name? Run.
1: Jordan Hudson. Bill Belichick.
0: Are they still an item?
1: You know, I don't check on that every single day. But
0: you're kidding.
1: The last time I did, they were still together.
0: Okay. Well, good for Bill.
1: But this, you know, in Lombardi, it has been incredibly visible in this program. Like, you think about Jim Nagy, the way that he's done media, and he's not like. He's not a guy that you never hear from. Like, he's there. We heard from him at Big 12 Media Day.
0: Yep.
1: Or at SEC Media Day. We had a chance to talk with Jim Nagy. This guy is even more so. He's going on Sirius XM, Matt. Michael Lombardi is, and the Pat McAfee Show. And one of his boasts early on was, we're going to turn North Carolina into the 33rd NFL team. Like, that is who we are going to be at this point in time. And you could not have set it up more epically to fail the way that it has. So I don't know what this means for Bill Belichick. Maybe it doesn't mean anything, but he is on leave. I'm sure further details to be reported later. Maybe Jordan can be the GM now.
0: Some might say she already is, or at least is that heavily involved. Yeah, you just got to watch what you say. I mean, when you start saying things like that, boy, you set yourself up to look not very intelligent. And I've had him on my show before. I think he wrote a book or something. I've interviewed him before and everything, and there's varying opinions out there. I'll say that there's varying opinions about him, but it hadn't worked out that way so far.
1: You just wonder what the conversations were like when Bill got hired and Mike got hired there, and with all the figures, clearly there was plenty of trust there. To what they're like now, because there's clearly something going on politically here. At North Carolina. But this is a guy who I don't think has drawn rave reviews in a lot of places that he has been, Mike Lombardi. So,
0: well, that's kind of what I mean. I mean, there's, you know, and again, he was nice to me, and I had him on the show to talk about his book and all that sort of thing. But there's a wide chasm of opinions on him to begin with.
1: You think this has anything to do with the fact that he left the team last August about this time, actually, to go fundraise in Saudi Arabia?
0: Oh, I'd forgotten about that.
1: We talked about that last season, but so much has happened since then that you don't think about that. But yeah, just interesting. So something to keep tabs on. I think most people out there are probably not fans of Bill Belichick. You're probably not fans of North Carolina. So there are a lot of people out there who won't mind seeing the downfall. Somebody did just send me this from Pete Thamel, Matt. Per a source, this stems from a human resources complaint filed by a former UNC front office employee. So an investigation surrounding that. So it does sound something around an HR violation, which you can, you know, fill in the blanks there. I don't know exactly what that means, but that's what that is. Now, to the NFL head coach who may not be available at the start of training camp, won't be available at the start of training camp. I guess Kyle Shanahan, Matt, was in a bad car accident in late July, and he is not going to be available here at the start of training camp to be a head coach. This was kind of kept under wraps. You know, a lot of the 49ers said that they didn't even know about this until about two weeks later.
0: Yeah, how about that?
1: The serious car accident. And so now Chris Forster is going to be the guy who's going to be leading this for the 49ers. Do you happen to remember what Chris Forster is, I was going to say famous for, probably more infamous for?
0: No, I know he was in Washington because I think Trent Williams knew him from, you know, the former OU offensive tackle.
1: He was also in Miami, if that helps fill in the blank here a little bit.
0: Well, there's been more than one thing happen in Miami.
1: It's probably not too far for what you think of. He was the coach who got his that video came out of him snorting cocaine on video. Do you remember that? And he got fired as an assistant coach. I don't know if he was the offensive line coach or something like that.
0: That's ringing a little bit of a bell. Yeah, I was trying to remember, okay, are you what incident in Miami are we talking about? Are we talking about the tampering with Tom Brady? Are we talking about
1: something with
0: Richie Incognito or what exactly are we talking about?
1: And to be very clear to him, there was a video emerged of him snorting a white powder. It could have been aspirin, could have been baby powder for all I know, but he resigned and then went to rehab for cocaine use. So I think that he kind of tacitly admitted that, but now is back to being a head coach. So I'm all about people who we all screw up, we all mess up, especially if it's like a substance abuse thing. I mean, that stuff is nasty. And
0: it definitely can be.
1: There's always a level of personal responsibility that comes with that, but there's also like sometimes people get themselves in bad situations and just need help sometimes. So I'm never it probably sounds like I'm taking that too lightheartedly. I'm never gonna judge a guy who especially is trying to get his life back on track and all that. But the point is that he is going to be leading this for the 49ers, and if that name sounds familiar, that's probably why. But yeah, this deal with Kyle Shanahan is serious. I mean, he had his injuries. I'm trying to look him up real quick, but they were very, very serious. He's dealing with a concussion, a broken nose, a broken hand, broken ribs. He got 40 stitches in his face, Matt. I mean, that sounds like a serious accident. No citations or suspected impairment from either driver. Both drivers stayed on the scene and cooperated. So it's not like this was like a, hey, our coach got a DUI and let's keep this under wraps or anything. He just didn't tell anybody. But he's been at the team facility since the crash, has not been fully medically cleared because of the concussion stuff. And so that's why he's not available. So assistant head coach Chris Forster and some of the coordinators are going to do that while he recovers. And that'll come back. It's weird when the coach gets in the concussion protocol. You only think about players being in the concussion protocol, but that applies to applies to the head coaches too. As we talked about earlier, Patrick Mahomes back at training camp, looking really, really good, I think. That is not only good news if you're a Chiefs fan. That's good news for the league. And you know who likes that? The TV partners. They're really, really thrilled about that too.
0: Oh, I thought you were going to say Preston Poole.
1: No, Preston does not like that.
0: No, I asked him about that on Saturday. He's like, yeah, why not take another year off?
1: Yeah, take another year. Why don't you take another year? No, that's not the that's not going to be the case. So I don't think anything else crazy that has come out of training camp. Fernando Mendoza is going to compete with Kirk Cousins in training camp, but they are, quote, not competing against each other for the Raiders job.
0: I beg your pardon. Who said that?
1: That was I believe that was the head coach who said that. This is on NFL.com. Quote, not competing with each other for the Raiders job. So
0: with whom are they competing? Themselves, I guess. Are we using the old line? Well, I'm just competing with myself to see how good I can be.
1: Everybody in the quarterback room is a top tier quarterback and is competing with each other, not competing against each other.
0: So
1: competing with each other,
0: not against.
1: is pushing each other to be the best quarterback we can possibly be. Against is withholding information, wishing maybe not the best intent on somebody. So they want you to know that they're holding out the olive branches to each other. I would think, Matt, as long as you feel good about the protection, that you would want to get Fernando Mendoza as many reps as you can early in his career, especially under center, which I understand he didn't do a whole lot at Indiana.
0: I did think it was interesting that it looks like Christian Gonzalez, the Pro Bowl corner for the Patriots, is going to get paid.
1: Deservedly so. He was hurt that first year, but 100%. Man, whenever he played, you're like, dang, this guy's going to be a long-time stalwart.
0: Robert Kraft, the Patriots owner, saying we love him as a player, as a person. That's why we made an offer to him, to make him the highest paid player to ever play that position in the NFL. Is this not a great Robert Kraft quote? And coincidentally, it's the highest contract in Patriots franchise history. I can't imagine that would be a shot at anybody.
1: Read that to me one more time.
0: It's the highest contract in Patriots franchise history.
1: Mm.
0: Well, that's because Brady was taking less money.
1: Yeah.
0: I mean, he was doing you a favor, Mr. Kraft.
1: Yeah, absolutely.
0: He's really good. Top corners average more than $30 million per year. The Rams made Trent McDuffie the NFL's highest paid corner in March, 4 for $124 million. I can even do that math. That's 31.
1: Yeah, you knew that was coming, given that he got traded.
0: Yes, right.
1: You knew that was coming for sure. Jacoby Brissett ended his holdout with the Cardinals. He's expected to be their Week 1 starter and did a decent job as a starter last year. Like, we all know what Jacoby Brissett is at this point in time, right? If I am somebody who is drafting in fantasy football, I'm still incredibly interested in Jeremiah Love, but I think you got to be ready for like 4 mm-hmm. yards a carry.
0: Right.
1: 4 yards a carry, like 20 something touches a game, get him some passing work, give him, it's not going to be very efficient, it's not going to be very pretty, but that guy's going to have the ball a whole hell of a lot. Let's have another conversation here, Matt, about Brandon Ayuk, another player who's very talented but has some issues. He is still a San Francisco 49er, believe it or not. It's easy to forget that he is still a 49er because he has spent the entire summertime criticizing the GM, criticizing the head coach, criticizing everybody.
0: Anybody and everybody.
1: Even criticizing people who are not his teammates currently, but he wants to be teammates with. Like,
0: right.
1: Jaden Daniels. Like, why would you go out and do something like that? A guy that you know, that's your Arizona State brother. Like, what are you doing that for? But Ayuk said in June about the 49ers, they mad because they stupid, they dumb, they mad, they paid me $50 million in 8 months. Yeah, you're their mistake, clearly. He has repeatedly said that he plans to sign this summer with the Washington Commanders. I think the only reason, Matt, we are still talking about this guy is because these teams still recognize he can play. And apparently he's hitting benchmarks and he's hitting numbers in terms of his top speed and all that are still up there with top caliber wideouts and on par with what he can do in this league. Like, I think he can still play, Matt.
0: Oh, I do too.
1: But it is clear that he is going to be a distraction. How would you assess wanting to bring him in if you're a team like Washington?
0: So who is it with Washington that he was really tight with?
1: I think it's Jaden Daniels.
0: Right? Okay, I think that's right.
1: Because they've got the Arizona State connection.
0: That's what any organization looking to bring him in, that's what I think you have to look for is some prior relationship with the coach or with, you know, the quarterback or something like that. Because otherwise, I agree with you. I think he can still ball. But, man, if you don't have someone there that can make sure that, you know, they can reach him and that everything is copacetic and all that, that can be a gamble, you know, to bring him into your team.
1: Can be. I do have an update for you on this is a developing story that's really – really serious and sad. So Eric Bieniemy, who's currently at training camp for the Chiefs, their offensive coordinator, it came out that his wife was shot last night. And somebody's been booked into custody. And that is his son. His son was booked into custody
0: after the
1: Mia Bieniemy shooting. So
0: Elijah
1: that happened.
0: Bieniemy, a 27-year-old. Wow.
1: Man, that's not a good deal. So it sounds like he is being charged already with three felonies: use of a firearm, the commission of a felony, malicious wounding, discharging a firearm within the building. Not much you can say about that because besides that is just awful, awful, awful. And if it is that son, you know, that is such a such a terrible family violence incident. Like, I don't know how do you recover for something like that. So definitely prayers up for them. And, you know, he's in the midst of training camp and all that. I would imagine that is going to be pulled away from some of that stuff. You would have to think. So bad deal. That's certainly not a good deal. All right, this is The Drive on the Sports Animal. Finally, can shed some light on what happened with the Miami Heat LeBron James decision. Why did they post that YouTube video early? I've got a little bit of a theory. Also, college football players are finally pushing for something. Some college football players finally pushing for something that could change the future of the sport as we know it for the good. This is The Drive on the Sports Animal.
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1: Welcome back. This is The Drive on Sports Channel. I think we've had a lot of weird and bad news today. At least you can pass along that Eric Bieniemy's wife is in stable condition rather than serious condition now. So that is good. But yeah, a lot's popping off today. This is The Drive on the Sports Animal. Okay, so let's reset things. About a week ago, we're sitting here having this conversation. When is LeBron going to sign? Is LeBron ever going to sign? Blah, blah, blah, blah, blah, blah, blah. And then the Miami Heat post this YouTube video that says something to the effect of LeBron James introductory press conference July 27th. And everybody thought, oh, well, he's a member of the Miami Heat. Ramona Shelburne got the scoop. The Heat employee who accidentally scheduled the introductory press conference had a vacation scheduled for this week and was trying to get ahead of work that would come up if LeBron chose the Heat. Now, I think that is a perfectly acceptable explanation. And I think it's actually pretty believable. But what if I went this direction, Matt? What if this Miami Heat staffer had a position on Kalshi or some, you know, I shouldn't say Kalshi, Polymarket, any one of these prediction markets.
0: Yeah, right.
1: Where you can bet on whatever you want to, and was trying to juice the market a little bit, you know, trying to make up a little bit more money on the other side of that. Like you could, if there is leaked news, that affects those markets. What if you were working for the Miami Heat, you put something out there that changes the percentages, you know he's not coming to you, and you may even know where he's going. You can make some money on that. What are the possibilities that something like that happens?
0: I think it's possible. I don't know if it... Boy, it feels like I'm in a non-believing mood today. I think it's possible. I don't know if it necessarily happened, but I'm not going to say it can't.
1: I don't know if it happened here either, but this happens in like war and stuff all the time. Like you'll see some like huge thing go up for like some operation or something here. Some guy gets arrested, somebody gets killed, and then like you'll see a bunch of action on that. And then that absolutely happens.
0: Right.
1: Does your boss cancel your vacation if LeBron signs with you, by the way?
0: I'd hope not. Possible. That's kind of a big deal.
1: Well, I don't think that's a fireable offense. I mean, that's something to where I think you need to be more careful. But that's not the only time that's ever happened. It's
0: right.
1: Not the last time that's ever happened.
0: No.
1: As well. Not the last time that has ever happened too. When Russell Westbrook won MVP, I wrote out this entire article beforehand and then I posted it as soon as he did it. And I got like three responses right away. How did you write that so fast? No, that's not. We knew he was going to win MVP.
0: Right.
1: I wrote it ahead of time, or you know, you might write out several ahead of time. But that's the case that this employee was going on vacation, actually planned it, and that was obviously not in the cards because he ended up going to Philadelphia. Stanford football players, Matt, have started to push for collective bargaining. I don't know if you saw this. In my opinion, getting to this level, getting to contracts in college football, that is where we're headed. That is the best way to get this into some sort of workable thing to where, okay, if you do want to go transfer somewhere, you're going to have to pay some kind of financial penalty. But at least the school is made whole when you leave somewhere, like some kind of buyout. You know, if you're coming out of high school, I think that there's some wisdom in what Lane Kiffin was saying. Can you clip that for me, by the way? Because I don't know if I've ever said that
0: before.
1: Yeah,
0: no kidding. We'll save that.
1: I think there was some wisdom in what Lane Kiffin... But there is, though. Like, maybe, you know, there probably should be some sort of pay scale. There probably should be some sort of salary structure.
0: Didn't he... Kiffin said that it's the only sport where there's... They don't have the ability to do that. They don't have the ability to... Well, and not really the only sport, because they don't have the ability to do that in basketball either. But I think what he was getting at, in pro sports, you can sign a guy to a multi-year deal. They don't have that option in college.
1: You might use all those resources and invest in a guy, and they might be gone in a year, which is his right. I don't think that you can legally make somebody stay where they are, and right. then you can't play anywhere else. Like, I don't think that will ever hold up in court, but contracts are enforceable, and especially if there's collective bargaining, there are things that are enforceable. And so this is a very, very, very early step, an incredibly early step. But Stanford is notable because they're the first team to partner with the College Football Players Association, which is an organization that aims to unionize college athletes. These players are not yet petitioning to form a union, or even more importantly, to be deemed employees, because Lord knows that's going to be its own
0: King
1: high
0: worms.
1: Court thing. I mean, that's going to go to some of the highest courts in America. Are college football players employees or not? Does anybody know the answer to that question? I think what we're like, they get paid, but they're not still technically employees. They're still technically amateur athletes with the ability to go and garner NIL. So that's something that needs to be settled as well. All of this is still, like I said, incredibly early, but this is the first step towards building a structure where you could potentially do this. And here's what they hope to do. They want to get collective bargaining units on a conference by conference basis. And when they sign up a majority of players at every school in a conference, then they will formally unionize. How long can that take? Potentially years. I mean, there's not a timeline for this deal, but I at least like that people are thinking about it. And of course, it's the smart kids at Stanford who are ahead of that deal. But, they say that it's one of the two main pathways that you can get stability here amid all of those lawsuits. The other way is much less preferable to me, man. That's congressional intervention and federal legislation that gives the NCAA the antitrust exemption they need to enforce all of this. I would much rather see the first path than the second path.
0: I definitely think that being able to sign players to contracts is the way to go. The question is, how do you get there? And who's going to take the lead on this? Who's going to spearhead this? You know, how do you unionize that big of a group? You know, I mean, we're talking about, 105 times 130, you know, whatever that math adds up to.
1: So you're saying, like, number of players on a roster times number of
0: teams. How many teams there are.
1: It just needs to be a majority of those players for them to be able to form that union.
0: I did, again, I'm all for it. I'm skeptical as to whether or not, I'll put it to you this way, I'm skeptical to how soon that can happen.
1: Well, and you think about the nature of college sports too. If it is on a timeline that's going to take years and years and years, guys will automatically necessarily age out of it.
0: Yeah.
1: Because it's always been transient. I mean, it's really transient right now, but it always has been just because of the nature of college sports. Guys run out of eligibility. And so, yeah, it's going to take guys getting on the same page. It's going to take guys who have a lot on their plates, not only football, not only school, but also life in the transition that all happens there. And now you're asking them to form this union too. I got to be honest, Matt, when I was of a college age and I didn't have a full-time job like playing college football is or any other sport, I don't know if I would have had it in me. I don't know if I would have had the initiative. You know, mm-hmm. I don't know if I would have had the want to, even though knowing that this is probably going to end up being a good thing for you. I think if you're a player, the biggest question you have to ask about a union is, like, what can I gain from this versus what can I lose? Because really, they've got all
0: sure.
1: the upsides and benefits without really any of the downsides. Like, they can have their cake and eat it too. So maybe that leads us to that second path. You know, this first path we're talking about, I think, is more preferable because I think you get the player buy-in on it. But the other path is Congress making a new law and granting the NCAA an antitrust exemption. I don't get the sense that everybody's real fired up about congressional intervention too. Mostly, I think at least part of it is because you wonder about, are they going to get that right on the first try, or what kind of drawbacks could there be, or what sort of unforeseen consequences could there be? Because it's politics after all. Like, there's got to be some nonsense left in there as well. It's interesting to discuss at the very least. And before now, we really hadn't had that kind of player led movement. Now we're in the extremely, extremely early stages of that. But once you get contracts, I think that you can get to a point where, a player can move on, pay this financial penalty to go there, just like coaches have to do.
0: Right.
1: Just like coaches have to do.
0: Well,
1: I think these are a more workable solution.
0: I'm all for it. Again, I think that could bring some stability if you have the ability to sign a player. And like somebody brought up, can't you sign, like, you know, 2-year NIL deal? Well, I don't, we're not talking about NIL deals necessarily. We're talking about the actual contracts with the school to play football for them. Those are two different things, are they not? Because
1: when people say NIL, I think they use it interchangeably.
0: Yeah.
1: You know?
0: Right.
1: But really, like, to me, that's what you're talking about, right? Like, what do you mean when you say that?
0: Well,
1: endorsements and,
0: yes,
1: and that, things like
0: that's
1: that.
0: A yeah. diff,
1: that's
0: a,
1: not rev share.
0: No, it's not. No, it's not. That's exactly right.
1: Hey, let me ask you this question. Is rev share a wage? Like, should we consider that a wage? Because I look at, you know, like, what do I consider a job? Well, do you work, you know, you work either part-time or full-time and you get paid a wage for it? To me, that's pretty easily mm-hmm. what is considered a job. I think college athletics is a full-time job for most, if not everybody involved, but these guys are not considered employees at this point in time, at least like on a legal basis. Are they amateurs? Are they professionals? I think those lines have kind of been blurred, but just like from a legal standpoint, they're not. Jansen wanted us to talk about this. Seems like a lot of bad news come along today. I guess the Alabama NIL content director got arrested in a sting. He was one of 15 men arrested in a sting. It sounds like you see human trafficking sting, and you're like, what was this guy doing? It wasn't anything great, but it's not like he was masterminding it. He was alleged to have paid $100 for sexual activity. So he got busted in a sting like that. But yeah, not good. Not good. The content director for Yay Alabama, the NIL initiative for athletics. I don't really have much more comment to give on that story. But yeah, did see that, Jansen. 405-900-WWS, 405-900-9957. One last college football thing, because we didn't really talk last week, Matt, a lot about Texas at Media Day. We weren't on air when Sark was talking.
0: Right.
1: Everybody was talking about how he has taken ownership of this team. Arch Manning has. Colin Simmons says, we need a different side of Arch. We want to get somewhere. He definitely brought that side of him out. I feel like as long as we trust and believe in him as a team and never look past or down at him, we are going to be okay. Sark said he had never been the starter. A lot of us were pushing him to become the leader. He said, I haven't earned it yet. It was almost ingrained in him from his grandpa. You got to earn everything you get. It was the whole NIL leadership. It was all these things. Ironically, it took failure. It took all this adversity he had to go through for him to get on the other side of it. It's like they're trying to like talk themselves into Arch Manning being a leader. And I'm higher on Arch Manning than a lot of people are, Matt, I think, because we watched him later in the season and recognized that it wasn't just the first half of the season. He played better than people right. gave him credit for last year. But it's like they're trying to like – it's almost like they're trying to – coach him up a little bit, or almost try to like hype him up a little bit.
0: Or maybe even try to put a square peg in a round hole. And that's the thing. Like, I understand that quarterbacks almost by definition, you know, kind of have to, because they're the voice in the huddle and they're the most important player on the field. So I understand you want your quarterback to be a leader, but I also think we talk about this a little bit with Jalen Hurts. I think each guy has to be a leader in their own way. I don't think you necessarily try to force Arch Manning or anybody for that matter, you know, to be a screamer and a yeller if that's not what they are. Now, if that is what they are, if they do lead with a loud voice, then by all means do that, but not everybody is like that. So I'm not inside the program. I saw some of those same comments. I thought, well, I mean, I can understand wanting the quarterback to be a leader, but I don't know that my opinion. I don't know that you want to try to force somebody to lead in a manner that is not them. You know what I'm saying? I think everybody has to be themselves. Not that he shouldn't be a leader, but I don't know that you need to say, hey, man, we got to have you, you know, yelling more. I don't know that that's necessarily the answer.
1: Well, if we're talking about having success and we're talking about trying to get the results that you want to, which at the end of the day, that's what this is all about, then that's not what is going to lead to success. I think being authentic, I think being yourself, and there's all different kinds of leadership. And some of this too is like, you know, we're looking at this, you're like, man, they're talking about Arch Manning a lot. Well, they were asked about Arch Manning a lot because that's just what
0: that's
1: happens
0: right.
1: at Texas.
0: Yeah,
1: and so all these guys, you know, I think are doing their best to navigate that. But one of the big things that they point out on Arch Manning is improving his short yardage passing. 0 to 10 yards downfield, you know what his completion percentage was?
0: It was terrible. I saw that.
1: 56%.
0: Yeah, how does that happen?
1: Out of 67 FBS quarterbacks that qualified in this, he ranked 66th.
0: That's incredible. I saw that stat over the weekend. I was like, you've got to be kidding me.
1: You cannot you cannot have success as a quarterback and not be accurate in those short
0: yardage
1: routes. No matter how good of a runner you are, no matter how good of a guy who can get off script is, no matter how good your offensive line is, you know, if you don't have that accuracy, then that's you're just not going to have success. You're going to put yourself in too many long down and distance situations, and then therefore put your offense in a difficult spot. If you can't convert, then you're going to put your defense in a difficult spot because of the field position battle. So that's something that has to be better. Bringing in Hollywood Smothers, bringing in Cam Coleman. Sorry about you, Parker Livingston. You are a salary cap casualty. What you think about Sarkisian speaking so plainly about that as well, too? I don't know if I love the CEO coming out and doing that.
0: You know, so it's one thing to be brutally honest, and that's all well and good. I do think, and I know that I've never been a college coach, but I do think college coaches need to be a little bit careful of what they say publicly, because anything you say can and will be used against you in the court of negative recruiting. And so I don't know if I'd like. I understand what he's saying. Now, I will also say this. It's a little rich for me to hear the head coach at the University of Texas talking about a salary cap. Because now, I understand that they have, you know, probably a similar amount of the revenue share to spend on football. But to say that, yeah, you know, we, you know, in order to make, because he brought up the words cap or salary cap. I thought, yeah, that's a little rich for the Texas coach to be dropping that in.
1: And then did you hear about what he liked about Smothers and Coleman? He was asked about, why'd you bring those guys in? What do you like about them? Did you hear what he said?
0: No.
1: Good guys. Good guys to have around. Oh, that's why you brought them in. They're just really good guys. So those guys had to go, not because they're bad players, but it's just casually couched to the salary cap. But we brought them in not because they can play better than those guys. It's because they're good guys.
0: I mean,
1: really
0: nice
1: to hang around, man. I love drinking a beer with him.
0: I understand. And the other thing I would say about that is, and I don't know, maybe this is the case, but the players that left Texas, to hear Sark say it, well, we let them go. Well, maybe those guys wanted to move on. I mean, maybe they did, maybe they didn't. I don't know. I don't have any idea. And I'm sure it's different for each and every one of them, but I don't know. Maybe I'm playing semantics a little bit, but I thought he was incredibly honest. And I think it's a little bit of a sign of the way that college sports, particularly college football, is nowadays, that, yeah, I'm sure there are some times where if you've got, you know, Matt, like, for example, if you've got a certain amount of NIL money or rev share money assigned to a particular position,
1: yeah,
0: you know, I can understand what he is saying. I just think some of the things that he said could be used against him. Like, please don't anybody, and Kale could speak to this far more intelligently than I could, but please don't anybody think that, you know, negative recruiting doesn't go on. I mean, come on now. I mean, who are we kidding here? So, I don't know. I thought it was honest comments from him, but I thought it might be some things that might be could used against him too.
1: Well, the wording that he used was so bad. If you're using the word salary cap, which there's not one. We all agree, right? There's not a salary cap in college football. Not right now. I think rev share is a good recommendation. I don't think everybody plays by those rules. So,
0: yeah,
1: not really a salary cap. The way he said that is like we had no choice. It's like in the NFL. Yeah, we couldn't go over the second apron. We had to trade Ludor. The reality is we didn't think this guy. We thought this guy was making too much money as a starter versus what he was bringing us. We didn't think it was worth paying that guy the market rate.
0: Right.
1: That's really what he was saying.
0: Right.
1: But he called it a cap because he didn't want to paint a different story about what happened here. It was all negotiating. And he said Parker Livingston, yeah, that guy, he's too expensive to be a starter with the production that he brings us. We can bring in a Cam Coleman. It's not because he's a really good guy, like Steve Sarkisian tried to tell us. It's because they're really good players,
0: yes,
1: man.
0: Yes, right.
1: They're really, really good players, and that's just the deal here.
0: Again, I understand what he was trying to say. He could have worded it a little bit better for my taste, anyway.
1: What if Parker Livingston wanted to get his degree?
0: That's not important.
1: What if Quatrevion Wisner wanted to go and get his degree? But I thought these were student athletes, after all.
0: Right.
1: We were looking out for who they were going to be.
0: Right.
1: Who they were going to be. All right. This is The Drive on the Sports Animal, 405-900-WWLS. 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
1: 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Yeah, that Alabama NIL director, read that story. It's not good. It's not good. So certainly no, like you can't mealy mouth what happened there. It was just a bad deal, and that guy has been

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3: I've never seen anything in IMAX. I haven't.
2: So cool, man. The sound design, incredible. Like, I'm sure everybody knows the story of the Odyssey, right? Even if you don't know it, you read it at one time in high school or something like that. At one point in time, they go to a cave where there was a Cyclops. And the way that thing looks, and even more importantly, how it sounds, the noise that it makes, is unlike anything that I have ever heard in my entire life. And it was so loud that this woman next to me, like, put her hands over her ears. Like, that's a lot. And it was, like, this most inhuman noise I have ever heard. I never heard anything like that before. It was so loud. So that was cool. Rattle the bones. And the score was awesome. The cast was interesting. Like, I don't know why they had to open up with a shot of Travis Scott in that movie. It is really such an unimportant part of that movie in general. But he's in there. At one point, you're like, oh, there's Charlize Theron. You know, like, what is she? And you kind of get caught up in that. But then you get, like, sucked back in. The score was incredible. The little twists on the story to, like, modernize it, I thought were just perfect. The performances were great. It looked really good. We talked about how it sounded. The performances were great. If you like Christopher Nolan, you will like The Odyssey. So I'm going to see it again tonight. This 2-hour and 52-minute movie, during which I got up not once, Matt, twice to go to the bathroom. So I probably need to hydrate less this time around or something like that. But definitely two thumbs up on The Odyssey. I thought it wasn't the best movie I've ever seen. I had some people try to tell me that. It's definitely not, but it's really, really good.
3: I think I've only gotten up to use the restroom like once ever in going to a movie. Unless I just gotta go. I'm not big on doing that. And I'm also the guy that'll get the big, large, soda when I go into the movie. Again,
2: yeah, you gotta be careful with that. Or, like, you better measure yourself when it comes, you know what I mean by that? I mean, you better pace yourself.
3: I understand that. Again, you don't get this body by not working hard. So that's why I get the big, 72-ounce soda or whatever it is. It's not that much. 68-ounce maybe.
2: Bucket of popcorn size soft
3: drink. Size soft drink, right? I'm not a big, I don't normally get a whole lot of snacks at the movie theater. I'm not a big popcorn guy. I'm not a big popcorn guy, period.
2: I'm not either. My friend got some yesterday.
3: Maybe a little box of candy or something.
2: And I crushed it. I crushed their popcorn.
3: Really?
2: So that was, but no, usually me either. In fact, I kind of get a thrill out of smuggling stuff into the movie theater. Candy and things like that.
3: Well,
2: I've known people who have snuck in, like, pizzas to the movie theater.
3: Wow, that's hardcore.
2: I mean, number one, that's pretty, you got to have some stones to do that. But number two, I don't really need an entire pizza at the movie theater with me. But the experience was cool. Oh, well, there's one more thing I wanted to say. I have not been in a movie theater that packed in the longest time. The longest time. Even when I saw Sinners on the night that it came out, and it was pretty full in there. It was that, first of all, that theater was not as big as this one, mm-hmm. but it was also not as full. I mean, there was not a seat empty in that entire thing. And I can't remember the last time I went to the movies and that was that way. And so that movie is going to gross $2 billion. I mean, it's going to break that mark.
3: I know Landry's seen it twice. He liked it. He even name dropped Nolan. I was like, wow, son, you even know that?
2: You know your directors, huh?
3: Yeah,
2: son.
3: I was kind of impressed, but I've heard good things about it.
2: The only weird thing is, like, it's really hard for me to see Matt Damon in any movie and not think about every role he's ever done. It's hard for me to get around that.
3: You know,
2: and I'm not the biggest Matt Damon person anyway. I mean, he's fine. It's kind of how I feel about him.
3: I would think Matt Damon for me would be, I don't consider him the kind of actor where I always, like, envision him as, like, a particular character. Like, there are some actors, like, you'll always look at them as this character from this particular movie.
2: Like, Jason Statham plays the same character in every damn movie he's in.
3: He does.
2: I don't know if that's who you're talking about.
3: Well, I'm more talking about, like, you know, some people might always see Will Ferrell as Jackie Moon.
2: Gotcha.
3: You know, I don't know that I'm necessarily like that with Matt Damon. I think he's kind of a chameleon. I think Tom Hanks is a chameleon.
2: He's been in
3: like
2: too
3: that.
2: Many different movies for that mm-hmm. to happen.

0: Yeah. Tom Hanks. Yeah, definitely. I think about Castaway when I see Tom Hanks.
1: I think Denzel Washington is a chameleon where, like, I don't have any problem, you know, envisioning him. Like, for example, you know, the father role that he played in John Q versus, you know, the role that he played in The Book of Eli or whatever. I mean, there's, you know, to playing Herman Boone in Remember the Titans. I mean, there's, I'm trying to think. I can't remember who it is, but there's somebody, I just can't remember who it is, that it's like every time I see that particular actor, I always think of them in that role. And I'm
0: that's distracting to me when that happens. It takes me out of the immersion a
1: 100%,
0: little bit.
1: Right.
0: Elliot Page got like 3 minutes in that movie, and they were some of the best 3 minutes in that entire movie. I was like, oh, he's in this movie just to something happens at the very beginning, but he comes back. It's really good. Tom Holland was good enough. Anne Hathaway, incredible. How old is Anne Hathaway now? Anne Hathaway is 43, and she doesn't look a year over. She was great. Robert Pattinson was a perfect little weasel in that movie. I mean, he was great. It was all really good. I learned something too. There's literally a character named Mentor who is a mentor, and that's where that word comes from.
1: Oh, I didn't know that.
0: I didn't know that either. Really good. All right, we will take a time out here now that my movie review is over. I'll be back again tomorrow with an even better understanding. But we'll step aside so that K.O. Gundy can join us. He'll be at Louis on this Gundy Monday, just as he is every single one. Louis on Southwest 89th and Western, if you'd like to go see him. We'll also touch base with Mark Rogers. 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
3: 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Joined by the middle of the day show, Mark Rogers, on a Gunday Monday with K.O. Gundy.
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0: We are counting down the days impatiently for college football to return. 39 days from the Sooners, 40 days for the Cowboys, about 45 days away from the NFL. Week and a half for preseason getting going there. Interesting weekend in the NBA as the Thunder sign a player. Spencer Jones do an offer sheet. Denver has the right to match it, and they do, which would, at least for now, put them over the second apron. The Thunder still have an open roster spot. That should just about set the stage for K.O. Gundy, who's out at Louis, Southwest City 9th and Western. Okay.
15: What's up, fellas? How we doing?
0: Doing really good. Doing really good. We'll get hooked up with Mark Rogers here in just a minute. Had a little bit of business to attend to. Was the weekend good?
15: Weekend was good. Just hung out the house and went and had a good dinner Saturday night in the area called the Oaks up there in Oklahoma City. Mexican restaurant called Misero.
0: Yeah, that's over off really of Expressway good, really good and like Penn, right? Is that what you're talking about? Yeah.
15: Yeah, over there by Restoration Hardware and Capital Grill.
0: I haven't been to Misero yet, but I've heard it's great.
15: Stuff going up there. Really good. No, it was really, really good. So anyways, but no, just had a good weekend, hung out around here and got some pool time in, a lot of sun. But that's about it.
0: Well, good deal. Good deal. I guess we'll start here. Like you're our Denver correspondent. You're our Nuggets correspondent. So we can start with the Thunder. tried to go get Spencer Jones had an opportunity. The Denver had an opportunity to match it, and they decide to keep him, which will put them over the second apron, at least for now. And they still don't have Peyton Watson signed yet.
15: Right. Did anybody expect them not to
0: No, I think most people did. Most people expected that to happen.
15: Yeah. That would have been a pretty good little nugget for the Thunder, I thought.
0: Literally. Yeah, no, he's got good size. He's got a funky-looking jump shot, but it goes in at a decent clip.
15: Yep.
0: So
15: yeah, he had a better postseason, I think. In the regular season, I just kind of thought he was okay. I didn't see a lot of consistency with him, but I mean, he played pretty well, shoot it pretty good in the postseason.
0: Yeah, I think that's exactly what you say about Spencer Jones. Like decent, pretty good. I mean, he would have been like the last guy on the Thunder's roster. He's more important to Denver than that. Although the Thunder have less depth than they used to, but now your guy Christian Brown is his big extension is going to kick in, and I don't see how they make that team a whole lot better. So Denver's in a weird spot right now.
15: They're in a tough spot. They really finished on a bad note last year. Man, they just inconsistent and just not playing any defense. And you know, they got some talented players, but just things didn't click. You know, like it did a few years ago, the year that they won the championship. And man, it doesn't take much for your season to go from up here to down here just a little bit. And and that's why you really, really wonder. I know we talked about it last week. We were talking about, you know, teams that improved in the offseason, teams that didn't. And, you know, I threw that out. I said, did the Thunder improve or not? And obviously they couldn't have. They lost some players. And if anything, I think they're going to be in a more tougher situation this season, unless you can have, you know, younger players really, really step up and, kind of really take the next step in becoming a better NBA player. How good can AJ Mitchell, be? If you rate him on a scale 1 to 5, 5 being a great player in the NBA, you would probably say he, is a 3.5 right now.
0: That's exactly what I was thinking. Yeah.
15: Okay. Can he be a 4? Can he be a 4.25? Can he claim, J-Dub? Can J-Dub stay healthy and continue to be an NBA All-Star like we know he can be? Can Chet take the next step? Jared McCain. So I think that the roster that the Thunder have, I like the roster, but it's got to come on. I mean, they didn't add any superstars or anything, because they really couldn't have. But these young guys need to keep coming along, in my opinion.
0: And that's the impossible thing to project. Like, how much better can Kaysen be, Jared, all these guys that you're talking about? What kind of heights can Mara or Sturts reach in year one? I do think it's fair to say this team is worse in the regular season. I don't know about a postseason context. I mean, Dort helps. I don't want to minimize him. There were some warts there with Lu Dort that you wonder, with the give and take, giving those minutes to somebody else, what does that look like? I still don't know about the postseason, but regular season, I think there's going to be some losses that there weren't in years past.
15: Yeah, I agree. I totally agree.
0: Hey, I was going to tell you this, as far as
15: the 70s.
0: Yeah, go ahead, finish your thought, because I was going to talk about Denver.
15: Go ahead. Oh, no, I was just going to say the 76ers deals is crazy. I think that it's an impressive group, when you announce a starting five and those five guys that go out on the court. I mean, they're dudes. They've all been, I think, I mentioned last week, and I think that's right, and one of y'all didn't say anything if it wasn't. I mean, there's four NBA All-Stars on that team, and then you got a player who was the Rising Star MVP in the NBA All-Star, the Rising Stars, this past fall. So a lot of big-name dudes. How quickly can they gel together? Can everybody kind of stay healthy? How does everybody fit in? But as a coach, it's a good There's... problem to have, instead of looking for who can we stick in? who else can help us?
0: I mean, that Philly team, I mean, the health is the biggest thing, right? Because if that starting five is healthy, there's nobody you can help off of. There's nobody who you can really, you're going to give more attention to some guys, of course, but they're going to make you pay. I mean, they're like that Celtics team a couple of years ago with Porzingis and Holiday in their starting lineup. You know, that's difficult to defend. But that's the thing to me is, like, if this was NBA 2K, we could go into the settings and turn off injuries. I'd be all about it.
15: Yeah,
0: I'm worried about that with NBA.
15: No doubt. No.
0: And how many games is LeBron going to play this year?
15: Well, it'd be. I don't know. I mean, would it surprise you that he plays many as anybody else? I mean, the way he's been, how healthy he is and run around, I know he's older, and, I mean, it's only a matter of time you start to slow down. But, I mean.
0: I don't think it'd be smart to max it out. Guys, you know, they need to.
15: I agree. Yeah. I agree. No, I agree with that. I think the smart thing to him is to get him in a rhythm and get him in a rhythm with the team and how they're going to play. But I think you got to, you know, kind of pace him a little bit. You know, throughout the season, just to have him at full strength when you get close to playoffs.
0: We got Mark with us.
16: Hey, Matt.
0: Hey, Mark. How you doing?
16: What's up?
0: I was going to tell Kale about this. Since you're here, I'll tell you, too. So Denver, with this Spencer Jones acquisition, they doubled their tax bill. It went from $36 million to $68 million, just about doubled it. Since the luxury tax was implemented almost 25 years ago, they have paid a total of $53 million in tax penalties, the Nuggets have, with their ownership group, with Kroenke. He owns Arsenal, and he's got a lot of other interests. He's a rich guy. They don't pay the luxury tax. They're already up to $68 million right now, and that is not including a potential Peyton Watson deal. I mean, this Nuggets team is kind of in uncharted territory right now.
16: They're a complete mess. You know, for Oklahoma City, I think people are really saying that, oh, my God, look what Pressey did. I mean, he stuck him with the bill. I think they'd rather had Spencer Jones.
0: Yes.
16: I think that Oklahoma City would prefer that Denver didn't match that. So I guess they're going to make him pay for it, but I think it's a guy that they did want. So, I mean, there's a lot of things Oklahoma City can do with the roster that they've got now, a lot of different moves that they can make. They've got a lot of future second-round picks, which give you a ton of roster versatility. So I don't think Oklahoma City is going to get stuck in this situation where they have serious cap issues unless one of their three guys that they signed to a long-term deal just doesn't pan out, you know. For whatever reason, Chet regresses or there's, you know, injury issues there, because that can be what robs you from winning championships.
15: You know, I thought it was good timing, though, because everybody was like, oh, my God, Presti kind of came out. And, I mean, he threw him to the fire, you know. Yeah, and I was like, well, it is Shark Week. Shark Week did start last night, you know, so.
16: Sent Kroenke the bill, but like Raven said, he can afford it.
15: Yeah.
0: Live every week like it's Shark Week, as Tracy Morgan just told us. That's pretty smart. What do they do at that roster spot? Because they need to kind of hit a cross-section of a guy who's good enough, a guy who's cheap enough, and a guy who fits with this team. And I don't know who exactly that player is. I know who it's not, but I don't know who
17: Doug
0: that player
17: Gottlieb.
0: Is. All right. Suit him on up, Doug. Just make sure the pants are on the right way.
16: It's I mean, it could be Otega Owe. It could be a few guys.
0: They got some options. They've got some options. Yeah. Absolutely got some options. This is The Drive on the Sports Animal. We are also counting down to college football season, and Big Ten Media Day is this week. I'm looking forward to hearing from Kurt Cignetti more than anybody.
16: It starts tomorrow. Who is have you looked to see which teams are going at what time?
0: The Illini early, okay, cool. Then Iowa, then Penn State, then Rutgers. Also, USC and Wisconsin. I forget that they're not trying to pack this thing into 4 days. Or, yeah, 3 days.
16: 3 days. Six teams each day.
15: 3 days.
16: Yeah. Lincoln-Riley tomorrow at 12:30. We should probably hear from Lincoln tomorrow. We can do that.
0: Yep, he'll bring Jaden Maeva.
15: I think everybody in the state would like to hear from him.
16: Oh, why not? Yeah.
0: Expectations really, really high, and he's got to meet them.
15: Do we think it's just going to be those top teams? I mean, don't see anybody from the bottom of the group, the bottom of the second tier. Or, I mean, if you look at the preseason ranking, they got obviously Ohio State, Oregon, Indiana, USC, Michigan at number 5. And then they have Penn State, Washington, Iowa, Illinois. I just don't see anybody else. You know, we talked about it. We always talk about it that, you know, yeah, the Big Ten's been winning these national championships, but the middle of the pack is just not – the Big Ten middle of the pack's not like it is in the SEC middle of the pack, in my opinion. But I don't see, you know, those four teams, you know, I just don't think Michigan in year one with the new staff is going to make a any big noise in that Big Ten. I mean, I think they'll play well, but I just don't think that they're as good as those top four teams.
16: I think in the SEC, you got eight teams that have a chance to make the playoff, a pretty good chance to make the playoff. In the Big Ten, it's more like six, maybe five.
15: Yeah. That's a bunch.
0: So teams That's with great. A chance to win it all?
16: Six?
15: Yeah.
0: Is that what you're saying?
16: No, chance to make the playoff.
0: Chance to make the playoff. Gotcha. Chance in to the make conference. The playoff. I see what you're saying. Okay.
16: USC has a chance to make the playoff. They got a really tough schedule. It's kind of a similar boat, I say, as OU. Indiana, for sure. Michigan, for sure. Ohio State, for sure. Oregon, for sure.
15: It'll be interesting, Indiana this year. It'll be real, real interesting to see how they follow up what they did. I mean, are we just going to automatically think this team is going to be in the mix moving forward?
16: Yes.
15: Okay.
16: Because I think that, I mean, you could have asked that very same question last year, and they got better.
15: Well, we didn't ask it because we had no idea.
16: They were ranked 18th in the preseason. Yeah, no. They ended up number one.
15: Exactly.
16: But I would say that there's similar or less unknown about Josh Hoover than there was last year about Mendoza. Josh Hoover's had more success than Mendoza had at Cal. At TCU,
0: I look
16: at they that. Lost a lot of other players. I mean, they lost linebackers, corner. They lost two running backs. They do have a little bit of offensive lineman coming back. They lost two good receivers.
15: Yeah, I mean, they lost some dudes, so they're going to have to. I mean, going out and finding guys in the portal every year just to automatically replace that just doesn't happen. I mean, you know, I mean, it's challenging to do. You know, it's some of it may sound really good, but then they get there and they play out the season. It's just it's very difficult to do that.
16: That's one thing a lot of college coaches of the Big 12 and the SEC were definitely saying is that you want to build your roster and try to build your roster with homegrown players, and then you want to tweak it in the portal, but you don't want to have to live on overturning your roster every year. That's the thing OU has going for it this year. Is that they've got some situational portal help, but they've got a lot of homegrown players.
15: They've got a lot. I mean, as good a depth coming back as I mean, probably a top 10 in the country, possibly, mm-hmm. on both sides of the ball. I've been watching. There's been some SEC games on TV here the last two or three days.
16: I watched a bunch of Georgia this weekend.
15: But anyways, it's you know, OU's got some. You know, can everybody continue to take that next step? You know, I mean, defensively, I mean, I think there's no reason why they cannot be every bit as good as they were last year on defense.
16: Yeah.
15: And we're talking about a team that was a top five defense in the country last year overall. I see them being – they should be the same. And then offensively, can they just continue to make some strides in some areas and you know, which they've got the players. You know, and you look at a team like Texas. You know, Texas goes out, and I heard you guys talking about it earlier. You know, what Sark how Sark was talking about how he got rid of players and went out and got some new guys. I mean, he got rid of some really good players. Trey Weisner, the running back, has been a good football player. Has been a very solid good player. Been a great player versus the University of Oklahoma in the Cotton Bowl 2 years in a row. But he has good balance, and he's able to stay on his feet and run through tackles and always falling forward. Parker Livingstone, the receiver that left Texas that, you know, apparently they didn't want back, and they wanted to kind of upgrade and go out and get another guy, which Cam Coleman's a pretty good player. I mean, it's just I heard you guys talk about it. We should talk about that whenever we come back on a break, unless we we have time to talk about it now. But I just didn't like – I did not like Sark's tone of voice talking about his former players and getting rid of those guys.
0: Yeah, Mark, to me, he was blaming it on a salary cap, which we know it's kind of a de facto salary cap. It's not a real one, when really I thought he was trying to say that those players weren't – he didn't want to pay them what the market valued them at, and he wanted upgrades at those positions.
16: I mean, they did want to go on and – they did. I'd say Smothers was top two or three running back in the portal, if not higher. Cam Coleman for sure is the top receiver in the portal.
15: Ridley Brown's one of the top skill players, running backs in the country.
16: Mm-hmm.
15: I mean, they lost money.
16: We'll see if it helps.
15: Yeah. I mean, they went out and got some
16: Because it doesn't help. It doesn't help them, and it was not a good move if they if they don't make the playoff and win a game. I would say that's the bar for them this year.
15: It's like everybody else. It comes down to one thing: that offensive line. You got to be able to. You got to be able to take that those steps, and you got to be physical in the offensive line and defensive line. I mean, you can have the bells and whistles and make some fancy plays, but you know, there's going to be some times in certain games and late in the game, third and fourth quarter, and maybe on the road versus a team that's not as good as you, but you're on the road and that team's hanging around. I mean, you got to put people away or you got to stop people by running the football, and you know that's where it all that's what it comes down to. So, man, I can't wait. I'm excited to see what's going to go on. There's so many.
0: I am too.
15: You know, kind of going back and look at all the SEC, all the preseason teams and all the teams that have players coming back. I mean, OU's got a lot of really good players. And you know, we're banking on John Mateer's going to be better than he was last fall. We're banking on that injury was a serious injury. We're banking on he had issues gripping the football. That's the word on the street. That's what we're banking on. And can he, you know, is we'll see this fall. I mean, he's either completion percentage is going to go up, interceptions is going to go down. He's going to be a better football player. And if that's the case, then if he does those things, then the injury is something that really bothered him last fall.
0: Interceptions got to come down. I had two quick things really quickly. Mark, did you include Michigan as one of your playoff teams potentially? Like a team that could make the playoff?
16: Yeah, I think they can make the playoff.
0: I think we ought to throw Penn State in there too, based on schedule.
16: We can. That's just what I'm saying. I was saying at least six, maybe more.
0: Here's my other question. Why is Oregon not predicted to win this conference instead of Ohio State? Is that just the default answer? Ohio State's going to win it? And it's up to you to determine who's more talented. But I look at Ohio State, who's not won this conference in 5 years and turned over all of their defense. And Oregon's plenty talented.
16: Yeah, I agree with you. I might have it pick Oregon,
0: but it seemed like Ohio State pretty comfortably won the prediction polls.
15: I think it's. I mean, I need to look at Ohio State's returning. You know, they got the young quarterback back, correct?
0: Yeah, they got Jeremiah Smith. So
15: they got Jeremiah Smith. So I mean.
16: They do have a lot of defensive. They've got a lot of defensive spots to fill.
15: What are those two teams? They play each other this year. Oregon
0: on November the 7th. It's in Columbus.
15: Yeah.
0: Ohio State and Indiana is going to be a big game too. You know, there's going to be some revenge circled into that one.
15: Yep.
0: Can't wait, man. That's going to be a fun conference.
15: But it's going to be a really good conference. Really, really good conference. See if anybody can, you know, lose. Wait and see if Michigan can – what they can do, you know, with the new coaching staff. Can they make some strides as well?
0: We can keep discussing some football when we come back. I need to hear about Louis first, though.
15: Yeah. Yeah, Louis here at 89th and Southwestern. Great place here. Great outdoor patio, dog-friendly patio. 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Stop by and say hello and have a great lunch.
0: Sounds good. That's the middle of the day show with Mark and Kale. And the drive is here in studio today on 98.1 FM, WWLS, the Sports Animal.
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0: Thanks for hanging with us on this Monday. The drive's here in studio. Mark and Kale, middle of the day show out at Louis, Southwest 89th and Western on this Gundy Monday. I wanted to drill down just for one moment more on what Steve Sarkisian said. He said he had to let go of players to create the cap space to bring those guys in. Kale, how do you interpret that when you say let go? Did he fire them? Did he say, you're not welcome back, go find your own team? Did those guys leave of their own accord? Is there some in-between? Like, help me translate that from Sarkisian.
15: Well, but that doesn't make any sense because the players he went out and got are much more expensive than the players that he got rid of.
0: He said we had to let go of some pretty good players to create cap space. I think strategically they were tough decisions to make, but
15: that doesn't make any sense. I mean, how he said that, I mean, what he did was, I think they made a decision to go out and get better players. They had an opportunity to go out and get better players that they thought were better and were going to help them make a deeper and more serious run into the playoffs and get into the playoffs.
16: I don't think it goes like this. I don't think you go back to Quintavian Weisner and just say, we don't want you. I think that he probably has somebody or himself goes in there and says, I got this last year. I want to get this year. And they said, no, I don't think we're going to give that to you. You know? I think it was a negotiation. I mean, like, how do you know what those guys want if you don't ask? You know what I'm saying? You don't have to just tell Parker Livingston you got to go. You say, "Will you play for this price?" I think that's the way it works. They got to have a budget. They got to have, you know, the ways that you set that up.
15: But if you're trying to create cap space,
16: they don't have a cap.
15: I understand that, but we understand what we know what he's trying to say. I mean, let's say he only had, okay, I've got $1 million and I can't, I'm going to let you go, but I'm going to go out and get somebody that's worth $1.5 million, you know, because that's what he did. You know, he wanted to keep them for cheaper rates, which, I think they're both very good players when you're talking about the wide receiver and the running back from Texas. Weisner and Parker, I think they're really good players, but I think we would all agree that these guys may be a step up in talent.
16: Cam Coleman is a step up from just about anybody in the country.
15: There's no doubt.
0: Yeah.
15: There's no doubt.
0: And they did upgrade. I think everybody agrees. Yeah.
16: He started off really good, and he didn't finish that well, so I don't know. Maybe they had some kind of issues there.
15: Well, they also got the kid from Stanford, is it DeAndre Moore?
0: Yes.
15: He's a really good player. He's a really, really good player. I mean,
0: I'm sorry, Kale. He transferred from Texas to Colorado. So.
15: Oh, he did. Oh, wow.
0: So different play, but they.
15: Okay. Yep. I did not know that. Yep. I did not know that.
16: The other, I mean,
0: he mentioned that. He mentioned him in a statement too.
15: Trey's really good. Yep.
16: It's Ryan Wingo, isn't it? Wingo is the baseball. My bad. So Wingo is good, and then Niblett is really good. He had a big return against OU last year. So Texas is loaded.
15: Yeah.
16: They're loaded. I mean, I think some people would consider picking them ahead of Georgia, but they lost to Georgia last year. Lost to Georgia three times in the last two seasons, so they haven't been able to get over that hump.
0: Well, it's one more thing on
15: up front.
0: One more question on that is, we had a discussion about recruiting earlier. Does that have any impact whatsoever, or does everybody understand how transactional this is? If you come and you don't produce the way we want you to, you're going to get replaced and turned out somewhere else.
15: I mean, I think that's the way the world is, man. I mean, you ought to be talking. I mean, if I'm a coach, if I'm a dad, if I'm an agent, I mean, that's the way I'm talking to the boys that are playing. It's the way I'm talking to my son. That's the way I'm talking to players in my room. Hey, I love all you guys. That's why you're here. That's why you're here. But, I mean, it is what it is, you know. And it's no different than me. If I don't do a good job, they're going to fire me and go get somebody else.
0: See, yeah, nobody has any misgivings about the way that this situation. How could you at this point in time? But we had that question earlier, so was curious.
15: What I didn't like, Matt, was just how he said it. You know what I'm saying?
0: Too much truth serum.
15: How he talked about Parker. Yeah, just I mean, yeah, okay, yeah, I mean,
16: we need to find a good level of what's too much truth and what's too little truth.
15: Well, no, it's truth. What he said was all truth. But Parker was a good player for us, and things didn't work out. He had to go somewhere else. I wish him the best. But when we play, I mean, yeah, obviously we hope to win, and then that's it. But I mean, the way he said it, he kind of had a little bark to him. I mean, we want to kick his butt. I mean, come on, dude.
16: It's the same thing. Like, I think of the same thing about when I see people break up with other people on the internet and they just trash the person that they were either married to or with for a long period of time. And it's never the right thing to do. You know what I mean?
0: It doesn't make you
16: take
0: look
16: the high
0: better.
16: Road and all of it, no matter how mad you are. There's really no reason to be mad in this case for Sark. So I totally get what Kale is saying. Is that usually when you part ways with somebody athletically like that, everyone takes the high road. But I mean, I didn't have any problem with saying what do you think of, about Parker Livingston playing for OU? Like, I want to whip their ass. I mean, I think that's absolutely what everybody wants to do. I'm sure Livingston feels the same way. Matter of fact, I did think, I mean, there was some social media alluding and bluntly stating this, that as well.
15: Yeah.
16: So
0: there was I know that was being compared a lot to a Brent Venables statement on Gentry Williams, on what it's like. What it's like facing him. I think that's just how both those guys, I would expect them to answer that question. I wouldn't expect Brent to say what Sark did. I wouldn't expect Sark to say what Brent did. So that is what it is.
16: I agree with
0: that.
15: Everybody's a little different. They just do things how they wanted them, you know.
0: Shifting to professional football, very good to see Patrick Mahomes looking good 7 months after the ACL tear. I hope it's all okay, but he's totally cleared and looked to be moving okay. Just in a limited camp setting that we've seen so far, but good news on Mahomes.
15: So how many months has it been since injury? Injury was in December.
0: Yeah, just mid December. Yeah.
15: Yeah, mid December, July.
0: Seven months.
15: Boy, that's a little push. You know, eight's kind of the number you work with. But I you know, again, I don't. Man, have you seen any film? Is he out there with any defensive players, any defensive linemen?
0: I haven't seen any game speed type of stuff. No, just warming up, throwing nothing. Yeah.
15: Oh, okay.
0: Yeah, that'd be dumb.
15: I thought maybe there might be some 7-on-7, you know, some skill. I could see him doing some of that, but boy, I would not want anybody out throwing that. Even my offensive lineman around him on air, I wouldn't want anybody around him at all.
0: Mark, if their line protects this year and Kenneth Walker provides them a boost of the run game, and I think they will, receiving, as long as Rashee Rice can stay out of trouble, like they're going to be better this year, I think.
16: They're going to be a lot better. Their division is really tough. I think the Chargers are going to be good. Broncos are obviously good. I don't think the Raiders are going to be very good. So I think that that'll be a fun one to watch.
0: Daniel Jones is also cleared from his Achilles tear. Not the same level as Patrick Mahomes, but he'd be a difference maker for the Colts.
16: Who a difference maker for the Colts?
0: Daniel Jones. He tore his Achilles last year. He's cleared. Otherwise, they'd be throwing Anthony Richardson or Riley Leonard out there. So they need Daniel Jones.
16: Not good. No, I think so. I don't think that. I think that any offense run by Daniel Jones is going to struggle against any defense the Texans have this season. And I do think Jacksonville's pretty good, so I will not have the Colts penciled in as a playoff contender this year.
0: They got off to such a good start last year, and it started falling apart even before Daniel Jones got hurt. But he was included in MVP conversations for the first 6 or 7 weeks of the season.
16: Yeah, he was.
0: It's pretty remarkable. So that's about what we've got from training camp. Kyle Shanahan is not starting training camp because he got in a car accident late July, and so Chris Forrester is starting things there, and their coordinators are starting things. But he kind of kept that under wraps.
15: That is crazy that's been. Do we know exactly the date when it did occur? How long ago? You would think somebody would see him unless he's just been at home has he been in a hospital? It sounds like he got banged up. Sounds like he got banged up pretty good.
16: I don't know the answer to any of those questions.
0: They've got him in concussion protocol. That's the reason he's not coaching. I'm being serious about that. Because he's not been cleared from that concussion. But he had like broken ribs. He had to get like 40 stitches in his face. So yeah, if anybody saw him, like you would know something happened. They released a statement on July the 25th saying he was recently involved. So I don't know what date happened, but sometime in July.
15: Right. Yeah,
0: said last week. Well,
15: they did a good job keeping it under the wraps. I'm glad he's okay, and looks like the coordinators are kind of taking a little bit more important roles and kind of making some decisions. I think I read where they said that Shanahan had told them that, hey, if you guys want to change it up and the schedule, if you want to do some things differently or meetings, go ahead.
0: Really?
15: Yeah.
0: That's a lot of trust.
15: And they, instead of having like one big group like meeting walkthrough, they did things separately. Offense went over here and defense went over there. So I thought that was interesting that, you know, this late, this close to training camp. I mean, obviously your rookies are there. The older guys, vets, are coming in any day now, the next day or two. But, you know, to to tell your guys, hey, if you want to change things, do things a little differently, feel free to go ahead. And I guess they're doing some of that. So
0: I don't feel like every coach would do that.
15: No. And especially this late. You know what I'm saying, Matt? I mean, if this happened a month ago or 2 months and you had time to discuss everything. But I like that. I like that you have confidence and trust in your staff. I mean, you're the one who hired the guys. You're the ones who brought those guys in, so you must trust them. But I was surprised to hear about that, that they were doing that.
0: Got a game coming.
15: Man, what a bad deal with the Eric Bieniemy's wife and the son that's involved in this deal. I'm sure more of this is going to come out. Scary.
0: Yeah, people didn't hear his wife got shot and his son got arrested. So his wife is in stable condition, so that is good news. But his son got arrested under like several felonies, so held without bond. Not a good deal. That's the latest we got on there. Definitely prayers up for the Bieniemy family. What is going on, Kale, today at Louis? You are the one at Southwest 89th and Western.
15: Yep, Southwest 89th and Western. Choose two combo. It's on the lunch from Monday through Friday from 11 a.m. to 4 p.m. They've got on the menu here, they got any two items for $10. I think there's 12 items that's on there. And pick two, any of the two, you get them for $10. It's a great, great deal. Also, Kids Eat Free on Wednesdays, Singo every Tuesday night from 7 to 9, Trivia every Thursday from 7 to 9, Social Hour 3 to 6 p.m., which also has half-price signature cocktails. So stop by and see us here at Louis Grill and Bar, 89th and Southwestern.
0: Who might be the next superstar to be moved in the NBA? We'll discuss next.
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4: According to
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32: That ball smashed to right field and down inside the line into the corner. Bryson Stott, a pivotal swing, and the Phillies have double figures tonight.
33: Hey, again, though, a pretty good pitch by Yarbrough. That ball's hit off the end of the bat by Bryson Stott, and he dumps it in down that right field line. Of course, two outs, running on contact. Everybody scores easily.
0: Two out, three-run double, clearing the bases. That was one, or I should say three, of his 5 RBIs. 19th Phillies second baseman to ever have done that. Chase Utley did that a number of times. That's Jason Benetti and John Kruk on the call. Phillies TV broadcast. This is The Drive on the Sports Animal. Good old day show with us, Mark and Kale, out at Louis, Southwest 89th and Western. I know they'll take a bunch of your calls and texts, so if you want to go ahead and get those in, 405-900-9957. That's 405-900-WWLS. Mark and Kale, how do you think Steph Curry feels right now? Steph Curry is getting ready to be 40 years old. He is on a roster whose other best player is out with an ACL, probably out to the playoffs. Moses Moody had a cataclysmic knee injury last season. There's no telling when he's going to come back. You got Draymond around. They got Kristaps Porzingis. They got 40-year-old Al Horford. Lindenberg isn't bad, but no LeBron. How do you feel about it if you're Steph Curry and the rest of your career right now in Golden State?
16: It was cool that he's at Moses Moody. We talked with Moses Moody 2 weeks ago. I think that it tells you that if I want to win a championship, I might consider being a player at another place.
0: And would you trade him if you're Golden State? He's spent his whole career there, but I think he's looking at, he played about half the season last year. He had a lot on his shoulders. I don't know if he could do that anymore.
15: We started playing in the year 2009, 2010, so 15, 16 years. I don't know. Are you a guy that wants to pack up and move and go somewhere to have a chance to win another ring? Or are you just kind of content making your money with your family, where you're at, doing all those things? Same stuff we kind of discussed with LeBron a little bit.
0: Yeah. No, absolutely. Right. There's one team in particular, Mark, who Steph Curry has ties to, and would make better, and they have the assets to trade for him. It's not in the Western Conference either. So you go playing potentially wide open. If you were the Hornets, would you consider a Steph Curry trade?
16: Oh, my God. I mean, yeah, I would. What? Why wouldn't you? How fast could you get that done? I mean, I think that would be awesome for them. It'd be huge for them at the box office, and I think it'd be great for them on the floor.

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1: Heads are exploding in Chicago Bears territory and their fan base. And this is a story that deserves attention across the country. 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
2: He's a guy that does his own thing, and everybody kind of stays out of the way. And it's not like he's going to mentor young point guards to become Russell Westbrook. He's one of one.
3: See, that none of that sounds good if you're a head coach or a GM.
2: That's why he's not signed.
3: Exactly.
2: Yeah.
3: You know, what kind of energy does he have in the locker room? Is it the same? Is it the same look on his face that he has out on the court most of the time?
2: The equivalent of not being signed by somebody is to be signed by Sacramento. I mean, that's a place. Yeah, we'll take Russell Westbrook. He's going to go to the Hall of Fame. I mean, he may sell us some tickets. He's not going to hurt us.
4: Like, the game really changed around Russell Westbrook. We did not used to talk about efficiency as much as we used to. But that's very, very prized. That's part of it. He's not as good of a finisher as he used to be. That's part of it. It's tough. A great career, though. I mean, Russell Westbrook has had a really, really good career.
2: What would the Thunder have been if there was no Kevin Durant and it was just Russell? I mean, can you add just an average player? Would Oklahoma City ever been in the top three in the Western Conference?
4: Man, that's tough because they were really good teams. There have always been really good teams around them.
3: Oh, boy, it'd be hard.
4: They got a chance, too.
3: He started playing in 2008.
2: There's all kinds of – and listen, this is not trash Russell Westbrook moment. I mean, there's all kinds of Hall of Fame players that never really achieved because of – like, I don't think, you know, Dominic Wilkins was the human highlight film. He was incredible. I love watching that guy play. Not an efficient player.
4: What about Carmelo
2: an
4: Anthony?
2: Exciting player.
4: I mean, Russell Westbrook's career might end at the exact same age as Carmelo's did, 38.
2: Melo got a team to the finals. No, conference finals. That was as far as he got.
4: Yeah,
2: right?
4: The Nuggets versus the Lakers. Yeah, yeah.
2: The Nuggets did not go to the finals. So. Another non-efficient player.
3: The NBA is the sport that the players play the longest in, right? More so than Major League Baseball.
2: Unless you're no baseball players, I'd say. I mean, yeah, more
3: that's
2: 38.
3: About same.
2: There's more 38-year-olds in baseball than there is in basketball.
3: Yeah.
2: The average, I mean, like an average NBA player metrics for just an average guy. I mean, your career is trending downward at 31.
4: Yeah,
3: 13 years.
4: Yeah. Yep, that's why that's why that's your prime. Once you hit out of that, especially a guy like Russell Westbrook, who is so predicated on his athleticism, we knew his game was not going to age particularly well. Now, like a guy like Dwayne Wade, you know, I thought he aged pretty gracefully because he was able to mix in some of that shooting. Was never a great 3-point shooter or anything, but he at least did it well enough. Jason Kidd, same thing. He got really good at shooting the three at the end of his career. That never happened for Russ.
2: Nope, it did not, nor will it.
4: But great career, hey, and first ballot Hall of Famer.
3: Talking about prime, what about the golfer, PGA boy yesterday?
2: Watched
3: Jackson Koevin or Koivin?
2: Watched him. He was amazing. I mean, he swings like Russell Westbrook runs a fast break.
3: He does.
2: Reckless abandon. He was, man, that was a great golf tournament yesterday. I think just because of him. You know, Scottie Scheffler got into the lead. He got T1 on Saturday afternoon late, but Koivin was incredible and a great story because he turned pro after the U.S. Open, which meant he did not get to go to the British Open. He was invited to the British Open as an amateur. He's the number one ranked amateur in the world. He played golf at Auburn. And so by turning pro after the U.S. Open, he lost an opportunity to play in the British Open. So he played last week. He didn't make the cut. This week, second tournament, he wins.
3: And a
2: million bucks.
3: And winning that, he gets into the FedEx Cup. He's number 70 out of 70. But Ravis, this guy here now, I mean, Scottie Scheffler is chasing him. Scheffler shot 63 yesterday. And this guy, Jackson, he shot 66. I mean, he did not look like he had any issues whatsoever. Looked like he's been there before. I mean, he crushed the ball down the middle. He's a great putter. He's known for putter. They said known for putting coming out of college. And man, he is dialing that sucker in. I mean, make it look like he was on a putt course. But he's a young guy that had no fear at all of Scottie Scheffler, number one player in the world, chasing him, knocking on the door.
4: That's incredible. No, I never
3: stayed out in front.

0: did see him swing a golf club yesterday, but I did see this video of him fishing off of the 18th green into the pond after he won.
1: Really cool. Really, really cool. I thought that was pretty neat. But,
0: take the man out of Auburn.
1: Very, very talented.
0: Can't take the
1: very
0: Auburn
1: talented.
0: Out of the man. That's cool. That's cool. Well, congratulations to him in his third professional start. That's awesome. That's incredible. All right, guys, I'm going to step aside. It's the middle of the day. Show can officially start. Need to hear about the Louis first, though.
1: Yeah, single every Tuesday, 7 to 9 p.m. Trivia. Thursday, 7 to 9, social hour, 3 to 6 p.m. $10 lunch combo. We talked about Monday through Friday. It's extended from 11 to 2, now from 11 to 4. They got over 12 items on the menu. You pick any two of them for a total of $10. They got a smoking lounge next door if you want to go in the smoking lounge. And then they got a great patio that's outdoor dog friendly. So stop by here and say hello to us, 89th and Western, Louis Grown Bar.
0: Thank you to Mark and Kale. If you want to talk to them, 405-900-9957. Johnny's text line and the Lucky Star line. 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I believe the Ultimate is back today, by the way. 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
23: Gundy Monday here at Louie's on 89th and Western. Come out and see us for lunch. Got plenty of room in here for you today. Have a nice, cold, refreshing drink as the temperature soars above 100 degrees. Yeah, how's it going?
1: Good. Outstanding. How was your weekend? Have you recovered from last week? You had a big week last week.
23: I think so. I mean, I rested a little bit on Friday, but got to play some golf yesterday. It was hot.
1: Man,
23: it was warm.
1: Hot.
23: Yeah. You know? But I'd much rather have 100 degrees than 10 degrees. Whatever, however you want to skew that. The heat doesn't bother me as much as... Now, I'm not going to go out there and dig a ditch today in the middle of this, but, I mean, I'll play some golf.
1: Yeah. You get a breeze in the golf cart and a little shade.
23: Are you gonna call a halt and a cease to all mowing activities until it gets a little cooler?
1: No.
23: Grass doesn't grow as much, you know, when it's 100 degrees.
1: It does not grow as quick as it usually does, still have to do mine at least once a week, and I mow my front twice a week.
23: Yeah,
1: and mow the back once a week, and then my dad's property, I usually go up mow that once a week. That's about 8 acres.
23: That's a lot of mowing, man.
1: Yeah,
23: a lot of mowing. J-Mo, what's up? How's it going?
24: I am definitely a 10-degree guy, Mark.
23: You like the cold weather?
24: Oh, I love it. It's my favorite.
23: Yeah, you spent some time in Wisconsin. You got plenty of that.
24: That was... now, that gets pretty cold. Like, if you go outside without gloves on sometimes, if it's below zero, you're going to be regretting it pretty quickly, and your fingers might not work for the rest of the week. But other than that, if you get a little bit warmer than that, up to 10 degrees, that's my wheelhouse right there, man. I love it.
23: Ooh. You planning on doing anything different? Other than having a $6,000 gazillion electric bill... this time of the year. I mean, the seems like the gas bill is a little less than when it's really cold than what the electric bill is. But my goodness, man, that's expensive.
1: Did you play at Belmar?
0: Uh-huh, yeah.
1: How's the course holding up?
23: Great. It's always in good shape. I mean, Jeremy does such a good job at the course. He's as good as it gets. So, the course was in good shape. They were watering that sucker, though, yesterday.
1: Oh, I bet.
23: I mean, I had to wait on 11 while they doused that green. So, but you got to do that. Got to do it to keep it looking good. So, I guess big news of the day is that the Nuggets do match the offer sheet for the Thunder. Spencer Jones, I thought that was a good move. It's hard to tell what kind of upside he has because he played sparingly last year and he really only started to play late in the season, but he was pretty good for them in the playoffs. He's a 6'7 guy, kind of switch all positions. He'd have been a perfect fit for Oklahoma City. I don't know if he was going to shoot here as well as he shot in Denver. It would have cost the Thunder in salary about $30 million more, maybe a little less than that, $25 million more to sign him than just the salary. And so that was cool. Oklahoma City was going to pay. They're going to pay a little tax to get him in here. But the Nuggets said, no. We're going to match that. We want to keep him. The Nuggets still have Christian Watson's contract to try to work out, which, man, that may be too expensive for them, especially since they signed this guy. So Justin Martinez got some good stuff in the Oklahoman if you want to check it out on the Thunder's roster moves and what they might do with the empty spot. Could be convert a G League guy. if I was Otega Owe, I'd be really happy about this because it gives him a chance to, a legitimate chance to make the team. We'll see what Otega Owe can do defensively if that's something that he really focuses on. You know, at Kentucky and at Oklahoma, a lot of the time he's playing with the ball in his hands and he's kind of playing a lead role. For the Thunder, he would have to morph into a guy that plays a very specific role. And see if that's something that he's willing to try to do, or if we're just going to bounce around and try to make it on a team that, as a guy that's a kind of a featured player. But I think that the role of this team, Oklahoma City, is going to add a guy that does something specifically, not something that's just all around basketball wise. So,
1: well, Spencer Jones, he shot about 38%, 39% in the regular season, and in the playoffs he shot 69%. No, he didn't. It's not like he shot a ton, but still. He upped his game a little bit.
23: Yeah, I see why Oklahoma City wanted him. I don't think they did this just to situationally pick a team and mess with them in terms of jacking up their salary. You know, Denver has those issues, and I think Denver's still going to be a very competitive, relevant team in the Western Conference this year with Jokic. But it's just tough to have depth. Oklahoma City's getting to that point. I mean, when you have to get rid of Joe, Wiggins, and Dort, showing that. It's just too expensive to have that kind of depth that Oklahoma City had in the NBA. And reason why, man, you really love to have won a championship this next year or this past year. And then if you have to shed some depth, you can say at least we feel good about it after winning two. We'll see what we can do now going forward. But it's been an interesting offseason in the NBA. Very, very interesting with a lot of stars being traded and a lot of people in different places. And we don't have very long at all, about 2 months before we open up training camp.
1: Anybody in the West really got a lot better in the offseason? Utah?
23: Utah got a lot better if you go back to the trade deadline.
1: Well, they needed to get a lot better.
23: They were trying to win. Keontae George, Jaren Jackson Jr., Lauri Markkanen, Derek Peterson. That is a team I feel really good about having a good year.
24: They need a five, they though, don't year. They?
1: 22.
23: They lost Walker Kessler, the Lakers. But Jaren Jackson is a five defensively. Not really a five offensively. I mean, what more do you want out of a five defensively than blocking shots, right? Well,
24: but like
23: he's a big guy.
24: To block those shots, they had to match him up on the worst offensive player and let a bigger banger guard fives when he was on the Grizzlies, at least.
23: Yeah.
24: I guess remains to be seen whether or not he can match up with a big five night in and night out.
23: How many big fives are there in the NBA now?
24: Yeah, it's rare. Not many at all.
23: I mean, I think that they should be elite at getting up and down the floor. and he can space the floor a little bit. So, yeah, I mean, like, even if you call Jokic a five, he's certainly capable of that. Wimby's capable of going down to the block and scoring. That a lot of even those two spend their time playing, you know, outside, facilitating offense that way.
1: So, but nobody in the West, in the top six, really changed.
23: I'd say Minnesota changed. I mean, clearly by trading away Julius Randle.
1: But did anybody really make any a difference of getting a player or two that can get them up in the top two or three?
23: No one in the West made a move exactly that I think can can leap Oklahoma City or San Antonio.
1: Or San Antonio, yeah.
23: I mean, how close was Denver San Antonio last year? Game.
1: Yep.
23: So could they be a game better than the Spurs? Possibly. I mean, I think that's a different situation. Like, if everybody's healthy, I think it's pretty easy to rank those teams. If it's if you have injuries, could there be other teams move up or move down some and maybe potentially get into the one or two spot in the Western Conference? I think so. What's crazy about this is Oklahoma City got into first place in the West the final day of the 24 season. Remember, they won the tiebreaker and got the top seed in the Western Conference. They've been in first place in the Western Conference every day since then. They have not been out of first place. That's insane.
1: Yeah.
23: So, if they get off to a hot start next year and say, win first five, six, seven games, then that streak continues. I think that's incredible. So we should have the NBA schedule coming out here really quickly now that LeBron has decided he's going to go to Philly. Did you see both of you guys asked, did some talk about LeBron is going to live in New York, play in Philadelphia, and that may have wanted to play for the Knicks, and the Knicks didn't want him? Is that more LeBron kind of, you know, changing the story a little bit? I mean, I would think that he would want to put it out there that the Knicks weren't interested in him.
1: I don't know. I have no idea what that guy's doing, thinking. I mean, why would he? He's not going to live in New York and play in Philly. Can't do that. How do you do that?
23: A lot of train time. Yeah. I don't know. I mean, at least I guess he could have a hotel room in Philadelphia or what. I mean, he can afford to do whatever he wants to do. I don't know why he wants to live in New York. You know what I'm saying? So.
1: Well, that didn't make any sense, I don't think.
24: Yeah, so explain to me. So, like, he and his team put it out there that he wanted to live in New York, or that's just a rumor right now? Or he wanted to play for the Knicks, I mean.
23: That was talked about this morning on Get Up.
1: That he wanted to play in New York.
23: Yeah, and that he's going to live in New York. That's what Brian Windhorst said.
1: And they didn't want him.
23: New York did not want him, right. I wouldn't want him if I'm New York. Why do you change the roster after you won a championship?
1: Don't need it.
23: Who are you going to jettison?
1: Don't need it.
23: I don't know. I'm way down on how this is going to work in Philadelphia. I think a lot of times everybody's like, yeah, sure, we'll all sacrifice and we'll all do this and we'll all do that, and then at some point in time it becomes too much, and you have to have a healthy Joel Embiid. So,
1: let me ask you this: would you have Feeder Thunder? Would you have taken LeBron for a 2-year, $8 million?
23: I think the Thunder were one of the teams that did not want him. I mean, they have a set rotation, and they're trying to re-sign a couple of guys that would absolutely affect. Would you rather have an ascending Angel or LeBron in his 24th season in the NBA? Am I crazy for even bringing that up? J-Mo, is that a homer statement? I mean, would you rather have the potential of, okay, if we bring in LeBron – probably going to need to do something with Cason Wallace and or A.J. Mitchell for a potential one-season run. I'd be concerned about his injuries.
1: Well, let's just talk a one-season run. Just one season.
23: Yeah.
1: One season. And you didn't have to lose anybody.
23: Well, they got a roster spot.
24: Yeah, if all things are equal.
1: But you're saying you wouldn't want him. You wouldn't want him because you didn't want to screw up the mojo and the team and what they're doing.
23: Absolutely.
24: If all things
23: I do
24: are
23: not. I don't, if, I don't, I'm,
24: Go ahead, Mark. Sorry.
23: Go ahead. No, you're fine.
24: If all things are equal, and you're just adding LeBron James, I feel like it's a no-brainer. Add LeBron James. But I think Mark's point is a really good one. If you look at all the teams LeBron has left, they're never in a good spot when he leaves. And obviously, this is a very different situation for a lot less money. But if you're adding LeBron James with the logistics of like the front office, I think I kind of agree with Mark. It's not worth it. But if you're just adding LeBron James to a roster, yeah, well, I'll take LeBron James. He's a great basketball player. He'll help the team win.
23: It's Shea's team. There's so much that revolves around being Shea's team and all the roles that these guys have. And Dub, I mean, like, again, I don't think it's worth it. You've won a championship with this core. I don't think it's something that you need to add to do it. And I do think he takes an emotional toll on the roster because he's going to be a distraction from everything. It goes from being Shea's team, in which Shea's done an incredible job in Oklahoma City of mentoring, to the guys leading the team, doing everything that Shea Gilgeous-Alexander as a two-time MVP. You just don't need it. And I mean, somebody could prove me wrong on this, but I would think that Oklahoma City had no interest. And I don't think LeBron had interest in coming to OKC.
1: Oh, I agree.
23: Two, because it's Oklahoma City. If he wants to live in New York, you know, he doesn't have the proper ratio of skyscrapers to cow pastures that he has here. And then I think also because Oklahoma City's won a championship. If LeBron came to OKC and won a title and the Thunder win it next year, he's not going to get the most credit for winning it. The one place where he could get the most credit for winning it, Philly. If he goes to Golden State, it's a team with championship pedigree that's won before. Steph Curry is their best player. If he goes to Miami, that's, to me, Giannis's team. Giannis has won a championship here recently, more recently than LeBron has.
1: He could have Cleveland.
23: Hmm?
1: Cleveland, he would have gotten a lot of credit.
23: He would have gotten a lot of credit for Cleveland. Cleveland and Philly, the two most. Yeah, because Cleveland has not won a championship without him. But I think that right now, who's got the more talented roster? Cleveland, Philly? It's Philly.
1: Oh, no doubt. No doubt.
23: Louis got a Celsius over there today. Is that tasty? Yeah, very good. Kale is the new sponsor for Monster Energy Drink, the red, white, and blue one.
1: Yep, that's the best one.
23: Okay. We will talk a little bit about a deal that was unveiled today by the University of Illinois and what kind of jersey patch deal that was in comparison to the Big 12's Monster Energy jersey patch. We'll do that after Kel tells us a little bit about Louis.
1: Yeah, kids eat free on Wednesdays, every Wednesday out here. Singo every Tuesday night from 7 to 9 p.m. Trivia Thursday, 7 to 9. Social hour every day, 3 to 6 p.m. Half price signature cocktails. Also, great outdoor patio. Get out here maybe a little bit earlier in the day, maybe later at night. Sun will go down. Be shaded out here, be a beautiful area. It's dog friendly. Also have a smoking lounge right next door. So 89th and Southwestern, great place here at Louis Grill and Bar.
23: All right, we'll return some college football playoff odds that I want to talk about. I might find a little bit surprising, and then the latest jersey patch deal and what that means in reference to the Big 12. Stay tuned. It's the Middle of the Day Show on a Gunny Monday.
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0: talking heads.
1: Yes, it is. Good job.
2: Nailed it.
1: Burning down a house. Burning down the house.
0: That's a good one there, J-Mo. I like that one. I haven't heard that one, but, like, I can't tell you the last time I've heard that song.
2: That's one of my favorites.
1: Talking heads are very good. Okay, the Big 12 Monster Energy deal that it was not, man, it is just not a good run for Brett Yormark at the Big 12 Media Days when this was announced. Surprisingly low per year compensation for the conference for adding a Monster Energy patch. It does say in the official Big 12 release that the brands align. Monster Energy's drive, edge, and ambition mirrors the Big 12 conference and its student athletes. It also brings together the two organizations' global ambitions and commitment to enhancing fan engagement. Well, I mean, I don't know. The University of Illinois, through Learfield, who is a rights holder for college athletic departments, they work with the University of Oklahoma and Oklahoma State, brokered a deal for Illinois that is 6 years, $30 million. Is that right? Is that what it says?
0: Yep.
1: Six years, $30 million for a jersey patch. That's $5 million to the teams at the University of Illinois. Oklahoma State has its own jersey patch. They brokered a deal with the Osage Nation. I had a chance to talk with Kip Racy last week, who is the Learfield director for Oklahoma State. And that's a very interesting situation about how that deal came about. So I guess the Big 12 is looking to – Brett Yormark doesn't care how many jerseys a team might on its patch, is that you're going to have a Big 12 conference jersey, a logo, and maybe it's value added. But, I mean, paying on the impressions of just what – it's the – who's going to be on the Illinois patch, Kale?
0: Bussey.
1: $5 million a year from Bussey Corporation to Illinois. I mean, if – why wouldn't the Big 12 be able to get, you know?
0: I believe you can.
1: Yeah. They messed that deal up somewhat.
0: I agree.
1: Significance. It said my buddy Ronnie said a 15-year-old Australian skateboarder from X Games gets more for Monster for his helmet logo.
2: That, I mean, it sounds very much like when the UFC quit allowing the fighters to make their own deals. Like, you had Brock Lesnar had his own deals, like Jimmy John's and stuff on his shorts, and then it became Dana White and the UFC as an organization decides all the sponsorships. No fighter is allowed to get personal sponsorships and personal revenue from those sponsorships. It all goes through the organization. Sounds kind of like what the Big 12 is doing versus like Illinois and these other schools that get individual sponsorships.
1: Yeah, but I don't think the Big 12 is keeping you from having an individual logo. I mean, like, you're going to have multiple patches on these jerseys.
2: Which one's bigger?
1: I mean,
2: that's the question.
1: I don't know if that's going to bother anybody. I mean, or, like, you know, what would it take to get an SEC? The SEC patch is on all jerseys. What would it take for somebody just to take the place of the SEC patch? Pilot truck stops. SEC. I don't think the SEC is giving away those rights anytime soon.
2: No, that would be a Vols exclusive one if it was Pilot.
0: I'm still waiting for Buc-ee's.
1: I think schools, what is the payout difference going to be? OU is not receiving the payout right now because of a payback to the Big 12 and the cost of getting into the SEC. But I think it's 30 to 40 million. It's almost the ability to pay an entire football roster more in what the TV rights money is for SEC schools and Big Ten schools.
2: I have a question about these sponsorships. So, like, some of them make sense, right? Like Tyson, they sell food. They're on Arkansas. People watch Arkansas. They buy Tyson products, whatever. Memphis and FedEx use FedEx. You're watching a Memphis football game. Wisconsin has that new one with Culver's. You're watching a Badger football game. You go to Culver's afterwards. There's some that make no sense. And at the top of the list, it's USF in Tampa, Florida. You were just there, Mark. You big South Florida guy now. Tampa's or USF's
1: yes.
2: sponsor is Tampa General Hospital. How in the world is that beneficial to anybody? What is, like, if a USF fan is going to watch like a football game and then they have an emergency, have to go to the hospital, don't take me to the closest hospital. I've got to go to Tampa General. Like, I don't understand why Tampa General Hospital would have any interest in being a jersey sponsor for a school.
0: They should
1: That's
0: get
1: a good point.
0: They should get enough traffic anyways.
2: That's what I'm saying. Like, what does a hospital need J-Mo a sponsorship says, for?
0: Yeah.
1: You're going someplace where you could go the fastest if you need emergency services. If not, I guess you could elect, I mean, you could go to whatever hospital you wanted to see or whatever doctors you wanted to see.
2: Well, I know that if I'm in an emergency, I'm only going to the official hospital of the South Florida Bulls, Tampa General.
1: People do advertise in businesses that don't require immediate, you know, I mean, there's all kinds of instances of things like that.
2: I can't find another one as I look through, and this isn't a full list I have here, but I literally can't find another one that is as, I guess maybe obscure is the wrong word, but like lacks the benefit as much as that one does. Everything else is like a service that people are advertising. I don't know what the service, other than I guess emergency service, Tampa General would be advertising.
1: This was a question that came up last week when we were in Tampa. It is not the most thrilling topic for an Oklahoma City audience, but I'm going to bring it up anyway, and we can move on from it very quickly. Who has a better chance to be in the college football playoff, UCF or USF? Schools that are rivals, not very far in between each other, Tampa to Orlando. Who's got the better shot?
0: Probably USF.
1: I would agree with USF.
0: But it... I mean,
1: it's, UCF is in the Big 12.
0: Yeah.
1: And I think that we'd probably say, unless something crazy happens, they're going to be in the middle of the pack of the Big 12. If they could ever get into the top four of the Big 12, not a tie for fourth, I mean, like legitimately inside the top four where they're some year they're 7-2 or something like that, not going to be good enough to get into the playoff. But USF plays in the American Conference. There's no reason that they can't. I mean, USF has played Florida in the last couple of years. Mm-hmm. They played Miami. They played Miami last year. They played Alabama. I think they're going to play Alabama again. USF, by not going into a Power Four conference, they got a lot better chance of getting to the college football playoff than UCF.
2: But that's
1: what I would have said. You know what I'm saying?
2: That's only one conference, though. Like, because now you have to deal with a situation where, like, you're not even playing Boise State or New Mexico. What if those two teams don't lose a game? So, like, you're not only contending with, like, okay, yeah, the Americans easier, but at least UCF only has to contend with the teams in their league, albeit harder than the American. But you've got to contend with teams like New Mexico that very well could run the table in their league.
1: Yeah, but if you're USF... I mean, I take my chances that the American Conference with Army, Navy, and people like that is going to stack up really well against whatever conference New Mexico's in now. I think they're in the Mountain West, right?
2: I think that's right.
0: Yes.
2: And Boise State,
1: they're in the Pac-12. They're not in that.
2: Boise State's in the new Pac-12. That's one that could. I mean, people are talking about them being the group of six or group of five, however many conferences it is, contender in the college football playoff. They could run the table in their league.
1: That'd be a great trivia question. As just list them off. Are you in the Mountain West or are you in the Pac-12?
2: I don't think
1: because
2: I would
1: some of those schools left, some of them didn't. I wouldn't now, but I could probably get used to it. Could get used to it pretty quick. So USF making less money from the American Conference than UCF is from the Big 12. But what do you do with it? I don't know. I'm not sold on Scott Frost. I'm not sold on UCF as having anything that's interesting to do at all with the Big 12 whatsoever. Complete outlier, brings little value across the board to me. Ambitious athletic director, Terry Mohair, pretty good in terms of getting them to the league. So,
0: South Florida's got Brian Hartline.
1: First-year head coach from Ohio State.
0: Mm-hmm.
1: You think that he is known as a recruiter?
0: Yes, he is. He has recruited overall the best wide receivers in college football probably the last 5 years, maybe longer, maybe 6-7 years.
1: Based on any conversations or dialogue I've heard from Scott Frost, he is not going to light up any room, you know. So,
0: you know, I talked to him at the Big 12. And I haven't seen him in a while, but very very laid back, quiet, you know, just he did mention he didn't think he was going to be coaching much longer. He said, what's your brother doing? I said, well, he's working on a ranch. He's always fixing things. He said, is he having more fun than he is coaching? I said, I don't know. I said, his life's pretty stretched right now, just trying to become a true rancher. He says, I think I may try to get out here in a few years.
1: Well, hopefully it's on terms.
0: That's right.
1: So.
0: Because their quarterback went to, with the Alex Golish, I believe, went to Auburn.
1: Well, USF's quarterback.
0: Yes. USF.
1: Mm-hmm.
0: Yeah.
1: Yeah, we're talking about UCF.
0: Exactly. But no, USF, we were talking about Brian Hartline. Yeah, we were going back and forth. Yeah.
1: Brian Hartline's quarterback is now Auburn's quarterback.
0: Exactly. Yeah. So
1: Alex Golish, who was a GA for your brother.
0: Yep.
1: And has coached under Josh Heupel in a couple of places. I mean, this guy, you should see him, Kel. He has the intensity of an MMA fighter. I mean, when he was walking down the digital drive the other day,
0: he was bouncing around.
1: He looks like he was going into to fight somebody in MMA.
0: Well, yeah. he's probably gotten a couple maybe when he was in college, scrapping around back in the day.
1: He was energetic. He was very energetic. All right, tell us what's going on here at Louie's today on Western.
0: Yeah, Louie's Grill and Bar, Western, Southwestern, 89th here. 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They got a smoking lounge next door if you need to go in there and light one up. 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
1: All right, when we return, we're going to discuss some college football playoff odds that might be surprising to you. 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We'll answer that question and more right after this on a Gundy Monday here in the middle of the day show.
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4: Brad, my buddy was over here watching the game last Sunday, and I watched him hold his phone about 6 inches from his face, trying to check his fantasy lineup. Then the score graphic comes up on the TV, and he's squinting at it like it's written in Greek.
5: Oh, I see where this is going. He blamed the TV, right?
4: He blamed the TV. He blamed the lighting. He blamed his phone.
5: Well, he didn't blame the actual problem. 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
1: This is like probably right around the time I was born. 70, 69, 71.
2: This is the first.
0: No idea.
2: This is the first single ever from the Grateful Dead, The Golden Road.
1: They had not smoked that much weed when they released this one.
2: Or done a lot of other things
1: later on. Yep. Fair enough. Okay. College football odds to win the national championship. We're not talking about that. We're going to talk about just getting into the playoff. There are 8 teams that are odds on. Odds on to get there. Like, you got to lay money to get your money back. Do you know how many teams that are outside the Big Ten and the SEC that are in that group? Odds on.
3: Two.
1: You would be close, but you are not accurate. There are 3 teams that are odds on to get into the college football playoff that are not in the Big Ten or the SEC.
3: Notre Dame.
1: Correct. Number one, by the way.
3: Okay.
1: They have a combination of returning starters, coach, program, schedule, all that to be the favorite to get in there.
3: Texas Tech.
1: Texas Tech is 2.
3: Wow. Pretty good,
1: good
3: at
1: call.
3: This.
1: Yeah, you are really good at this. I mean, one more.
3: Let's just say
1: this one,
3: Miami.
1: You got it. Congratulations.
2: It's all about the
1: okay. year. Now, if you take teams that are 4, and I think that these pools are very, very bad value for the better. Like, the true odds of what it might take for a team to get to the college football playoff, you should be compensated better than what the market is going to compensate you for. But I just looked at teams that were less than 4-1. So all of these teams, there are 19 teams that are less than 4-1 odds to make the college football playoff. You know how many teams of those 19 are from the Big Ten and the SEC? We already gave you 3, so you know it's 16 or less.
3: 13.
1: 15.
3: Ooh.
1: The only other team that is less than 4-1, not in the SEC or the Big Ten, is BYU, and they're the last of the group. They're plus 390, I think, was the odds that I'm looking at. So yeah. BYU's got a pretty good team. Somebody's got to win the Big 12, and they're saying it might be BYU. So, and to Kale's point about, and really everybody's talked about this, that the depth of the depth of the SEC is superior to the depth in the Big Ten, and the teams at the top of the Big Ten may be superior to the teams at the top of the SEC, or at least when it comes to winning a national championship. And these odds are a reflection of what has gone on in the past, in the last couple of years. But 3 teams in the Big Ten have higher odds or lower odds to make the playoff than any team in the SEC. Ohio State, Indiana, and Oregon are odds-on favorite and right after Notre Dame to make the college football playoff. Only Georgia and Texas are odds-on from the SEC. But after that, at 4-1 or less, you have A&M, Alabama, LSU, Ole Miss, Oklahoma, Tennessee, and Florida, who won 4 games last year. So that is 9 teams, 4-1 or less from the SEC. The Big Ten has 6. Ohio State, Indiana, Oregon, USC, Michigan, and Penn State. After that, you start to include a lot of other people. So anyway, 9 teams with a less than a 4-1 odds to make the college football playoff, that showcases the depth of the SEC. And then right after those teams, there's a couple others that are in there that aren't that high of odds to get in from the SEC.
3: I thought Gene Chizik.
1: Yeah, he was walking around down there the other day.
3: I thought Gene Chizik had the best quote of the entire week, J-Mo. He said, regarding the SEC, we eat our own.
2: Saying it's hard to get out because everybody's so good?
3: Yeah. You just beat each other up, you know? And that's why, you know, if you would take, you know, just a Big Ten and a SEC tournament, 32 teams, and, you know, played it out, the SEC overall is just a better conference. They got better depth, but they just, they, like you said, we the SEC, we eat our own. We beat each other up all throughout the course of the year.
1: It's true.
3: It is.
1: I think it is absolutely true. And I would say the depth of the teams that have a chance to beat you every weekend. I mean, Washington is the next team in the Big Ten. I think Washington and Iowa, if you extrapolate it out, Missouri would be the 10th of the teams in the SEC. All right, a couple of teams, Cale, from Big 12 Media Days that I was not as high on as it seemed like a lot of other people were. LSU is a team for me. I think it's going to take a little while for Lane Kiffin to get that team. They were very flashy in the portal. They made a quarterback addition that I really like. But I still think it's going to take a little bit more than just year one. They fly into the playoffs.
3: Well, it'll be, you know, they return, I think, 5 starters on offense, 4 on defense. Defensively, they were obviously a lot better than they were offensively. It'll be interesting to see because we would all assume that their offense will be better this season.
1: Mm-hmm, yeah.
3: I mean, last season they scored 23. They averaged 23 points a game.
1: That's out of a quarterback play.
3: Yeah, that's 103rd in the country. 334 yards. That's 111th in the country. Rushing yards 104. That's 126th in the country. I mean, you're talking about bad football. But defensively, they were anywhere between in the 20s and 30s. So they were, you know, they were one of the better teams in the country defensively. So I would guess that offensively they will be better, which I think will make them a little bit better team this year. But I don't – I mean, am I saying that I think they can get it in the top 3 or 4? I don't think so. I think they'll be just right after that. Right after, you know, somewhere between, if they have a great year, to me, that they're going to finish about 5th in the conference. Somewhere between 5 and 8, probably.
1: I think 5 and 8 is very high. I mean, very realistic expectations for them. That game at Ole Miss is going to be so hard for them to win. Just such a, a holy war for the Mississippi fans and players. It's a little bit different on the LSU side of things. I mean, I think it's one thing to want to back up your coach, but it's another to have your coach leave and go someplace else. The amount of motivation that is with them is off the charts.
3: Well, it's...
1: And the closing, man, the month of November.
3: I know.
1: Alabama at home, Texas at home, at Tennessee.
3: At Arkansas.
1: 3 weeks. I mean, Arkansas game, they might not have anything left in the tank.
3: They'll be limping into that game, which they should win. But it just kind of goes to show you, you know, who's everybody in the conference, kind of who's playing who. I mean, I was looking at Mississippi State's, you know, throughout the they got about a 4-week stretch here. They play Bama at home. They go to LSU. You play OU at home, and you go to Texas. Ouch.
1: They play OU and Texas back to back.
3: Yes.
1: Yeah, they played Texas last year and almost had them beat. They almost had them, but they didn't close them out.
3: I think, I think that you know, looking at Ole Miss's, see, I think this is going to help OU. I think OU will beat Ole Miss this year at home. I'm going to go ahead and predict that. That was one of the games that was on TV yesterday. I watched it yesterday. And our good friend, Isaiah Satania, who we've done a couple of events with,

0: From the loop to the birds, Guy Benson.
1: The Chicago Bears might be moving to Indiana. Governor of Indiana, Mike Braun.
2: It's the business decision. I mean, John Deere, another Illinois company, just moved a huge distribution center just across the border. We got smaller companies moving all the time. Sooner or later, Guy, if your policies are bad, people vote with their feet.
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3: SEC teams against other SEC teams. When you knock yourself out, that makes it difficult. Alabama beat Oklahoma, and Ole Miss beat Georgia.
4: Our guy Shane Beamer at South Carolina, did you talk to him?
3: No. Said hi to him. That was it.
4: He plays at Florida, Tennessee at home, at OU, A&M at home, at Arkansas. Maybe a breather there. I don't know. Georgia at home, at Clemson. This may be the end of him.
3: Could be the end of him because he's the one guy. The SEC has a lot of new coaches this year. He's the one guy that I think after reaching number 10 last year probably didn't account for all of the losses that they had on the defensive side of the ball, and their offensive line was very poor. But, hey, we've all discussed that maybe one of the best offseason moves in the league was hiring Kendall Briles to be their offensive coordinator, a guy who think really can change things for their offense from – Mike Shula, who I thought was a very odd hire to begin with.
4: Yeah, they it all comes back to, and of course, I don't know. I haven't called Shane or, you know, what type of – who do they have offensively? I know at South Carolina they have, you know, the big, tall receiver, the guy that's so fast.
3: Nick Harbor
4: that's 6'5", 230 or 240, you know, that runs a 10 flat. But he's – he's more of a track guy than he is a true football player. And then they have the other wide receiver that's a highly recruited kid, Mazio Bennett. He's a good player. They still got a couple guys on the defensive side, but it'll be interesting to see if they can spread people out. And, you know, maybe that's their direction because they were bad offensively last year. South Carolina, 104th in points. Total yards, 109th. Rushing, 119th. You know,
3: it's hard. I mean, somebody's got to lose in the league, right?
4: Somebody. That's
3: South Carolina have been the ones that are losing in Arkansas for sure. Do you know much about Ryan Silverfield, Arkansas new head coach?
4: Mm-mm. Nope.
3: I mean, he's like a Cignetti clone. I mean, he is very, very cocky. So, I mean, J-Mo spent some time with him in Memphis. What did you think?
5: I think the biggest thing that I've been saying is that he was very prickly with the local media, kind of like some college coaches think they have the nuclear codes at their practice and no one's allowed to see them. And I feel like when you're at a place like the University of Arkansas, you need all the help you can get from the conduit to the fans. You cannot be prickly with people because it just gives them a reason to not like you and write bad things about you.
3: I mean, they ran one of the more likable guys out of town here recently that anybody, you know, I don't know, anybody says a bad thing about Sam Pittman. Guy's incredibly likable. So, yep, Ryan Silverfield going to have to win more games than Sam Pittman. That's the bar. You're probably going to have to win 10 or 11 games to be real icy, you know, like where screw everybody, I just do what I want to do. That's got to be a 10 or 11 win
4: here. He needs to just hope he can just be winning 6 or 7.
3: He's going to get a big dose of Oklahoma State coming up in the next couple of years. They've got some deals, some games left on that
4: really?
3: Contract.
4: Are they back-to-back? Good. Or probably not back. Maybe. Or I don't know.
3: They're going to play one in. I think they're going to play one in Little Rock. I'm not sure which one of those. But yeah, they have OSU's on the Arkansas schedule next couple of seasons after this one. All right, we're out of time for this hour. I do want to talk a little bit about OU, some positions for at OU, and maybe some players that that we can see stepping up a little bit. And love the phone calls, texts, you name it. 405-900-9957. Kel tell us about Louis when we get back. Keep it locked in right here on 98.1 WWLS, the Sports Animal. It's the middle of the day show on a Gundy Monday.
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11: It is another hour. Again, phone calls and texts. We want a 405-900-9957, the Johnny's Charcoal Broiler text line. 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Did it surprise you, Mr. Gundy, that there were no first-team All-SEC Sooners? I was surprised.
12: Offensively,
11: I didn't have one on offense.
12: The only guy potentially on offense, in my opinion, and he's still young, there's two in my opinion, would be if somebody – are you talking about first team, second team, third team, or just first team?
11: I'm talking about first team, all Big 12. Oh, you had none.
12: All SEC, yeah.
11: And that 22 position, I mean, players, maybe, I'm not talking about kicker, deep snapper.
12: Yeah, maybe Isaiah Satania.
11: I wouldn't –
12: I mean, that's, no, on, who else would
11: offense,
12: you put?
11: On offense, I voted for very few Oklahoma players. I did vote for Isaiah Satania in the top five of the league, but yeah. I put Cam Coleman in there, number one, and then you have some other choices at other schools in the league. Well, I left off some good ones.
12: The problem is there's a lot of very good players in the SEC,
11: mm-hmm.
12: you know, and even though I think that OU's got some very good players, like, you know, like
11: Here's what I had. Here was my first team, okay?
12: Yep.
11: Here's the first three that I voted for. And I voted for Isaiah Satania, 4.
12: Okay.
11: Cam Coleman, 1. Mario Craver, 2. Ryan Williams, 3. Now, Ryan Williams had dropsies.
12: Yeah, he struggled.
11: But I mean, he's very good. I don't know. I mean, it's weird. Maybe I should revisit that. And because he catches the football like somebody does in the third grade. You know what I'm saying? He tries to trap it off his chest and – he doesn't really catch it well with his hands, but, man, he had an unbelievable freshman year. It didn't matter, but as you were watching a bunch of SEC football over the weekend, I was as well. It was a perfect toss to him in the SEC championship game, and he just let it go right through his hands and bounce off his shirt.
12: Night and day player compared to the first year or the second year. I don't know why. I don't know if it was the money. I don't know what the problem was.
11: Running back, Oklahoma – not even close to me to the – I mean, you've got – here's the six that I voted for in order. Kewan Lacy, Ahmad Hardy, Nate Frazier, Jaden Ball, Florida, Deshaun Bishop, Tennessee, Relique Brown, Texas.
12: Ahmad Hardy, will he be healthy enough?
11: He's been cleared now. I mean, I don't know how healthy he'll be, but I think, you know, just based on what he was last year, I'd put him on that list. I didn't vote for an offensive guard or a tackle from Oklahoma. Didn't vote for a center. So, I did vote David Stone in my top four for interior defense.
12: Yeah.
11: Kip Lewis I had as the fourth best linebacker in the SEC behind Xavier Atkins from Auburn, Whit Weeks from LSU, Santarian Perkins from Ole Miss. All pretty good players. Secondary, I had Zabian Brown, Alabama, number one. Ellis Robinson, the fourth from Georgia, number two. Jelani McDonald from Texas, 3. I had Peyton Bowen, 4. Cortland Guillory, 5. KJ Bolden, Georgia, 6. Bray Hubbard, Alabama, 7. Kelly Jones, Mississippi State, 8. DJ Pickett, 9. I had Eli Bowen a little bit lower than I think most everybody did, and the reason why, but had him at 9. But none of those guys, I mean, like, there's a bunch of putting 5 players on the second team All-SEC defense is really good.
12: Yeah. Really good. I stop myself because, you know, we're here in Oklahoma, so we know about these players. We
11: right.
12: see them all the time. We talk about them all the time. We see their names all the time. And I love the overall depth. I shouldn't say the overall depth. I like the defensive team. How they're made up, those 11 starters. I think that compares as good as any defensive team potentially in the SEC except for maybe Georgia.
11: Texas has two players in the top three teams. You said Oklahoma has five. LSU and Georgia have got a bunch. LSU has two on the first team defense. They have two on the second team defense. They have one on the third team, so that's five, same as OU. Georgia, on the top three teams, they've got two in the defensive backfield, Bolden and Robinson, Elijah Griffin, Raylan Wilson on second team, and Gabe Harris, that's five, six for Georgia. So, I mean, the five in the top two teams is more representation than anybody else in the league has. Georgia has five also, but they've got two on the first team.
12: Yep. We're just not used to seeing everybody else, and so sometimes you got to pump the brakes. You know what I'm saying?
11: Yeah.
12: If the SEC media day, if you had a chance to go by every school and watch 30 minutes of practice, you know, during those 4 days, you'd probably talk differently or feel differently than you would just coming out of there. Because sometimes you can get overwhelmed or impressed by looking at players,
11: coach's
12: having
11: personality.
12: Guys sit down and talk to you, coach's personality, things that they say. You know, maybe that can. So that's why you got to just kind of pump the brakes a little bit. But we know these players and we like them. They're good kids, you know, and we want them to be great players.
11: I mean,
12: that's the million-dollar question. Like, for example, we talk about it. We keep talking about OU. Can they be better? You know, we sit here and say, okay, well, OU brought in a bunch of tight ends. OU worked hard in spring on the run game. The freshman players are going to be 1 year older. John Mateer, potentially his thumb going to be better. Does that just automatically guarantee that they're going to be better?
11: No.
12: It really doesn't. You know what I'm saying? And so you think that all this means these are positive things, but that doesn't guarantee that just because, you know, that that they played three or four freshman offensive linemen last year and they're back, that, wow, they're going to be good. Who's to say that the tight ends they had that transferred in, that they're worth a damn?
11: There's a lot of advanced metrics to me on Hansen, the Florida tight end, of being a guy that could really make an impact catching the ball. I mean, he just did not have any kind of quarterback play around him last year. So,
12: well,
11: but I think the other two guys, I don't know. I mean, Rocky Beers has been playing for a long time. He caught seven touchdowns last year, I believe. So he's a big guy. So he comes some out of the kid from Tennessee is also a bigger player. You know what I'm saying? You would think that would help blocking. But I know this is that teams in the NFL where, you know, they try to establish the run and want to run. I mean, three tight end sets can help you in the running game way more than no tight end sets. Can also help protect the quarterback. I mean, it makes the defense think a little bit harder, and they can create some matchups.
12: Yeah. Well,
11: Kale, if you really want to establish the run and you want to run the football, what else do you do?
12: Well, what they have to do, the one thing that they needed to do, they needed to get bigger tight end bodies. They need to extend the edge. They need to add another gap over there. And again, knowing, you know, Kevin Wilson's there, knowing some of his past history, you know, you're going to see some tempo. You're going to see some tight ends. You're going to see some outside zones. You're going to see some tight inside zones, and you're going to see some inside powers and some outside powers. I promise you, 100%. And they're going to probably do that with some tempo, just like what we used to do with tempo. And, I mean, there was one quick signal, and everybody sprints to the line, and you run this play, and it's easy, simple blocking schemes. You're either blocking down, or somebody's pulling and kicking out, or everybody's running to the left or running to the right, blocking first thing you see, you know what I'm saying? And you're getting guys out of gaps, and defenses aren't getting set up, and you're wearing them down, and you're making them tired. I mean, I see it. I know. I feel what they can do. And I know what the offense can do, and this can help them tremendously. It really, really, really can. It really can. By playing fast, having one or two tight ends in there can really help tremendously.
11: Would you have voted for Owen Heineke in the as a top 12 linebacker of the SEC?
12: Top 12?
11: Mm-hmm.
12: Yes.
11: I did.
12: I mean,
11: his numbers and the eye test.
12: Because of his numbers.
11: I mean, it's eye test, too. I mean, he's all over the field making plays.
12: Yeah, but not like physically, the way he looks.
11: No,
12: if he walked in here at Louis right now, you wouldn't recognize. No. You wouldn't say, "Oh, that guy starts for the University of Oklahoma. He's a linebacker."
11: Mm-hmm.
12: No, he doesn't look like that. But he's as good of a football player, linebacker that we see consistently week in and week out on that football team. The guy's all over the place. He makes plays, and there are just some guys that have that knack. And there's another super super young man. But
11: yeah.
12: But yes.
11: I mean, the game of football isn't all about how weight room strong you are.
12: No.
11: Or I mean,
12: no, but if you lined up all 12 of those linebackers here in the SEC,
11: yeah, he wouldn't look like one.
12: He wouldn't look like any of them.
11: I agree.
12: But I would take him and go on down the road.
11: Yeah, Phil Steele has OU's linebackers fourth in the country behind Notre Dame, LSU, and Texas. And I don't know if he's including Colin Simmons as a, quote, linebacker at Texas as an edge player. I wouldn't think so, but Brent said that they don't have the depth at that position that they've had in the past, that they're looking for some more guys. But
12: what position?
11: Linebacker.
12: They lost Kobe, right? Kobe McKenzie.
11: Yep.
12: He left.
11: They lost.
12: The boy that transferred from Oklahoma State.
11: Daniels.
12: He's gone.
11: Kendall Daniels.
12: They brought the linebacker from Michigan. I don't know anything about him. I don't know if he's any good.
11: Kendall Dobie was kind of a hybrid linebacker.
12: Yep.
11: And he's at Ole Miss or at Mississippi State now. Reggie Powers is back.
12: Yep.
11: At that position, but it's a lot of other guys haven't a lot. Let's go to the phones. Let's talk to Jansen. What's up, Jansen?
13: Hey, guys, so you guys talk about blocking and all that for running game and all that, and the line and the tight ends, I 100% agree, but do you guys not see that there's kind of been a growing trend with the wide receiver coach and the lack of blocking that they're doing on the outside? And I just want to kind of get y'all's thoughts on that and take off the air.
11: They have a couple bigger receivers. I thought that was a need for them. This year, I don't know. I don't know how good these wide receivers block.
12: I don't know either. I mean, I don't sit there and stare and watch that the wide receivers block. I mean, if they're getting back up, the problem is they couldn't get to the running backs, couldn't get to the second level.
11: Yeah.
12: And that has nothing to do with the wide receivers.
11: Explosive plays in the running game a lot of times will have to do with the receiver throwing a good block down the field.
12: Now, and you have to stress that. I mean, I coach that position, and that should be stressed. That's the most important thing, and you got to be able to know when to run guys off, know when to release outside and get guys' eyes to turn and have their back to the ball carrier. Know when you can – when they're going to turn back around, you got to flip and get back inside of them. I mean, yeah, I mean, there's – but, I mean, that is extremely important, but that's not the reason why they couldn't run the ball, why they were 113th in the country last year. That has nothing to do with it whatsoever.
11: The opposition to guys across from them, right?
12: Yes.
11: It's a lot to do with that.
12: Yeah. So. Looking at them linebacker-wise, James Nesta, you know, the linebacker that I think came from North Carolina, I believe. He was a baseball and football player.
11: Okay.
12: He'll be in the mix. He's a tall, lanky kid, 6'3", 235. Cole Sullivan is the one who came from Michigan. He had 44 tackles there, 28 solos, 5 tackle for loss, 2 sacks. I don't know. Again, I don't know anything about him, you know. And, again, just because he came from Michigan, just because he played last year at Michigan, doesn't mean that he's a good player. He may just be very, very average. You know, if they knew that Owen Heineke was coming back, would they still have gone out and gotten this guy to come? Maybe he's going to be a great player. I'm not quite sure. But you're right. They don't have the true depth there. Obviously, Kip Lewis is a really good player. Owen Heineke is a very, very good player. The other players are going to be guys that need to step up. I think they got some good players in the secondary.
11: A couple of players that people have mentioned that guys on the team have mentioned that they think will have a better year. PJ Adebowore, and he is going to be a guy that has to start and make an impact. And then also Boganowski in the secondary.
12: Yeah, Michael Boganowski is a physical hitter. He's been kind of a special teams guy that's played a little bit in secondary, but they rave that he's kind of a headhunter and very physical guy. And he played some in the secondary form last year, but I think he's a guy that they're hoping that can really kind of step into and be a more consistent player for him. But he's a very good, very, very good run player.
11: And then in the wide receiving group, that's an area that has not lived up to expectations in the past couple of years.
12: Yep.
11: And one where I think you're going to see some new faces, and they did bring in some star power around Isaiah Satania. That can help quite a bit.
12: Well, Terrell Harris came from Virginia. Terrell had a good season last year out there. He had 59 receptions, 847 yards. He averaged over 14 yards per catch. Where Isaiah averaged 14.5 yards per catch. Parker Livingstone averaged 17.8. Now, he only had 29 receptions down there at Texas, but, you know, I thought he was a good player. I mean, I'd have him in my top three all day long. There's no doubt. The question is, Terrell Harris, how good is the Virginia transfer? That's the million question is how good is he? And are any of these young guys, is anybody going to step up, and can anybody help, you know?
11: A young guy that I think everyone raves about as much as the two defensive guys we talked about is Manny Choice.
12: Manny Choice, and it was Elijah Thomas. What happened to
11: I think I did ask a couple people about Elijah Thomas, and it was more of that, you know, he had more of an impact on special teams, and what was intimated to me about him was mechanics. The mechanics aren't there yet.
12: Yeah. Well, if they can run the ball, you got those tight ends, and if that is, again, they were 113th in the country last year. If that can get to 80th, if that can get to 75th in the country.
11: Don't you think it has to be higher than that?
12: No.
11: It doesn't?
12: No. How many games did they win last year? They got to the first round of playoffs.
11: They also won games by kicking 50-yard field goals and getting outgained by 200 yards.
12: Guess who's coming back this year?
11: I know, but those I'll say it. Those wins were fortunate, very fortunate.
12: Well, I know, but they very easily could have won the Ole Miss game. You know, I mean, we could sit here. There was more of them that could have went the other way. I understand that, but I'm just telling you,
11: What do you expect them to run for this season per game? Or give me the number in the country. They're going to be behind Navy, they're going to be behind Air Force, they're going to be behind Army.
12: Last year they ran for 119 yards a game.
11: Okay.
12: That was 113th in the country.
11: All right.
12: 113th in the country.
11: I'm going to tell you that I think they need to be in the top 55 to make the playoff this year.
12: Okay. Do you know how many more yards a game that's got to be?
11: I'm going to say that gets them up to 165.
12: They need about 50 more yards a game.
11: Mm-hmm.
12: They need about 50 more yards a game.
11: I think they'll get it. I mean, they're going to run more than they ran last year. That's not that many plays.
12: I hope so.
11: Yeah,
12: I hope that they're good enough to block and that they can do it.
11: All right. Georgia didn't run very well last year. Alabama ran terribly last year, and they beat Oklahoma and went another round of the playoff.
12: Georgia was 35th in the country, 185 yards a game.
11: I think they got better as the year went along. I mean,
12: I don't know when they finished 35th in the country.
11: Then I'm off on Georgia. They ran it better than I give them credit for.
12: Yeah.
11: Georgia's issues last year were they were low in sacks.
12: Alabama sucked. They were 125th in the country. They were worse than OU.
11: Yeah.
12: They were god awful. We want them to be 50th in the country, but again, if they can go from 113th, if they can finish the year at 75th in the country, it will help them tremendously. and it will help John Mateer. It'll make everything a little bit more smooth offensively if they can do those things, you know. And I mean, just that much will make a huge, huge difference. Yeah, we'd love for them to, you know, to bounce that in half, but I don't know, sitting here trying to find somebody else. Mississippi State was 67th in the country. They had 158 yards a game. 158 yards a game.
11: They had a lot of quarterback run game, or some. Bothwell, their tailback, is pretty good.
12: He is pretty good.
11: He's a bowling ball. Yeah, I don't know. I mean, it does come at the expense of other things, too. So we need to take a break. We got a lot more phone calls, texts coming in. We'll answer those. Anything on your mind we'd love to talk about today. Kel, what's happening here at Louis?
12: Yeah, out here at Louis, 89th Southwestern. Great location, great TVs, great setup in here. They got a smoking lounge next door. 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

0: It's the middle of the day show on a Gundy Monday. OU 4-1 in games last year, decided by 7 points or less. Brent Venables, head coaching career, games decided by one score, 9-10. We got a guy texting in to us, like, hey, yo, bro, field goals, they're part of games. I mean, you make them, miss them, you know. Kicking field goals, just part of games. Just so happens, OU's got a good one. Yeah, but you don't want to. How nervous are you, Kel, when you're lining up to kick a 50-yard field goal to try to win a game?
1: Nervous.
0: Always everybody's nervous. I mean, people don't look. I mean, you know, you don't want to be in that spot.
1: But, man, if he can duplicate what he did last year, I mean, he was money.
0: Yep.
1: Do you think he's going to wear shorts again this year?
0: Yes, I think so.
1: They didn't change that?
0: I wouldn't. I think kickers are pretty, to me, usually they are, they're very superstitious, so I would see no changing in that. All right, we talked a little bit about this sometime today with Tex, and I do want to get into a little bit of baseball. We talked in the first hour on all the offseason moves of the NBA. Schedule release will be coming up here pretty quickly. And it's just right around the corner for training camp. As soon as college football players, you get NFL teams. Most of the NFL teams have reported for training camp by now, and preseason football exhibition is a week from Thursday. So that's crazy. Did you watch any of the quarterbacks on Netflix? Baker's on there. It's pretty good. Jaden Daniels on that quarterback situation, along with Joe Flacco. Kind of crazy to see Joe Flacco's year last year being traded from Cleveland to Cincinnati, and however many years that he's done that. And then the other was Cam Ward from Tennessee. I thought it was Baker by far had the most personality, and since he's a guy from around here that I've watched, most interesting aspect of that by far to me.
1: I would see that.
0: Yeah.
1: Cam Ward's a quiet guy, probably.
0: We're going to have to alter the OU Texas weekend experience this year because the Thursday prior to the OU Texas game is Tampa Bay at Dallas. Big fun game to go to.
1: Yeah.
0: Should be a fairly important game. I mean, I think the Bucs have a chance to be pretty good this year. Cowboys are getting a lot of hype. Dallas. Gotta avoid
1: Louis,
0: training camp
1: Louis
0: looks
1: like he's all in for the Cowboys. For that game, yeah. Oh, for that game only. Okay, all right. But you're not all in. You're not.
0: Louis is a New England Patriots fan. I have no idea why he would have anything to do with the not liking the Bucs.
2: I don't dislike the Bucs. Just I think Dallas has an edge.
0: Okay, Dallas has an edge over Tampa. Yeah, Dallas is going to be pretty good.
3: That's the Celsius talking, Mark.
0: Glad you guys played Dave Matthews. I used to moonwalk to his music. You moonwalk to Dave Matthews. It doesn't make sense.
1: Well, I think you do that maybe when you have a little curricular extra.
0: I guess so.
1: Maybe that causes you to moonwalk. What do you think, J-Mo?
3: I think any music that gets you grooving is music to moonwalk to. No discrimination from me.
1: Well, and you know that maybe that person, just Dave Matthews, does it for him.
0: Does it the moonwalk?
1: Well,
0: it
1: makes you get to a place that,
0: Okay, fair.
3: I'm going to turn on my Dead album tonight, and I'm going to try moonwalk into that.
0: I guess that's, there's not a whole lot of rhythm to it, Not something that I've ever been real good at. It's just the moonwalk. I thought the most interesting thing, other than, I love baseball, so I'm always going to watch things that are going on in the world of baseball. But Jackson Koivun was the most interesting thing of the weekend.
1: Yes.
0: As many great golfers as there are in the world, for a guy to just roll up in like his first three tournaments that he plays as a pro and shoot 25 under. That was a fun tournament to watch. There were some eagles and birdies out there. I don't mind watching these guys hit it in the middle of the fairway and hit it close for a birdie. Doesn't bother me.
1: I
0: don't have to have a tournament where you shoot two over to win.
1: I was wanting to see if Scotty was going to be able to catch him. So that was Scotty's fifth runner-up of the season.
0: If Scheffler would have putted at the British Open the way that he putted this week, he would have won it by three or four shots.
1: Yeah, but he still said that his approach shots, he needs to get in tighter. He needs, I mean, they're 10 to 15 feet. He needs to get them in there to 5 to 10 feet.
0: Five-footers, he was blowing those all week in England. He was missing those shots. So
3: can I rain on the Jackson Koivun parade a bit?
0: Yeah, please do. Why? What do you have negative to say about him?
3: I have nothing negative to say about him. Unbelievable player. Great performance. Beat Scotty Scheffler. It's not like he beat a bunch of no-names out there.
1: But.
3: Exactly, Kale. Thank you. I think that all of this hype about, like, he's the greatest college player ever. Look at all these great names that have been the top college player. No one has won at the rate of Jackson Koivun. Well, no PGA Tour pros have come straight out of high school at this rate in the history of professional golf. So you got like 18-year-old Blades Brown out there that's routinely getting top 20s in all these tournaments every week. He would have contended with Jackson Koivun in college. Other players that have come out early, so on and so forth. So I think Jackson Koivun is an excellent player. But the narrative surrounding him because of his college prowess is that he is somehow going to be like Tiger Woods, better than Scottie Scheffler. Let's pump the brakes, because there's a lot of guys in the PGA Tour right now that are less than 20 years old even that are going to contend with him and possibly be the future of the sport just as much as Jackson Koivun has potential to be. That's my diatribe about that.
1: Boy, I hope the guy's not listening to us on his app today. I mean, he's going to have a downer. Jeez.
3: I hope he calls
1: Let
3: in.
1: Let the guy enjoy his win.
0: He won the SEC championship by 6 shots as a freshman.
1: He set a record yesterday. Since 1932?
0: Yep. Undefeated in match play.
3: Yeah, 3M Open, please.
1: 25 under was the largest by a first-time player ever to win it.
0: Yeah, I can't see anybody shooting lower than that. Blades Brown is a heck of a name. That's really good.
3: He's great. I mean, he was top 20 at the Amex first tournament of the year he played in. He was top 5 in Puerto Rico. I think he did well in Dallas at the Byron Nelson too. So he's a guy routinely getting top 20. I think he's only 18 years old or something like that. There's a lot of young players that are going straight out of high school. We've seen Akshay Bhatia play really well at 2. He's a bit older now at this point, but all of these young guys are contending, and I don't think we should just look at their college stats, because Blades Brown is playing final groups, kind of like Jackson Koivun did yesterday, where he's with Scotty Scheffler on Sundays and Saturdays and stuff like that. And I think that you develop just as much, if not more so, as Jackson Koivun did winning tournaments in college.
1: Blaze Brown should have been a speed skater, an ice speed skater.
0: That's pretty good. Or just a hockey player would have been good, too. Blaze Brown is 19. You mentioned him at the Byron Nelson. He finished 14th. But, yeah, he's finished the top 10 two times on the PGA Tour. Made a little bit of money.
3: It's all over.
0: Blaze Brown is the son of a former WNBA player. Jamie, did you say we have a caller?
3: No, I did not. I could pretend to be a caller. I've got plenty of questions for you. If you need a caller, I'll be a caller for you.
0: You got a question? Well, fire away. Yeah, okay, let's go to the phones. Let's go to J-Mo, who's standing by. What up, J-Mo?
3: Hey, I heard you guys talking about Jackson Koivun, and there's a lot of hype about this guy. People are asking, should he be added to the President's Cup team? Maybe a little stress test for the Ryder Cup, or is it too early for a guy like that?
0: What, he missed the cut the week before, so I would say we would have a lot of very pissed off golfers if we moved him up that fast.
1: Hey, I do have to
0: we're pouring a beer on J-Mo for that.
1: I gotta tell you, J-Mo, you'll like this. I don't know if you've heard me say it before. I've said it a couple times. My dad over the years has become a big golf guy. Never played it. I mean, we never never taught us. Now, we'd live right by a course, and I grew up playing when I was little, but he was a baseball, football guy, basketball, All-State, all that stuff. But we never, talked any golf at all. But here the last several years, he's gotten into it. And so he called me yesterday. Boy, as soon as he won it. Matter of fact, I was watching it on my cell phone on YouTube TV. And I told him that. I said, yeah. I said, he got into the top 70. He finished. Now he's in 70th in the FedEx, so he gets to go play in the terms. He goes, hell, I'd put that guy on my team right now. And I said, Dad, you can't put him, like, on the Ryder Cup. He don't have enough points, this and that. He said, well, hell, he's as good as anybody else. I said, he goes, Scheffler's hitting the ball all over the place. This kid's hitting the ball down the damn middle, and he's putting the ball in the hole. He goes, I'd sign him up. He goes, he'd be on my team right now.
0: So Ray Gundy is corroborating what you say, J-Mo.
1: Exactly.
0: Put him on the President's Cup team.
3: There was an actual story on, I think, Golf Digest website this morning about Jackson Koivin being a part of the President's Cup team. So I guess there's a few people out there that really believe it. Low stakes, lower stakes.
0: Well, if you look at just watch the last 2 days, you would think that there's nothing that he can't do.
1: I mean, it's just impressive. You know how difficult it is, and there's a lot of good golfers out there, but it's very, very difficult to win. But just to see how he continued to play well. I mean, besides his tee shot on the 18th where he kind of topped it over there, which, I don't have a problem with it. It still ended up in the fairway. I mean, I take that all day.
0: Let's talk to Cameron. What's up, Cameron?
4: Hey, what's going on, guys? Can you hear me?
0: We got you.
4: Hey, quick question. I'm a big Florida Gator football fan, and the rest of my family's OU fans, of course. And so we're thinking about, going out to that game in Gainesville later this season. And I was just wondering, how well have Sooner fans traveled to these away conference games since being in the SEC, especially some of these further SEC games? And I'll take
1: they
4: that
1: travel.
4: Just curious to see how well they travel.
1: Yeah, they travel.
0: You went to the game last year that was not necessarily a marquee game that might be the farthest from any – from Norman of any of them is the South Carolina game.
1: Yep, and they travel down there.
0: Yeah, OU's got as good a traveling fans as anybody.
1: And also, and it's a good question, but also it's the first time these fans have had a chance to go, to Tennessee, South Carolina, Alabama. I mean, in the years that I was at OU 99, we'd only been to Alabama once and been to Tennessee once. This year going to Michigan, there hadn't been any Sooner fans up there. Georgia, nobody's been to Georgia, Florida, so those are going to be great events. I'm going to tell you another damn good game go-to will be in Starkville. If you can find your way down to Stark Vegas, that will be a great, great game and a great atmosphere. The last one of the year, which will have a lot riding on at Missouri.
0: Here's how I would rank them personally for me, the games that I would say the attending road games for Oklahoma this year.
1: What classifies that? What determines your rankings? The game itself or the atmosphere?
0: Both. It's got we don't give you the exact recipe for this, Kale. I mean, it's just the exact formula, but I've got it ranked Michigan 1, Florida 2, Georgia 3. And then everything else comes somewhere after that. But I'd include Texas, not considering that a road game.
1: Michigan, most people will stay in Detroit, which is 45 minutes away from Ann Arbor. It's easier, simpler to stay in Detroit. More opportunities.
0: I think Florida.
1: Not near as expensive.
0: I think Florida's going to be the most improved team in the SEC this year. They won 4 games last year, but I think they're winning 8 games this year.
1: Yeah. They have 4 returning guys on offense and 5 on defense.
0: Very good running back. Coming back.
1: Now, look at this, though. Florida's schedule. October 17th, they play at Texas. They have a week off. Then they go to Georgia. And then you get the Sooners.
0: That's not easy. Not easy at all. All right, we got a couple more phone calls. Let's go to... Let's see. We'll go to Johnny. Hello, Johnny.
5: Bart, Kale, how y'all doing?
1: Hey, good. Hey, Johnny. What's up, buddy?
5: Hey, Kale, question for you. Just curious, if we're getting close to football season. I know you coach multiple positions at OU. Would love to hear from you. What was your favorite position to coach and why? And I will take that off the air.
1: That's a good question. I would probably have to say running backs. And the reason why is I think you can – and I was a firm coach. I coached firm. I mean, I coached you hard, loved you hard, or one of those deals. And I believed in that. I have a lot of passion. And I think you should do that with all positions. But with the running backs, you can do it. You can have a little bit more bite on those guys a little bit. And so, but I enjoyed coaching the inside receivers / tight ends, which our tight ends were more like all inside receivers, Grant Calcaterra, Mark Andrews, guys like that. But running backs were fun. And started that at a very young age and was very fortunate to coach a lot of those guys. It's a good question.
0: Thank you. Appreciate it. We'll get one more phone call in here. Let's go to Randy. Hello, Randy.
6: Hey, guys. How's it going?
0: Good.
6: Hey, I just going to hit on Jackson Coivin for just a minute, please. I mean, it would not be unprecedented. Jordan Spieth was made on the Ryder Cup team when he was just coming out. Ludwig Åberg was picked for the Ryder Cup before he ever even played in a major championship. And I'll just go to say that my son does the 73rd hole, so he follows dad at golf, and Jackson Coivin is the highest-ranked amateur since they started it in 2008, and that's above people like Spieth, Scheffler, Åberg, Rahm, and all that. And a lot of that's because he played in like 6 PGA events last year, and he finished top 10 in 4 of them. And then he went back to school to win a national championship. So, I mean, I don't think it's as far-fetched as anybody says that they might put him on the President's Cup team. So, I'm just going to throw
0: Randy
6: that in, guys.
0: And Ray and J-Mo have convinced me within the last 10 minutes. Let's do it.
1: The dude can strike. Well, the dude can. He, dude,
0: I'll change my
1: the
0: mind
1: dude,
0: on that.
1: He can hit the ball and he can putt.
0: Why not?
1: That's all I know.
6: Well, I know the kid wins. He won more as an amateur than Tiger Woods did. So, I mean, he's performed on that level. He tied with Ryder Cowan as the low amateur.
0: He had more outs as an amateur than Open. Way more outs than Tiger as an amateur, though, right?
6: Well, he played 3 years in college. Tiger played 2. So, I mean,
0: okay.
6: Yeah. But, so... I mean, I don't know. He's got all the accolades. He's number 70 on the list right now, guys. And he's going to play next week, and he's going to play the next week to try to at least keep 70 so he can play in the playoffs. So, I mean, if he performs well and then gets to go through the playoffs, Rance Snedeker's got a lot to choose from. Because the President's Cup is different than the Ryder Cup. They have 12 players, but – they have 6 automatics, and the captain has to pick 6 people. So
0: that gives him a better chance to be, not qualifying as sort of being one of the wild cards. But Randy, thanks to call, man. Love the 73rd hole. You guys, they do Tyler. They do a great job on there. You'd be saying somebody like Justin Thomas, Jacob Bridgman, Bryson, somebody like that. No thanks. If you put him on there, I mean, those are the cusp of the top 12 players in the United States right now.
1: Well, yeah, and I haven't seen him play enough. I just watched him play this weekend,
0: right?
1: And it was impressive.
0: It was spectacular. Yeah.
1: It was very impressive. That's all I know. And he had the best player in the world chasing him, and it didn't faze him.
0: He was way ahead. He was way ahead of there. All right, break. We'll be back with more. Wrap it up after this. The return of the ultimate coming up in about 15 minutes. Stay tuned.
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3: I mean, he was talked about. I don't know if
4: he has a lot of people around him.
3: Yeah, but that's who it is. Julian Sain's first team.
4: Yeah, they released their poll of their voting. The Big Ten did before media days, unlike the SEC, who did it after. I would do it after. I think it's, you know, that way it allows you to bring a lot more of your personal bias into it after seeing some of those guys.
3: Well, we were also talking about, Ohio State being favored. They got four returning offensive linemen starters. They got a chance to be pretty good, especially with those two receivers.
4: Josh.
3: Innocent Smith.
4: This is unbelievable. Okay, so this is something we talked about at the beginning of the day. We can wrap it up. Josh on the text line is reporting that LeBron is going to live in New York City and commute to Philadelphia daily via helicopter. He's going to spend that $4 million. He's going to spend that $4 million salary pretty fast.
3: That's a lot of traffic.
4: A lot of helicopter time?
3: Yes. It's a lot of traffic going through big cities.
4: A helicopter? What do you mean?
3: Yeah, just the everything you got to schedule and make sure flying. I mean, there's planes around there all over the place.
4: I did not know you had that much experience choppering.
3: Well, I mean, it's not like you're going from here to Stillwater. You know, you don't have to worry about a whole lot, but when you're in the big cities like that, there's traffic everywhere. The air controller, I mean, holy cow.
4: I'm learning new stuff every day. I learned a lot during today's show. I need to learn one more time about what's happening here at the Louis. Tuesday night sing up.
3: Yep, you got it. That's the place. J-Mo's calling for you. 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
2: A better life with Dr. Sanjay Gupta.
3: How often do you stop to wonder whether you should share something that's revealing, maybe even embarrassing, with a partner, a friend, or even your boss? In her new book called Revealing, The Underrated Power of Oversharing, behavioral scientist Leslie John says doing just that can help you deepen relationships that are vital to your life. We need people to trust us in order to get things like love, friendship, and career success. That's what she told us. When you make yourself vulnerable by revealing something sensitive, it does make other people trust you. In turn, when you ask someone to reveal something about themselves, showing that interest will generally lead someone to like you more. Why? Because people like to be asked about themselves, she says. It also signals that they are discriminating and choosy, but in a good way. I'm Dr. Sanjay Gupta, helping you live a better life.
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8: Good afternoon, everybody, and welcome to the Afternoon Sports Beat on this hot Monday. I'm Jim Traver, your host, going to be with you until 6 o'clock talking sports. 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They're good people. They really are. If you're looking for a good job to work for a really good company, I'm telling you right now, you go there to work and you do a good job, they'll give you raises. You'll work there for 30 years. 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Mr. J-Mo. How are you, J-Mo?
9: I am doing great. It's good to have you back, Jim. How was your vacation?
8: It's good. I could say it's good to be back, and it's not good to be back. But, yeah, I had a good time, man. I know a lot of people are asking me on Instagram. By the way, if you're not following me on Instagram, I don't know what's going on. You get so much family stuff on there, you can't believe it. I mean, I documented some of my trip and everything. It was awesome. But everybody wants to know, first and foremost, how was the trip and the driving with Julie?
9: That's right. I need an update.
8: I'm going to let y'all know. When we went from here to Pagosa Springs, it was not great. And I'm telling you what, people, I drove good. But there was this one area that got a little hairy, and she almost unloaded on me. I'm talking with a fist. So that got her upset. She just sat over there and just was like moping for a while. Matter of fact, why don't you call her up? You got her number?
9: I do.
8: Call Julie up. Let's get her on the air. Yeah. But after that, people, it went pretty daggone good. Now, driving home, and I'll tell you exactly where we went from Pagosa Springs up to Crested Butte to see my homeboy Jay Bird and his wife Diana. They just bought a beautiful house. Oh, my gosh. It's just incredible with the views and everything. And that drive went great. And then the drive home was a little bit tough. But we're going to get her thoughts on this to see what she thinks. But it was nice, man. Gosh, the weather. Oh, my gosh. I come back to this. The weather up there was unbelievable. I got to turn this channel off. I can't watch this dude who's on TV, little weasel. Ugh. Somebody get him off, please. Jiminy Christmas. Anyway. All right. Let's bring in the beautiful and talented and wonderful Mrs. Julie Traber. How are you?
10: Hi.
8: How are you?
10: You're buttering me up with some compliments before you ask about your driving, I hear.
8: Yeah, that's what it is. That's exactly what it is. Tell everybody what you're doing today.
10: Well, I'm back at it with two little wild men.
8: They are crazy.
10: They're funny.
8: My two grandsons.
10: We're having fun.
8: By the way, you got to go on my Instagram and see this dude. He's trying to become a baby influencer, a little child influencer. And he did an incredible video. It was really good. All right, Jewel, everybody wants to know. So I started talking about our drive from here to Pagosa Springs, and it was going pretty good until something happened. Can you explain what got you all fired up driving from here to Pagosa?
10: I think it kind of went downhill when we got into some traffic. I'm not sure what town we were in. But we encountered a downpour, kind of like the downpours we get in Oklahoma, you know.
8: Right.
10: And so, you know, I get nervous when there's a lot of traffic anyway. But then when you add to that bad weather, I think it was just truly a perfect storm. Okay, let's go.
8: Now, would you say that it was more you going overboard, or did I do bad driving?
10: Well, what I explained to you is that it was me going overboard, but then when you get upset with me while I'm already, like, anxious, it doesn't go well.
8: Yeah, that would be truthful. Yeah. I'm trying to do better. I told Julie this, J-Mo. As a man, my whole life, I have been a guy who, if you tell me I'm not doing something right, I don't go... Okay. I go, what are you talking about? I'm fine. You see what I'm saying, J-Mo?
9: I do.
8: That's me. I can't help it. And Julie does not like that very much, do you, Jill?
10: No. Like, when I feel like I'm fixing to die, I feel like I ought to be able to yell out and, you know, speak freely.
8: Now, do you really think you're fixing to die?
10: It feels like that in the moment, mm-hmm. you know, when you're having an anxiety attack.
8: Okay, so then...
10: like, yes, I think I'm fixing to die.
8: So then we went to Pagosa, and we had a great time in the spas, didn't we?
10: We did, yeah. No, Pagosa was great. I forgot how much I loved that place.
8: Yeah, Pagosa Springs is a really cool little place. Great little town, good food.
10: It is. And the weather was just perfect. We made one mistake, though, because it was so cool outside that we decided we were going to open our windows in the room.
8: Right.
10: And our room was right beside the mother hot spring.
8: The mother spa.
10: So suddenly Jim was like, did you just toot? We're literally at a sulfur spring.
8: Yeah, our room smells like sulfur. You know, when we go there, we take our worst bathing suit and then we throw it away when we're done.
10: Guys, no.
8: Can't do it. Are you telling the little boys to stop? What are they doing? Are they fighting?
10: Yes.
8: Okay, but the drive, the drive from Pagosa up to Crested Butte, though, it was good, right?
10: I was going to say, you know, after that, we just really had one moment on the drive to Pagosa. I'm on the radio.
8: Hey, come on, Clyde. Good.
10: We had one moment, and I felt like the rest of the driving was good. I felt like I did good.
8: And then you drove for a while, didn't you? You drove coming home a little bit, huh?
10: On the way home, we started to have a moment, and you said, you know what, do you want to just drive? And I said, yeah. So I drove most of the way home, I feel like.
8: Okay, so J-Mo, I'm going to tell you something. There's one of the things that Julie can't stand. You know, when you go on a long drive, I don't know about you, J-Mo, maybe because you're young or whatever, but, you know, sometimes you get bored when there's nothing happening, and you may cross the center line a little bit and then come back, or the side line and come back, right? Well, Julie drove about 2 hours, maybe a little over 2 hours. She went over the center line 5 times. Which she'd have come through the daggone window if I'd have done that. And she went over the sideline a couple times too. Now, is that true, Joel?
10: I don't remember any of that, but I'm not going to argue with you. I don't know.
8: Oh my gosh. It was kind of weird for me to sit there and watch it. Yeah.
10: My own driving doesn't bother me. I don't panic at my own driving.
8: That makes a lot of sense. Well, a couple times, J-Mo, I had to say to her, you know, I'd have to go, you know, the speed limit's 75 here, you know, and she's going like 69, 71. I just don't understand that part of it.
10: Nothing makes Jim crazier than that.
8: Yeah.
10: I will say this, though. Mm-hmm. We made it. We had a very nice trip.
8: Yes, we did.
10: It was lovely. Colorado was beautiful.
8: Mm-hmm.
10: You did ask me when you came home, I said, you know, I'm craving a Robertson's ham sandwich. And you said, well, I'm still off work. Do you want to drive down and get a sandwich? And I said, I literally don't want to drive anywhere. I did not want to get in the car again after that. So you need time between a long road trip, I feel like.
8: So how long until we can make another really long drive together?
10: Well, I feel like at least a year.
8: Okay. At least a year.
10: I feel like, you need to give it some time.
8: So the next driving trip, what, 2 summers from now? That's probably what you're thinking about?
10: Yeah, maybe. My feeling is, why don't we just fly somewhere? That would be my
8: Because
10: second.
8: Look at the Let's things we got there. To see while we were driving. It was awesome.
10: It is true that when you're driving, you do get to do these little detours and have these unplanned adventures.
8: Exactly.
10: You know? I do love that part of it. And I do love finding all the hole-in-the-wall restaurants. You and I are big on, you know, where a lot of people, they will only eat at chain restaurants. You and I are the total opposite. Like, we try to eat at the place that the locals think is the best. You know, one of our best meals we had on this trip was in a gas station.
8: Gas station.
10: Which is fantastic.
8: We didn't know it was in a gas station.
11: But
10: no,
11: we pulled up.
10: We had
11: up
10: read all the reviews and we said, let's go.
11: And we kept looking and we couldn't find it. And it had this little baby sign on the gas station. So we went in there and then we had one of the best cheeseburgers you'll ever put in your mouth. Right, Jewel?
10: Yeah. Yeah, some of the best food are the little hole in the walls. So,
11: and then we had all a bunch of firemen came in because, you know, they're fighting big fires up there in Colorado, right? So that was cool.
10: You know you're at the right place when a bunch of firemen come in to eat lunch, you know?
11: You're right. You're exactly right.
10: Yeah.
11: Well, anyway, I just wanted to let everybody know that we made it and you're okay. Right?
10: Yes, we did make it. Yes, I give you one thumbs up. You really, really, other than that one, the drive going, you really tried your hardest. And I
11: well, because
10: it.
11: I did the big rain dance to make the rain come down, and that's why you're upset with me.
10: No, that wasn't why, and you know it, but
11: you want to tell everybody? We'll you want that. To tell everybody how you went on a 4.5 mile hike up to about 11,000 feet?
10: You know, that was surprising because we've been to Colorado before and I've gone hiking in Colorado before. The altitude has never really affected me and it did this time. Like, I literally thought I was going to die on that hike. I think you posted the picture, but at the top of the trail that we were on, so we had gone like 4.5 miles or whatever, I looked at the picture because I'm like, I literally at that moment felt like I was going to die, like my heart was just going to be out of my chest. And funnily enough, the picture I looked pretty normal in.
11: What the heart rate get up to?
10: I do remember thinking, I think it was like 150. You know, you'd stop for a little bit. It would calm down. But the minute I started hiking, because, you know, you're going straight up in that altitude. So it was interesting. And they told me that a lot of people, as they get older, the altitude affects them differently. And some people literally have to move out of Colorado, even though they've lived there for 20 years.
11: Yep.
10: So I don't know. You and I both kind of got hit with it this time.
11: I got messed up and I was sitting there watching the British Open. Seriously, I was hurting.
10: You were not hiking.
11: I wasn't anywhere near a daggone mountain. And I had to keep drinking water. And it was crazy because y'all's phones weren't working. I didn't know anybody around me. And I'm sitting on the couch going, I think I'm getting ready to keel over. I'm ready to go down. I'm going down real quick. I almost dialed 911.
10: That way.
11: I would have dialed 911 if I had known the address if I was at. Well, I didn't know what to say to them. I don't know where I was.
10: No, they can track you, I think, just on your phone.
11: Yeah.
10: I don't think you have to know.
11: Well, I'm not going to be living.
10: We made it. And I do love Colorado. I think it's just, Crested Butte is incredibly beautiful. And the town was just the cutest. If you haven't been to Crested Butte, you got to make that a destination.
11: Yep. No, it was. It was really cool. Great. And of course, we were with great people. So that made it even better. My man, Jay.
10: Yeah. So we actually posted our podcast today. If you're interested in some of the places we visited, more detail, we talk all about it on the podcast.
11: Yeah, that's right. Our podcast, the Julie and Jim Traver podcast. And we have a YouTube page. If you want to go to it, please subscribe. We'd love for you. We've got a great a guy today said how great he enjoyed the show. So we appreciate it. All right, Jewel, we'll go take care of the Rugrats.
10: Yeah.
11: See ya.
10: All right. I think we're going to go swimming.
11: Okay, sounds good. Love you. Bye. This is the best weather to go swimming. Yeah, so we went from Pagosa Springs up to Crested Butte. Now, Crested Butte is you ever been there by any chance?
9: I think I've been through it. I used to ski when I was younger at Steamboat Springs. That's
11: up further north, yeah. But this place is just so cool, man. So beautiful. And my homeboy, Jay Bird, they just bought a beautiful house there. It was really, really cool. And then we went, listen to this. I have a cousin that I have not seen since my mama died.
9: That posted a picture with him, right?
11: That's exactly right.
9: Yeah.
11: His name is John Garfall. We call him Johnny. He calls me Jimmy because, you know, we knew each other when we were little. I'm going to tell you this. He's one of the baddest dudes I've ever seen in my life. All right. First of all, incredible football player. Maybe the fastest white dude I've ever seen in person. Yeah. I remember going up there. He played semi-pro football up in upstate New York, and he was a superstar. But he never got to go. You know, he wasn't going to go to the NFL or anything, but he was unbelievable. Then he decided he was going to go to Gunnison 51 years ago. And I'm sorry, 58 years ago. And he went there and he started a guide service. And there's some people listening to this show that have been to it. He had 25 horses. He had two hands and a cook. And they would go out for an entire week. They'd pack the horses and they would go out in the weather, the freezing cold weather, and they would go hunting. And they would hunt like elk and they had mountain goat, everything up there. And this dude was, you talk about a cowboy. I mean, you know, these dudes around here now, and I'm not, there are a bunch of great cowboys that live around here, but a lot of people walk around with a hat and boots on and think they look like a cowboy. This dude was a real live cowboy, okay? For like 40 something years. And people came from all over the world to do this trip with him, you know? I would never do it. Would you go out like that for a whole week on a horse?
9: I don't think I'm built like that.
11: No, dude. Everybody calls me in. You know, people call people outdoorsy. I'm indoorsy.
9: Me too.
11: I'm an indoorsy guy. But I'm telling you, man, we sat down. We thought we'd just stop at his place for about an hour. We were there for 3 hours, man, talking about our families and everything else. So he is, it was so cool seeing my boy John Garfall. I mean, he's unbelievable. He's 79 years old. He's had 6 back surgeries. By the way, I forgot to tell you, he used to be big time in rodeo, too.
9: Doing what? Bull riding?
11: Yeah, bull riding. Yep.
9: That's awesome.
11: He's a bad man. I'm telling you, one of the bad. He's 79 years old, 6 back surgeries, both hips replaced, both shoulders replaced. I mean, he's exactly like me, right? And guess what? When I gave him a hug, his body felt like he was 25. I mean, he was hard as a rock at 79 years old. He's now moving back to upstate New York to be with family and stuff because he thinks, frankly, he wants to die back there. That's, you know, some people are like that. You know, they want to go back to their homes. And that's where he's going. He had a beautiful wife, Kathleen. I believe it's his 4th wife. He's, let's just say this. He was an unbelievable ladies' man. Like, I'm telling you, if you go look at his pictures, this dude, I'm not lying to you, man. I had 2 idols in my life, him and my brother. That's it. And this dude was amazing. And I hadn't seen him in forever since my mama died. So it was great. And then, you want to say something?
9: No.
11: Okay. And then coming home, we went to a place called the Sand Dune National Park.
9: I was going to ask what the sand was on your Instagram.
11: Dude, listen to me. This place, so I had one guy call in, before I left and said, oh, it's not worth it. Dude, I apologize. It's not a destination place. You're not going to go there and spend three days there. But if you're ever in the southeast part of Colorado, you have to just stop there for a half an hour or an hour. It is unbelievable how this sand got there. You got all these mountains and all these other things, and the sand dunes are huge. I thought they'd be little. They're huge. And you know what people do? They get boogie boards, and they go up on them, and then they come sliding down, and they were going fast. Now, I didn't do that at 64 years old, but there were people doing it, and they were flying. And then, like little kids, it was like you're at one of an unbelievable, beautiful beach without an ocean. So the little kids were, like, playing in the sand. It was really cool, man. I mean, really cool. I really enjoyed it. I really am glad that I stopped there. And then we came home. I did go down to Durant to play some poker this weekend. I had a really nice run in one of the tournaments. Finished 21st in the 1100. But in the other big one, the main event, I didn't do very good.
9: So that was back in Oklahoma, your poker tournament.
11: Yeah, Durant. Yeah, down in Durant. So I didn't play any poker on our trip. But that's going to be pretty much my last poker until probably December. I may get lucky and maybe be able to play a little bit here or there, but now I shut it down now. Now it's football season, and I'm going to be ready to go. So you got me. I'm back. People message me on Instagram saying, we need you back. I'm back. Here I am. So I expect a bunch of phone calls. People want to talk about a lot of things. I got some things to talk about. One of the things I want to talk about is one of my people that I can't stand, Mr. Rory McIlroy, the little punk that he is. I hope that some of you out there are starting to feel the same way about this guy. I hope. I've been telling y'all for 3, 4, 5 years now, he's a punk. 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
13: 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There are four of them. Number one, nutrition. The Mediterranean diet really is the gold standard. Number two, exercise. 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Number three, sleep. 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You should be getting 7 to 9 hours a night. And finally, number four, often gets forgotten, socialization. 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

0: 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And very impressive. By the way, we were just talking about Jock Peterson, you and me, a second ago. He just went deep, like, just about a couple minutes ago.
1: Yeah, a couple. It's like three home runs this inning. Every time I look up, they're hitting a home run. Jake Berger just hit one.
0: Yeah, the Rangers. You just never know. Last week, they had a game. The first game, they won 10-1, and the second game, they lost 10-3. I mean, what in the world? They're so up and down. It's crazy. Absolutely crazy. All right, why don't we go to Traber's Take.
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0: Okay. I have, for years on this radio program, ripped Rory McIlroy. Okay? And although I am a person, as you well know, that loves for people to tell the truth, because I guarantee somebody's going to message or send a text or something and go, hey, Traber, you always want him to talk and blah, blah. That's not what this is. Okay? Now, everybody knows that I'm not real high on Bryson DeChambeau. I don't like him, but my man Bo Van Pelt, who knows all the golfers, told me he's a pretty good guy. And I've had a couple other people say it. So I'm not saying I like him. I still don't like him very much ever since he said the Masters should be a par 67. Total idiot would say something like that. But at least I don't have I don't despise him. But I do despise Rory. Now, people ask me why I don't like Rory McIlroy. I don't know. I mean, I'll tell you the answer, but I don't know how you can look at his little peanut head and like him. I don't know. I just think he's a weak little punk. The reason why I don't like him is about 4 or 5 years ago, he went off on our president. Whether you like him or not, I don't care. You may hate the president. I don't care. But you don't come from another country, work in our country, make millions and millions of dollars, and rip on our president and our government. You don't do it. I'm sorry. He's not voting in this country. If you want to become a daggone, what am I trying to say?
1: Citizen.
0: Thank you. If you want to become a citizen, go ahead and do it. But just shut your mouth. Okay, so let's go back to the British Open because I watched a whole bunch of it. I was waking up early so I could watch it. First of all, I hate those courses. I just do. I don't like British golf.
1: All links style?
0: I mean, some of them are okay, but it makes it a little bit worse because they've had no rain. But maybe they should have a better watering system. I mean, we're not getting any rain, and I drive by Oklahoma City Golf and Country Club the other day, and it looked beautiful. I mean, how can we do it, but they can't? Right?
1: That makes sense.
0: I don't like looking at it. I don't like, but I watch it, but I don't like the daggone brown everywhere. I don't like you hitting 400-yard drives with 100 yards of run, you know, bouncing all the way. I don't like it. So, I'm gonna weigh in first on what Bryson DeChambeau did. Look, I don't know if Bryson DeChambeau said, I'm going to do this. I don't know the answer. I'm not in his head. You know what it reminds me of is when somebody's hurt and people say he can play. You have no idea. You're not inside of his body. I mean, do I think there's some people that would play and some people that wouldn't? Sure. I was around many athletes that were big old sissies. And I was around a bunch of athletes that was the baddest dude around and he would go and play with anything. I mean, what was it? What just happened a little while ago? Oh, the player for the Oakland A's that got hit in his, you know what? And
1: fouled the ball off?
0: Fouled his ball off of that. I'm telling you, people. And by the way, if you're one of those people that say, why wasn't he wearing a cup? Outfielders don't wear cups. Infielders and catchers wear cups. Outfielders don't. By the way, Mark Belanger never wore a cup. And I asked him why, and he said, because my hands were so good, I knew I wasn't going to get hit. That's true. It's a true, unbelievable true statement. Mark Belanger, maybe the best defensive shortstop of all time. Couldn't hit his way out of a paper bag, but boy, he could play defense. All right, back to my story. That was a bad man. He had a ruptured testicle. And And he continued his at bat and got a base hit. If that were to happen to one of these NBA players, they'd be out for 4 months. They may never play again. I mean, that is a bad dude. Now, let's get back to Bryson. There is no doubt in my mind he should have gotten a penalty. Do you agree, yes or no, J-Mo?
1: Absolutely,
0: he should have gotten a penalty. Who was sticking up for him? There's a lot of people. No, he shouldn't. He stepped on a huge thing of grass and patted it down.
1: And knew what he was doing.
0: Well, if maybe he did. I'm going to give him a small benefit of the doubt. I probably agree with you, but I don't know if we should go that far. I like that you did go that far, but I'm just saying, okay? Get out on a limb, J-Mo. We do it on this show all the time. I have no problem with it. So, he did it. Whether he did it on purpose, I don't know. I think he may have, but we'll see. Anyway, they finally wait until, I mean, what, an hour and a half after everybody's finished? And then they say, because they had to wait on tee times, because two strokes means you'd be in a different tee time. So they finally say, yes, we're giving him a penalty. Bryson was a little baby, thought it was wrong. And then here comes people answering. Now, if you heard what Scheffler said, he handled it like a solid human being. I think if we put a true serum in Scheffler, he may not like DeChambeau either. But Scheffler said, look, I'm trying to win a golf tournament. This is not the place to talk about that. You know, I just want to talk about the golf tournament. Big old Rory, who, by the way, fell apart in the stupid tournament. Rory comes out and says, you know, I don't really like the guy and blah, blah, blah. He just starts ripping on him. You know what I'd like to see? I'd like to see DeChambeau grab that little peanut's head and throw him in, try to fit his head in one of the golf holes. Try to see if we can get that little pea head of his inside a golf hole. That's what I want to see. I think DeChambeau would beat him like senseless. Although I think DeChambeau is a little bit of a sissy too, but you know what I'm saying. But I'm telling you something, dude. That was ridiculous for him to come out and say that. It really was. I don't care if you say that to somebody else. You don't say that. People, that's going too far. If I'm on the radio and say I don't like him, but who cares? I'm not on the PGA Tour. If I was on the PGA Tour and I didn't like him, I sure as heck wouldn't go out and say, I don't like the guy. I'm telling you, man. Rory McIlroy is one of the biggest punks in sports, and nobody, for some reason, I see the Americans, oh, Rory, go Rory, why? First of all, he's not from our country. That's fine with me, but I'm not cheering for dudes that act like he does from other countries. Secondly, he's a punk. I don't understand it. I don't understand it. Anyway.
1: I don't like Bryson DeChambeau, but I think you have to. Rory McIlroy had to have made you extremely upset in order for you to stick up for Bryson in that case.
0: I know. That's exactly right. That's how bad it is. There's no doubt that Bryson did it. If you want to just say, look, it looked to me like he probably did it, but that's not my. You know, that's not me. I'm trying to play good golf, right? That's fine. You don't have to go. Well, everybody knows I don't like him. Okay, P-head. That's what his name is from now on. I'm never calling him Rory McIlroy after that time right there. His name is going to be P-Head from now on, okay? And if I call him by his name, you come in and go, Jim, his name is P-Head.
1: We don't call him that.
0: He's P-Head right now.
1: And Bryson's defense, too, not to get away from what you're saying about Rory, because I do think it's a little bit strange that he was so vocal in going out against Bryson. But Bryson's defense, saying, like, this is how I walk, picking his knees up.
0: Oh, I know.
1: So high.
0: What a
1: give me
0: joke.
1: Give me a break. No, you've never walked like that in your life. It's ridiculous defense.
0: I mean, it was so obvious that he stepped on it right next to his ball. He was walking around. I think this is just us saying this, but I think he saw that if he moved that, his ball wouldn't move. So he said, maybe I'll walk around it this way and step on it. Yeah, you did, pal. You did it. You know you did it. Take the two-stroke penalty and move on.
1: That's the biggest thing, too, is take the two-stroke penalty. Like, you got caught in the act. Don't make this big hullabaloo like, I'm innocent. This is ridiculous. Just be like, yeah, I shouldn't have done that. And just move on. And we all would have forgotten it.
0: I agree.
1: You and I wouldn't be talking about
0: it.
1: You're
0: right.
1: The golf world wouldn't have been talking about
0: it.
1: It would have been
0: right.
1: In the past.
0: He acted like he didn't do it. I mean, and everybody saw it. I mean, that's the worst thing you can do in life. When you're on camera doing something, and then somebody goes, oh, look at this. You know? Matt Ravis said P-head or P-head. He wanted to say P-E-E or P-E-A. It's P-E-A, Matt. Thank you. Because his head is tiny. He's got a tiny little head. And I'm calling him P-head. Not pee-pee head, because if it was pee-pee, I'd call him pee-pee head. But he's P-head. P-head. Unbelievable. Gosh, I was mad. Okay, I don't know if y'all, listen, if you're not following on Instagram, I don't know what's wrong with you, because I've been putting up some great stuff lately. Yesterday, I put up an incredible, I mean incredible video that showed what the WNBA All-Star Game was like. Now, listen closely, people. I'm not going to be mean. I'm not going to be mad. I'm going to have the best manners that I've ever had, okay? I want, after this break, I want one person who likes the NBA. I'm not going to be mean. If it's a lady, it'll make it even better. But I want to talk to somebody. Call in 405-900-9957 on the Lucky Star line, okay? I want you to call in, and I want to talk to you about that game. You know, because I don't know about you. I don't watch the men's All-Star game. But what I do know is that when nobody plays defense, they'll make a layup. It was so embarrassing. These women are a joke. I'm sorry. And then the way they treat Caitlin Clark, I mean, it's ridiculous. This woman has made them so much better, and they can't stand her. And we all know the reason why, but nobody wants to say it. It's the hue of her skin. Okay? I'll say it. It drives them crazy that the white girl can do so many unbelievable things. They can't stand it. And you want to know the reason why they're making $1.2 million now instead of $250,000? One of the biggest ones. What's one of the biggest ones, Mr. J-Mo?
1: I think it would be Caitlin Clark's
0: marketability. You think so? You think that when she goes somewhere, they have 17,000 people in the stands, and then their next game, they have 8? Why do you think so? What a joke that league is. I'm telling you, I can't wait to see the numbers at the end of the year. Everybody thinks this is going to be the first year that they're going to make a bunch of money. I got to tell you something, dude. I know their TV contract was up. We'll see. We'll see what it is. They'll probably lie, maybe, but they've lost so much money, it's absurd. Absolutely absurd. So anyway, I am begging somebody. I will be so upset. I'm not going to be mean at all. No matter what you can call in and say, Jim, I think you're the biggest sexist I've ever seen. I'll just sit here and say, okay, that's fair. But I want to ask you, I want someone to call me who is a WNBA fan and tell me you watched the All-Star game and you enjoyed it. Oh, my gosh, J-Mo, you got to watch it, dude. They're missing layups. This one girl, I don't know who she was, back-to-back possessions, wide open. She missed a point-blank shot. She didn't even hit the rim. She tried to do it without the backboard. She barely touched the side of the bottom of the rim. And then the one girl dunked, so now everybody thinks, oh, unbelievable. Oh, Jim, yeah. I'm telling you right now. Please, I want to talk to somebody who watches the WNBA and likes it, all right? Come on, ladies, I know you're out there. Don't be scared of me. I'm not going to be mean. You see how I talk to my wife? I know some of you think I go home and beat her, but I don't. They used to think that me in baseball, too. Yeah, my ex-wife, who I couldn't, you know, was just terrible. There was a guy I walked up to her one time and said, does he beat you when he goes home? Seriously, this was in AAA. She probably said yes.
1: You were fiery in the minor league dugout? Is that what brought it up?
0: I was fiery in everywhere, dude. Everywhere. I mean, I'd yell and scream. I didn't care. I'd throw my helmet. I did everything.
1: Hey, speaking of your dugouts, this weekend, Hall of Fame weekend in Major League Baseball, there were a ton of Eddie Murray jerseys in Baltimore I saw. That's big time.
0: Yeah, I know it. Eddie Murray, man. My man. My man, Ed. Big Ed. We used to call him Big Ed, and someone would go, why do you say he's got a big head? That was a big joke with Ed. I say, Big Ed. And the guy goes, why are you calling him Big Head? Anyway, that's just stupid baseball stuff. All right, we're going to take an O'Genie break. I'm in today for Metco. Please, I need a caller. I'm desperately. Is there someone online?
1: There is. I haven't screened him yet, though.
0: Okay, good. I mean, Please don't mess with me. I don't need to be messed with. It's 3 million degrees outside. Just let's talk. If you watch the NBA, please. We'll be back on The Animal.
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6: 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But if you log off, take a step back from all the hype, you'll find that the actual keys to a longer, healthier life are hiding in plain sight. There are four of them. Number one, nutrition. The Mediterranean diet really is the gold standard. Number two, exercise. You should be getting 150 minutes of moderate intensity exercise or 75 minutes of vigorous intensity exercise every week, plus strength training and stretching. Number three, sleep. Sleep is when your body and your brain repair themselves. You should be getting 7 to 9 hours a night. And finally, number four, often gets forgotten, socialization. It's not a bonus. It's a necessity for a healthy life, finding a sense of community, purpose, and belonging. I'm Dr. Sanjay Gupta, helping you live a better life.
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1: We're back in studio today for Metco. I cannot believe that is there not one person who maybe nobody who listens to my show, J-Mo, watches the WNBA because they're smart. Think that's what it is?
0: Certainly not the All-Star game, because I got to be honest, I like the NBA just as much as the next guy. I do not watch the NBA All-Star game.
1: I don't either, but I'm just saying they, like I said, at least they score. I mean, these people, they were a joke.
0: I think the fact that, I know you didn't ask me about this, but I think the fact that the temperament or like the mentality that exists in the NBA of this kind of laziness compared to the other professional sports leagues, the fact that it's also infected the WNBA is one of their biggest detriments. You cannot have that kind of behavior in a league that is upstart for all intents and purposes.
1: It's really sad, man. It really is. You know, I mean, it's kind of like, you remember when Larry Bird came into the NBA? You were too young, but when Larry Bird came into the NBA, they called him the Great White Hope, okay? And the brothers, they loved him. He talked the most smack you've ever seen in your life. They respected how good he was. I mean, what's happened in our country? You know, I mean, this dude, he was a superstar and they knew it. This girl's a superstar, but they don't want to admit it. What the hell's wrong with these people? Sorry about my language. I'm sorry. I don't usually say that. Never do, as a matter of fact. Anyway, cannot believe that no one will call me. I just got a message from a woman who said I didn't watch the game because it stinks. Thank you. I appreciate that. No WNBA fans. I love it. Thank you so much. Yep. I love it. Love it. Love it. Love it. All right. What else are we going to talk about today? We got some poker going on. I know that. Oh, we got a caller? Okay, let's go to the phones. You're on the Sports Animal. Go ahead, please.
2: All right, I try to text in. I'm afraid you guys bought me like a long time ago. I love your show. I've been listening to you since y'all like started.
1: Okay.
2: For years.
1: Okay.
2: Okay. No, I just don't know why you're so fired up. Who gives? Why do you care so much?
1: Well, because, man, they shove it in our face. That's what I've said. If you don't shove it in my face, if you're going to shove it in my face, I'm going to rip you. You know?
2: Look, you're entitled to your receipt and your anger or whatever.
1: Right.
2: It just seems to hit a nerve with you.
1: Like, yeah, I mean, it does. Like, it does hit a nerve with me. You're right. You're right. Because I see, I do. This is like Al Eschbeck. He says this to me all the time.
3: The business of the WNBA, if they make money, if they don't make money, has nothing to do with your bottom line or your life.
1: But what it does is when people tell me how great something is and they keep pushing it and they keep telling you you got to watch and all this other stuff, and then they never make money for 20 something years and that basketball is horrible, I'm going to come out and say it. Maybe I do too much. Maybe I do too much. I don't mean to offend you, my man. I'm sorry.
2: You didn't offend me. It's kind of like I've listened to you. Like I said, this whole time, you and I love you guys this whole time.
1: Right.
2: Don't always agree, but that's fine.
1: Yeah, sure.
2: You, call yourself,
1: you can't talk like that. Yeah, you can't talk like that, man. You can't do that. We got it. We got it, though, but you can't talk like that. It's okay. It's got nothing to do with me being the ultimate. It's got to do with the fact that they shove it down my throat. Okay? Everything is a commercial. I mean, it's just ridiculous. Talking about how great it is. I'm just trying to point out that it's a joke. And I've been wanting to talk about it, so there you go.
0: Jim, we have another caller on the line. It's Jansen. I believe he's heard 2 F-bombs the last 2 weeks he's called on the station.
1: That's nice. Jansen, what's up, my man?
4: Yeah, I mean, Jay is right. I've gotten 2 F-bombs before I've talked 2 weeks in a row. Oh, man. So different perspective, and I completely agree with you, but I'm going against what the caller just said, because here's the issue with it, is you are putting a product out there that is teaching a mentality, one, that is lazy and is saying you are entitled to X because you are X, and that's not okay. The second part of it is teaching these young girls that are watching this game to have some type of a thuggish mentality about somebody that might be better than them in on a different spectrum, whether it be color, whatever. And it just gets old, man. These girls, they all deserve the opportunity just like everybody else. They all deserve to have success and get paid great money. But at the same time, you have to put a product on TV or on the field or court or whatever that is worth watching. So if the rest of these girls don't care, then why the heck would anybody else coming up want to give a crap about the sport that they're watching? And I just want to get your opinion on that, and I'll take you out there. Have a great day.
1: Thank you, Jansen. No, I agree with you 100%, brother. I mean...

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1: Commander Bovino, he's been ordered basically to leave Minneapolis by the higher-ups in the federal government, along with some but not all of the Border Patrol agents who are on the ground there. And I think the president saw and has been under-impressed recently with some of the people doing the talking and doing the so-called leading, and he's made a change with Homan. I think that is an upgrade, and I'm glad that he has done it.
0: 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ULS.
2: You got to start in these small towns before you get to the NHL. And your first game in the NHL, the toughest guy on the other team is going to try and beat your brakes in.
3: Exactly.
2: In the NBA, that sort of humbling nature and the WNBA, it doesn't exist. And I think that's how you get to this point we're at right now.
3: I'm with you, man. I mean, geez, just go play. You got your money that you wanted. You know how many Dominican players I played with? I played with so many Dominican players in my lifetime. In rookie ball, A ball, double A, triple A, big league. I never ever thought, well, geez, he's really good and he's from another country, so I better not let me, we're not going to be nice to him. What? I mean, it's just so stupid. He's got a darker hue on his skin, so we're not going to talk to him. Come on, people. Anyway, by the way, I got to give it up. You know, this whole conspiracy thing, I think is right. Do you agree with me that Presti signed the dude from Denver just so that they would have to match it and go over the second apron? There's no doubt he did that. You agree?
2: When I saw that, I'm with it.
3: There's no doubt. I mean, that is just a brilliant, brilliant move. I mean, it's a brilliant move. Sam Presti, if we put a true serum, he would say, yeah, I'd like to have Spencer. Was it Spencer Jones? Is that his name? Spencer Jones.
2: That's right.
3: Yeah. I mean, Spencer Jones is an okay player. How much is he going to play for the Thunder? Not a lot. He's a good defensive guy. He would have helped with Dort gone. By the way, I haven't talked about Dort. I got to talk about Dort.
2: Part of Presti, too, is they said they sent him to Atlanta because I think Atlanta has the
3: Atlanta
2: Spurs
3: has
2: pick.
3: The Spurs pick.
2: Uh-huh.
3: I mean, yeah, think about that. He sent two dudes to Atlanta that can play, right? Wiggins went there, too, right? Yes, Wiggins and Dort. So my point is, yeah, that's good stuff. I agree. He's thinking of things that I don't know if a lot of other people are thinking about. You got to love that, man. That's just pure intelligence is what that is. Very good. 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Come on. Give them a call. All right, hour number two is next. I expect the phones. I've been gone forever. There's got to be some things you want to know. In the last 2 weeks, anything in sports that you want to talk about, let me know because I did follow stuff. We'll be back on The Sports and Emil.
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18: It is hour number two. Welcome back. I'm Jim Traber on this hot Monday. I guess I'm going to be saying that all day. I don't think there's any doubt about that. I mean, all week, excuse me. Some great poker going on right now down at Durant. Final table of three different tournaments. Got some people down there that I know that are playing well. So congratulations to them. My boy Bart Bogart. He has had a great run in one of the tournaments. Let me see what's happening down there now. Okay, yeah, we had the tournament that I, you know, I went a long way in one tournament, right? And the tournament that I played in was a big tournament, and there were some huge names in it. I mean, that dude that I cannot stand, Maurice Hawkins, won his 26th ring. The last four guys were all big-time pros. Every one of them had millions of dollars in earnings. And it was a tough tournament. I was playing with all of them, so that made me feel pretty good to go as far as I did. So that was nice. But anyway, yeah, we got good stuff going on. Final tables and things happening down in Durant. Let's get to the phones. People are waiting. You're on the Sports Animal. Go ahead, please.
3: Hey, Jim.
18: How you doing, man?
3: Doing just fine. Listen, cry me a river over this WNBA All-Star. That is weak. It was boring. Oh, they got one good dunk. Yay, big deal. It's horrible. I'd rather dig in my nose and flick the boogers on the wall than to watch, what's her name? Old girl that missed, can't even make a layup
18: Angel
3: underneath
18: Reese?
3: The basket.
18: Angel Reese?
3: Yeah, God, yeah. Man.
18: It's
3: Come
18: crazy.
3: On.
18: I know, man. It's
3: it crazy.
18: Crazy. Just stop.
3: Yeah,
18: but
3: they better thank God for Caitlin Clark. You
18: yeah.
3: know? That's
18: I know.
3: Bringing the money in.
18: Listen, let me tell you something. Way back when Tiger Woods came in, there were some pros on the daggone tour that didn't like it. They didn't like it.
3: Right.
18: I mean, there are some,
3: right.
18: listen, there are racists in our world. There's no doubt about it. Both ways. But when they also knew that her coming in was going to make them a lot more money, just like Tiger. So I just don't understand these people. Who cares? Just say, you know what? She's a really good player. Glad she's in the league. And then go on. Unbelievable,
3: man. Absolutely right, Jim.
18: Yep.
3: But one thing before I get off, Jim, I went out there to Maryland to see my daughter graduate from Lake Charles High School in Waldorf, Maryland.
18: I know where that is.
3: Maryland Scholar.
18: Sure, yeah.
3: Yes.
18: Congratulations.
3: Yeah, I couldn't believe that, man. I'm like, wow, my daughter graduated out there in Maryland. She's here from Oklahoma, but graduated high school out there.
18: Did she? Let me ask you a question. Did you get a crab cake while you were back there?
3: They enjoy that. I tried it, and I was like, oh, man, I don't even know what I'm even, you know, it was just different for me. But the whole lifestyle and culture out there, I enjoyed it. I mean, it was really nice. The weather is, you know, incredible.
18: Yeah, you're down there by the you're down there by the water down there near Waldorf. You're not far from the ocean down there.
3: No, Waldorf and they moved to La Plata, so I was like, yeah, this is really nice, you know.
18: Yeah, La Plata, that's cool. I haven't heard that name in a long time. Well, good, man. Well, thanks for your call, brother. Appreciate it very much. My man went to Maryland. I don't get to go back to Maryland very often anymore. But it's okay. Now, where'd you grow up? You didn't grow up in Memphis, did you?
19: I sure didn't.
18: Did you really?
19: Tennessee.
18: Your whole life in Memphis?
19: Mm-hmm.
18: Wow. I got to tell you something, and I know you know this, but... Baltimore and Memphis are two cities that are falling apart.
19: That is, I can't speak for Baltimore, but I can say that's true in Memphis.
18: Where's that really good barbecue place where if you go down there, you better bring a couple guns? What's the name?
19: The Rendezvous is not too bad, but it's the Rendezvous, the one in the basement in the alley downtown.
18: Yeah. Yep. Mm-hmm. Yep. I used to like to go to Memphis, too. Memphis was a good city.
19: If you want to hear the blues, get on Beale Street, go listen to a blues club, have
18: gosh.
19: A glass of whiskey.
18: Oh, we
19: better.
18: Did that. Julie and I did that. That was awesome.
19: Nothing
18: brother.
19: Better.
18: Just awesome. All right, let's get back to the phones. You're on the Sports Animal. Go ahead, please.
20: Hey, Jim. What's up, man?
18: How you doing, man?
20: Good. So I was just calling to get your perspective on the three-way trade that happened between the Mavs, Thunder, and Hawks.
18: Thank you. I don't understand it at all. And I'll tell you why. Go ahead. Keep talking. I'm sorry.
20: I was just going to say, I know you're going to give the OKC perspective.
18: Yeah, you're a Mavs fan, aren't you?
20: Yeah, and I was just going to say I liked getting him, that kid, for free. He's not going to ever be the number one pick or live up to that. But if he can go somewhere else, I mean, he's only 21.
18: I think that was a great move for your Mavs. I really did, man. He might not. Look, he didn't live up to his number one draft. Okay. But guess what? He's still a pretty good player. He's going to be able to help you guys, especially if you have injuries. So I know. I think it was a really, really good trade for your Mavs. I really do.
20: Yeah. All right. Well, thanks, Jim.
18: Thank you, brother. Now, I will say this. Okay. I don't know. J-Mo, do me a favor. You listen to the radio, and you also do a show every day, and you had my man Gideon. Now, Gideon, you know, he kind of works for the Thunder, basically. He gets paid by us, but you know what I'm saying. He's in that show and everything. What was the reaction when they saw that trade while I was gone?
19: To the Mavs trade or to Lou Dort going?
18: For Dort and the Thunder fans, what were their thoughts?
19: Well, I can speak really mostly towards Gideon, and I think I've heard other people talk about it, too. It seems like very... enthusiastic, because the whole issue with the second apron, I think, which I still don't really understand, but I know that that helped them get out of that. And I think it just was more of Gideon was very excited. And so I didn't really ask him specifically why he spoke about the second apron, but it seems like there was a little bit of undertones of probably for the best that we move on from Lou Dort, even though he's been a great part of the franchise for a long time.
18: People know how I feel. I think it was great to get rid of him, but I want you people out there to listen to me closely, because a lot of y'all don't like me because I will not fall into the love festival of a lot of people around here that have for the Thunder. I tell the truth about the Thunder. When they're great, I say it. When they're bad, I say it. All right? Were any of you huge fans of the Thunder out there at all surprised that all you got for Dort was 2 second-round picks? Anybody? You know what it shows for me, J-Mo? He's exactly what I said he was for years. 2 second-round picks for supposedly a lot of people around here think was a great player? Let me tell you something, people. Lou Dort did some really good things for this team. He had some huge playoff games at times. He played great defense. I'm not dogging on him, okay? I'm more dogging on y'all, because you can't see through your love for the team. Yeah, you might like in the stands going, "Lou," when he threw another brick up. But 2 second-round picks?
19: You also have to factor in Richer, too, though. I don't know how to pronounce his name. The Zachary Richer guy.
18: Right, but he went to another team.
19: Yeah, but that's the haul back. Like, the Thunders was just, we got to get under this apron or right. whatever. So,
18: but my point, though, is this is a dude who a lot of people around here think is a great basketball player. And they got him for 2 second-round picks? Now, I will say this. It's similar to baseball. When people know that you have to get rid of somebody, they're not going to give you more. But I'm sorry, man. 2 second-round picks for Lou Dort? I mean, if Matt Ravis, if you're listening, tell me that I'm an idiot, if you'd like. Or Gideon. Y'all, please, tell me. I mean, that's ridiculous. 2 second-round picks for an all-defensive player? Why is that? I'll give you my reasoning. Because he shot the ball so bad this year, and literally in the playoffs was a liability. But see, when I say that, y'all get mad at me. But I was just telling the truth. I'm telling you right now, if it would have been somebody different to get under the attack, like if it would have been Wallace, you know, any of the other big boys on the team, they'd have gotten a lot more for that. That's all I'm saying.
19: Yeah, I think you're right. Lou Dort's value is far greater to Thunder fans because of his tenure here than it is to the rest
18: of
19: the
18: league. But I just want people to know, I got some scathing messages about, you know, why do you hate Lou Dort? I don't hate Lou Dort. I just tell the truth. I don't hate anybody. I mean, this dude that was just on the ESPN football show up here that I can't stand that used to be on this station, I don't even hate him. I don't. And he's wicked. So, just wanted to bring that up. When I saw that, I went, 2 second-round picks? And I know Reese Lachey went to the Mavs, but he didn't go to the Thunder. The Thunder got 2 picks. That's it. But it is good that they're under the apron. Here's the other thing that I think we have to realize. There's no way, I don't want to say there's no way. More than likely, the Thunder will not be as good next year. Not just because of Dort. I'm talking about Isaiah Joe mostly. And Wiggins did some really nice things too. But when you're a team that didn't shoot the ball, they did not shoot the ball very well this year. They didn't. I mean, it's okay. It's not horrible like it used to be. But and then they get rid of a 42% three-point shooter. I'm telling you, man, the Thunder going to be really interesting this year. Really, really interesting. I don't know how it's going to go. I still think they're one of the best teams. But I'll tell you this. It might be the first year in 3 years that some people will say there's teams that have more talent than them. Is that possible, J-Mo?
19: I think it's definitely possible.
18: Yeah. Let's get back to the phones. You're on The Sports Animal. Go ahead, please.
0: Mr. Traber,
18: what's
0: welcome
18: up, Lugnut?
0: Back.
18: How you doing, Lugnut?
0: How are you?
18: Good, how are you?
0: I'm all right, all right, all right. J-Mo, hope you're well as well. Jim,
18: yes.
0: Your disdain for the WNBA is well noted.
18: Is a beautiful thing.
0: And it's correct.
18: It's a beautiful thing.
0: Well correct.
18: Thank you.
0: But you should have equal disdain for Major League Baseball.
18: Why? What'd they do?
1: Well, it's not what they do. It's what they haven't done. They don't market. I mean, WNBA, at least they try to market their product.
18: Good point.
1: Where the Major League Baseball, do you ever see a commercial?
18: Listen,
1: hardly?
18: Major League Baseball is the, and I've said this many times on this show, is the worst marketed sport of all time. I go back to Cal Ripken Jr. Cal Ripken Jr. breaks the record. He runs all the way around the field.
1: Around the field.
18: Whether you liked him or not. The next day, if I was baseball, I would have taken out a full-page ad in the USA Today back then and had a huge thing. Cal Ripken, look at this. But nothing. They did nothing. They're horrible. Horrible. So I agree with you 100%, Lugnut.
1: It's pretty baffling that they don't do as good as what they should do. I mean, given what who they have and everything else, you know?
18: Yeah, I am 100% with you, man. 100% with you.
1: And talking about Rory as well, I mean, I really don't know what people's love affair for that guy is. I mean, he pretty much brokered the whole deal to get Liv to start when he was trying to ramrod the PGA. You know, everybody didn't like.
18: But it was a good thing for the PGA, though. Competition is a good thing. I'm telling you, man. Yeah. Competition is a good thing. And the PGA got better. They started having these more money and all that other stuff for the players. So even though it wasn't the best thing at the time, it ended up being really, really good for the PGA Tour.
1: Well, but you look at him now, and they've given him a break. You know, you have to have all these premier events, but he doesn't have the numbers for that, and they came out and said they weren't going to get punished for it.
18: Yeah,
1: so
18: I know.
1: Why is he getting the pass? Because he's Rory McIlroy?
18: I guess so. Listen, they love Rory McIlroy. He's one of the guys that they absolutely love, and he's a great player. I'm not going to ever take away from how good of a player he is, but I'm telling you right now, we talk about sissies in sports. I think he's one of the biggest sissies I've ever seen in my life. I really do. I think he's just a mental midget. And unless it's golf, because, you know, he just got incredible talent. You ever meet people, Lugnut, that are just incredibly physically talented, that maybe their brains aren't the best, but they still make up for it? That's Rory McIlroy, if you ask me.
1: Yeah, for sure. But it's good to hear my boy Anthony Bogart is running pretty well down there.
18: Yeah,
1: in Durant.
18: he just got knocked out. He finished fifth, so he did a great job. I'm getting ready to text him right now. And I texted a little bit with our man over there in Arkansas.
1: Yeah,
18: and I guess
1: Lowry.
18: Yeah, Lowry. I hope he's doing well. Julie and I've been praying for him.
1: Yeah, he's got a cardiologist appointment tomorrow, and he's extra. I talked to him this morning. He's streaming at Pre-Steve, and just trying to get this new project going. He's got Jim. It's going to be unbelievable when it's finally gets up and going, and it's going to change a lot of lives. It's pretty crazy.
18: Gotcha, brother. Thanks, man. Anyway, Lugnut, good to hear from you.
1: Bye.
18: Thank you very much. By the way, I got this from Scott Williams. WNBA video almost looked like a parody account, especially as All-Star. You're right. That's the truth. It did. I thought it was fake.
19: Jim, I'm off to a bad start.
18: What happened? What'd you do?
19: We already got two texters telling me you called him Rory instead of P-head, and I didn't.
18: Oh, you're right. Thank you, people. Golly, that's so bad. See my memory, dude. You got to come out. You got to remember for me.
19: I'm just as bad, Jim. I forgot, too.
18: You're like 40 years younger than me or something, dude. Come on. You got to remember. I'm having a hard time. All right. Back to the phones. 405-900-9957. I repeat, I do not accept open lines. You're on the Sports Animal. Go ahead, please.
21: Hey, Jim.
18: How you doing?
21: All right. I said I got to call Jim Monday because the All-Star was just beautiful.
18: Beautiful?
21: Honey, I mean, those ladies put it on. Do you hear me?
18: Yeah. Didn't like it then? You didn't like it?
21: I've been following them for a long time.
18: Yeah.
21: You see the Hall of Famers there?
18: And you thought that was good basketball?
21: Honey, I have been following them. They started it.
18: Wow. Okay.
21: I've been watching them for years. I mean, for years.
18: That's fine that you've been watching it for years. I'm just wondering, that All-Star game, they couldn't make a daggone layup. Well, I mean, what were your thoughts on that?
21: Well, that was all right. I think it was better than the All-Star.
18: Okay. All right.
21: It was out of sight.
18: It was bad, man.
21: I think Jim just just don't love the NBA. I think it's out of play.
18: All right, girl. It's always good to hear from you. I appreciate your call.
21: Okay, glad y'all had a good trip.
18: Thank you very much. Appreciate it. There you go. She enjoyed the WNBA All-Star game. Man, all right. I told you I'm not going to rip you. 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
24: There are lots of things you can measure to get an idea of how healthy you are at any given moment. Temperature, heart rate, blood pressure, just to name a few. But how about how healthy you will be and how long you're likely to live? According to a new study out of the University at Buffalo, two simple strength tests are pretty accurate at predicting longevity in older women. One is hand grip strength, and the other is how quickly people can stand up from a seated position without using their arms. By the way, I remember interviewing former President Jimmy Carter when he was quite old and being really impressed how he just popped out of the chair without using his arms. Not a lot of older people can actually do that. But I think the message here is that maintaining strength as you age is going to help you perform everyday activities, but also help you avoid injury and stay independent. I'm Dr. Sanjay Gupta, helping you live a better life.
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9: 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You know, I saw that thing. You know what I want? I know it happened a long time ago, but it popped up on my Instagram again. Have you ever seen those two dudes? There's a cow that got out and was running over all I-40, and they brought two cowboys out, and they roped the cow in right on I-40. Have you ever seen that video?
19: I don't think I have.
9: Look it up. It's incredible. And it popped up again. I want to know if anybody knows those two guys. I want to talk to them. I know. Don't message Jim. Tell me. That happened a long time ago. I know it did. But it popped up, and I'm incredible. I talked about it one time before on my show. I want to talk to one of those two dudes that was the cowboy. If you know those two guys that roped the cow on I-40, I want to talk to you. It was so cool. One of them got him by the head. The other one came up, got him by the feet. Boom, took him down. They took the cow away. He was holding up I-40. How cool is that, man?
19: It's like a rodeo on I-40.
9: Those are real cowboys. Hey, if you're a fake, if you're a dime store cowboy, that's what they used to call him when I was younger. Dime store. You ever heard that?
19: Heard of rhinestone cowboys.
9: No, dime store. Dime store cowboys. If you're one of them, just stop it, okay? Stop wearing your cowboy hat, your boots, okay? If you're a cowboy, do it. All right, back to the phones. You're on the Sports Animal. Go ahead, please.
10: Well, hello, Trabe. It's Chuck.
9: Chuck, how are you, my man?
10: I am hanging in there.
9: Attaboy.
10: As a veteran, and I'm telling you, I've enjoyed the shows. I'm so glad you're back. So when you're through it, you should play. Be happy. And when do we learn going to get along? You may like, I like sports. I like this, but I have needed this. I've needed you coming back. But I'm going to tell you something because I will hang up and listen. First of all, you're going to hear somebody say hello. Say hi, Trabe.
9: Hi, Trabe. Hello.
10: They both say they have the best advice. But Trabe, I'm going to say, like I said, be happy. I'm not one of those cowboys, but I'm going to tell you this. And then I'm going to turn on the radio and hold on just 1 second. I'm going to press this button. I'm not one of those cowboys. There, I got it. There, I'm going to turn on the radio. Trabe, you talk about it. Well, it's the end of July.
9: Yes, it
10: is. This is going to be the year. And I'm going to hang up and listen.
9: For
10: and
9: who?
10: I want to hear your response to what.
9: For who?
10: Trabe, what you have. This is the year I'm going to win the bet.
9: No, you're not. No, you're not. Good luck, though. So but
10: gonna,
9: you're not going to win.
10: Put you on
9: okay.
10: Hold. Or I mean, I'm going to
9: okay.
10: Hang up and listen. And I want you. I'm going to start to loud clear so you can hear the response to
9: okay,
10: Lynn
9: Chuck.
10: On the radio.
9: All right,
10: thanks.
9: Brother. See ya. Yeah, you're gone. Drugstore cowboy. That's what I'm being told. What did I say?
19: Dime store.
9: Oh, dime store. Thank you. Drugstore cowboy. I knew it was something like that. Yeah, Chuck, you're not winning, dude.
19: What's the bet?
9: They bet him and his wife pick football games all year long, and she's beating him like 50 years in a row or something. It's pretty funny. I wanted to ask Chuck, man, how old he is now. He's got to be well into his 80s, I think. Chuck is awesome. We love them. And, of course, his beautiful wife. Yeah, I'm picking her, though. I'll go ahead and pick her. Back to the phones. You're on the Sports Animal. Go ahead, please.
12: Hello.
9: What's up?
12: I'm a Georgia Bulldogs fan.
9: Okay, sounds good.
12: And I was wondering what your take was on Barry Trammell, listening to Kirby Smart's SEC, and listening to him at the SEC media days last week talking about the Thunder, how they look to them. And also,
9: now wait a minute. Now, I don't know what did Barry say about Georgia. He said something about Georgia.
12: Kirby Smart said something about Georgia.
9: Oh, Kirby
12: about
9: the Thunder.
12: About the Thunder.
9: What'd he say, J-Mo?
19: Not to interrupt, but to give the context here is he said that his team every year they study championship programs, and this past offseason they did a deep dive on the Thunder and how they run their organization. Yeah. All of the players embrace their role and team first mentality, which he said is a rarity in sports. That's why they wanted to study the Thunder.
9: That's awesome.
12: Thank you, J-Mo.
9: Thank you, brother. Appreciate it. Yeah, listen, that's really cool. I've heard other people talk about they do that kind of stuff. They study. Other coaches I've heard that they study, winning programs and things like that. So, and listen, the Thunder are amazing. I will never, ever, ever say a bad word about the organization with the Thunder, except they're horrible with the media. Other than that, the place is unbelievable. But see, they do it on purpose. And if you talk to people who are in the media down in San Antonio, they'll tell you they do it down there, and that's where they learned it. They do not, they don't talk to them, but no. Listen, let me tell you something. I think it's really smart for Kirby Smart if he said that he studies Oklahoma City Thunder, because I think that people should study things that are great, and they are.
12: That's right, yeah.
9: Yep. Thanks, man.
12: I also want to give you one more thing.
9: Go right ahead.
12: Before the season starts, I'm gonna go ahead and put it out there that Georgia is gonna win the SEC championship this year.
9: Okay,
12: and
9: brother.
12: Hopefully even more. I mean,
9: they got a great chance.
12: I think they've got a good chance for sure.
9: All right, brother. Appreciate it. Thanks so much. Sure. I love what Kirby Smart does down there, and I don't think there's any doubt that they can win it. Matter of fact, I probably would put them ahead of Texas, only because I think Texas has a little bit of a hard time when it starts to get serious. But let me say, both of those teams are loaded. You know, Gunnar Stockton is, I think, a really nice quarterback. I don't think he's a superstar, but I think he does a really good job. And I think that they got talent everywhere. The running back, Nate Frazier, is an unbelievable star. He'll go high, probably higher than he should because he's a running back. But they got talent all over the field. They really do. They got talent all over the field. And then they go out and take people who can really play for other schools. That's what they do. So, good stuff. Drew Bobo, the son of the other Bobo, he's their starting center.
19: Mike Bobo?
9: Yep.
19: There was a lot of questions about him at Media Days.
9: He's terrible, I think. I don't think he's very good.
19: I wondered why they were asking about him, why he was on such a hot seat, because Kirby was sticking up for him a lot. I guess that's the prevailing opinion, is that he's no good.
9: Yeah, I mean, he's been there. I tell you, he does some stupid things on the offensive side of the ball, man. I don't like him. I don't know why. Kirby Smart could go take anybody he wanted, more than likely. I mean, maybe not from some of the really Alabama or something like that, but he could go and get any offensive coordinator. He could have gotten a guy from Washington State that OU got. I mean, there's guys all over the country that are running incredible offenses, but I don't know. I think Bobo, of course, Bobo played quarterback at Georgia, so they love that kind of stuff, but I don't. This is a big year. Their offense better be good, or he might get fired. Be hard to fire him, but he could get fired. But I love Georgia. Their schedule at Arkansas, then they go Oklahoma, Vanderbilt, at Alabama. That's going to be a tough one. Auburn at home, Florida, at Ole Miss, Missouri, out South Carolina, and Georgia Tech. They got three tough games. Oklahoma at home will be interesting. At Alabama will be really tough. At Ole Miss will be tough. But they should go no worse than 11-1. They might lose one of those games, but I don't see them losing a bunch. They're really good. You know what Kirby Smart's record is since he has been at Georgia?
19: Oh, there's no telling.
9: Listen to this. He is 117-21. Now, I don't know. I mean, I'm not the smartest dude in the world, but is that a pretty good record?
19: That 85% winning percentage.
9: 117-21. 56-5. I'm surprised they lost so many games at home. That's really crazy. 9-4 in bowl games. Notice they don't do very good against the spread. They're 28-45 against the spread. He is. That's not very good.
19: Basketball bettors used to say that Roy Williams was a bad coach because he didn't do well against the spread.
9: I'm not the biggest of Roy Williams fans. Al Eschbeck and I are sitting at courtside for a massive, massive Big 12 game. And Kansas is playing OU. OU was really good. Kansas was really good. They had LaFrenz. They had Paul Pierce. They had who was the daggone point guard? The Jock Vaughn. They had Pollard. I mean, they were loaded. And they go on about a 12-2 run. And they're just, the people are all fired up. And the ball goes out of bounds. And you hear the buzzer. He brings in five new players. Oh, you proceeded to make a move right back on him. Then he did it in the tournament, too. When Roy Williams was at Kansas, dude, he was the worst I've ever seen at taking people out of the game. Unbelievable. If they're rolling, man, keep them in there. He did it all the time. And he wouldn't just replace two guys. He'd take all five out of the game. Just overcoaching, you know, overcoaching. Can you imagine if the Thunder made a big long run on somebody and you turn around and they took all five players out of the game? Come on. Seriously. I might drop dead the next day on the radio from being so fired up. Back to the phones. You're on the Sports Animal. Go ahead, please.
0: Jim, how you doing?
9: I'm good. How are you, man?
0: Pretty good, pretty good. Are you excited about the big sports weekend that's coming up? Huge weekend of sports. I know J-Mo's excited.
9: What is it? What are you all fired up about? Tell me.
0: SummerSlam.
9: Oh, my gosh. You guys are crazy, man.
0: It is one of the biggest weekends in sports all year long.
9: Now, let me ask you a question. Does it bother you at all that it's all fake?
0: Okay, I got a question for you then.
9: Go right ahead.
0: Everything that you and Julie watch is fake, correct? The shows?
9: Oh, they're wonderful, though. It's like, yeah, okay, so you're telling me you're watching it like I watch those shows?
0: I mean, it's just
9: fair.
0: It's sports entertainment.
9: That's fair. Hey, listen, if you want to tell me that it's entertainment, I love you for that. Just don't call it sport.
0: But it is a sport.
9: Well, those guys are very athletic. There's no doubt.
0: Yeah. It takes more athletic ability than golf.
9: Well, physical, yeah, but I'm just saying, yeah, I understand what you're saying. If you're watching it for the fun of it and realize that it's not really, you know, it's kind of fixed, then cool, man. I'm okay with that. But there are some people that insist that it's a sport, and it's not a sport. It's entertaining.
0: I would say it's about 75% real. It's scripted, but the moves are real.
9: Right. You know, no, listen, I mean, sometime when they're punching some dude 10 times in a row, they're not really hitting him, but I understand what you're saying, man. Yeah, that's cool. I'm not going to rip you guys for it.
0: Do you have any predictions on who's going to win?
9: I got no idea who's in. I don't even know who's fighting. I don't even know what's going on.
0: Brock Lesnar, Obafemi.
9: He's an OSU guy.
19: Yeah, that's right. In a cell. Yeah. Oh, man, the steel cage is going up.
9: Oh, the steel cage is up?
19: Yeah, oh, yeah.
9: Oh, my gosh. Now, when you all watch it, do you guys hold hands and sing songs while you're watching it, or what?
19: When they enter out, we'll hold hands and sing songs. They sing their entrance songs.
0: We'll be screaming, yelling. I would like to see you jump off of a 20-foot cage onto a table with no padding and tell me wrestling is fake after that.
9: Well, first of all, when I was 25, I could have done it. Now I'd kill myself. But secondly, why would I want to do that when I know who's going to win when I walk out? Can you imagine if when I walked out on the major league, when I got to the big leagues and I was so excited to be there and the manager walked up to me and said, hey, listen, we're going to lose tonight, so just do what you got to do, but we're going to script it. I would have been, what? That'd have been crazy.
0: The paycheck isn't still worth it?
9: Oh, no, they make a lot of money. I'm not saying I bow down to that, man. They're making a lot of money. You know why? Because there's a bunch of Yardbirds like you and J-Mo that love it.
19: That's right.
9: I'm just kidding you, man. You're not a Yardbird. You're not a Yardbird.
0: I get called a Yardbird. Hey, I get crap from all my friends' parents and everything, and like all my buddies to watch it. And it's like every time you bring it up, only thing that anybody ever says is, you know, it's fake, right? It's like, yeah. I mean, I know that it's scripted, but it's entertainment.
9: Wow, good stuff. All right, big boy. Thanks for the call. Appreciate it. So you're fired up, huh?
19: Oh, I'm excited. Yeah, I don't love the WWE as much as I love the other one, the AEW, that was this past weekend. But I'll watch any wrestling, man. I get fired up.
9: What's the AEW?
19: That's the one that Tony Khan owns, you know, the son of the guy that owns the Jacksonville Jaguars. And it's the one that's on TBS and TNT. It's a bit less commercial than WWE is, a bit more intense, kind of like when Stone Cold Steve Austin and The Rock were out there. It's a bit more intense, a little more blood, a lot more fun.
9: Okay. Sounds good. Sounds interesting, I guess. Let's get back to the phones. One more. 405-900. By the way, I'm going to be taking calls for the next hour because no Al Eshbeck. So I will be talking to Mr. Barry Trammell. Let's get back to it. You're on the Sports Animal. Go ahead, please.
1: Jim, my brother, good afternoon.
9: Is this my man, Benny?
1: Indeed. I'm going to have to agree what you said a while ago. Reminds me of myself, slow and old.
9: Now, how old are you now, Benny?
1: 8 with a 3 behind it.
9: 83 years old, my man. You're
1: still
9: awesome.
1: Out there running 3 days a week.
9: Are you really? That's awesome.
1: I'm a lot slower than what I used to be, but still go out there 3 days a week, Tuesday, Thursday, Saturdays.
9: Gotcha.
1: Hey, I need to ask you, where could I go to a good place to sell some memorabilia? I got peanuts, autographed OU footballs, baseballs, bobbleheads.
9: Boy, that's a great question. I don't know. What part of the city you live in?
1: Northwest, off of Meridian.
9: You know, there's a couple places in Edmond that might be good. I can't remember the names of them anymore. I'll tell you what. I'm going to have J-Mo, look up memorabilia stores, you know, in Oklahoma City. And let's see if we'll try to get you one or two of them. I'm sure they'll do a good job for you. The one in Edmond that my son-in-law and my grandson go to is really good. I can't remember the name of it, though. Yeah.
1: Is it Al's Card Shop?
9: What's the name of it? Al's Card Shop? I think Al's Card Shop might have gone out of business, but I think. I don't know. What do you got in Edmond? What do you got going?
19: I've got a few up there. There's the Hobbyist Card Shop. Let's see. MM7. That's in Moore. That's not Edmond. Yeah, it looks like the Hobbyist is your...
9: Stop. Okay, I'm going to tell you this. Somebody is going to call in. Somebody is going to call or either call or message us. So keep listening, Benny. And when we get it, we'll give you a name. Okay.
1: I got a bat that has Derek Jeter's name on it. I got a bobblehead with Mariano Rivera, but he's got a C on his cap instead of an NY when they were a Yankee farm club at Columbus.
9: I played in Columbus, Ohio many times. They have a great song.
1: Bet you did. Yeah.
9: Yep.
1: Yeah.
9: All right.
19: A lot of texters are saying MM7 is really good.
9: MM7, they say it's really, really good and more if you can go down there.
1: Okay.
9: All right, brother.
1: Hey, Jim, thank you very much.
9: Benny,
1: I appreciate it.
9: Always great to hear you, my man.
1: Missed you the last couple of weeks.
9: Thank you, brother. Appreciate you. See ya. Let me tell you something about Benny. Benny is blind, and he used to play beat baseball. You ever heard of it?
19: I don't think I have.
9: They play baseball. Blind people play baseball. And the ball goes beep, beep, beep, beep, beep, and they hit it and they run. It's incredible, man. If you ever get a chance, you should watch it. Benny's 83 now, but he used to play it. Man's amazing. He also used to run like marathons and stuff, and someone would run with him. He's an amazing dude, man. I love me some Benny. MM7, 2 miles from his house and more. They got a ton of cards and other memorabilia. So MM7 sounds really good. You getting anything else from anybody?
19: A lot of people are saying MM7. A few people said eBay. I honestly shop on eBay for stadium giveaways all the time, so I can vouch for eBay, but I understand that's got a little added layer into that. MM7, you got best in the city, somebody just said.
9: Okay, so there you go, man. MM7. My man Benny. 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
2: A better life with Dr. Sanjay Gupta.
24: How often do you stop to wonder whether you should share something that's revealing, maybe even embarrassing, with a partner, a friend, or even your boss? In her new book called Revealing, The Underrated Power of Oversharing, behavioral scientist Leslie John says doing just that can help you deepen relationships that are vital to your life. We need people to trust us in order to get things like love, friendship, and career success. That's what she told us. When you make yourself vulnerable by revealing something sensitive, it does make other people trust you. In turn, when you ask someone to reveal something about themselves, showing that interest will generally lead someone to like you more. Why? Because people like to be asked about themselves, she says. It also signals that they are discriminating and choosy, but in a good way. I'm Dr. Sanjay Gupta, helping you live a better life.
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9: 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We're taking phone calls. Going to be taking them up until when Barry Trammell comes on. So let's talk. To the phones. You're on the Sports Animal. Go ahead, please.
8: Hey, Jim. This is Jonathan from Jinx. I'm glad to hear you back on the Animal. And,
9: thank you, brother.
8: I'll tell you,
9: thanks.
8: We love Gideon. But the Sports Animals is not the same without you. So I'm glad you're back from vacation.
9: Thank you, my man.
8: I hope you're long ways away from retirement because I want my sons to continue the tradition of hearing you and listening to you in the afternoons before OU games.
9: That's awful nice. Thank you.
8: So big tradition and keeping the tradition going with my kids.
9: That's cool.
8: So first quick point. The you're spot on the WNBA. That would be kind of like ESPN would try to shove the New York Jets down our throats. You're just calling out bad sports when you see bad sports.
9: Amen.
8: So there's no reason to apologize for that. Sports is bad sports. I don't want it shoved down my throat. No one else does. My two questions to you first is I don't fully understand this bill that's going through the Senate on trying to regulate college football and sports. I don't fully understand it. But do we really want the federal government more involved in sports?
9: And of course not.
8: You remember how Ronald Reagan said, one of the worst phrases you could ever hear is, I'm from the federal government and I'm here to help. So I don't fully understand this bill, but I don't think it sounds like a good idea.
9: I'm with you.
8: And then my second question is, I know you and Al will do your preseason predictions, but I just want to get your preliminary preseason prediction for the upcoming OU season. What you think? This is going to be kind of a rough time for OU fans, or you think this is going to be kind of 10-2, 10-3 type of season?
9: Okay.
8: And I'll take that off the air.
9: Okay, my man.
8: Thanks, and good to hear you back.
9: Yeah, thanks for the kind words, man. I appreciate that very much. Appreciate it very much. On your first statement, I couldn't agree more. I mean, the government, normally when the government gets involved in something, they mess it up. I mean, and I don't care who's in charge, whether it's Republicans or Democrats. You know, my wife, she now says, I don't care if you're a Republican or Democrat. I want to know if you're good or bad. It's a pretty good statement, if you ask me. But having said all that, what I have said, I think, is the only way. You know, Joe Castiglione just recently had a little bit of a surgery. You should pray for him. He's a great man. But I think that if Joe Castiglione is up to it, I think that he should get 4 or 5 of other buddies of his that have been in this business for a long time, and I think they should just start the commission. Say, we're going to start a commission for college football. We're going to see if anybody wants to be involved in it. You know, you meet with Stanky, you meet with everybody, and just say, we want to run this thing. Let's get together. I think that would work. If the government gets involved, I think it might become even more of a fiasco. But we already know it's the wild, wild west. They do whatever the heck they want to do. As far as OU is concerned, look, I like their chances to be really good this year. I do. I think their defense is going to be really good. One guy that nobody talks about more as much as they should is Kip Lewis. I've talked about him for about 3 years now. I think the guy is a superstar. He didn't go to the NFL, but he is a great college football player. I think David Stone and Jaden Jackson are both going to get drafted fairly high. So I think their defense is really, really, really good. Now, offense. I think Mateer is going to be better. I do. And I'm interested to see if they're going to let him go. Because if they're going to win some of these games against the big boys, they got to let him go. The last part of the game, ladies and gentlemen, was not... I mean, the last part of the season last year, I've talked about it many, many times. I think Brent Venables just said, look, let's shut this thing down. I want the best defense. We're going to play great defense. Punt the ball well and make field goals. That's what I really believe. And I think that was because of the injury maybe a little bit because it just wasn't working out. But I think he's going to play better. I really do. So I'm going with, I would say this, Michigan, Georgia, Texas, can they win 2 of 3? If they can win 2 out of 3 in those 3 games, which is going to be really hard because Michigan and Georgia are on the road and obviously Texas is in Dallas, but all 3 of those games are going to be tough. But if they could win 2 of those 3, it's going to be a really, really good year. That's going to be tough. I think that, you know, at Mississippi State's a little bit of a better be careful. Everybody's touting Florida. I'm sorry, man. Brand new coach. They won 4 games last year. I got to see it first. What about you? J-Mo, are you high on Florida?
19: That coach fired me up, John Sumrall. Man, I liked him a lot. I actually ended up taking their win total over after
9: what is result it? Of listening. 5.5 or something?
19: I believe it was 6.5.
9: Really?
19: 6.5. I took the 5.5 for South Carolina, and then the 6.5 for Florida was what it was.
9: I don't know about Florida, man.
19: You just get

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1: 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I was infuriated by it. I put most of the blame on Donald Trump. But here we have, in Minneapolis, local authorities refusing to cooperate with the feds on immigration enforcement. It has a tinge, and again, I'm not trying to say this lightly, a tinge of insurrection to it.
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2: The guy, you don't know because you're not from around here. He is the guy who flies the helicopter for Channel 4 when they go out on news things and weather and sometimes weather does a lot of weather. He'll be sitting there talking about a tornado. He's sitting right near it. And then also he was there when those dudes came after the cow. So we're going to watch that.
3: Hold on. I dropped my thing.
2: Hold on. My headphone pull out.
4: Oh, he can't hear anything.
3: I'm coming right back.
4: I understand.
2: All right, I'm back. Thank you. But anyway, yeah, we're going to have him on. So Tony will have to do that. We'll give Tony the number. Oh, by the way, he's now flying for Channel 9. My bad. He's with News 9. Sorry about that. So we're going to talk to him next. Great job today, J-Mo. Good to be back with you, brother.
4: Great to be with you too, J-Mo.
2: Hey, let me ask you a question. If you look at my phone and see how big my stuff is, would you say that I'm an old man?
4: 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Those are some very big letters.
2: I almost went to the biggest. Have you ever seen the biggest
4: that's
2: font?
4: That's the second biggest. That's not even
2: no,
4: the biggest.
2: No, this isn't the biggest. No. But I'm telling you what, I like it. 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All right, dude, get out of here.
4: We'll see you, Jim.
2: 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We'll be right back. We're going to take more calls. We're going to talk to Mason Dunn a little bit. Stay with us on The Animal.
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7: How often do you stop to wonder whether you should share something that's revealing, maybe even embarrassing, with a partner, a friend, or even your boss? In her new book called Revealing, The Underrated Power of Oversharing, behavioral scientist Leslie John says doing just that can help you deepen relationships that are vital to your life. We need people to trust us in order to get things like love, friendship, and career success. That's what she told us. When you make yourself vulnerable by revealing something sensitive, it does make other people trust you. In turn, when you ask someone to reveal something about themselves, showing that interest will generally lead someone to like you more. Why? Because people like to be asked about themselves, she says. It also signals that they are discriminating and choosy, but in a good way. I'm Dr. Sanjay Gupta, helping you live a better life.
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11: We're back! No Mr. Al Eschbach yet. That is going to be, 2 weeks from today, which, by the way, is also his 50th anniversary for being on radio. Unbelievable. And we got big things planned for that day, so just want to let you all know to be prepared. I'm in today for Medco, Midwest Engineering and Testing Corporation. We'll tell you all about them as we go along. My man Tony is here. What's up, Tony?
12: Me barely, man.
11: Why? What's the matter?
12: Back all weekend, dude.
11: Hurting you?
12: All weekend, dude. Since Friday at the Lucky Star, man. I had a rough time getting out there. I mean, it was bad.
11: Have you ever gotten a shot?
12: Like, I've had the upper torso shot right here on my neck.
11: Yeah, but now how about the bottom?
12: I haven't done that yet, no.
11: Is the lower back hurt?
12: Oh, bad, dude. It's like it's curved. My body is curved. It's weird. I can't explain it, but it hurts, man.
11: Bad. You have scoliosis?
12: I don't think so.
11: One of my daughters has scoliosis.
12: I've been diagnosed with that years ago, if that's the case, right? Or has it just come on?
11: Well, I don't know. If they've taken x-rays of your back, they guarantee would tell you that you have scoliosis.
12: I've never heard that diagnosis, so.
11: Yeah, you should get an epidural shot, man.
12: I know. I do anything, man, I'm telling you.
11: You do it. You should get it. I'm telling you, man. It's good. It'll help you. And it also, the great things about those kind of shots is that how can I say this right? It lets you know how bad your back is. So if you get a shot, and it takes 3, 4, 5, 6 months before it goes away, well, then you know you're not in terrible shape. If it lasts 3, 4, 5 weeks, well, then it's like, I don't know. If it lasts 2 weeks or less, then you got big problems. That's the way I look at all the shots that I get.
12: What was it? The upper back was 30 days, and then it went a couple of weeks.
11: Yeah, that means you need an operation.
12: And, oh, I know, clearly.
11: Yeah, that's what it is. So
12: I told you that doctor told me the one time, it would be a great entry-level surgery for you. I go, what? Entry-level surgery? How many are we going to do of these? Really?
11: Unbelievable. You missed me while I was gone?
12: Of course we did, man.
11: I don't know, man. I had a great trip, though, man.
12: I tell you what, Gideon will actually probably concur with you that carrying the station is pretty tough.
11: Yeah, so that's why my back hurts. Carry this whole daggone station on my back every day.
12: Gideon, the rock star, man. He came through every day.
11: That's it. That's beautiful. All right, now listen. Have you ever seen that, and I'm going to go to the phones here in a little bit, I promise, but I got to do this. Have you ever seen that meme or whatever you want to call it where the cow got loose on I-40 and those two cowboys rolled in? And they literally roped the cowboy. Have you ever seen that?
12: I guess I haven't, but
11: you got to look at it. But listen, here, you know who Mason Dunn is, right? He's the guy that does
12: the helicopter.
11: Yeah, the helicopter. Well, I'm getting ready to give you his number here, so get ready. People, there's going to be a little bit of a dead air, but don't do it, okay? You got something to write down?
12: You're gonna tell me.
11: I'm going to tell you right now. Oh, here, I can show it. Look, I'll just show it to you. Can you see it from here?
12: Let me see.
11: Let me look. Can I get over here? Can you see it? Can you get it?
12: I can't, man. Just
11: okay, it's 405.
12: All right, go off the air.
11: Okay. Okay, we're back. All right, we're calling him up. We're calling him up right now because I want to talk to him about this. I also want to talk to him. I think it's cool what he does. He's now working for Channel 9. So, and his wife is a big listener of this show, and she messaged me on Instagram.
12: Jason, this is Tony.
11: By the way, turn your thing off. I can hear you talking. First time Tony's done the show, so we're just going to give him a little bit of grace today. But anyway, yeah, his wife is a big listener of the show. I don't know if he listens or not. Maybe it's just his wife. Do we have him? All right, let's bring him in. Mason Dunn, Channel 9, driving that daggone unbelievable helicopter. How you doing, my man?
13: Good, Jim. How you doing?
11: I'm good. I want to tell you something, dude. Just like me, you're in over your head with your wife. I'm in over my head. It looks like you are, too.
13: Yeah, absolutely. And my wife, when I'm driving, she does the same thing Julie does.
11: Does she really?
13: We're all there, yeah.
11: So you listen to the show some? You listen to the show some?
13: Yeah. Oh, yeah.
11: Oh, good.
13: Yeah, yeah.
11: Good. Very good.
13: Yeah, we see y'all down in Dallas when we go down there.
11: Yeah.
13: Hey, believe it or not, I was at your bachelor party, back in the 90s. I think you had it at Friends.
11: Are you kidding me?
13: Back there.
11: What,
13: and I was there with a friend. And you were having your bachelor party, and we met way back then.
11: Now,
13: that was a long time
11: ago. Now, listen to this. Didn't I get up and sing, and I was really drunk? Was that because I usually don't. I don't.
13: Well,
11: use,
13: I'm not going to say that.
11: That was really bad. Yeah, that was bad. Mark Rogers got in trouble that night, but we'll talk about that on another night. So listen. Yeah. First of all, I guess did you fly helicopters in for the Army or Navy or something like that? Did you do that?
13: No. I was all civilian. Both of my brothers were in the Navy, and I was a picky eater. And I said, I'm not going in the military because I'd probably starve to death. So I did it all civilian.
11: Okay.
13: You know, when I flew here, I got a job at washing dishes at Del Rancho. Tom Jones owned it. He's the one that took me flying for the first time. That was back in the early 80s.
11: So. I know Tom. I know him.
13: Yeah.
11: Yeah. That's really cool. So,
13: yeah.
11: So first of all, the reason why I want to talk to you is about that those two dudes that roped that daggone cow.
13: Yep.
11: You were up above it, weren't you?
13: I was. Yeah.
11: Tell the people
13: filmed
11: about
13: the
11: whole
13: thing.
11: Day. Tell them about it.
13: Well, there was a cow that got loose, and it was on I-40, and I found out later that I think they were taking it to the stockyards down there on I-40 and Agnew, and the cow got away and ran all the way down I-40. And I believe they had their horses or their saddles or they had to go get them. It took them a while because that cow made it all the way down to the water sports area down around I-35.
11: Wow.
13: And if you remember, that cow went around the water sports area and jumped in the Oklahoma River and swam across the river and got out on the other side. If you see that whole video, it was epic, you know?
11: Wow,
13: so
11: I didn't know that.
13: They finally got it in a field over there, and they got it surrounded, and those guys got on their horses and got it in that field and roped it. you know, like a rodeo.
11: I couldn't believe it, man. The one guy got the head, and then the other guy came up and got the legs, and they didn't do it in like seven seconds like they do in a rodeo, but that was unbelievable. Did you ever meet those two guys?
13: No, I never did. I don't know if they did a story on it or anything. I told them they should do a story on it. I don't know if they ever did.
11: Yeah, they should do a story. But that's one of the greatest rescues I've ever seen.
13: It was epic. It was awesome. And I thought they did a great job of getting that cow back. Nobody got hurt. There was no wrecks or anything on
11: right.
13: the highway.
11: Yeah.
13: They were just running around.
11: That was unbelievable. Now, here's my second question for you. I mean, do you get fired up? I mean, like some of these weathermen, they literally, I mean, you know, I'm not going to say what I really want to say, but they're so fired up. It's just crazy when we got bad weather. When you know you're getting bad weather's coming, because you know it, they all know it. And sometimes they'll say, hey, on Friday, it'll be Monday. Friday, we're going to have a horrible day. Do you get fired up like it's game time for you?
13: Well, yes and no. You know, sometimes those storms, it doesn't come about, you know.
11: Right.
13: You have a bust.
11: Right.
13: You don't have storms. So
11: right.
13: I try not to get fired up. If you've ever watched me on TV, I try to be as calm as I can until I need to not be as calm.
11: Uh-huh. Right.
13: So those people get fired up, and it's, you know, they like doing that. And
11: Now you were up there for some of the really, really big ones, right?
13: Yeah, I wasn't flying for the news at 99, the May 3rd, 99,
11: that
13: but
11: was,
13: I was
11: yeah.
13: flying the 2003 that went through more the second time.
11: The second time.
13: I was flying then.
11: In basically the exact same spot. They rebuild their houses and then they tore them down again.
13: That's, yes, pretty much.
11: Yeah, that's crazy. So yeah,
13: it was a really bad, really bad, really bad one again.
11: Now, when you get up there and you're up there, you got any stories at all where maybe you got too close to something or something snuck up on you and you started getting messed up a little bit? Are there any of those?
13: Well, how much time do you got?
11: Well, give me a couple of the hardest ones you've had.
13: Well, all storms are different. You know, you get there and you got to feel out the storm to see how bad it's going to be. So I don't know if you remember back in 2010, there was a big tornado going across Lake Thunderbird, and I was in the helicopter trying to get away from it, and the helicopter wouldn't quite get away from it, and I was wondering, why can't I get away from this? I didn't know there was a tornado on the ground. You know, the winds were just very strong.
11: Right.
13: And then I turned to the left, and there's a huge tornado right behind us. And I figured it out. Yeah, that's why. then it actually forms another tornado exactly where I was.
11: Wow.
13: And it was a clear air tornado. There was no wall cloud, none of that.
11: Mm-hmm.
13: The helicopter starts going up on its own. I have no power. I mean, when I'm saying I have no power, I have the collective all the way to the ground, which is basically your throttle.
11: Right.
13: And the helicopter was going up at 2,000 feet a second. 2,000 feet a minute. I'm sorry.
11: Yeah.
13: Not a second,
11: okay.
13: Which is pretty stiff. And so anyway, I just had to ride. We just had to ride that out. And the only way, because I knew that the tornado was going to pick us up, and I could see leaves swirling around us. And so I was just trying to keep the helicopter from going, you know, spinning around. And so I was looking on the ground for a place to where we were going to end up, which we didn't, because it lifted me up enough that I had to push the stick forward, and the helicopter was basically vertical. Everything in my left seat was up on the windshield. And when it finally let us go, you know, we flew out of it.
11: So you have to wait for the thing to spit you out, basically?
13: Yeah, because I had no power and no pitch on the blades, and it was lifting us up at 2,000 feet a minute.
11: Now, were you scared?
13: Out of my mind.
11: I'll bet. Holy. I mean, you see your life pass in front of you, I would guess.
13: Yes.
11: Wow. That's
13: like
11: awesome.
13: I was looking for a place to where we were going to crash, you know.
11: That's awesome, man.
13: But it picked us. It had enough altitude that it lifted us up, and when it spit us out, I didn't even come close to the ground. I just had to fly out of it.
11: Jeez, that's crazy. Well, listen, yeah,
13: that's one story.
11: That's awesome. We appreciate what you do, man. We really do. And you tell Channel 9 that they don't like me very much, but if you tell them that I said that they have, you got to do a story on those two guys, man. That's just incredible.
13: Yeah. Well, actually, I was flying for Channel 4 then.
11: Right.
13: Channel 4 would have that. You know, I flew for Channel 9 from 2002 to 2011 and then flew for Channel 4 the last 6 years, and now I'm back at Channel 9.
11: Right. Well, that's cool. Well,
13: but
11: tell them to do
13: call those guys over there and tell them that you want to do it. You want to find out who those guys
11: are. Yeah,
13: were.
11: Let's find out. They deserve some credit, man. They're real cowboys. I was talking earlier. I met my cousin I haven't seen in a long time, and he's a real cowboy up in Gunnison, right? He's like a guide and takes people out and everything. And those two dudes were real cowboys now. They came out there and they did it. I thought that was awesome.
13: Yeah, it was awesome. It was awesome. I was actually at the rodeo in Ardmore this weekend, and I love watching those guys get out there and ride the horses and do all that
11: stuff. Now, did you take your wife to the rodeo?
13: She was there with me, yes.
11: Really? So she's...
13: But I got to tell you, I'm one of those drugstore cowboys.
11: Are you? I hear you. I hear you, man.
13: Well, we go country dancing a lot, so, you know, you got to wear a cowboy hat and some boots, so...
11: I've never understood why y'all have to dance in a circle. I mean, what's going on, man? You just got to keep going around and around. That's crazy.
13: Yeah. You know, I haven't really thought about that, but
11: when I was in college, when I was in college, okay, I used to, I come from the East Coast. I don't even know what the heck that was. And my homeboys there that I played football or baseball with would take me there, and I would just stand there and just watch these people go round and round and round as I was drinking beer after beer after beer, and it was like an entertainment thing for me. You know what I'm saying?
13: Yeah. Well, see, I went back then when I was younger. I went to the country bar with a couple buddies of mine, and they were out there dancing with all the girls, and I stood there and watched them dance all night.
11: Oh.
13: So, I thought, you know what? I probably need to learn how to dance. So that's how all that came about.
11: Well, listen, Mason, thanks so much for coming on, okay? And thank your wife for getting us hooked up, okay?
13: All right, guys. We'll see you.
11: Take care. That guy's good, Tony. You know what? He does a really good job.
12: I mean, I knew the name, but I just didn't realize he'd been around the city that long.
11: Oh, yeah.
12: Different places, you know what I mean?
11: How many times they say, we're going to go to Mason Dunn, hoping the thing, man.
12: My question is, I should have asked him, like, which helicopter's the best, dude? Which one flies better?
11: Yeah.
12: Which one flies faster?
11: I don't know. He probably those daggone night ones, the Nighthawks or whatever they are.
12: You got to think all of them are pretty much equipped with, like, the best stuff, you know?
11: Oh, I know, man. As cool as can be, man. I'm bowing down. I love that. That was really cool. All right. Kevin Ward just said tumbleweeds. Yes, Kevin, you're exactly correct. They take me to tumbleweeds and I was watching these people going crazy. Crazy, crazy, crazy. All right. 405-900-9957. I'm going to take calls up until when, Barry Trammell comes on. I guess I have to ask Barry Trammell a question about his travel. I heard that he had a very interesting travel.
12: He did. He did. He did.
11: I'm going to definitely, usually it's Al Eschbeck that has it, but I guess it's Tram today. Let's get a phone call. Appreciate you waiting through that interview. You're on the Sports Animal. Go ahead, please.
14: Hello, I'm Darla Cook from Tulsa, and I'm blind. And
11: hi, Darla.
14: I thought I'd tell you something about a guy that's a defensive end that's blind.
11: Really?
14: That plays for Central Washington.
11: Really?
14: His name is Zach McClain.
11: Really? That is awesome.
14: Yeah.
11: That is unbelievable.
14: Yeah,
11: let me ask you a question. Tell me how, because I actually, believe it or not, went to a Gallaudet game. You know, of course, it's a blind school back in Maryland. And I went to see them play, and it was just amazing. They just amazed me on how they get the plays in and how they play. And everything's really quiet. You know, there's not a lot of screaming and yelling going on. And I wonder, how does he play regular football like that? Do you know?
14: I'm not sure. I just got on the end of the information today at the ACB convention, the American Council of the Blind convention.
11: Okay.
14: And I'd like to know, I have a second question. I wondered if the Mercurius brothers are going to come back for OU.
11: I think
14: baseball.
11: One of them definitely is. I'm not sure about the other one. The freshman kid is. I'm not sure about the other one. That's all I know. But I know the freshman's coming back. They lost a couple people, but they didn't lose those three freshman pitchers. So from what I understand, so I think that they're going to be good. They're going to be good young pitchers. Okay.
14: And I appreciate you taking phone calls because not a lot of people do anymore.
11: That's right. That's what I do. I'll be doing that until they get rid of me, ma'am. So you call anytime you want. What's the kid's name again? Give me the kid's name again. Give me the kid's name again.
14: Zach McClain.
11: Okay. I'm going to check into that. That's pretty cool. All right. Okay. Hey, appreciate you listening up there in Tulsa, ma'am. Thank you so much. Take care. Bye-bye. Wow, man. That's incredible. I wonder how he does that.
12: Gotta be sound, right?
11: Well, yeah, because their other senses are supposed to be incredible.
12: Yeah.
11: So probably he just listens. Wow. That is unbelievable. All right. Why don't we take an OG&E break? And then we'll come back. 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
17: A better life with Dr. Sanjay Gupta.
18: There are lots of things you can measure to get an idea of how healthy you are at any given moment. Temperature, heart rate, blood pressure, just to name a few. But how about how healthy you will be and how long you're likely to live? According to a new study out of the University at Buffalo, two simple strength tests are pretty accurate at predicting longevity in older women. One is hand grip strength, and the other is how quickly people can stand up from a seated position without using their arms. By the way, I remember interviewing former President Jimmy Carter when he was quite old and being really impressed how he just popped out of the chair without using his arms. Not a lot of older people can actually do that. But I think the message here is that maintaining strength as you age is going to help you perform everyday activities, but also help you avoid injury and stay independent. I'm Dr. Sanjay Gupta, helping you live a better life.
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12: Hey, look at you.
11: Woo!
24: Bang, bang.
11: Let's get together. Everybody up. You and Han. Me and you. This dude, for a white dude, he could get after it, couldn't he?
12: Yeah, he still does. I
11: know.
12: It's awesome.
11: I know. You saw him, huh?
12: Yeah.
11: He was good, huh?
12: He still dances.
11: They got some good songs, too, man. They really do. They're a good band. Really good band. I like them. I need to see them.
12: Better hurry.
11: Somebody, you're right. I wonder how old he is. How old is he? Look it up. He's got to be a bit, somewhere around 80. You know what, though? 80 is the new 50 because Al Eshbeck is still cranking at 81.
12: Yeah, but you don't think he's 80. I don't think he's 80. Hang on, let me see.
11: Okay, well, I mean, I'm 64, and these dudes, maybe he's my age. I don't know.
12: Harry Wayne Casey. Harry Wayne, let's see. Harry Wayne is 75.
11: Yeah, it's close.
12: I mean, five more years.
11: Yeah. By the way, did you by any chance on Instagram see the picture of my cousin?
12: I saw the photos from you at, it looked like a ranch or something. The dude was like
11: that's,
12: a horse.
11: That's my man. He's my cousin.
12: That was awesome.
11: He's a bad dude. I just got somebody on Instagram said, is there any way I can get that picture? Because I want to put it in my office. If you want to see what a cowboy really looks like, people, you need to go look at this dude. I mean, he is the epitome of the Marlboro man.
12: Is he tending cattle there? Is he a cattle guy?
11: No. What he did horses was, he took people out. He was a guide, and he took people from all over the world. There's people in Oklahoma probably listening to me right now that have gone. You go to his ranch. It's up on a mountain. He had 25 horses, two people that were his ranch hands, and a cook. You load up your horse, and for 7 days, you go out. Sometimes there might be 20 inches of snow on the ground.
12: Hey, that's awesome.
11: And you go, and you go get elk and deer and mountain goats and everything else. He made a lot of money. 79 years old. I hugged him. He felt like he was 25,
12: really?
11: Like a rock. And he's had 6 back surgeries.
12: I saw you said he had more surgeries than you. How could that even be possible?
11: Well, he has both shoulders replaced. I only have one. He has both hips replaced. I have that. And he has just one knee. But, dude, 6 back surgeries?
12: And riding a horse still?
11: 79 years old.
12: Oh, man.
11: Now, he's moving back home now. He's going to go back to New York. But I'm telling you, John Garfall, he's one of the baddest men you'll ever meet. And was a great football player when he was young. I mean, great. Running back. He could run like a deer. He ran track. He was in a rodeo. He's a rodeo guy. Oh, he was like one of my idols when I was young, man.
12: I don't know how that would be possible. Oh, my goodness.
11: He was amazing, man. I watched him play. I was about 5 or 6 years old. I remember going to watch him play semi-pro football. And he was a star.
12: Like, this is your aunt's son?
11: It's my mama's brother's son.
12: Oh, gotcha. Okay.
11: And let me tell you this. He makes brajol. He makes it all. We were talking about it.
12: Wow.
11: He makes all the Italian things that I make. Brajol, pizza rustica. He makes all the sauce and everything. He told me he does a little something different in my sauce. I'm going to try it next time. So, yeah, it was a great time in Gunnison. I had a good trip. I got to see my homeboy Jay Bird, one of my favorite people in the world. So it was a really good trip.
12: And it looked like you played some cards there, too, at the end.
11: Nope, that was when I was down in Durant this past weekend. Yeah.
12: At the end, I mean, look at you. Captain.
11: Well, we came back, and then I said, Jill, I'm going to play. So I went to play. And then she came down to meet me, and I had a great run in a tournament, played against some unbelievable pros. I was at a table in this tournament, dude, where there were four dudes at the table that had more than $2 million in earnings. Think about that. One of them had $10 million. I was playing with big, big, big boys. And I got knocked out, but I finished 21st, so nothing wrong with that. Then the main event, I did not do very well, but that's okay. I had a lot of good cashes this year. You know, my poker's over now, so now we get ready for football. Let's get to the phones, 405-900-9957. You're on the Sports Animal. Go ahead, please.
3: Hello?
11: Hey, how you doing? Who's this?
3: Jordan.
11: Hi, Jordan. How old are you?
3: 13.
11: Outstanding. What's on your mind today?
3: I got two things for you.
11: Okay.
3: First, did you see the article about Messi and Argentina having $300 million in fraud investigation from the FBI?
11: I did not see that. Really? Wow.
3: Apparently, they hired all Argentinian refs for all their games.
11: Oh, my gosh. That is crazy. I hope that's not true. It's definitely true.
3: I don't know if it's true. The FBI didn't do anything about it. So I'm assuming that they couldn't prove that it was true. So they didn't do anything about it.
11: I understand.
3: My other question is, why do ABC and CBS and Fox not control the schedules of who plays and who plays what?
11: You mean the NFL? For what game? For what place?
3: No, for college.
11: Oh, college? Oh, yeah. No, listen, dude, they pretty much do control it. Like, I'll give you a perfect example. Both OU and Michigan wanted out of this game. Both of them. They did not want to play this game. And Fox said, you're playing it. You can't get out. You have to play it. So, yeah, they do control. Now, in what respect are you saying? Is there some specific thing that you're talking about?
3: Yeah, like, nobody wants to watch it. I know you already said this, but nobody wants to. I have a solution to fix it. Nobody wants to see Arkansas State versus Ohio State.
11: Right, right.
3: Or Marshall versus Ohio State. Why don't you make it these for their three out-of-conference games? They have three, right? Yeah.
11: Mm-hmm.
3: They play a team from each top conference.
11: I would love that. But listen to this, my man. Remember this. If Oklahoma would have played Sam Houston State instead of Houston about 5, 6, 7, I can't remember when it was, but the year that they did that when they lost to Houston, they'd have been in the playoff. So now that they're going to more teams, you know, they're thinking about going to 24, then I think they should do what you're saying. But when they had a smaller playoff, it was really hard for the teams to get in. So why would you play those teams? Does that make any sense?
3: Yeah. My solution was just for them to play one, like, SEC team has to play a good Big 12 team, a good Big 10 team, and a good ACC team.
11: That'd be fine with me, dude, if they did that. Now, I don't care. I agree with you. I'd love to see that. But remember this. Those other teams, a lot of times, Arkansas State and those teams, they make a lot of money, and that's the money that helps their program. So that would hurt a lot of those little schools, too. But I'm with you, my man.
3: Oh, and I do you see the bill that Congress is trying to pass to make a salary cap on how much these players can play?
11: I see it.
3: Remember
11: one thing, my man. You're 13 years old. You're going to have a nice long life. Remember one thing. Unfortunately, when the government gets involved, it usually gets messed up, okay?
3: Yes, sir.
11: All right, my man. Call again. Good hearing from you, Jordan. Thanks.
3: 13 years old.
11: See ya. Shaping the minds of America's youth. That's what I do here on the Afternoon Sports Beat. No need, ladies and gentlemen, to put your kids in front of the Sega, Super Nintendo, Sony, PlayStation. No, no, no, no, no, no, no, no, no. Put them in front of the radio at 2 o'clock and they will learn. And I might admit, I'm a very morally sound human being.
12: You'd have to admit, though, Jordan sounded firmly plugged in to what was going on around him.
11: Jordan's getting after it. Yeah, Jordan has a chance to be a radio talk show host when he gets older.
12: I agree.
11: I'm loving that, Jordan. Call anytime, big boy. We love the youngsters. Love the youngsters. My grandson's going into high school, man. Did you know that?
12: I knew it was sometime soon. I like Calvin's video skills
11: already.
12: Did
11: you see that?
12: Like, dude.
11: That was like a, people, go to my Instagram and join. My grandson did a daggone, like, influencer deal. You know, there's a lot of kids that have hundreds of thousands of people watching them, and all they do is, like, test toys out. Did you know that?
12: I do.
11: My kids watch that all the time, my grandbabies.
12: It's crazy what they watch on this YouTube, man.
11: He did an unbelievable job. Unbelievable job. Unbelievable job. All right, let's get back to the phones. Can't wait to talk to Barry Trammell. You're on the Sports Animal. Go ahead, please.
7: Is it me?
11: Mark? Yeah, hi, how you doing, man?
7: I'm good, man. How about you?
11: Good. What's up?
7: Not a lot. Just wanted to say that I've been enjoying the show today. You've been on fire.
11: Thank you.
7: You've been saying it's been hilarious.
11: Thank
7: WNBA,
11: you.
7: Rory, everything that's been funny.
11: Thank you.
7: Good.
11: Thank you, man.
7: I agree 1,000%.
11: Thank you.
7: But I do got a couple things for you, though. One, the Dort thing. The reason why they – and I know you kind of said it a little bit, but there's a little bit more to it. The reason why you didn't get more for him is because everybody knew
11: right.
7: what the Thunder were trying to do.
11: Exactly.
7: And trying to dump salary, and they're not going to help you out. You're the – you know, you
11: exactly.
7: won a championship, and you almost just went back again. You went to a seven-game series with the Spurs. So, you know, people don't want to help the Thunder.
11: No, I agree. I agree with you. But let me ask you this. Isn't it incredible that he sent two people to Atlanta knowing that San Antonio's got their pick? Don't you think that had something to do with it?
7: No, absolutely. Absolutely. And that was my second point. The other thing was the options were limited because he didn't want to trade with any Western Conference teams to trade Dort.
11: Good
7: point. You know what I mean?
11: Great point.
7: You don't want to have to deal with him because he's going to have a grudge against you.
11: Yep.
7: He's going to want to lock Shea up.
11: No,
7: so
11: you're right.
7: You don't want to deal with that.
11: You're right. And then the Spencer Jones thing, he kind of knew that they would probably match, but it put another one of his rivals that's going to go into the second apron. I mean, I'm telling you, man, Presti is so far ahead of everybody else, it's unbelievable.
7: He's playing 4D chess, man.
11: Hey,
7: everybody's just playing checkers. He's playing 4D chess. So.
11: I'm with you, brother. Thanks. Good stuff.
7: All right, and then the second thing.
11: Yeah, go ahead.
7: The second thing, I didn't hear you talk about this, but what do you think about LeBron going to Philly?
11: Yeah, I haven't talked about it yet. You know what I worry about? I always go back to a team, and probably people are sick of me talking about it, but when I was in the big leagues, Toronto, the Toronto Blue Jays, had one of the most unbelievable teams at almost every position. They were so good that they had a platoon of Fred McGriff and Cecil Fielder at first base. Think about that. I mean, those are two dudes that both are great players, and they were platooning, and then Cecil said he wanted out, and they sent him to Detroit. But my point is, sometimes you can have too many stars. And now is LeBron going to be okay with being, if Embiid is healthy, is LeBron going to be okay with being the fourth player on that team? Because that's what he is. Would you agree?
7: Oh, yeah, 100%.
11: You know, Maxie Brown and Embiid, they're better than him right now. Is LeBron going to be okay? If LeBron is okay with that, look out. But I'm telling you, man, there's so many egos on that team. It's going to be really hard to see if a coach can take care of it, you know?
7: Yep, and there's only one basketball, you know what I mean? They can't all have the ball in their hands.
11: That's exactly right, my man. I'm with you 100%. Yep. Thanks, man.
7: Yep.
11: Appreciate it.
7: Absolutely.
11: That's so true, man. There's only one basketball. I don't know. I don't know what to think of it. There's so many people saying, well, they're the best team in the East. Okay. I mean, on paper. You know what's a great thing to always learn about sports, Tony? You don't play on paper. Don't ever forget that. Nobody plays on paper.
12: I've seen that way too many times. Too many times, and I haven't.
11: Yeah. This Toronto team was unbelievable, dude. For old-time baseball players, they had George Bell and left, who was just a superstar.
12: Yeah.
11: They had Lloyd Mosby, who was unbelievable. Jesse Barfield had the best arm, I think, one of the best arms I've ever seen, and could hit the ball a mile. They had Kelly Gruber, who was an all-star at third. They had Tony Fernandez at short, who was great. Manny Lee, very underrated second baseman. Then they had McGriff and Cecil Fielder at first base. Now, at catcher, they had Buck Martinez and Witt, And it was a nice, they were good. And then their staff was tremendous. They were unbelievable. They couldn't win anything. And then here comes Cito Gaston in. Cito Gaston handled the team. They won the championship. I'm telling you, it's not always the people.
12: What's the thing? What's the special sauce, man?
11: You should ask Switzer because he did it in Dallas.
12: Yeah.
11: Hey, people love to rip Switzer and say, oh, anybody could have won. That's not true. When you have greatness, you have to handle it. And these dudes got egos, Tony. I've been around dudes, you can't believe the egos they have.
12: Just for notation, it was the last team that was put together in the NBA like that that didn't work. Can you remember it? I mean, I'm not looking for like a way back. What was the most recent team?
11: Well, I don't know. That's a great question. I'm trying to think of some teams that have been put together like that.
12: I mean, the OKC thing was...
11: OKC's young. They're different. Yeah. Now, they did it here. They did do it when they brought in...
12: Carmelo
11: and Chris Paul and all that stuff. And it didn't really work great. They were good, but they weren't great. I don't know. This team has... Okay, I don't want to go out on a huge limb, but... They have four All-Stars on there. I was going to say Hall of Famers, but you can't say it about Maxey yet. I think Brown's going to make it. Embiid, if he would ever play, would definitely make it. But if they're healthy with those four dudes, and not to mention Edgecombe, the rookie. Yeah. You talk about a starting lineup, dude. That's unbelievable. But can they play together?
12: I think the Embiid being healthy thing is a big deal.
11: You're right. Yeah. No, you're right. He's a superstar. He was going to win the MVP a couple years ago.
12: He really did. That first half of that season, right into the All-Star.
11: Unbelievable.
12: Was amazing.
11: He was unbelievable. You're right. And then he got hurt and he didn't do it. So... thanks for asking about LeBron because I didn't bring it up. I also didn't bring up the Koivun kid yesterday. My gosh. Shoot 25 under as a little youngster. And you know what's going on too? The best player in the world is breathing down your neck and you still shoot 5 under? Wow. That's impressive. That dude is good, man. And we talked about him in college. 3-time player of the year in the SEC. Going to be interesting to see if he can keep doing it. I think he will. And poor Scheffler, man. The dude, you know that's the 5th time this year he's finished second?
12: That stinks, dude.
11: It's amazing, man. But he's just not up to his game, man. I was going crazy at like 6 o'clock in the morning in Cresta Butte watching him miss putts at the British Open, dude.
12: And you were all by yourself, too, weren't you?
11: Absolutely.
12: Hiking?
11: And I almost passed out. I thought I was going to die, so I'm watching that. I'm drinking a gallon of water in like 5 seconds. I was bad, man.
12: You know your limits. You know your limits.
11: Yeah. No, you think I'm going up there on a daggone mountain? Are you kidding me? Oh, wow, that's terrible. All right, I can't wait to talk to my man, Barry Trammell. 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
24: If I were to ask you what makes for a good night's sleep, you'd probably say a dark, quiet room, not too many things on your mind. But every night when you go to get some Z's, how often do you really think about the temperature in your bedroom? Temperature may be one of the most underappreciated factors in sleep. That's according to the Senior Vice President of Research and Scientific Affairs at the National Sleep Foundation. We often hear about lights and screens and stress, but even modest changes in temperature and airflow can influence both how quickly you fall asleep and how deeply you stay asleep. Most experts will recommend a room temperature of 60 to 67 degrees Fahrenheit. You might also experiment with your sheets and what you actually wear to bed. Play around a bit and see what improves your sleep. You might be delightfully surprised. I'm Dr. Sanjay Gupta, helping you live a better life.
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15: Dominance
11: Hour. How you doing, Tram?
15: Well, I'm doing all right, Jim. How was your trip?
11: It was great, man. It was really good. I had a good time. I saw some people. I saw my cousin that I haven't seen in a long time. He's like a real-life cowboy up in Gunnison, Colorado. He's 79 years old. It was really cool to see him. I hadn't seen him in a while since my mama died. So I had a really good time. Really good time. Yeah, and I know you love Colorado, don't you, in the summertime?
15: I do love Colorado. I've been, not stayed in Gunnison, but I've been through Gunnison.
11: Yep.
15: It's just down there south of Crested Butte.
11: That's right. That's where we went, so, Crested Butte. My homeboy, yeah. Jay Hughes and his wife, they just bought a house in Crested Butte.
15: Well, yeah, Crested Butte's cool.
11: Yeah, it is.
15: It's about the coolest place I've been in Colorado.
11: That little town downtown and everything, that's really nice, isn't it?
15: Yeah, it's a cool place.
11: Now, let me ask you something. Did the altitude mess with you at all?
15: No, but it did my dad. We took my dad to Colorado with us once, and he got sick by the time we were in Santa Fe on the way up, and he was bad sick for 2 days, and went to the doctor, and the doctor said, my dad said, what do I need to do? He said, go home.
11: Exactly.
15: So my brother, let's see, both of my brothers piled my mom and dad into their car, and away they went, and my brother's family stayed with us, and we took them home later in the week.
11: Yeah, you know, I got there the very first morning when we woke up. I woke up early to go watch the British Open, and my wife went with them to go on a 4.5 mile trek up a mountain, and of course, I wasn't going to do that. And I sat on that couch, dude, and I thought, all right, their phones aren't working. I don't know anybody around me, and I feel like I'm getting ready to die on this couch right now watching this British Open. But I just kept drinking more water and more water and more water. That's what they tell you to do. And I started to feel a little better. But, man, that was crazy, man. I really felt like I was a goner, you know? Wow. Tough.
15: Yeah, you know, and so after that, I sort of understood what we had heard all our life about the thin air and getting acclimated for ball teams,
11: mm-hmm.
15: and Bob Beeman's long jump, all that kind of stuff. It made a lot more sense to me.
11: I agree. That's a great point, Tramp. Great point. And, you know, a couple that lives up there near them, they've lived there for 25 years. I think they're like 65, 70 now. And they're moving out because it's starting to mess with the wife. They have to actually move. They've lived there for 25 years. They can't deal with it anymore because she's having a hard time now. I guess when you're older, it hurts you more.
15: That's right. That's right. When you get older, it can do stuff to you. And, you know, we've only been up there once in the last 8-9 years. So I think it's 22 maybe the last time I was there for a trip. So I don't know. I'd have to see how it. I quit going not because of the thin air, but because of the terrible mattresses we were sleeping on. So I said, we're not coming back here.
11: Mattresses are important now. There's no doubt about that. You know what we did? We went to Pagosa Springs so I could sit in the springs, and that 7,000 feet didn't bother me at all. Then I go up at 9,000 feet, and I was falling apart. I mean, it's crazy. Doesn't make any sense.
15: Well, 9,000 feet's high.
11: Yeah. What?
15: I mean, that's almost, you know, they call Denver the mile high.
11: Mile high, yeah.
15: 9,000 feet's almost twice as high as Denver.
11: What is it? How many? Is it 47? I'm 48.
15: 5280, I think.
11: Oh, is that what it is?
15: I think that's what it is.
11: Okay.
15: Yeah, 1760 is a, that's a yards. And then, in a mile, and then 5280 is feet in a mile.
11: Well, Julie went up to 11,000 feet. She came home and she's laid in the bed for like 2 hours. I was like, you're crazy. I'm watching the British Open. I'm not going up a daggone mountain. So now, Tram, I've heard some unbelievable stories. Can you tell me about your little trip that you had down to the SEC media days?
15: Well, I assume you don't mean who did I talk to and what intel did I gather and
11: no.
15: Who do I think is going to win the
11: conference? I want to know how you got there.
15: Well, I mean, I got to my hotel in Tampa via Uber. So I Ubered over to my hotel.
11: Really? From where?
15: Yes. Miami International Airport.
11: Oh my gosh. That is so far, dude. I've driven that before. That is a long ways.
15: It's all relative. It's 278 miles.
11: And how much money? How much did it cost?
15: It's a big.
11: Tell me. I want to know. I'm going to guess. You tell
15: it's
11: me if I'm.
15: It's $500.
11: Oh my gosh. What happened? Did like a flight get canceled or something? Or
15: just my flight was late and I missed my connector on Sunday night. And the Sooners were going at 9 a.m. I had an 8:30 appointment to talk with Roger Denny. And, you know, I figured I'm in the tip of America. Miami.
11: Yeah.
15: I've come all this way, and I'm going to miss the biggest reason, a lot of reasons to go, but I'm going to miss the biggest reason to go. So I just, it's after midnight. I didn't have many options.
12: Barry, did you hatch the plan for the Uber? I wanted to know this. Or was it somebody that suggested it to you? Because this is awesome.
15: No, I hatched it.
12: Okay,
15: I
12: great.
15: It.
11: Now, here's the big question. Did the Tulsa World pay for it?
15: I'm not back.
11: Uh-oh, you went out. What'd you say? Uh-oh.
15: I'm not back home yet. I'm not back home yet.
11: Oh, but so is it? Where are you now? Are you still? Were you down there with Trish? Uh-oh. You're going bad. What happened to you?
15: My daughter and my granddaughter were in Chattanooga that week for the national softball tournament.
11: Did you Uber over there afterwards?
15: No, I got a rental car and drove from Tampa to Atlanta, which is actually not any kind of Sunday afternoon drive, if you know what I mean. That's a long way, too.
11: You've driven a lot. You should have just kept on going all the way up the East Coast, man. You could get on 95 and go all the way to Boston.
15: In all seriousness, Jim, I've seen a lot of America I had never seen before. I drove the whole state of Georgia north to south.
11: Yeah.
15: I mean, a lot of people go across the thin way, but I went across the fat way.
11: I've done that, dude. I've done that whole ride all the way down. Crazy. Wow. That's unbelievable. But the Tulsa World, I know we're not paying for it. Is the Tulsa World going to pay for that, you think, or what?
15: About that. I don't want to get back in the office.
11: Jeez. Well, tell me real quick your impressions, because I didn't get to talk to you for just the last couple of minutes here. What your impressions of some of the SEC media days?
15: John Sumrall in real life is just as impressive as a coach as I thought he was. You know, I've been big on Sumrall for years.
11: Right.
15: He certainly didn't change my mind. So I think Florida finished runner-up in the Lane Kiffin.

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1: How far can local leaders go in resisting law enforcement through official acts and policies encouraging local agitators to interfere with federal operations against the federal government and lawful authority under the laws of this country before it actually crosses a line into you yourself are breaking the law?
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2: Sort of talking, but I'm not overly confident about Kentucky football, but that's not because I don't believe in Will Stein. I just think, you know, Kentucky's never won big in football, not since Bear Bryant was there.
3: It's going to be interesting, so, Tram. You know what's interesting, Tram, is that, you know, a lot of coordinators are better coordinators than they are head coaches. I love Will Stein's offense. I think he's one of the best offensive minds around. But that doesn't necessarily mean that he's going to be a real good head coach, right?
2: Yeah, we just don't know. Now, he is a Kentuckian. He went to Louisville. His parents are UK grads. But Kentucky's trying to turn the ship all the way around. You know, Mark Stoops won pretty impressively for Kentucky over 13 years, and he did it mostly with defense and pedestrian offense. Now, you can put in a big-time offense quick, and he might be doing it. However, if the defense falls off, then I don't know that Kentucky gains much ground. So, you know, Kentucky's crestfallen because 2 years ago they thought A&M was about to hire John Sumrall, who is a Kentucky linebacker from the days. They love him up there. They had him on their list. They were going to hire him. This is our next guy. And then A&M is going to hire Mark Stoops. A&M, big-time donors, revolt, pull the rug out of Mark Stoops. Stoops stays at Kentucky. 2 years later, Kentucky fires Mark Stoops, and John Sumrall has advanced above Kentucky's pay grade, and he's deciding between Florida and Auburn. So they're sort of crestfallen that they didn't get their man, John Sumrall.
3: Yeah. Well, I'm going to be interesting to watch him. By the way, my man Phil Steele, the only team that he has under Kentucky in the SEC is Arkansas. That's sad. Sad for Arkansas. 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Great package of benefits as well. Great people. Just great people. I love them. 405-681-6737. A great job, a great place to work. We'll come back with Mr. Barry Trammell on the home of the Thunder. This show's known as the Total
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6: 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Number one, nutrition. 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And finally, number four, often gets forgotten, socialization. 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
13: We're back. I'm at studio today for Metco. I haven't done a show in a long time, so 3 hours in, I'm having a hard time speaking. I will try to get better. Midwest Engineering and Testing Corporation, we are with Mr. Barry Trammell, and this show's known as The Total
14: Dominance
13: Hour. Now, somebody told me that you just had your 45th anniversary. Is that correct?
14: That is not correct. Misinformation. Disinformation just going everywhere.
13: Okay, what is it?
14: 46.
13: Oh, okay. 46. Is Trish in the car 46. With you? Is Trish in the car with you right now?
14: Yeah, she's sitting right here beside
13: me. Let me talk to her real quick. Put her on.
14: All right, here she is. Jim wants to talk to you.
15: Hello.
13: Hi, Trish. How are you?
15: Well, hi, Jim. I'm doing great. How are you?
13: I'm good. Are you having a good vacation?
15: We're having a great vacation.
13: Good. Your husband had to get on a daggone Uber overnight, 4 hours, huh?
15: Yes. It's always an adventure.
13: It is. I want to ask you, how have you put up with him for 46 years, I'm wondering? Tell me that. Because my wife, she's only had 30 with me, and I think she's a saint. Now, how have you done that?
15: You know, it's a lot of grace both ways, Jim.
13: You know that's my favorite word in the Bible, besides Jesus, but grace is my favorite word. Isn't it an amazing word, grace?
15: We all need it, and we all need to give it, right?
13: Amen. Amen. Well, good. Well, you guys are awesome, man. I'll tell you, you guys are like the epitome of a family that's lived in Norman, Oklahoma for that long. You're just unbelievable. You guys are great.
15: hey, you're sweet. We're not perfect, but we try our best.
13: Amen. Trish, good saying hi to you. Congratulations on 46 years, okay?
15: Thanks, Jim. Give Julie my best.
13: Okay. Bye-bye.
15: Bye.
13: Oh, man. You're just like me, Tram. You're in way over your head, dude. Just letting you know.
14: Well, that's never been in doubt right there.
13: No, that is true. Never, ever been in doubt. So anything else from the SEC media days that you thought was anything good? So what'd you think of the OU contingent?
14: Oh, I always enjoy talking to John Mateer.
13: Yeah, he's good.
14: He's good, and I told the guys, he takes accountability. I mean, he messed up a lot last year.
13: Mm-hmm.
14: And he never once has run from that.
13: You're right.
14: I mean, he takes accountability all the time. He doesn't make excuses. He even had some excuses. He didn't really make them. So I like everything about the guy. He just wouldn't throw the ball to the other team so often. So,
13: right, right.
14: And he knows that. So I'm pretty confident that he's going to have a better season.
13: Now, go ahead. I'm sorry.
14: I was going to say, you know who didn't have a great junior year after transferring to an SEC school? He was pretty good, but just so-so, and you think, he's not what he's supposed to be.
13: Who's that?
14: Jaden Daniels.
13: Good point. Good
14: then
13: point.
14: Next year, he had one of the best seasons of all time. Now, I'm not predicting Johnny Mateer is going to be Jaden Daniels. I'm just saying guys can get better, especially in year two of a transfer into a league like the SEC.
13: Well, you know, listen, I'll tell you this, Tram. Having played the position, I think I know pretty much a lot about quarterbacks, and I still believe the kid can play. I'm not going to take last year as what I think of him, because I really believe, I've said this many, many times, I think when he came back and his thumb and all that, and then I think Brent Venables realized, okay, listen, if we just don't give the ball to the other team with this defense and our punter and our kicker, we're going to be able to go a long ways. And I think they put the reins on him. I hope they let him get after a little bit more this year. I think they're going to have to with some of these games, but I still think the kid's a really good player, Trim. Maybe I'll be wrong.
14: Maybe, I'd like to see him run more.
13: Mm-hmm.
14: I'd like to see him make better decisions. You know, like the Tennessee fiasco. I mean, they got I think it was a 9-point lead. Or was it a 12-point lead? I can't remember. They got the ball in Tennessee territory up 9 or 12 or something. And it's 1st and 10 with 4 minutes left in the game.
13: Yeah.
14: And he throws an interception on a run, run pass option. Well, let me tell you, when you're up 9 or 12 with 4 minutes left in the game, the option.
13: Uh-oh.
14: Arbuckle shouldn't have put him in that position.
13: Mm-hmm.
14: So.
13: Yeah, I hear you. What do you think? I mean, Denny is following a legend. Let's face facts, okay? I mean, Joe Castiglione, not just because he's a wonderful human being, he's one of the best athletic directors that's ever put on the daggone mantle. And that's the wrong word, but don't worry about it. So what do you think of Denny so far? Uh-oh. You there, Tram? See, they're driving and probably in some bad areas. I know how that can go. No Barry Trammell? You may want to try him back, Tony, or maybe have him call back again. Yeah, you know, when you follow a legend in any position, we see it all the time. It's hard, man. I mean, I could go down so many different places where a legend leaves and the next coach does not live up to it. It happens all the time. All the time. Pat Riley, when he left the Lakers. Switzer. How about Switzer when he left? You know? You there, Tram?
12: I'm here.
13: Okay,
12: here.
13: Yeah, you went away. So Roger Denny, tell us. I said he's following an absolute legend in Joe Castiglione.
12: Yes.
13: What do you think of him?
12: Well, I think he's very sharp. I think he's got a lot of good ideas. I think every AD, whether you're new or whether you're a veteran in the job, almost everybody's in a new AD position, right? Because the world has changed so much on them.
13: Right.
12: You know, if Joe was still the AD, it would be like having a new AD because he'd be having to do things so different with the way everything's working out.
13: Mm-hmm.
12: So I can tell you this. The OU leadership loves Roger Denny.
13: Well, good.
12: And are very pleased with the hire. They think he's got a lot of good ideas. And I think they're well positioned to deal with this as best as they can be. It's a mess for everybody. I mean, you know, the amount of money they're going to have to produce unless massive changes are made. It's, you know, they're being asked basically to add a $40, $50 million payroll to the athletic department, maybe $25 to $40 million addition to the payroll. And, oh, yeah, we're going to keep funding all the other sports. You know, it'd be like, you know, if the NFL had a bunch of other sports, they were, you know, if they got to pay for the soccer team or, you know, WNBA team or the minor league baseball team, whatever it is.
13: Right.
12: And, you know, it would be a ding to the NFL if they had to do that. So it's a strange situation for everybody. But I think Denny is, you know, I don't know any of the inner workings, but I can tell you the leadership is very pleased with him.
13: Well, I've said this before. I even said it to him. I think Joe Castiglione, now Joe's had a little bit of a medical thing, but he's getting a lot better. So hopefully I think Joe should get five or six of his guys that he knows have been around for a long time and know college football, and I think they should start a commission. I do, and I think they should meet with the ADs. Excuse me, not the ADs, all the commissioners, and say we want to be the people that is, you know, runs college football right now, and let's come up with some things because it's not going to be the NCAA, and it's a joke that the government wants to get involved. They're trying to pass a bill. You know, everything doesn't matter, Republican or Democrat, they always mess things up. So don't you think that would be nice to have something like that under Joe's leadership?
12: Yes, but here's the deal. The SEC and the Big Ten's got to want that.
13: No, you're right.
12: They got to agree to it. And right now, the fundamental flaw, we got two problems. One is self-inflicted and one is not. The non-self-afflicted is the way courts, people can take you to court and you can't enforce your own rules. That's why they think the legislation is necessary. And fundamentally, that's what college leadership wants, is they need the ability to enforce their own rules. We just saw this summer of Brendan Sorsby, the most basic rule of all in sports, you can't bet on your own team. That one didn't even survive. So they got to figure out how to fix that. But number two is the SEC and the Big Ten do not want to play nice. They don't want anybody overseeing them. They want to run themselves.
13: Yeah.
12: That's absolutely what they want. They don't want anything else. They don't even want to get together and work together to oversee each other.
13: Right.
12: The SEC wants to be the SEC's boss. The Big Ten wants to be the Big Ten's boss. And until that attitude changes, I don't think anything's going
13: to
12: change.
13: And all the little people, this is so similar to baseball, it's crazy. All the little people want it desperately so that they can be there. It's like the Yankees and the Dodgers and Boston and those teams that are spending all that money, they don't care about it. They're good. They're happy. But the little teams, some of them, I mean, they need a floor too. I mean, it's ridiculous, some of the teams. But you know what I'm saying? The little guys want it. The big guys don't. I understand. But yeah, I still think.
12: And that's not a bad analogy with what you said there.
13: Yeah.
12: Because there's a lot of truth to what you said about, I mean, I realize Major League Baseball does oversee, so we're not saying that. What you're saying is, the Yankees and Dodgers have zero interest in compromise.
13: Yep.
12: And the truth of the matter is the SEC and the Big Ten have zero interest in compromise.
13: Mm-hmm. Well, that's a good point. Let's talk some basketball since I've been gone. You know, you can see this is so crazy because you see this in life. When somebody has the power, they're going to win because the other one has to do something. And I'm talking about this Dort trade. Would they get two? Would they get 3 second round picks, Oklahoma City? And I tell the Thunder fans, you guys built him up too daggone much. Dort was really important. I know you like him a whole bunch more than I did. He was a great part of the team, but I think you saw that his value is not that high. But everybody knew they weren't going to help out Oklahoma City, and they know they had to get rid of him. Right? That's kind of the way this thing went, wasn't it?
12: The Thunder had zero leverage.
13: Exactly.
12: Zero. I mean, they by trading Dort, Wiggins, and Isaiah Joe, I mean, this is not – we need to call in a math professor to explain this to us. But they literally saved $320 million.
13: Right, because that's the tax. It's not only their salary, right, but the tax they would have paid. Yeah, yeah.
12: Right. And so, I mean, even if – forget the people who thought, well, Dort, they can live without Dort. Even if you believe Dort's indispensable to a championship, which he probably isn't, he sure helps. But you can, you know, they still got the highest win total over under going into next season.
13: Yep.
12: So they're still an elite team without him. But when you hear about those numbers, you know, they're not owned by a sultan from Saudi Arabia.
13: Right.
12: You know, they're owned by five Oklahoma guys. So they had to trade. And the league knew that. And nobody's going to offer any kind of real package. The Thunder didn't even want much. The Thunder wanted a first-round pick. That's what they wanted.
13: They weren't getting it.
12: They didn't. And they weren't going to get it, so they got 3 seconds.
13: Yeah.
12: So, you know, they got about as good as they could have. They got what they got is they got three more second round picks than they would have if they'd just not picked up his option.
13: Right.
12: So
13: now let me say, we all know that Presti is smart as can be. Do you agree with me that he purposely made the deals with Atlanta because San Antonio has Atlanta's pick next year? So hopefully Atlanta will be a lot better. And the Spencer Jones thing is, if Spencer Jones came to Oklahoma City, he wasn't going to play very much. I'm sorry. He's a nice player, but they're loaded still. He plays some, but they had to match. They knew that he would match because they needed a young guy on their team. And when they match, they go over the second level. And I think Presti knew all that. Do you agree with all that?
12: Yeah, I think Spencer Jones is a guy that Thunder could have used. You know,
13: sure.
12: I mean, you know.
13: Oh, you went away again, Jim. Say it again about Spencer Jones.
12: The Thunder went from 12 deep to 9 deep. Now, maybe one of the rookies ends up in the rotation. I don't know. But Spencer Jones would have helped, especially if injuries strike. However, making Denver pick him up screws with Denver. I think the Nuggets can get under the cap again, under the second apron. But you're screwing with them.
13: Yeah.
12: So
13: made it harder.
12: You know, they're going to have to. Yeah, that's, you're just making it harder on them. So that's part of the play. And I do. The one thing I like about old Sam's trades, everybody loves Dort, everybody loves Wiggins, everybody loves Joe. All three of those guys got sent to good spots. Atlanta and Detroit. You know, those are up-and-coming teams. They're going to be in the playoffs. They got a chance to win. He didn't send them to Brooklyn or Sacramento or someplace. So, you know, it would be very, to me, it would be very depressing to watch Isaiah Joe playing for Sacramento.
13: Yeah, well, they're not giving it up, and they're not going to put him in the West either. Yeah, I will say this. Of the three, and I could be wrong, but you and I, and Al will be with us, we need to revisit this maybe like in March. But I think the guy they're going to miss the most is Joe, because they were a very average three-point shooting team. Sometimes they weren't very good at all. And in the playoffs, for some reason, the last 2 years, they didn't shoot the ball very well from three. And they're getting rid of a 42% three-point shooter this year, who, by the way, there's not many of those. I think they're going to miss Joe the most. Now, we'll see. Everybody's all fired up about McLean. The one thing that bothers me a little bit about McLean is he's a tremendous ball hog. I mean, he doesn't care who's on the floor with him. Now, they'll probably get that out of him, but I think they're going to miss Joe the most. I would assume You think they'll miss Dort the most?
12: Yeah, and it all depends on who they're playing in the playoffs.
13: San Antonio.
12: San Antonio, they won't miss Dort at all.
13: All right.
12: They don't really have, until Harper becomes their main guy, which could happen pretty quick. But, you know, like there was really nobody for Dort to guard last in the
13: Well, series. He couldn't cover Fox when he was with Sacramento. Remember, he was too quick for him.
12: Yeah, I used to keep saying that. I think he is okay with Fox. But anyway, but they guarded Fox fine in this series. And so they don't need him against San Antonio. I think that's another part of the trade. That's who they're going to have to beat for the next several years. But if they played the Lakers in the West semifinals again, well, they'd miss Lou Dort because he gets after it with Luka.
13: Right.
12: That's just going to make things harder on Caruso.
13: J-Dub. Santa Clara.
12: That's right. Yep. That's exactly right. So Dort took a lot of miles off their tires, those two guys in particular, Casey Wallace a little bit less. But no, I don't think they'll miss Dort in San Antonio showdown.
13: I'll tell you this. I know people don't care much about this, but for the first time in a long, long time, there is a team tied with the Thunder in the odds to win it all, and that's San Antonio. They're tied. Yep. And that's I can't remember the last time. It's been 2 years, I think, since Oklahoma City was not the favorite to win it. So we'll see. I don't know. It's going to be really interesting. You know, San Antonio, I think, got a little bit better. And obviously you can't argue that the Thunder probably did not get a lot better. But the number one thing for them is health. I mean, if the Thunder are healthy, they're going to be fine, right?
12: That's right. You know, in that series, Harper was iffy after that injury. Fox was iffy coming to this series. And then for the Thunder, Mitchell got hurt and Santa Clara got hurt. And you wondered, they were iffy. And the iffies went against the Thunder. If the Thunder has all their guys, you know, I think they win. Or if the Spurs were without their guys, I think the Thunder wins. But the injuries just fell against the Thunder and they lose by what, 8 points, 9 points in game 7. So, yeah, health is the key. Health's going to be harder because they're not as deep. You know, the Thunder's just historically deep. They're playing 12 guys games.
13: No, you're right.
12: And they're not going to do that going forward, at least not against elite teams.
13: That's right. All right, real quick before I let you go, a couple quick ones. I talked about the Toronto Blue Jays when I played. They had a superstar at 8 of their 9 positions. I mean, great players. And then had Cecil Fielder and Fred McGriff both at first base. And they couldn't win anything until Cito Gaston came in. The starting lineup for the 76ers looks incredible on paper, but you don't play on paper. They only have one basketball. What are your thoughts?
12: Well, I mean, LeBron James never made anybody worse.
13: But you can argue that he's the fourth best player on the team.
12: Well, that's true. Let me think about that. Blah, blah, blah.
13: I mean, Maxey, Brown, and Embiid if he's healthy. Right?
12: Yeah. Well, definitely. Definitely. Now, I think Embiid's health.
13: You're right.
12: Will be the key there.
13: You're right.
12: But I just think without forget LeBron adding to the problem. I don't think there was enough basketballs without LeBron. You had LeBron in there. LeBron as a standstill shooter or cutter, I don't think that's, you know, his defense isn't what it used to be. And his best offense now is on the fast break. And the fast breaking 42-year-old doesn't seem like the best move to make. So I don't know. I think everybody in the East is taking notice of Philly. And LeBron, like they said, is going to have to be dealt with. But I don't think anybody's looking at that as some sort of super team. I do find the East fascinatingly wide open. Just fascinatingly wide open.
13: I agree.
12: I don't know if the Knicks are going to be a super team now that they've, you know, buoyed by the first championship. I don't know if Detroit's going to blossom. I don't know if Cleveland's going to have one more a stage for them. I don't know. Atlanta, has got a really interesting team. So I don't know what's going to happen. Boston clearly knows what it's doing. I have no idea what's going to happen in the East. I know what's going to happen in the West. The Thunder and the Spurs are going to be way above everybody else.
13: Yeah, it does look that way. You know. Interestingly enough, the Knicks and the Sixers are tied for the odds in the East.
12: Are they really?
13: Yep. They got the exact same odds, so no one's giving Detroit any credit. I think Isaiah Joe's going to help Detroit a lot. I think Cunningham is going to average double. What do you average, about 8 assists a game this year? I think Cunningham's going to average double digits in assists this year. Because
12: it'd be great. I wish him well. Boy, I love Isaiah Joe.
13: I love him too, man. He never says anything. He just goes out there and does his job. I like Wiggins too, but that shooting, you don't find many 42% shooters, Tram.
12: Well, he didn't get there by going 47 and 37. He got there by going 42, 42, 42, 42.
13: Yeah, good point. Know. Yeah, no, you're right. Well, listen, Tramp, be safe. When are you guys getting home?
12: I think I'm going to try to get in tonight.
13: All right. Well, you be careful, Tram. I appreciate it. I wanted to ask you, did you sleep in the Uber overnight?
12: I did. The last 2 hours, I conked out.
13: I'll bet. Did you have a nice Uber driver?
12: He did not speak English.
13: Well, that's even better for you.
12: Better for me. I did not feel guilty about going to sleep. We corresponded by app on his phone because I thought when he said no English, I thought, oh, boy, does he know we're going to Tampa? So I said, can you take me to Tampa? And he pulled out his phone and had me speak into it. I said, can you take me to Tampa? He listens to it in Spanish, goes in and looks at his map. And it said, 3 hours and 58 minutes. And he comes back out, puts his thumb up, said yes.
13: He had to be so happy. I mean, my gosh, that's an unbelievable. Now, he probably couldn't get a ride back, though. That was a problem.
12: Well, probably not too many people in Tampa wanting to go back to Miami.
13: So. No, that's true. Hey, Tram, good talking to you. Thanks, man.
12: All right, let me tell you about Mathis Home.
13: Mathis Home
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13: Yeah, I've been out for a while. I forgot, but I won't forget again. Thanks, Jim. Be careful. See ya.
12: See ya, Jim.
13: 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And we're coming back. I'm in today for Metco. Mr. Dean Blevins will join us next. This is the Total
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18: 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A better life with Dr. Sanjay Gupta.
19: There are lots of things you can measure to get an idea of how healthy you are at any given moment. Temperature, heart rate, blood pressure, just to name a few. But how about how healthy you will be and how long you're likely to live? According to a new study out of the University at Buffalo, two simple strength tests are pretty accurate at predicting longevity in older women. One is hand grip strength, and the other is how quickly people can stand up from a seated position without using their arms. By the way, I remember interviewing former President Jimmy Carter when he was quite old and being really impressed how he just popped out of the chair without using his arms. Not a lot of older people can actually do that. But I think the message here is that maintaining strength as you age is going to help you perform everyday activities, but also help you avoid injury and stay independent. I'm Dr. Sanjay Gupta, helping you live a better life.
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13: And we're back. 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I'm joined by Mr. Dean Blevins, and this show's known as the Total
33: Dominance
13: Hour. How you doing, Dino?
33: Very good, very good. Inside right now, so that's a good thing.
13: Thank goodness. That daggone weather outside is unbelievable. I mean, it's crazy,
33: it is.
13: Isn't it? I mean, absolutely crazy. Crazy, crazy, crazy. Yeah. I wanted to ask you, Dino, let's talk a little bit about the NBA. What were your thoughts on the Dort trade? Unfortunately, the Thunder did not have any leverage at all, and they had only to get with, you know, three number two picks, but what were your thoughts on Dort leaving?
33: Well, I was more concerned at how Sam answered the questions that came out of that, as if there was a question about ownership stepping forward as much as they could financially. And that's what got my attention the most. You know, I don't know that I would look at any of those three moves, even though I really like all three of those guys. I don't think I would look at any one of those and say that's a killer. But when you look at it and you take all three away, that's a little bit concerning. But I understand what they did. I probably have more faith in Cason Wallace and probably believe that Otega Owe is going to produce some defensive likeness to Dort sooner than anyone else thinks, because I haven't heard anyone else really talk about him getting any playing time. But we'll see. I guess his offense has to pick it up for him to even be a factor.
13: Yeah, you know, I mean, everybody knows how I felt about Dort. Unbelievable teammate, great defensive player, but I think he was a massive liability when he shot the ball, and he just didn't play very well in the playoffs. But that's not why they got rid of him. They got rid of him because they had to, because of the going into the second apron, right?
33: Right. Uh-huh.
13: I'll tell you, my prediction is, and again, hold me to it in March if I'm wrong, my prediction is they're going to end up missing Joe more than the other two. And I'm not saying, I'm just saying 42% three-point shooters don't grow on trees, Tram. I mean, excuse me, you. Dean. You agree?
33: Well, I'm sure. Yeah, I sure do. And I don't think they drafted anyone who's going to step up and do that anytime soon.
13: Yeah.
33: You know, you can't look there for anything this season that you could hang your hat on.
13: Yeah. Unfortunately, like it or not, the Thunder, they're probably not going to be as good as they were last year, but that's what the league is trying to do. People, that's why they have this second apron. And now it's interesting. Now the players are crying about it. You know, it's like that's why their union. I'm so used to, you know, because I'm in the baseball union.
33: Yeah.
13: You know what the baseball union used to do? So Donald Fehr would come around in spring training to every camp, right? And the coaches weren't allowed in. And we'd have like an hour or hour and a half meeting before practice one morning. So we'd have to get there early at like 8:30 or something. And we would meet with him. And you know what they would do? He'd say, here are all the things that are happening. And what do you think? And blah, blah, blah, blah, blah. And we all said, people would say, well, we don't like that or blah, blah. You know, and he'd say, okay, we'll talk about it. I don't know if they do that in basketball. Maybe they do. But it seems like there's many times in basketball, it happens in football, too, where all of a sudden they don't like something that they agreed to. Dean, isn't that crazy?
33: You know, I like what you just threw in there. I didn't realize that, Jim. How long ago was that? Was that 30 years ago? Hello?
13: Yeah, Dean, I pulled my headphone thing out so I didn't hear a word you just said. Say it again. Oh. You said you'd like what I brought in there. What part? What are you talking about?
33: About Fehr. I like that information. I mean, that's inside stuff.
13: Every year.
33: So he did that. No, I'm asking how many years ago that was.
13: Oh, well, gosh. I mean, I played in the 30? Late 80s. So, yeah. So it's, I mean, yeah. No, almost 40 years ago. Yeah. Almost 40 years ago. And you know what's interesting? Yeah. I know this for a fact because I read it in a letter from our guys. Both the basketball and football union leaders came and met like about 7 or 8 years ago. They both met with baseball to just kind of get ideas and things like that. And I was told from an impeccable source, they told them about that stuff. They said, you got to go through every little thing. You know, the worst one ever is remember when Tom Brady got in trouble for the football and all that, right?
33: Yeah.
13: And remember that Roger Goodell, he was the judge, jury, and executioner. And everybody was so mad about it, blah, blah, blah. Well, you know what, Dean? They agreed to that in the daggone agreement. And you know why? Because they gave them an extra 1%. They gave the players a 1%, and they agreed to that thing. So that's what's bad about some of these unions. They don't look at everything that could happen, you know?
33: Yeah.
13: But this second deal's hard. Yeah. Go ahead, Dean.
33: Yeah, your question was, do I think that they're doing it now? My answer would be no, not at that level, not with the commish going to all these teams and doing that. So no, they aren't. But to what degree? I hope
13: they do it. Let's talk about LeBron, Dean. Sometimes you played basketball at a high level, and you know this. Sometimes there's not enough basketballs for a team. Will LeBron James be willing to be the fourth best player? Because that's what he is on this team, Dean. I would say Maxey's better than him, Brown's better than him, and if MB can stay on the floor, he's better than them. Is that going to work out, Dean?
33: Oh, I don't know, Jim. I'm very suspicious about it. Because the first thing is the Embiid. I mean, What are you going to get out of him?
13: Mm-hmm.
33: I mean, people are acting like 60 games is realistic. If he plays 60 games, Jim, I'll buy dinners on me.
13: Okay.
33: I just don't see that happening. And I think LeBron is after, you know, he's chasing the GOAT is what he's doing. And this is a move that gives him the best chance to win a title.
13: Great
33: point.
13: And
33: I don't begrudge him for that.
13: Nope.
33: You know?
13: Nope.
33: But I still don't think that's the answer. I think there are too many questions. You got too many personality. It's going to be interesting to see what Brown does in that new mix. They've got to handle that thing just right.
13: Oh, I know. And it's going to be hard. That's one of the greatest things about Switzer when he went down to Dallas. You know, a lot of people say anybody could have won with that team. No, you got to be able to handle egos, don't you, Dean?
33: Absolutely. You've got to be able to do that to even have a chance to win.
13: Yeah.
33: You know, that's real high on the checklist.
13: I totally agree. And by the way, I didn't even mention the rookie from last year, Edgecombe, who I just love. I mean, they're talented. On paper, they look really good, but I don't know. We'll see. What about the Giannis trade? I haven't been on the air since that trade. What did you think about that one to Miami?
33: Well, I think that I think that had LeBron taken a hard look at that, I thought that might have been where he was going to end up going. I had no problem with him going down there. I'm still a Pat Riley guy, and they're short now. They can't do it now, but I thought that LeBron may take a bite of that apple again.
13: Yeah, I did too. I thought he might go there. I agree. But you're right. He wants to catch, in his mind, Michael Jordan. Now, they were talking this morning about LeBron, and one of the guys, I can't remember who it was, but one of the guys on TV said, if he goes there and wins two championships in 2 years, that he will pass Michael Jordan. You agree with that?
33: No, and I think the chances of that happening are slim and none.
13: I agree with you.
33: I mean, you know, one year is huge. What is it, Jim? What did I see the numbers come out to? The Thunder and San Antonio are tied.
13: Yeah, they're tied for the first time. Yeah,
33: as a favorite.
13: Yep.
33: But then you go for T3. It'd be tied third. I believe it was Knickerbockers and Philadelphia.
13: You got it right on the money.
33: I think they were next.
13: You got it right on the money.
33: Yeah, but I don't see that happening. But it'll be interesting. I also don't see. Saw Wilbon spout off today talking about how strong now the East is with this one move. I still don't see it. But they were better this year, and they're wearing the crown, so you got to give them credit for that.
13: You know what? You know my truth serum. You know I'd like to put it in? I'd like to put it in Sam Presti, because I believe, Dean, that Spencer Jones was a move. Yeah, he would help the team, but he made Denver go over the second level if the apron.
33: Oh, no question.
13: And then the it's not a coincidence that two of the three went to Atlanta, and Atlanta, guess what? San Antonio has their first round pick. So he wants Atlanta to be really good. I believe he thinks that way, Dean. I really do.
33: Of course he does. No, there's no question about that. It would have been interesting, though, if they had added that cat.
13: No, he's a good player.
33: I'm with you. I think he wins either way on that one.
13: Frankly. Exactly. That's right. He makes his other team have trouble.
33: Yeah, it's chess versus checkers.
13: Yeah.
33: How about Koivun?
13: Oh, my gosh, Dean. Let's talk about the golf. Yeah, because I watched the whole thing yesterday. And to have the best player in the world playing like he was behind you, and you know he looked at the leaderboards. Some people say, I never look at the leaderboard. Sure, you'll have to look at the leaderboard. And he shoots a 5-under on the last day. Like, he didn't even look like he was even sweating, Dean.
33: Jim, he had no trouble getting the ball in the fairway. He missed one fairway yesterday. I mean, it was an absolute display of greatness. And everyone that I've talked to that knows of him or knows him well says that is him, and that he is there, and that he's headed for greatness. I think it's just stupefying that he could do something like that. I think this is one of the biggest things that's happened in golf this year.
13: Scottie was
33: making putts.
13: I know. Yeah. If he'd have done that in the daggone British Open, he probably would have won it.
33: Yeah.
13: Hey, Dean, I don't like Roy McIlroy at all, and I barely like Bryson. But first of all, you agree that Bryson should have been penalized, yes?
33: Oh, yeah.
13: Okay.
33: Absolutely.
13: But how about, look at the difference between Scheffler and Rory. Scheffler, when he's asked about it, he says, look, I'm trying to win this tournament. This is the wrong time. What does Rory do? Well, everybody knows I really don't like him very much. Well, guess what, P-head? I'm calling him P-head from now ahead. I can't stand Rory. Shut your mouth, Rory. Shut your mouth.
33: Yeah.
13: What a punk.
33: Well, and then after it's over, Scheffler did the right thing exactly what you said, where he held off. No comment until it's over, and then he kept his word. He did comment after it was over, and it was all class.
13: Exactly.
33: Now, you know, he's saying he's not a cheater. I thought he's handled it right. The first time you see Scheffler screw up big time will be the first. The next time he does it will be his first.
13: You're right,
33: total
13: man.
33: Class act.
13: Oh, he's
33: but this
13: the best.
33: Koivun guy, Jim, Jim, he can flat out play now.
13: Oh, wow. I watched him. He has got a lot of game, a lot of game. I mean, he was the daggone player of the year in the SEC for three straight years. He won the SEC championship as a freshman by six strokes. I mean, this guy is incredible.
33: But Stout beat him. Stout beat him for the champion, for the individual title.
13: Right.
33: OSU.
13: I know. He did. Yeah. No, he did. But remember, this. Yeah, yeah. Go ahead. What are you going to say?
33: Well, no, he did. That was the NCAA medalist.
13: Right.
33: He beat him.
13: This year. Right?
33: Yeah, right.
13: Yeah, right.
33: Right, right. I'm just saying that he's fabulous, but I'm also saying that Stout's got some steam himself.
13: When does Stout come out? Next year, I guess? He's got one more year at OSU, maybe?
33: Yeah.
13: Well, I could not believe. I felt sure when Scottie Scheffler birdied 10, 11, and 12, I thought, okay, here we go. And then he even missed a couple putts that he should have made. Scottie did.
33: But he did drop a little
13: 8 under.
33: Hey, Scotty never got close enough for the other guy to flinch. That's how good he was.
13: Did he get it to 2 at one point, and then Koivun then birdied the par 5 to make it 3 again?
33: I think
13: again.
33: He birdied the next hole.
13: Yeah.
33: So I think it was 2 for a real brief period. Yeah. Yeah,
13: that, by the way, that's Scheffler's fifth second place this year, Dean. Fifth.
33: Yeah, I know it. I know it. Some years it's serious player of the year category. I don't know. I don't think that's the case this year, but it's pretty darn strong.
13: I hear you. Well, Dean, good talking to you, my man. Thanks a lot.
33: Yep. Talk to you tomorrow.
13: All right. See ya. That's our man, Dean Blevins, a Hall of Famer. Always good to have him on. Let's take an OG&E break. We'll come back. I'm in for Metco today. I think I'm going to talk to Preston Poole for a minute. So we'll do that when we get back on my first day back. Thanks for being with me on The Animal.
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13: I'm telling you, man, this is one of my favorite bands, the Stylistics. I love this band. This guy's voice is unbelievable. There's a spark. This is beautiful. Is this Bet You by Golly Wow?
21: Man, you are on it today, dude.
13: I took my methylene blue this morning. Preston, you ever heard this? You ever heard this song? Turn that up.
22: I don't believe I have.
13: Listen to this guy's voice, man.
23: Candyland appears each time you smile.
13: I'm telling you, dude, play that for your wife, man. She'll go. You'll be gone, man. You'll get lucky that night, Preston.
22: I'll have to get one first.
13: It's beautiful. your girlfriend. I'm sorry. How you doing, man?
22: I'm doing well, Jim.
13: Very good. I heard you all had a good time down at Media Days.
22: Yeah, we got to talk to a lot of people. Heard from just about everyone from OU outside of Brent and a bunch of other people.
13: And the Corner Man sent out a big email about it, so that's impressive. You know, Corner Man, in all my life here, the Corner Man has never sent anything out about me. Not one time. No one's ever sent an email. Hey, man, give it up to Traber. He did this. Never. Not one time. Maybe it's because I just don't do anything. Tony, what do you think? Because I don't do anything good?
21: Yeah, I don't do anything.
13: That's what it is. I hear you. Hey, what'd you think? I have a theory. Maybe you guys talked about it. Maybe I'm just joining in. But there is no doubt in my mind that Presti just duped everybody this summer, man. I mean, he gave Atlanta two good players because San Antonio has their number one pick. And I truly believe that he said, I like Spencer Jones, but if we don't get him, they're going to go over the second apron. You agree?
22: The Denver one, yes. The Atlanta one, maybe.
13: That's thinking too far ahead, maybe?
22: Yeah, probably a little bit. But I'm 100% with you on the Denver thing because you look at it, Denver now is the only team in the second apron in the NBA to where, I mean, it's going to be tough for them to make any moves this season.
13: I think Tram said it. The stupidest rule I've ever heard is that it doesn't count until the end of the year. It's the dumbest thing I've ever seen because you can get rid of somebody you're allowed to get rid of somebody in March, right?
22: So you're saying it doesn't start for them until next season?
13: What I'm saying is that they don't count your salary until the end of the season. Okay. It's not the beginning of the season.
22: Gotcha.
13: You know, so if they're over it, they could get rid of, I don't know how far over it they are, but they could get under it in March if they want to.
22: Yeah. I think the issue is there's a thing in there with trades is where you can't bring any new contracts on or something.
13: Right. You can't trade. I know that. Yeah, you can't make any trades and everything.
22: That kind of doesn't bode well for the Nuggets. But yeah, I thought that was a smart move. And even if it did come to fruition, he's on the Thunder, I think that's a great addition for them because he can really knock it down from three.
13: Yeah. Are the Thunder better now than they were last year or not?
22: I think they're about the same.
13: About the same?
22: Yeah.
13: Obviously, I mean, they have to be healthy.
22: You look at Wiggins, what'd he do the last 6 months of the season?
13: No, he didn't, but he's done some good things for him.
22: He has. Dort.
13: I don't care about the Dort move. That's just me.
22: Now, Isaiah Joe, yes, but then again, you look at the playoffs. He didn't really get the minutes. McCain kind of took over his minutes a little bit in the playoffs, but he didn't really produce whenever he was out there as well. So I think you can get through that.

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5: Hello and welcome into the show. I am Preston Poole. This is Inside Sports here on The Sports Animal. Al is out gallivanting across the globe again. Where's he at this time, Tony?
6: Oh, Thailand.
5: Thailand. Oops, he went back to Thailand.
6: Yeah.
5: He went to Italy, a couple months ago. Now he's back in Thailand. That's just what Al Eschbeck does. He travels the globe.
6: Displaced.
5: good to be here on a fine Monday evening here in Oklahoma City. And we got a lot to talk about. We got an interview with Cousin Shane from that SEC podcast that we're going to play that we did down at SEC Media Days. I know that there was a big hit on our YouTube page. And I wasn't quite sure if anyone had played that on air yet. I know Mark did last week, but I wanted to play that again because it was very good. And he talked very highly of Oklahoma. So the whole state of Oklahoma as well. So I figured we would play that here in the next segment. But right now we are going to discuss SEC Media Days as that ended on Thursday. So I hadn't really had much of a chance to talk about my time down there in Tampa and everybody that we heard from. First up, though, Tony, I need you to settle an argument for me that I had with probably the drunkest guy in Florida on Wednesday night. He was from London, London, England, and he said he had been drinking since 2 p.m. I think I talked to him probably around 10 p.m., 11 p.m., so he had been at it for a while. And he was standing about maybe 2 inches from my face while having this argument. So I heard just about everything that he had to say. It was a karaoke bar that we were at, and he was like, "Oh, I bet you Americans think I'm going to get up here and sing some Oasis." And I was like, "No, actually, I have no clue what you're going to sing."
6: Nor do I care. Yeah. I can't even believe I'm here.
5: And then he says, "Well, Oasis sucks. They're terrible. Have you ever heard of this band named Blur?" And I'm like, "Do you think I just have never listened to any music at all in my life? Yes.
6: You sound like this guy wanted to fight you, dude.
5: Yes.
6: Really?
5: And so I was like, "Yes, I've heard of the band Blur." So he got up there and sang a Blur song. But I need your take because you're my music guy. Oasis or Blur? Which is your pick of two British bands?
6: I'm going Blur.
5: Blur?
6: Yeah.
5: I'm going Oasis. I like Oasis. That's probably the more mainstream way to go, I would assume.
6: One thing about Oasis, back in the day, they said they were going to be bigger than the Beatles.
5: I'm not saying they were good guys, but their music was good, at least.
6: That's debatable. Going with England on this one, dude.
5: Okay. Well, at least that that debate is settled because that's been weighing on my mind.
6: I sure hope. I thought you were going to ask me, like, is 2 to 10 o'clock too long to be drinking in public? That's what I wanted to know.
5: No, that's way too long to be drinking in public, especially if you're not from there, like you're from a whole different side of the world and you're over there.
6: Can you find your way to the karaoke bar?
5: Well, his buddy that was with him, who was from Birmingham, England.
6: He knew where to go, I guess.
5: He said this is like his favorite thing to do is sing karaoke. And I'm like, "Well, does he normally do it after drinking for like 8 straight hours? It's not like he was drinking just like, you know, the American domestics. He was drinking the mixed sodas that night too. So he was powering through.
6: He had the 1,000-mile stare. Maybe got a little wet from the spit particles that he was yelling at you.
5: He also got up there and sang "Because I Got High" as well. So I got a little bit of that on video because it made me chuckle. Him missing every other word except for "Because I Got High." It was a hoot. And I woke up the next morning thinking about those guys, wondering which trash can they were sleeping by that night, because there's no way they made it back to where they were staying.
6: That's great.
5: They were out of it. But we had a good time. Heard from a lot of good people. And Tony, I'll tell you this. The talk of the town for the first couple of days was the Oklahoma Sooners. A lot of people in the media were and are pretty impressed by Oklahoma heading into the season. They thought highly of the Sooners, John Mateer, all of that. So that was a bit shocking. And you go into this stuff and you're kind of like in your own bubble where you're like, okay, we talk about Oklahoma all the time. We talk about Oklahoma State all the time. So to go down there and have people from Alabama, Georgia, you know, Louisiana, all those other different states that cover these different teams in the SEC, and they come to you and they say, no, we're kind of high on Oklahoma this year as well. It kind of took me aback a little bit because I didn't expect that from other people in the media from around the SEC.
6: I don't think we expected a finish quite like last season. I mean, they've got a great resume from last season to go off. You make a playoff game, you lose at home at the playoff game. I mean, I didn't expect that finish. You know what I mean?
5: Oh, yeah, 100%.
6: So, I mean, not like I'm picking the games, dude, but I mean, like, for real, they got good things to look at this season.
5: Yeah, and of course, obviously, if that offensive line is better than last year and they get the run game going, I think the ceiling is the roof, as Michael Jordan would say, because we know that defense with Brent Venables is going to be pretty good.
6: It's his signature.
5: Yes. That being said, Tony, the media picked Oklahoma to finish seventh in the SEC. So I guess they weren't as high on Oklahoma as they were other teams. But my thing with that is I think outside of Georgia and Texas this year, you can probably go 3 to about 7 and just kind of mix those teams in right there. Because I think all those teams are probably going to have around the same record. Kind of like last year, I think Oklahoma finished 5th in the SEC, I believe, last year. I think that's where they finished at the end of the season. And they were, 10-2, right? So, and there was a bunch of 10-2 teams and 9-3 teams in there as well. So I think really 3 through about 7 or 8-ish is just a kind of pick them where you want, but they could finish anywhere in between there. And then once you get further down the list, obviously those teams just aren't going to be any good. Now, one thing that I did like this week was hearing from Arkansas head coach Ryan Silverfield. And I know a lot of people claim that he was goofy and they didn't like what they had heard from him. But I thought he said some good things. I mean, some of the things he said were basically like, we know this is a rebuild and that you can look across the country at like to the Indianas and teams like that where they do the rebuild and it works in 1 year. Right, that's what happened to Indiana, but he's saying this could be a multi-year project, and that's kind of the way I feel about Arkansas, because Arkansas has not been very good the last, off the top of my head, decade plus, something like that at this point. I mean, you think back to like Ryan Mallett, Darren McFadden, Peyton Hillis was there as well, and that was, you know, early 10s. 2010s, somewhere in that area. So, but I think Arkansas is a school that's, they're not local to us, but they're not far away. How far is Fayetteville from here, Tony? It's probably going to be, 2 hours, something like that?
6: Well, I thought it'd be farther than that, but I look.
5: Well, Tulsa's what, an hour and a half?
6: Maybe an hour 45 or something.
5: Okay,
6: like that.
5: So maybe it's about 2.5 hours from Oklahoma City to get to Fayetteville. But that's a team that the Sooners haven't played in since, the Cotton Bowl in 99, I believe, was the last time that they played Arkansas. So that's a team that I think that regionally, yeah, we're getting texture, 3.5 hours.
6: I got 3 hours and 40 minutes by car.
5: I bet Jim could probably make it there in about 3, maybe 2:45. Something like that.
6: No cruise.
5: we're getting more 3.5 hours from here to Arkansas. But that's a team that I feel like Oklahoma should play a lot more because of how close they are. And I think both teams or both fan bases would enjoy going to those towns. Because I've been to Fayetteville before, and Fayetteville is a great time. So But yeah, I came away somewhat impressed, from the Arkansas head coach. Well, a lot of other people are saying this guy's got no chance, which that might be the case. He might not have zero chance at all at turning Arkansas around. But I'm at least rooting somewhat for the guy. We'll see if he can get it done. So, I was shocked, Tony, when Barry came to me day one and said that he had spent $500 on an Uber from Miami to Tampa.
6: I asked him earlier today whose idea that was, in hopes that it was his idea. He conjured up and said, yeah, I got to get there, so I'm taking the Uber. And it was his idea, man. Can you imagine paying for that? That'd have run the trip for me, right?
5: No, I probably just walked. Yeah, if I had to pay $500 for an Uber.
6: You might be just getting there today.
5: Right? Yes, might have just missed it all. We almost had one of those situations. When we were coming back from Oklahoma City, we had to sprint from gate to gate at the Houston airport to catch our flight back to Oklahoma City. So we almost had to, then that wouldn't have been a $500. That would have been like a $1,000 Uber. So it's what, 6 hour drive?
6: In complete humiliation around the radio station for like a year or two, I would say.
5: And it wasn't even our fault that we were behind.
6: I always say that.
5: There's this thing called a tropical storm.
6: Oh, you guys were held up with weather? I didn't know that.
5: Yes. That was the tropical storm had to be right over the Houston airport. And so it took us a little bit of time to get in there. So, but we had a good time down in Tampa. I had some of the best wings that I've had in a long time there at a bar called Hat Tricks. It's like the Tampa Bay Lightning, the hockey team there. It's like their bar. It's probably a few blocks from the arena. And they do them like two or three different ways. They do like the regular buffalo, barbecue, Parmesan garlic, and they have one that's like Dave's way or something like that.
6: So there's only three flavors in the house, is that it?
5: Three or four, yeah. Which is what I like. I don't want to go to a place with wings and they give me a list of like 20 different sauces that I can get.
6: 100% with you.
5: Give me buffalo, barbecue. Now, the Parmesan garlic ones, I had those. They weren't the best, but the barbecue ones that I had were very good. Very good. It's just something about having a lot of choices. It's the same when it comes to TV. You got so many choices that I just end up turning the TV off and just looking at my phone.
6: Right. So that it was always weird that Tampa has the hockey team down there. I've been down there during a playoff time and everybody's walking around with the long sleeve jerseys on. It's blazing hot outside. Oh, yeah. Humid as all get out.
5: And if you were in downtown Tampa, you would have no idea that they actually had a baseball team in the Tampa area. Because they do not care about the Rays in Tampa. Now you go across the bay to St. Pete's, that's where the stadium is for the baseball team. I'm sure it's different, but I saw maybe like one or two Rays signs when I was down there.
6: That is weird.
5: But the Lightning and the Bucks are all over the place.
6: You got to have a winning season, you know? You got to have at least a winning season.
5: Which they're the best team in the MLB right now, the Rays are.
6: That's crazy, man. That hasn't always been the case.
5: No, not at all. Not at all. I got to go on the Tampa Bay Buccaneers pirate ship. That was pretty cool. If you ever watched their games, they have the pirate ship in the end zone where they shoot the cannon off when they score a touchdown.
6: Oh, dude, that's the coolest. I got to go see it. That's a bucket list for me to see an NFL game in there.
5: It's a great stadium. By the way, yeah, we got to go inside of it, and they told us, of course, Mark and I, we just saw the pirate ship and said, yeah, we're going to go over there.
6: Yeah, of course.
5: So we went over there, got on it, and about 20 minutes later when we were back inside, they made the announcement. You can go anywhere in the stadium except the pirate ship. But I got my pictures. I got my videos. I was on it.
6: What is it like? Is it like a bar area type thing? It looks
5: the
6: like a
5: pirate ship. No, it's literally just a pirate ship that you can walk up on, and it looks like fans can probably watch the games from there. Mm-hmm. Or they have like their, you know, what's the Thunder crew called?
6: The Storm Chasers.
5: Yeah, yeah. Like those type of people.
6: That's where they hang out.
5: That's what it kind of looks like.
6: Ah,
5: yeah.
6: Okay. I always had it in my mind that like you could buy tickets up there and be served.
5: Might be able to, though.
6: That'd be pretty cool.
5: That would be very cool. But there's like a little drink area like off the boat to the side of it. So that's why I kind of think you might be able to buy a ticket. Which, yeah. If you've ever watched a game from the pirate ship, let me know. I want to know how much that costs. That's got to be a pretty pennies.
6: That's got to be the coolest place to watch an NFL game, like in the whole league, right?
5: That or the Jaguars have a swimming pool that you could watch from.
6: Pretty cool.
5: It's like in one of the end zones, and you can see the whole field from it. I'm trying to think if there's anywhere else. But in the NFL, that's got to be the two, either the Buccaneers pirate ship or the Jaguars swimming pool. But I don't know if I'd want to be in the swimming pool knowing what people drink during games and what might be re-put back into the swimming pool.
6: I've always seen those concerts. I think like Alan Jackson did one a few years ago where they're like on a beach cove and there are boats lined up out there and people are all standing there in the water waist high at a country concert, sir.
5: Yeah.
6: You know, nobody looked like they were headed to the exits to go to the restroom.
5: Maybe. No. They've all been there for 8 hours straight, drinking drinking cold beers the whole time. We all know what's going on.
6: Gross.
5: There was an Earth, Wind, and Fire concert there in Tampa when we were in town. We did not go. Would you like to go to an Earth, Wind, and Fire concert?
6: Sure. So I think Lionel Richie was on tour with them too, right?
5: Yes, he was there.
6: See, I'd go to that.
5: Let's see. Someone on the text line says the Diamondbacks used to have a swimming pool behind their fence. I believe they still do. There's a couple of places that that have that set up.
6: Like in the MLB, if you could ride the train in Houston at that.
5: Oh, yeah.
6: Across the top. If I could get in the train and maybe ring the bell a couple times.
5: That or the Brewers have like a slide in their stadium that their mascot slides down.
6: So cool, man.
5: Yeah, there's a bunch of those things that are pretty neat that, I was pretty gassed up to be able to get onto the pirate ship at the Buccaneers.
6: Mark just sent pictures. Oh, that's so cool.
5: Yeah.
6: It does look like you could like hang out up there.
5: Yeah, no, it was pretty sweet. It was pretty fun. So, we got to do that. It was a blast. So, okay. Like I did mention, we are going to run the, here says, percentage chance that Preston goes to an Earth, Wind, and Fire music concert.
7: 0.0.
5: David, you are correct. You are absolutely correct. I had no desire to go to Earth, Wind, and Fire. I think the only song I can probably name you from them is September. Is that the name of the song?
6: Yeah.
5: Yeah, that's it. That's about all I can give you. So no. I was not going to the Earth, Wind, and Fire concert. I will say, Tony, that was a little bit of an older crowd from what we saw walking into the arena.
6: An older man, man. I mean, Lionel Richie got to be in his 70s.
5: I don't think there's many 30-year-olds going to that concert in Tampa on a Wednesday night. So I think they had better things to do. We did stay in this place called Ybor City. It's like a very historic Cuban neighborhood in Tampa. It was built in 1886, and there are roosters and chickens that walk across the street constantly.
6: So cool, man, in Florida. It's a little weird,
5: yeah,
6: but it's cool.
5: So leaving where we were staying every morning, you just hear the roosters from around the area just crowing at you.
6: It's like that in Key West. I think that's like that in everywhere.
5: Yeah.
6: Any part in Florida, right?
5: It was
6: right?
5: Pretty neat. There was spotted some lizards as well. So
6: pretty cool.
5: We got a good look at some of the wildlife in Tampa. You count chickens as wildlife since they were roaming the streets. All right, we need to take a timeout. Like I said, when we come back, we'll play an interview with Cousin Shane from That SEC Podcast. And then after that, we'll get into some of the LeBron stuff and some of the Thunder stuff. I also have a take on Lincoln Riley that I need to get off my chest as well, because he's back at it and saying things. So we'll get into that. This is Inside Sports. I'm Preston Poole. That's Tony Z right here on 98.1 FM WWLS, the sports animal.
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9: 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Number one, nutrition. 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
5: And we are back here on a wonderful Monday evening, Inside Sports. Preston Poole, Tony Z here with you as well until 7 to 8 will be the Thunder full court press with Matt Pinto. Last one of the summer before take a little break from that and come back and get you ready right before basketball season. And then, of course, you got game time with Sam Humphries from 8 to 9 tonight as well. So we got you covered till 9 p.m. here in Oklahoma City. Okay, so what we're about to play is an interview that Mark did, and I chimed in for a question at least, so at least I'm on there as well, from SEC Media Days with Cousin Shane from that SEC podcast. If you haven't heard or listened to them or watched them on YouTube, go do that. They do a lot of great work, and they're pretty funny guys as well. So here is Cousin Shane from SEC Media Days.
17: We are with Cousin Shane from that SEC podcast. When you get to Norman, man?
18: Oh, I think it's going to be this year. Yeah. I know it's going to be.
17: Okay.
18: We're looking at doing a little tailgate campus action. So Norman is definitely on the list. Mike went out there when you guys first got introduced in the SEC. And uh-huh. He was telling me about, is it called Swirlies? Something like that.
17: I don't know.
18: Yeah, some drink that I've got to check out.
17: Swirl, that's right. Swirl. At the Mont.
18: Yeah.
17: It is sangria and margarita.
18: He said,
19: mixed together.
18: He said, I got to get out there and I got to check out, you know, the trophy room, you know?
19: Yeah. No, that's cool. You'll love Norman. I mean, yeah. They got some great queso at the Mont that they're also famous for. Little sausage and and cheese. It's really, really good. So
18: you get gyms around there?
19: just kidding. Not that I know of. We could probably make a call for you if you really need one. It'll be plenty hot. What are your expectations for OU this year?
18: You know, it's funny. I think every year I come into media days and there's one or two teams that just – because I do my ranking at the very last. I want to talk to everybody.
19: Uh-huh. Yeah, makes
18: sense. And this is probably the biggest mover of them all is Oklahoma. I mean, it helps John Mateer came over and he win me. You know, he definitely won me over. But Mike's been working on me for some time.
19: Yeah.
18: I'm looking at this defense. I'm looking at this schedule. And everybody wants to talk about schedule, right? Oh, look how tough Oklahoma's schedule is. But everybody's got a tough schedule. We're nine-game SEC. So there's going to be some losers on that list. And just because we think they're tough right now doesn't mean they're going to be in November. I'm liking me some Oklahoma Sooners right now.
19: How much representation do you have from OU on the podcast? And then are the fans accepting them
18: as part of the SEC? Honestly, a pretty strong grouping of Sooners over there. And definitely more Sooners than Longhorns, you know. So – it's a strong, passionate group, and there's a few of them out there. Is it Jim from Arlington? You ever came across me? So Jim will tag me. I give him a shout out every time. Uh-huh. He was the first Sooner that ever got in my comments, and just about every day he's tagging me with something the volleyball team's doing or the softball team's doing, and I'm realizing real quick that you guys are pretty good at other sports.
19: Won a national championship in baseball, which nobody would have ever thought that. And the SEC, especially the way the season had ended with them so far. Last year there was a little bit of hype for OU. Mm-hmm. I mean, Chris Doering had him in the championship game and a couple. I didn't believe it. I mean, I thought, no, I don't know about that. I mean, there's really no way. But I do think this year there's a chance that they can win quite a few games.
18: Brother, they talk about parity. We're here. Mm-hmm. You know what I'm saying? And I feel like you can make an argument 1-10 that if the stars align, everybody stays healthy, maybe one or two guys pop that, you know, little lady luck. I mean, we got to mention that. If all that works together, your team's going to be making it. And it's so easy for us to sit here in July and say, well, it's going to be Georgia and Texas, because that's what everybody's saying, right? It's going to be Texas and Georgia. It depends on who you ask. But I feel like there's a grouping that's behind them that are also going to be in the playoffs. And once you get to the dance, all bets are off. Who cares, you know?
19: Yeah, I mean, I definitely agree that everybody needs some luck. It doesn't matter who you are. You're going to have a good bounce here or there.
18: Absolutely.
19: So who have you been impressed with so far?
18: Impressed with Georgia. I mean, I just talked about, you know, everybody putting Georgia up there, but there was something about the demeanor of Kirby Smart and company coming in here, because everybody wants to talk about Texas, right? $40 million roster, what Sark's got down there, last dance type situation. But – you got the dogs over here that have won the last two SEC championships, and it just feels like that's what they are, is just a junkyard dog waiting for you to jump that fence, you know, and they're ready. And this is a very, very physical team. Reminds me a lot of OU, especially on that defense. Older guys, got a lot of returning veterans there. So this is going to be a really, really good football team as well. So it's kind of a cop-out, but I do think Georgia would be one. I think Tennessee, Josh Heupel's Volunteers, a lot of people sleeping on just because of the quarterback situation. But they're returning one of the best running backs. They got one of the best offensive lines. That's what Josh Heupel likes to do. And then you pair that with Jim Knowles on defense now. And, oh, yeah, we just went out and got the national champ strength and conditioning coach. I feel like you put some of those pieces together, Tennessee's another team that people are sleeping on.
19: Yeah, I think that 100% could be true. You know, Georgia was kind of they were stumbling at the beginning of the year, and then they found their way by running the ball.
18: That's it.
19: Towards the end of the season, and they did play really good defense. I mean, and so I think they kind of pick up where they left off, especially in that offensive line. So
18: absolutely.
19: I think, and I hear what you're saying about Kirby.
18: You look at the last three national titles.
19: Mm-hmm.
18: It's an older team. It's a lot of returning veterans, you know, and who has that more in this league than anybody than Georgia and Oklahoma right now?
19: Yeah.
18: You know,
19: any teams that you think might be headed down a little bit, Vanderbilt would be in that mix for me.
18: Yeah. Vanderbilt's I feel like an easy one.
19: Yeah.
18: I think Pavia, they don't realize how big he was for that program. I do feel like Vanderbilt's going to catch a few teams just because of what they've created, Clark Lee's created over there. But I think the big one for me, and it's their day today, is Ole Miss.
19: Mm-hmm.
18: Listen, I love the whole Lane Kiffin saga, and I love Trinidad, and I think Lacy's a fantastic running back. But I've got guys over here, especially Ole Miss guys, trying to convince me that this defense is going to be better. I'm trying to convince me that this Ole Miss Rebel team is going to be better than they were last year. And you pair that with a schedule that Lane Kiffin has never had while he's been over there in Oxford. Yeah, I feel like there's a reason that Vegas has them at 7.5.
19: Interesting. Oklahoma's at 7.5, too. I mean, you got to lay 2-1 on that, but that's still a number that kind of makes you think a little bit.
18: Yeah,
19: I mean,
18: it does, you know, give you pause, doesn't it?
19: Yeah, it does. Is Chambliss the top quarterback in the conference?
18: Now, that being said, I do think he is number one in the country. You know, I feel like he's that type of talent, but in this league, it's going to take more than one dude.
19: Yeah, I'm with you on the Ole Miss defense. Plus, I mean, of the – you know, getting to go to these different venues in the SEC, Oxford is not one of the tougher places to play.
18: No.
19: I mean, it's
18: you know, it's always funny because I do think that sometimes crowd noise, you know, atmosphere, that sort of thing's very, very important when you're considered toughest place to play, but also wins, right? And if they keep coming to your place and they keep walking out with a nail, then all of a sudden that becomes a pretty tough place
19: sure.
18: to play. You know, I feel like Alabama for a long time was kind of in that realm. But, I feel like they've gotten used. They got a little complacent to competing for these or getting close to the playoffs. They're going to take a big step back this year.
19: What are your favorite places to visit, SEC-wise?
18: SEC, well, obviously Knoxville, Tennessee, if you ever get a chance to do that when it's a beautiful scene. But I love Athens, Georgia. I think there's not a better bar town. I mean, it's just if that's your vibe, you walk in. This is a college town, you know. So yeah, that's one of my favorites. I'd say probably the Swamp, just because I hate it so bad, you know. But yeah, it's so bad, it's good. You know what I'm saying? Like you're almost, if you can get out of there with a win, you feel like you survived something. And I think you guys are y'all going? Yeah, it's a big one for you.
19: Yeah,
18: have you done the Swamp yet?
19: Nope. One of the ones I have not made.
18: You'll enjoy it.
19: I did love Tennessee last year. That was fantastic. Still
18: a lot of Sooner fans
19: sitting there
18: that.
19: looking at those field goals like, are they gonna make it? I can't believe it did make it. So
18: yeah,
19: but that's good. That's another, you know, good aspect for OU this year is with the both punter and kicker back too. So
18: I love you know, everybody, the coaches especially, they're talking about this 9-game SEC schedule and how bad it sucks, and
19: yeah,
18: we're gonna have to expand the playoffs and all this stuff. But for the fans that are going to be able to see every football team in this conference every other year at least, I think it's perfect for us.
19: If they did do something along the lines of add one more conference game and just go autonomous and play SEC and then invite who they wanted to the playoffs, do you think that would take a lot of pressure off coaches, or would it add more?
18: It would add more, because that's why they want to expand.
19: Mm-hmm.
18: Because right now, if you make the Venables prime example, I mean, he comes in, quote unquote, hot seat last year.
19: For sure.
18: Makes playoffs, and all of a sudden, man, he just bought himself some time.
19: Yeah.
18: Well, that's the mentality these coaches have. If I can get to the playoffs, I buy myself some time. Well, if I can't get there, if I can't get to 10 wins, if we expand it, then now a 9-team gets in, or an 8-win team. So I feel like the expansion is – I hate it. I think it's the worst. We're in the perfect spot, in my opinion.
19: Yeah.
18: Maybe a little too many, but – I want the top 12. I don't want any JMUs. I don't want any Tulanes. No offense. You know, there's a place for that. But it's not in the top 12 of the country, you know?
19: That was a bad showing for JMU last year. I mean, it's a good story, but we haven't had a team yet that I think has shown up and played a great game to make a case.
18: I feel like, do you remember, was it Georgia and TCU? And they just waxed them?
19: Yeah.
18: I feel like Kirby did that for a reason, you know, to say they don't belong in here, you know, because Georgia could have been one of those teams on the outside that didn't get in because TCU.
19: Yeah,
18: you
19: know? there's no doubt about that. That's a good point. Cousin Shane, thanks for spending some time with us.
20: One question.
19: Yeah, go ahead, Preston.
20: I see you post all these pictures of golfing. First of all, how's your golf game, and where do we need to go golfing? In Tennessee or in the Southeast?
18: Dude, I'm down 70 pounds, man. And, of course, a lot of that's with drugs. But the other is golfing. I'm just trying to get out there as much as I can. And I am not a good golfer. But, chasing that little white ball, you'd be amazed how much weight you'd lose. So, yeah, I'd love to go anywhere. I'm a member of a small country club, Dandridge Country Club. It's not, I mean, it's a little, it's not a goat farm, but it's a really nice place. For me, but anytime you want to go golf, you're in town, you just let me know. We'll find nine holes somewhere.
19: We'll host you at Toby's course at Belmar. So when you come to town, let's
18: yeah,
19: know.
18: Yeah. Well, we plan on rolling in like on a Thursday.
19: Yeah.
18: And then set up tailgate on Friday, and then so yeah, we'll have definitely some time.
19: That's the way you got to do it.
18: Yeah.
19: All right.
18: Yeah.
19: Thanks again, man.
18: All right. Thank you, Brad.
5: All right. That was Cousin Shane from that SEC podcast. Great guy. Probably could have talked to him, Tony, for like an hour. He's just a great guy, and he loves the SEC and his Volunteers.
6: I mean, obviously, you guys talked about the podcast, right? You guys could like do this collab podcast type thing.
5: Oh yeah. They're big time and big time on YouTube and stuff like that. So, by the way, if you miss any of that stuff from this last week, or even if you miss some of the stuff from Big 12 Media Days. If you have head over to youtube.com, you can type into the search bar WWLS The Sports Animal. 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All the interviews that we did are up there on video, and so you'll be able to see all those and hopefully enjoy those. So go there and check that out. It was a pretty good time. I did want to say this one thing before we take a break. So you know, Tony, how when Lincoln Riley was at Oklahoma as a head coach, he used the word close a lot. Sooners are close. We're close to it. He has since taken that to USC. They're close. They're going to get there. They're really close. They're just right on the cusp, Tony. Well, he's got something new that he's saying now. It just snaps away. Just a few snaps away, and they would have made it into the college football playoff a year ago. I'm so sick and tired of this guy, and I know it's been, what, 5-6 years now at this point that he hasn't been at the University of Oklahoma and you know, burned Oklahoma the way that he did. But I'm so sick and tired of this guy saying the same exact thing year after year when we know what's going to happen. I mean, look, he won 11 games at Oklahoma, I think, every single year that he was at Oklahoma, except maybe the last one. He's not got 11 wins in a single season since he's been at USC. He hasn't done that yet. So for him to say that they are snaps away or that they're close is objectively just wrong. Is wrong. And this is a year, Tony, where if he doesn't make the college football playoff, he could be looking for a new job. He could be looking elsewhere for employment, because I'm sure USC is tired of not making the college football playoff. I don't think that they've ever made any of the college football playoffs since they went to the playoff format. So, I mean, that's a program that thinks very highly of themselves, and I'm sure they don't appreciate being snaps away or being close every single year.
6: Listen, two years ago, I was listening to some of their fan podcast on YouTube, and the cries were just the same as they were from here. There's no defense. Of course, that was when Grinch was with them, and he was in Oklahoma, but I'm going to tell you, man, those USC fans are not going to put up with that one more season. I can promise you that. They may be snaps away, but, you know, should have bets don't pay in Vegas either.
5: No, they do not. They do not. And, yeah, I mean, he's one of the guys on the hot seat heading into this season amongst a few others. It is crazy how a year ago, Tony, we're talking about Brent Venables potentially being on the hot seat. You get through Texas was the first loss of the season, I believe, last year. And then they lost to Ole Miss. And you look after that Ole Miss game, you're like, well, I mean, if you look at the road that's in front of Oklahoma right now, you know, you'd see it's got to be pretty hot for Brent Venables. And then they rattle off all those wins, and they host that playoff game, and everything was just going so great until it wasn't, and everything fell apart. And now you look at it, and I think there probably still are some people that have Brent on the hot seat, but I think around here that is as kind of cooled off a bit because of what they did a season ago and what we think they should be able to do this season. So I'm just excited for football being here. We're, what, a month away now at this point, almost maybe a little over a month from football. So it's getting here. It's going to be fun. We should have NFL training camps have started already. And then fall camp for college football should be getting started here soon. So it's going to be a blast. Going to be a blast. All right, we need to take a timeout. When we come back, we'll get into some of the NBA stuff over the last, three or four days. Talk about LeBron to Philadelphia and some other thoughts that I have on the Thunder as well. I'm Preston Poole. That's Tony Z. This is Inside Sports right here on the Sports Animal.
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9: I don't know about you, but my social media feeds are flooded with lotions and potions and gadgets, all promising to unlock different components of longevity. But if you log off, take a step back from all the hype, you'll find that the actual keys to a longer, healthier life are hiding in plain sight. There are four of them. Number one, nutrition. The Mediterranean diet really is the gold standard. Number two, exercise. You should be getting 150 minutes of moderate intensity exercise or 75 minutes of vigorous intensity exercise every week, plus strength training and stretching. Number three, sleep. Sleep is when your body and your brain repair themselves. 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And finally, number four, often gets forgotten, socialization. 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
5: Here we are back here on Inside Sports. Preston Poole, Tony Z. Is this Left My Wallet in El Segundo?
6: Good for you, man.
5: This is one of my favorite songs by A Tribe Called Quest.
6: Mine too. I didn't know that about you. Right on, dude.
5: Yes, I do like that. By the way, how long are we not supposed to eat lettuce for? Have they told us that yet?
6: I don't think they've officially said that there is something going on. It's that bad. I haven't heard any direction. I haven't heard where we're at with case numbers. We're just kind of free-floating out there.
5: Because I do enjoy a little, like, lettuce-tomato action on, like, my sandwich.
6: Probably not a good time to enjoy your favorite things in life.
5: No, I have not been, I've stayed away from the vegetables, which isn't unusual for me, but especially because I don't want to be put in that situation.
6: The explosive, yeah. That's what you're going to say to me, dude.
5: That's one word that I don't like. When something is coming out of my body, I don't like it to be described as explosive. That is for sure. Some explosive news, though, over the week, last weekend, Tony, was LeBron James signing with the Philadelphia 76ers. They have coronated the king in Philadelphia today, Tony. He has officially signed with the Sixers. They took a picture in front of a locker with a LeBron James 23 jersey, and then there was a crown fit for a king next to it. So... if the Sixers fans weren't already hyped up, I'm sure they are now at this point. I think this is an interesting move for the Sixers. I think that team on paper is one of the most talented teams in the NBA. I'd probably put them third behind the Thunder and the Spurs. But again, I worry about the dynamic between a Tyrese Maxey who, towards the end of last season, kind of took that over as his team with Embiid out and Paul George kind of, you know, being Paul George. Now you bring in Jaylen Brown, who was unhappy being second fiddle in Boston, and you bring in LeBron James, who is arguably one of the, if not the best basketball player to ever dribble a basketball. It's a little bit of a confusing situation for myself to wrap my head around and actually say, yeah, you know, that team actually, I think, they're going to go out and they're going to win the title next season. So I'm not ready to do that yet with the 76ers, but I think that's going to be a fun team to watch. I mean, I'll at least, you know, typically, Tony, when I have a day off in the fall/winter, I'm not sitting down watching NBA basketball because I want to break from it a little bit, right? Because I get 82 nights of that plus some of the playoffs every year. But I got to tell you, if you know, the Sixers are playing the Celtics or something like that, or the Heat on a Tuesday night that I got nothing going on, I'm probably going to sit down and watch that game to see. It's just an interesting dynamic that I need to have my eyes on.
6: Don't you think these guys are going to cede to this LeBron James, especially if they're putting a crown out and all this nonsense in the, you know what I'm saying?
5: Like, no, I'm with you.
6: Don't you think they clearly know that this guy is he's going to be running the team? You're right.
5: Yeah. Well, and I think the Sixers already came out and said LeBron's going to play some point guard.
6: Right.
5: And they expect him to play a lot this year. Whatever that means, that's what they expect. But like I said, I think they can be a very good team. It's just if Joel Embiid stays healthy this year, which I guess with as many guys as they have now, they don't have to put as much load on Embiid during the regular season. So he can kind of, you know, pick and choose situationally and be good to go for the playoffs. Because, I mean, that's obviously when they're going to need him. But I think you got Tyrese Maxey, who is an all-star caliber guy. You've got Jaylen Brown, who is potentially an MVP caliber guy. And then LeBron, obviously all-star. I don't think he's MVP caliber at this point in his career. Then you have Joel Embiid, who's won MVPs in the last handful of years. So I think it's a good roster for them. So we shall see. And then the Nuggets match the Thunder's offer for Spencer Jones. And Denver becomes the only team in the league to hit the second apron. Just a very good move from Sam Presti to force a rival in the West into the second apron and kind of tie their hands behind their back when it comes to having to move stuff around and deal with their salary cap. So I thought that was a really smart move by the Thunder. It didn't come to fruition. And he won't be playing for the Thunder, obviously, but and I thought if he did play for the Thunder, I think he's a good 3-and-D type of guy where he can go out. He knocked down 40% of his threes in the regular season. He knocked down 75% of his threes in the one series that the Nuggets played in the playoffs. So that's what the Thunder kind of looking for, another big guy that can get out there and defend a little bit and knock down some threes. So I will say this, though, Tony. They will not be signing Russell Westbrook, no matter what the people out there clamor for. Don't think that will be happening. Think that ship sailed about, 7 years ago? Six or 7 years ago at this point. Now, I've heard Mark and other people say if maybe it's a one-day thing and he retires as a member of the Thunder, I could definitely see that happen.
6: It's like a ceremonial type deal.
5: Yes, I could 100% see that
6: happen. At what point in the season will they do that? Like at the first, if they were to do something like that or what?
5: Oh, I guess whenever he finally decides to hang it up, they'll make a big deal of it and all that. He deserves it, I think.
6: Yeah, he really does, man. He really does.
5: I think he definitely deserves it. All right, that's gonna do it for me. Up next, Thunder Full Court Press with Matt Pinto, and then after that, you'll have Game Time with Sam Humphries. I'm Preston Poole. That's Tony Z. I'll be back tomorrow night for Inside Sports here on 98.1 FM WWS, the Sports Animal.

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2: I don't know about you, but my social media feeds are flooded with lotions and potions and gadgets, all promising to unlock different components of longevity. But if you log off, take a step back from all the hype, you'll find that the actual keys to a longer, healthier life are hiding in plain sight. There are four of them. Number one, nutrition. The Mediterranean diet really is the gold standard. Number two, exercise. You should be getting 150 minutes of moderate intensity exercise or 75 minutes of vigorous intensity exercise every week, plus strength training and stretching. Number three, sleep. Sleep is when your body and your brain repair themselves. You should be getting 7 to 9 hours a night. And finally, number four often gets forgotten, socialization. It's not a bonus, it's a necessity for a healthy life, finding a sense of community, purpose, and belonging. I'm Dr. Sanjay Gupta, helping you live a better life.
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3: A better life with Dr. Sanjay Gupta.
4: They say consistency is key, but sometimes you just gotta switch it up. A new study out of Harvard School of Public Health found that varying your exercise routine could add years to your life. What exercise someone did didn't matter much. What did matter was that all the exercises together worked all the muscle groups in their body. Now, an added benefit to changing things up is it can help you push through the plateau effect. That's when your body gets so efficient at doing something that you actually stop getting better at it. And we know from previous research that specializing in any one sport at a young age can make someone actually more prone to injury. And as experts we talk to point out, even elite athletes switch up things with their workouts, making sure to target strength, cardio, flexibility, balance, and doing that every single week. I'm Dr. Sanjay Gupta, helping you live a better life.
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7: And it is our final edition of the Thunder Full Court Press. 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Well, it has been an eventful offseason for the Thunder. A lot of activity. Nick Allo is going to join me for Thunder Broadcasting at the bottom of the hour. In a few minutes, John Schumann, NBA.com, will offer his reaction to LeBron's decision, the most recent, and he says his last. We'll see on that. He'll be 42 in December, moving to Philly and becoming part of the process, although it's not trusting the process any longer. It is, in essence, welcoming the king, so to speak, in hopes that that will move Joel Embiid, Tyrese Maxey, Jaylen Brown towards championship contention. We'll talk with John here in a few minutes about his take on that. I'll offer mine as well. But for the Thunder, you look at the additions they made through the draft, 7'3" Adai Mara, number 12 overall, in with the 16th pick, a move up one spot in the draft, to acquire Bennett Sturts of Iowa, a point guard at 6'4", and then the Thunder secure early in the second round Otega Owe, who has some roots in Oklahoma, played at OU for two seasons, finished his college career at Kentucky a year ago, all played in summer league activity. We'll talk with Nick Gallo about that, what he saw, what the relative strengths appear to be in the initial phases of all three of those guys' career. Thunder also re-secured the services of veteran and just incredible glue guy, Kenrich Williams, on a one-year deal during the offseason, trading Aaron Wiggins, Isaiah Joe, and Lou Dort. Wiggins and Dort going to Atlanta in separate deals, Joe to Detroit. The net gain from that was 7 second-round picks for Thunder in terms of tangible assets for them, but it also moved them under the punitive second apron of the new collective bargaining agreement, which means there's flexibility for them from here. They have an available roster spot.